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7: I'm Channel 9 Chief Meteorologist Tom Terry. Scattered heavy sea breeze thunderstorms are going to rumble through and move toward the East Coast by around 7 p.m. tonight. 60% coverage across the listening area. About a 50% rain chance on Saturday with highs in the low 90s. From Channel 9 Eyewitness News, I'm Certified Chief Meteorologist Tom Terry.
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1: Hello, America. It's your main man, Jimmy Failla. Texas Radio Hall of Famer Paul Gleiser is here. Take it away, Paul.
2: Thank you, Jimmy. Happy Friday, September 4th, 2026. Kick off to a long Labor Day weekend. Everybody happy about that. I love three-day weekends. Paul Gleiser sitting in for Jimmy. Anxious to hear from you, 888-788-9910. Big show on the way. Justine Brooke Murray from the Media Research Center will be joining us. Later, one of my favorite people on the planet, Taylor Riggs, co-host of the Big Money Show on the Fox Business Network. And then in hour three, we have fellow Texan political guru Karl Rove. As all eyes turn toward Texas, and we look at the race between Ken Paxton and James Tallarico, the polls say it's neck and neck. But to get the show started, here's what's on my mind, and I want to know what's on yours. As what I believe is an unusually pivotal midterm, as it gets underway in earnest, it strikes me that this midterm is less about the usual partisanship and the usual fight between Republicans and Democrats, and more about a fundamental question regarding the country, and that question is, who decides? As in, who decides how we order our lives? Do we, as free citizens, decide for ourselves from the bottom up through millions and millions and millions of individual choices made by families, workers, entrepreneurs, consumers, communities, school districts? Or do we increasingly turn those decisions over to an elite ministerial class that believes that it knows better than us and therefore seeks to govern us from the top down? In 20 plus years of being on the radio and writing pieces for the web and being on TV, I have consistently made the case for the former, for the bottom-up model, while strongly rejecting the latter, the top-down model. For nearly 2.5 centuries, 250 years from the Declaration of Independence, 238 years from the ratification of our Constitution, America has conducted a remarkable experiment in bottom-up decision-making. Bottom-up was a completely radical idea in 1787 when delegates from 12 of the 13 original states gathered in Philadelphia to draft the Constitution. For almost all of history, top-down was the way things worked. The founders believed that authority should originate from the individual choices of free citizens and move upward. People thought they were crazy. People thought it wouldn't work. Families should decide what matters to them, the founders thought. Workers should decide where to work. Consumers should decide what to buy. Entrepreneurs should decide what risks to take and to be free to allocate their capital accordingly. Communities should decide what's important to them and what they value. How do you want to make your living? Where do you want to live? Where do you want your kids to go to school? What kind of car do you want to drive? Where do you want to travel? When do you want to stop working and retire? How and where do you want to invest your savings? Where do you want to go to church? Do you want to go to church at all? Those are all decisions that free people in a free society make for themselves. No one tells you what work you're going to do. You decide that for yourself based on what seems like a good way to make a living to you, what your talents are, how you're naturally bent. No one dictates where your kids go to school. You put your kids in the, you live in the neighborhood, or you put your kids in the private school that best works for you, that you can best afford. Nobody tells you what house you're going to live in or what house you can buy or where it's going to be. Nobody tells you these things. These are all freedoms that we in America take for granted. And in that taking for granted, we understand that government isn't absent, nor could it be. Government's role is indispensable. Government's got to be there to defend the peace. It's got to be there to act as an impartial referee in the conduct of business. And it's got to be there to support the currency that gives the economy the liquidity that it needs to function. But under the American arrangement, government is subordinate to the people who create and pay for it. That is the miracle of America. It's intended to be the servant of this vast, unruly, decentralized process. It's not supposed to be its master. The bottom-up model has never been tidy, nor should it be, nor could it be. In fact, it has often been quite messy. Sometimes it's just downright ugly. Free people do make mistakes. Markets do misallocate. We get investment bubbles. We get the the meltdown of the 2008 housing meltdown. We sometimes get it wrong. Voters get things wrong. But the genius of the bottom-up decision-making model is that mistakes still remain dispersed and correction remains possible. Millions of people spread across a vast and diverse continent continually are trying things or testing things against reality. What works spreads. What fails is abandoned. And the results have been amazing. Our nation, that began as a thinly populated collection of former colonies, became the most prosperous, most innovative society in human history, and it became a magnet to the entire world. That's why we developed an immigration problem. I'm sure the founders had high hopes 239 years ago when they were drafting the Constitution, but I don't think in their wildest dreams that they envisioned that this country succeeding the way it has. Bottom-up America produced something of astonishing nature, amazing abundance, technological progress, social mobility, and individual opportunity unlike anything that had ever been seen before on Earth. And the central pillar of bottom-up America is free market capitalism. No, it is not perfect. Some people certainly do better than others. Some people don't do well at all. But more people do well than in any other system ever devised. Now, you take that, and you take the success of America, and you contrast it with the top-down vision practiced by socialist nations. Top-down, that is to say, a centrally planned, centrally run government, a Soviet model, concentrates decision-making into the hands of an elite cohort of ministers, a ministerial cohort, politicians, regulators, administrators, academics, credentialed experts, who their defining conviction is that society is complicated. It can only succeed if it's run by sufficiently enlightened people, given sufficient authority to manage those people. Someone at the top decides how many workers are going to do this or that work. Someone at the top decides where you get to live. Someone at the top decides where your kids are going to go to school and what they're going to be taught. Someone at the top decides which businesses and enterprises will get funded and which ones won't. Someone at the top decides if it's okay for you to move from where you're living now to where you might like to live. Top-down government, a.k.a. socialism, is the model that the Democratic Party seems to be moving toward. And it can be seductive. Being assured that you're going to get enough to eat and have a place to live, and no matter what you do, no matter how things turn out, no matter how your fortunes go, being assured that you'll have food and shelter sounds good to young people who are inexperienced, naive, never been taught the downside of top-down, centrally managed economies. And the downside is quite considerable. You cannot objectively look at the history of socialism and casually dismiss the horrendous human cost. For an economy to be managed from the top down, it's a simple fact that a high level of coercion will be required. You can't have some guy saying to himself, hey, I'm smarter than these people. I can do better than this. Why am I stuck in this job they've stuck me in? And why am I making so little money? And why can I not be free to do better on my own if they just get out of my way and let me go do what I'm good at, what turns me on? You can't have that guy saying that. Or to put it much more simply, if Charlie's a smart, ambitious, hardworking guy, but the fruits of his labor are confiscated for the benefit of Joe, Charlie stops working so hard and Joe doesn't work at all. And that's when Charlie finds himself staring down the barrel of a gun for complaining about having the fruits of his hard work taken away from him. And Joe finds himself staring down the barrel of a gun for not working. And that's why millions of people have died at the hands of their own governments in places like the Soviet Union, Cuba, Venezuela, and communist China. But with all that said, you can still, if you back off and analyze it, understand why socialism can seem like such a good idea to so many people, particularly the young. It's because much of our policy hasn't helped. There are millions of young people in the country who did exactly what they were told to do. They went to college, borrowing heavily to do so. They took the courses that college advisors steered them to take. They graduated with a squishy degree that doesn't bring with it a high level of employment possibility. And now they find themselves under a mountain of debt, working in a dead-end service job that will never afford them a home of their own or a comfortable middle age like they expected, like they were implicitly told they were going to get. So they say the system doesn't work and that the system has to change. And yet the irony, considering the 2020 midterm campaign and the ascendancy of socialism, is that it's hard to miss. Many Americans now advocating a more top-down control have lived extraordinarily comfortable lives amid the prosperity and the abundance produced by the system that they don't trust. They inherited the fruits of bottom-up America and now propose to consign their liberties to the ministers of top-down. And this last little thing should not be overlooked. Every decision about your life that you transfer upward makes the next transfer easier, until one day there's nothing left to transfer. So, with respect to the 2026 midterm campaign season, which the pundits kind of agree really gets underway in earnest on Labor Day, when you're thinking about how you're going to vote or if you're going to vote, forget about party labels. Forget about the likability or lack thereof of this or that candidate. We have that going on right here where I'm sitting in the state of Texas between James Tallarico for Senate and Ken Paxton. Instead, ask yourself this one question. Who decides? Who decides how you're going to order your life? Think about that. Answer that question and then decide how you're going to vote. Want to talk about that here on Fox Across America as we get underway on this Friday. Love to hear from you. I love taking your calls when I have the honor of sitting in for Jimmy. The number is 888-788-9910. Here's the question. Are you going to vote? How are you going to vote? Do you understand what will happen if we get a sufficient number of socialists in high office in America? Could you imagine this time 2 years ago, 4 years ago, 10 years ago, that socialism would be on the rise in the United States? 888-788-9910. Paul Gleiser, sitting in for Jimmy Failla here on Fox Across America. There's more on the way.
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2: Across America, Paul Glyce sitting in for Jimmy Failla, inviting you to follow me in my weekly column, YouTellMeTexas.com. This is a very simple concept. I say what's on my mind. You say what's on yours. That's why we call it You Tell Me. The Texas part is just because I'm in Texas. You don't have to be. But you find me there at YouTellMeTexas.com. Meanwhile, we're in Raleigh, North Carolina. Arnold, you are our leadoff caller here on Fox Across America. What's on your mind?
13: I said, if I'm the leadoff caller, I guess I have to get on base. I don't know. I was listening to your monologue. I just left the office, and I just called to say, hey, there needs to be more nuance in the conversation about socialism and capitalism.
2: That's so. All.
13: I see some of the arguments that you made that I can remember, and they are areas of our economy where there is top-down control and is pretty much accepted and expected, especially the economic side where you have money from, you know, corporations and sometimes even the government itself moves the markets, manipulates the markets, and make decisions that affect us. And we have you know, we have Social Security. We have the tax system that favors certain decisions and favors certain groups. So I don't think it's as black and white as it is.
2: No. Actually, you're doing a great job of making my point, Arnold, because most of the things you're talking about are examples where we have gone from bottom up to top down, and it's not working very well.
13: I agree with you. I agree with you there. I think there needs to be more choices, though. The knee-jerk reactions as soon as we say one word, or the glowing expressions that we get when we say another word, really have to be, they have to be eliminated if there's going to be a way forward. Because if it keeps being us against them, whatever side you happen to be on, no progress is going to be made, because all we're doing is creating enemies instead of partners, which a collective unity is really going to be needed in order for us to really solve this problem.
2: Yeah, well, Arnold. Okay, well, and I agree with you. Let me hammer home that point. There was a time not that long ago when Republicans and Democrats agreed on a whole lot more than they agree on now, not the least of which being the fundamental system of how the country is going to work. You know, Daniel Patrick Moynihan of New York and Joe Lieberman of Connecticut and Sam Rayburn of Texas, Democrats all, pardon me, all agreed that capitalism was a better system than socialism. There was no debate about that. The debate was how best to solve policy problems. What we don't have now is a Democratic Party that believes what the Democrats that they inherited the party from believed. We have a Democratic Party that is moving toward a system, an economic and political system that has proved not to work, yet they are lurching the party toward it. And until Democrats and Republicans can agree on the basics that we're going to be a free market capitalist economy, if we can't agree on that, then we're not going to agree on anything.
13: Yeah, they need to get back to agreeing what the basics are, and they need to get back to, or I would say, get away from being ideologues just for the sake of protecting their own interests.
2: 100%.
13: Even bigger.
2: You know, and Jimmy says that on this show all the time. It's not my team's going to win or your team's going to win. I want America to win. He says it all the time. It's one of the reasons that I, as a radio station owner, when the great Rush Limbaugh died and I was faced with filling this crater that he left from noon to 3 Eastern time, if you're listening to it live, the big midday, mine is 11 to 2 in Texas, what show am I going to put in its place? It was the way Jimmy came at that question that really attracted me to the show. It's not Republicans have to win and Democrats have to lose. It's not the Democrats have to win and Republicans have to lose. It's that America has to win. And that's what I think the real problem is. And because you have a whole lot of people in the Democratic Party and a growing number of them believing that America shouldn't win, that America should be dismantled and reconstituted. And that, I think, is a real problem. Appreciate your call, Arnold. If you're on the line, we're going to get to you because I love taking your calls. 888-788-9910. Paul Gleiser in for Jimmy. There's more on the way.
0: 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Orlando's news, weather, and traffic starts now.
14: I'm Laurel Lee. Our top story, the latest jobs report showing 162,000 jobs were added to the U.S. economy in the month of August. The Labor Department also confirming in the latest jobs report the unemployment rate held steady at just over 4%. The director of the National Economic Council, Kevin Hassett, telling Fox's America's Newsroom, these numbers are better than the administration could have ever expected and are a clear sign that President Trump's policies are working.
15: For example, President Trump's tariff policy and his big, beautiful bill have made it so people should be building factories. Well, the number of people building factories has gone from about almost nothing under Joe Biden to about 90-something thousand people who are now building factories.
14: Hiring overall still remains well below the 166,000 jobs per month average from 2023 and 2024, back during the Biden administration. Upward revisions made to the months of June and July also show 55,000 jobs added. Jeff Bezos' space company wins a big NASA contract to build communication infrastructure for another planet.
16: Blue Origin, the space transit company owned by Jeff Bezos, will now build for NASA a communication system for Mars. Simply named the Mars Telecommunications Network, it's designed to be able to send large data back to Earth within minutes over a continuous high-speed connection powered by UHF transmissions. The communication path will be vital to sending long-duration human missions to Mars. The contract with Blue Origin is worth $700 million, and the company is expected to deliver it to NASA ready to use by the end of 2028. Eben Brown, Fox News.
14: Hyundai is breaking new ground on a major new steel mill in Louisiana, bringing billions of dollars in investment and thousands of jobs. Fox's Jeff Manasso reports.
17: Hyundai Steel begins construction of a nearly $6 billion plant in Ascension Parish, south of Baton Rouge. A steel mill the South Korean automaker says will create more than 1,300 direct jobs, with thousands more expected through related and other industries. The plant expected to produce about 2.7 million metric tons of steel annually, much of it for Hyundai and Kia vehicles that are made in America. The project also drawing scrutiny from people in Ascension Parish and environmental groups over potential air pollution. Jeff Manasso, Fox News.
14: WDBO Pays Your Bills is back. Your next chance to win is happening Tuesday at 8 a.m. Download our app now so you're ready to win $1,000 five times a day. Laurel Lee, WDBO News.
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6: I'm Channel 9 Chief Meteorologist Tom Terry. Scattered heavy sea breeze thunderstorms are going to rumble through and move toward the East Coast by around 7 p.m. tonight. 60% coverage across the listening area. About a 50% rain chance on Saturday with highs in the low 90s. From Channel 9 Eyewitness News, I'm Certified Chief Meteorologist Tom Terry.
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7: Oregon, Michael, you're next on Fox Across America. What's on your mind?
8: Well, Paul, great to talk to you again. Greetings from the Roundup City.
7: We talked from the Great Rodeo. How'd that go, by the way?
8: Well, it's going to be from September 16th.
7: Oh, it hadn't happened. Hadn't happened
8: through
7: yet.
8: The 19th. It actually starts on the 12th, and we have a couple great parades and the Great Rodeo during the week and the Happy Canyon pageant at night, which is a play on how the Old West was settled. And it's just a great week, and we've been voted the best outdoor rodeo in America. And I work down there at the Roundup Grounds. We sell things at the concession stand, and I get to meet some of the great cowboys. A lot of them from Oklahoma.
7: Here. When you say great cowboy, you have to say Texas because it's going to happen.
8: Texas. Yeah.
7: Hey, what's on your mind, Michael?
8: Paul, I wanted to agree with definitely what you were saying in the opening monologue. I couldn't agree more. Like Jimmy says, we are so fortunate. It's like winning a lottery to be born in America.
7: Yep.
8: You have the chance to go as far as you can, be what you can be, where your abilities will take you, and you can develop them. Imagine being born in a foreign country. Like I said, I mentioned, you know, like China, Russia in the past, maybe India, where you're born in a certain position in the society, and this will be your job for the rest of your life. You will marry this person, and maybe they want you to marry Julie, and you want to marry Jane, and it's like an arranged marriage, something like that. But you have the chance to be the captain of your own ship, to go as far as your abilities will take you and to develop them. And like they always say, the great experiment that is America, there's never been a country like ours. No, it's not perfect. And I have a lot of my friends are Democrats, and I agree with what you're saying. In the days in the past, like when Ronald Reagan was in office, our great president, and I agree with what he always said, government isn't the solution. Government is the problem. But still, if there was disagreements, you could work together, Republicans and Democrats. And like Jimmy says, we're all Americans, and we need to get back to that, learn to working together to make our country a better country. But, you know, find areas of agreement we can work on and, you know, improve our country. But to me, this is the best country that's ever existed and that exists today. And we should be grateful for that.
7: Well, the Democrats of a generation ago, not even a generation ago, the Democrats of a few years ago, Barack Obama, Bill Clinton, I mean, not that far back,

0: they did recognize the supremacy and the genius of the Constitution. The I keep bringing up statesmen of like Daniel Patrick Moynihan of New York. There were vigorous disagreement on a whole lot of things about policy, about how to deal with poverty, and what our national defense posture should be. There were a lot of disagreements. But they all recognized that we inherited a fantastic system in our constitutional republic. We don't have that now. The people on the rise in the Democratic Party want to dismantle the U.S. Constitution. They want to take it apart and start over. So we're not even starting from the same sheet of paper. And that's what this election is about, is are we going to vote for the people who want to dismantle the foundations of the country? Or are we going to vote for people that want to conserve them? That's why I call myself a conservative. Michael, good stuff. And I appreciate you listening, and good luck with the rodeo. George in West Virginia, you are next here on Fox Across America. George, tell us what you're thinking.
1: Hey, Paul. I like to focus on the word capitalism. You okay. And Jimmy use free market capitalism. I just over the years have seen capitalism used as a pejorative, as a bad term. Everything is socialism, socialism good, capitalism bad in the minds of many young people. So I like the idea of your emphasis on free enterprise. To me, the three foundations of our country are private property, limited government, and free markets.
0: There it is.
1: Free markets.
0: There it is. You just taught a college class just right then, George. I mean, there it is.
1: Well, I did teach economics in high school students, and those were my three pillars to start with.
0: And it starts with the first. You got the order right. Private property. The sanctity of private property stands at the very root of everything about a free country. If you can't own your things, if everything belongs to the state, one, there is no incentive for you to go out and apply your best efforts, and number two, there's no incentive for you to take care of anything.
1: Yep. And the point I tried to make with my students is the person that guides the American economy, compared to top-down stuff, the person that guides the American economy is the consumer. The consumer. Corporations have to meet the needs of consumers. If they don't, are producing products that consumers don't want, it fails. I guess the classic example is the famous Edsel experiment of Ford Motor Company.
0: Well, I'll give you one. That's right. The consumer said, "We don't want that vehicle," and it died a very ignominious death. But here's the thing: you talk about who decides where does power reside. One of the wealthiest men in America is Warren Buffett, and you look at the companies that he owns. That Berkshire Hathaway controls. Berkshire Hathaway is the controlling shareholder of Geico, but I get my insurance from State Farm. So Warren Buffett can't make me buy Geico insurance. I buy my insurance from State Farm. Warren Buffett controls Nebraska Furniture Mart. I do business. I buy my furniture from a local independent retailer. The choice is still mine. And as powerful, absolutely, as rich and as powerful as Warren Buffett is, he can't make me do anything.
1: That's right. And I would tell my students, you get to vote every day. You, as a citizen, as a consumer, you get to vote every day. If you get bad service or bad food at a restaurant, you don't have to go back.
0: There you go. You don't vote. We don't vote every 2 years or every 4 years. You vote literally hundreds of times a day.
1: Absolutely.
0: There are millions and millions and millions and millions of votes being cast every single second in the country, and that's why it works.
1: It does. It does work. If you have time for one more illustration I use with my students.
0: Go for it.
1: I got done a big test. It was hard but fair. I had a nice distributions of A's, B's, C's, D's, and F's.
0: My wife, the college professor, talks about this all the time. I get the great distribution thing.
1: You know where I'm going with it, maybe?
0: Go for it.
1: I told the students, this is great. Some of you did really good, but I'm really concerned some of our students aren't passing. So what I'm redoing, I'm going to redesign the grades. You people that got A's and B's, I'm going to give some of your points down to the D's and F's. And now everybody's going to pass. Everybody's going to pass. And they groaned. Some of them groaned. And I said, no, no, you got to be considerate of others. You have to be compassionate. You have to show love for these others. Yeah, I want everybody to pass.
0: From each according to his abilities, to each according to his needs. It's a great illustration.
1: That's what I was trying to convince the students to operate on. But you know what happened the next couple tests after that, Paul?
0: Mm.
1: No, nobody passed.
0: Really?
1: Well, it's an illustration. It's an illustration I use with students. What happens to what would happen if I did that? What would happen on the next test, Paul?
0: Well, nobody would put forth any effort at all.
1: No, yeah, because those students at the bottom, somebody's going to take care of
0: them. They're going to get a free ride, and the ones at the top say, why bother?
1: A free ride. They're going to pass, and the students that studied hard because it was a hard test, they're going to give up.
0: Why bother? You know, if it's not going to work out for me, why bother? It's a fantastic illustration, and I'm going to steal it from you, George, because it's good stuff.
1: You're welcome to use it, Paul. Thank you for your show.
0: Yeah, well, thank you for being a part of it, and have a great Labor Day weekend, and I hope it's relaxing for you. Is it Giorgio in St. Petersburg, Florida? You're next on Fox Across America.
2: Okay.
0: Go for it. You're on the radio.
2: Oh, okay. Okay, Paul, why won't Medicare for all work in the USA?
0: Well, you want my answer to that?
2: No, I'm going to tell you.
0: Okay.
2: Massachusetts had it. Sweden, Finland, Canada, England, they have it now.
0: Right.
2: Now, the USA has how many people living in it, the population?
0: 330 million, plus or minus.
2: 340.
0: 340 million.
2: 340 okay. million. Everybody talks about how Canada has free Medicare, or free for all, right?
0: Yeah.
2: How many people live in Canada?
0: What is it? It's a small number. It's about, what is it, basically?
2: 41 million.
0: Okay, so...
2: So how many people live in California? 39 million.
0: Yeah.
2: How many people live in Finland? 5.6 million.
0: Yeah, well, Finland's
2: how
0: a great...
2: How many people live...
0: Finland's a
2: yeah,
0: great
2: how
0: illustration.
2: How many people live in England? 56.5.
0: Yeah.
2: Sweden, 10.6. So that's why it won't work.
0: Well, it doesn't
2: now,
0: work...
2: I'm on Medicare, right? You think it's free? It's
0: no.
2: not free. I have a deductible.
0: You have a deductible, and you paid for it all your working career,
2: yes.
0: and you continue to pay for it because you pay a premium. You're paying a quarterly premium for Medicare. It's still not free.
2: But why is it that the Republicans aren't saying about the population part? Why aren't they saying that? The lefties talk about how Canada can do it, and they're just as big as or bigger than states. They have a tenth of our population.
0: Well, it's not even about the population. It is partly about the population. But here's the problem. 10 million or 100 million or 300 million, when you create a system where everybody gets to partake in it without any personal investment in it, you wind up with overconsumption. There are two rationing mechanisms for any commodity or any service. The rationing mechanisms are... money or time. You pay the rationing mechanism will be one of those two. So if money is not the rationing mechanism, then time becomes the rationing mechanism. That means if you're entitled to the medical procedure, you're entitled to it for free, you don't have to come up with any money, but you have to wait. And time is not your friend with respect to medicine in most cases. The longer something that needs medical attention goes, generally speaking, the worse it gets. So time is the enemy. And when you have the system clogged with everybody, you know, consuming their free medical care, you wind up with a whole lot of medical care being consumed that doesn't absolutely have to be consumed. And it crowds out the people that really need to see the doctor.
2: But Paul, even now, try to find a good doctor. Find
0: getting
2: a doctor
0: hard.
2: That has a 5-star rating.
0: You won't
2: be,
0: hard.
2: You won't be able to get in. Why? Because they won't take Medicare because he takes so many Medicare patients. That's it.
0: Yeah,
2: you get stuck with a doctor. For example, I have low testosterone, right? I go to my doctor. He said, oh, I can't do it. I got to send you to the urologist, right? For 2 years, that urologist screwed me up. I couldn't get out of bed. Now, I just recently got a really good doctor. I don't know how I was so lucky. I met someone at the gym, and I told him how old I was, and I told him what was happening to me. He said, oh, you should check out my doctor. I checked him out. He has 5 stars. He let me in, and guess what? He fixed me.
0: Well, that's great news, Giorgio. I'm going to listen, I'm up against a break, but let me put a button on your point. One of the reasons you have trouble finding a doctor is because, you know, we're short of doctors, and we have lowered the incentive for some young person, age 21, finishing college, to go to 4 years of medical school and then 5, 6, 7 years of residency and internship and be 35 years old before making a decent living and then not be paid the kind of money we used to pay doctors. But the reason healthcare costs a lot of money is not because doctors are overpaid. The reason it costs a lot of money is because the rationing mechanism that used to work, which is to say the consumer paying at the point of consumption, has been replaced by a third-party payer, and there's no incentive anywhere for anybody to control costs. Giorgio, I appreciate the call, and you made my point. The rationing mechanism is you got a doctor, you want to see him, but everybody wants to see him, so you pay for it in time. You have to wait to get in. Appreciate it. 888-788-9910. More of Fox Across America is on the way.
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6: Paul Gleiser for Jimmy Failla, Fox Across America. 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Gene, what's on your mind?
7: Hey, Paul, it's great to hear you, man. I love it when you fill in for Jimmy, man. You do a great job and you represent us well. Thank you so much.
6: Nice of you to say. Thank you.
7: I wanted to kind of make sure that we get this point out. We talked earlier, caller that was before me talked about property ownership being the cornerstone, and that is true for a free society, except for the fact that we don't have property ownership. If you stop paying your taxes, the government takes your property and resells it. We rent from the government.
6: There is that construct. Yes, people say that, and you know, then you get into a philosophical argument. Yeah, okay, you have your property, but you have the, you know, your property is protected by, you know, the fire department, it's protected by the police, and you got to pay for all those things. If you're unwilling to pay for those things, you don't pay for those things, then you don't get the benefit of the freehold of your property. I get that, and I understand it, Gene, but here's the thing. Assuming you do pay your taxes, the government can't come take your property from you except in certain, you know, eminent domain things. In a statist economy, you have no property right at all. You can be displaced at a moment's notice. You can't be displaced from your property if you pay your taxes and do the right thing. In Soviet Russia, you paid your taxes and you still had no property rights.
7: Sure, and I get that, and I'm not making that qualm at all. I just want to make sure that we understand that what the founders viewed as property ownership is not what we have today. We have eminent domain, you have taxes, taxation, you even have easement access that utilities companies can just bump out on your property.
6: So I know.
7: From the state government level.
6: I don't know if you're listening on AM or FM there in East Texas, but if you're listening on AM, you're listening to a radio station with a transmitter site property that the utility came in and said, we're taking this strip right here, we're going to dig a hole, and you get to like it. Yeah, that happened. I'm on my property. I get it.
7: I just wanted to call in and just get that out there, that get off that off my chest. That's one of those.
6: Yeah, I understand it. You know, we do have to somehow or another, we do have to pay for the, you know, the parts of government that we really need. We can't. You got to have a government. You got to have, you know, protection. Well, you got to have some structure. But nonetheless. All things being equal, in most circumstances, you at least have the presumptive right to occupy your property and use it. That's not the case in the statist economy. Hour two of Fox Across America is on the way. Paul Gleiser in for Jimmy. You need to stick around.
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5: This is WDBO. Orlando's news, weather, and traffic starts now.
13: I'm Laurel Lee. Our top story, the latest jobs report showing 162,000 jobs were added to the U.S. economy in the month of August. The Labor Department also confirming the latest jobs report, the unemployment rate held steady at just over 4%. The director of the National Economic Council, Kevin Hassett, telling Fox's America's newsroom, these numbers are better than the administration could have ever expected.
14: Bloomberg surveyed 77 economists and said, what do you think the jobs number is going to be? And this blew past every single one of them. All 77 got the number wrong, and by a lot. This number is 4 standard deviations above the average of their forecast. This is one of the best numbers relative to expectation that I've ever seen.
13: Upward revisions made to the months of June and July also show 55,000 jobs added. Hiring overall still remains well below the 166,000 jobs per month average from 2023 and 2024. More legal trouble for controversial influencer Andrew Tate. He's been indicted in Romania for trafficking minors and money laundering.
15: Romanian prosecutors have indicted influencer Andrew Tate for having sex with a minor, trafficking, and money laundering, allegedly exploiting a 15-year-old girl in the UK and Romania between 2012 and 2021. His brother, Tristan Tate, has been charged with complicity as part of the investigation. Prosecutors allege Andrew Tate used coercion, emotional blackmail, and physical aggression to ensure the teenager's compliance and allegedly forced her to produce sexually explicit material. The charges come as the brothers remain detained in Miami as they fight extradition to the UK, where they face a combined 59 charges for alleged offenses between 2010 and 2017. They have denied all wrongdoing. Gianna Gelosi, Fox News.
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7: I'm Channel 9 Chief Meteorologist Tom Terry. Scattered heavy sea breeze thunderstorms are going to rumble through and move toward the East Coast by around 7 p.m. tonight. 60% coverage across the listening area. About a 50% rain chance on Saturday with highs in the low 90s. From Channel 9 Eyewitness News, I'm Certified Chief Meteorologist Tom Terry.
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1: Hello, America. It's your main man, Jimmy Failla. Texas Radio Hall of Famer Paul Gleiser is here. Take it away, Paul.
2: Thank you, Jimmy. It's always a pleasure to fill in. Always honored to be asked. And it's just great to be a part of this show. I love Fox Across America. I was an early adopter at KTVB, my radio station in Tyler Longview, Texas. And couldn't have enjoyed the ride more. So thanks for having me. One of the things I love about getting to fill in is getting to take your calls. And I just love talking to people from across America. So get in line, 888-788-9910, Larchmont, New York. Ron, you're up next on Fox Across America. What are you thinking?
3: Hello, Paul. Thanks for taking my call. First-time caller, long-time listener, as the saying goes. So I was listening to you talking about medical insurance with a couple of people. And
2: yeah.
3: I'm 57. I have life insurance. I have medical insurance. I have house insurance. I have car insurance. Life insurance, when you take out life insurance, they want to know the risk. They come, they test your blood, they measure your chest, they see how fit you are. They're measuring your lifestyle, and then your policy premium is based on that.
2: Yeah, they're asking you questions. They were asking questions. How much do you smoke? How much do you drink?
3: Yeah.
2: They're looking at you. They said you got a 40-inch waist or a 34-inch waist. They do all those things, you know?
3: Right. Your premium is based on that, as well as your car insurance. You know, if you're a good driver, no accidents, no tickets, you have a lower premium. Some of these car companies give you, and I have it in my cars for my wife and my son, a safe driving beacon goes in the car. You get rewarded for good driving, right? So, if you have a house that's in a hurricane area, high risk, you're going to have high premiums. Health insurance, there's none of that. It's based on your income. So if you make money, you're paying out the nose. If you don't make any money, you get it given to you.
2: Well, you are not wrong, Ron.
3: Why can't I get health insurance and pay? Because in my house, all we do is like work out and eat right and like live life. You know, we go to school and work. We go to bed. Like, why am I paying out the nose when we don't even tap into the insurance?
2: Well, why are you paying out your nose for that tubbo down the street who eats nothing but Jack in the Box tacos, drinks a 12 pack of Pabst Blue Ribbon every night, smokes two packs of Marlboros? Why are you paying for that guy? And here's the thing, this gets back to what I said to the caller earlier in the first hour. You know, there is no price sensitivity for healthcare at the point of consumption. If there were, people would start, among the things that would happen is people would start taking better care of themselves. Because if going to the doctor costs money and you don't want to spend the money, then maybe you should spend your time thinking about ways to avoid having to go to the doctor. I've recently decided I got a hold of myself and said I'm going to lose a bunch of weight and get myself in shape, and I did. It took me about 2 years to get to where I really want to be. But I did that for two reasons. One, I want to live longer. I love what I do, and I want to keep doing it. And three reasons. Number two, vanity. I was tired of looking the way I looked. It occurs to me, I produced for about 20 years with a healthcare concern in my home market. I produced a program called Health Connection, and it struck me the number of times when I'd be interviewing a doctor for this show where it all got boiled down to losing weight and exercising. And how many of our problems, our health problems, go away by losing weight and exercising? And
3: that's
2: And if people had to pay the price for not losing weight and not exercising, they might say, I might need to, cut down on the carbs and start walking briskly every night or hitting the gym.
3: That's right. And maybe these health clubs could have like membership data tied to the health insurance companies where, they have some sort of integration between the systems that show,
2: so long as that is voluntary and it's not something that you don't have any. I don't want big. You mentioned the thing about the thing tracking you in your car. I'm scared of that because I don't want anybody keeping track of where I go and how often I go there and You know, I
3: well, if you have Easy Pass in your car, they already know when you go to the supermarket.
2: Yeah, I know, but they know what road you were on, but they're not all the way down to the very granular detail of where you're driving your car.
3: My son is 16 years old, and we just added him to the insurance policy. So I was like, I got to do something to get these rates down.
2: Yeah, no, I feel your pain, Ron. I've been there, done that. When I added my kid to the insurance policy, mine was a daughter. It's better. Better for girls than it is for boys, but it's still.
3: Isn't that sexist to charge boys?
2: No, you can make that argument, except for the fact that the insurance company will turn right around and, to your point, Ron, will say girls don't have as many claims as boys because they don't drive around like idiots the way boys do.
3: I know, and we based our opinions and everything on facts, don't we? So that's a fact. I was being facetious.
2: No, I know, of course you were, and I totally get your point, and. Yeah, why isn't health coverage priced on risk? And the answer, the short answer, Ron, and then I got to jump. The short answer is because we have to a greater or lesser degree, depending on who you're talking to, we have kind of a mindset that health care is a human right, that you're entitled to it no matter what. And I say, okay, fine. Then somebody ought to be paying for my food too, because that's something I can't live without. I can go a lot longer without seeing the doctor than I can without getting food. So why isn't somebody paying for my food?
3: Right.
2: Ron, I really appreciate the call.
3: You're welcome. Thanks for taking me.
2: Weekend. Thanks for being part of the show. Tom, Utica, New York. Another New Yorker on the line. What's on your mind?
4: Calling in from WIBX here, the 100-year-old station. We have lessons in American history and patriotism out at the Alexander Hamilton Institute for the Study of American Civilization. And one of the topics that we covered was that the founding fathers, there was a big fight when they were writing the Declaration of Independence as to whether it would be life, liberty, and the pursuit of happiness, or life, liberty, and ownership of personal property. That was a big fight, and the happiness won. But that's the way it goes. Also, you were talking about personal property and about ownership of homes. And I'm not exactly sure when the change was made, but I believe it was at a state constitutional convention that land in Magna Carta, land has always been considered allodial, A-L-O-D-I-A-L, which means that no one could lord it over you and your land. And then somehow or other, that principle from Magna Carta got changed to where the government could take away your land for not paying taxes. And so that was the old principle, straight from Magna Carta on out.
2: I just learned something.
4: Yep. And if you ever want to look up some really stimulating conversations and email, go to the Alexander Hamilton Institute for the Study of American Civilization. It was established in Clinton, New York, near Hamilton College, because as a reaction to Hamilton College's hiring a bunch of out-and-out communists and uncredentialed teachers to be full professors out there. So the founders, a bunch of professors, reacted with the help of a businessman who gave them $7 million to found the institute. And since that time, we have been participating in their classes, which have also been established at Baylor University. And some other schools around the United States to bring constitutional principles and other observations about the founding of a free country. And it's just a great look. And if you want to have a look out there, just look. THEAHI, I believe, is the web address, with all the .com.
2: Say it slow. Say it again.
4: THEAHI, but it's the Alexander Hamilton Institute for the Study of Western Civilization.
2: All right, and look it up, and it's been taken over by the lefties, which happens to a lot of...
4: No. We established the Alexander Hamilton Institute because Hamilton College had a period where they had an irresponsible hiring practice, and they just brought in the lefties to Hamilton College. So they were a group had a businessman give them $7 million to establish the AHI, and we've been going great guns ever since.
2: All right, Tom. Nice talking to you, and appreciate you taking time to be a part of the program today. Got time for one more. George, Tampa, Florida, you're up. What's on your mind?
5: Thank you, sir, for taking my call. I really appreciate it. My question is, while I had Obamacare insurance, I had to go to Europe for a surgery. And having insurance, government-subsidized insurance, is not, an insurance that you will be taking care of. And this is the problem. I was shot in the head in Tampa here, and they left the bullet stuck in my skull. 6 years I've been going and begging the doctors here, and then I went to Europe for 2 hours. They removed it. Can you believe this?
2: Well,
5: in Tampa know me.
2: I hate the reason that you needed medical attention. That's terrible. Gosh. But, you know, more to your point, George, here's the thing. In the end, the government's not going to take care of you. You have to take care of you. I mean, this mindset that the government exists to take care of us, that's not the function of government. It can't be done. The government cannot take care of you. If the government could take care of you, people who invested with Bernie Madoff wouldn't have lost $6 billion because he stole that money right out from under their noses with the Securities and Exchange Commission operating in his office. He did it right under the nose of the government. And the government didn't protect those people from losing $6 billion. I can name you a whole bunch of other examples. The Hurricane Katrina in New Orleans, the government did not save those people. The people that did not on their own evacuate and waited for the government to fix it for them wound up in terrible shape. The government absolutely failed at that critical moment. Only you can take care of you. And if you don't assume personal responsibility for your life, and if you job it out to the government, you are very likely to be disappointed. George, good stuff. Appreciate the call. 888-788-9910. Paul Gleiser here on Fox Across America. More on the way.
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23: Paul Weiser in for Fox on Fox Across America, in for Jimmy Failla. And as is usually the case when I fill in, I am subjected to playing the quiz, thequiz.fox. Five questions. They get progressively more difficult, beginning from the fifth, going to the first. And my record's not bad. My record's pretty good, and I'm just pounding Rich Zeoli on this. So, Mike, what do we have today?
24: What's up, Paul? Yeah, sure. Yeah, he went 4 for 5 yesterday, I think. So he did okay.
23: Okay. All right. So he's all right. He's competing. He's in the tournament.
24: Yeah. If you or I don't get this first one, I mean, I don't know what. In the Catholic Church, the Bishop of Rome is
23: the
24: a
23: Pope.
24: Title.
23: He's the Pope. He's the Pope.
24: Didn't even have to complete the
23: sentence. Okay. All right.
24: What Irish family brewed his first stout in 1820? I can get
23: Guinness. It's got to be Guinness.
24: Yep. What founding father acted as defense attorney for Captain Thomas Preston and 8 British soldiers accused of murder?
23: Oh, that was a big deal. That was John Adams.
24: Correct.
23: All right, what's next?
24: Gangster's Paradise, Coolio's breakout hit, samples,
23: oh, no.
24: Instruments from what R&B classic?
23: It's a Coolio question. It can't be Chicago or Earth, Wind, and Fire. It's got to be a Coolio question. I don't have the first clue.
24: Pastime Paradise from Stevie Wonder, Paradise from Saeed, right?
23: Sade.
24: Yes. Whoops. Almost Paradise by Mike Reno and Ann Wilson, or Just Like Paradise by David Lee Roth.
23: Something about Paradise. I don't know. If you say so, I don't care. Pick what.
24: The Stevie Wonder one?
23: Okay. Yeah, I'll take it. Go with Stevie Wonder. Okay. Yeah, okay. I'd rather be lucky than good, because I didn't have the first clue about that one. I'm not a Coolio guy. Okay. So what's the last question?
24: Due to her husband's untimely death, was First Lady never actually lived in the
23: White House? Oh, Anna Harrison. Anna Harrison. William Henry Harrison only lived 31 days, and she never moved in.
24: Right. He got like a cold, right?
23: He got pneumonia. So he gave a big, long, winding, windbag speech in terrible conditions, and he got sick, got pneumonia, got something to that effect, and just never recovered, never bounced back.
24: Yeah, I mean, do you think he had a shorter inauguration speech than Trump? I don't know.
23: Yeah. Well, you know, the speeches used to run way with Trump's inauguration speeches. Trump is reviving a presidential tradition that dates back to the 19th century, where speeches went way, way long.
24: Right.
23: William Henry Harrison gave a long speech outside in miserable conditions and got sick and died from it. So Anna Harrison never got to live in the White House as First Lady.
24: Yep.
23: On a 31-day presidential term.
24: Wow. That's so pretty crazy.
23: There you go. So, all right. Well, I went 5 for 5 again, but one of them was pure blind luck because I didn't know the answer. I didn't have the first clue. Other four I did, but the first one I didn't. All right, Mike, I'm going to take it. I'll take the win.
24: Good.
23: 5 out of 5.
24: Good
23: there
24: job.
23: We go. We got time to squeeze in one more call before the bottom. How about Tom in Chicago? You're next on Fox Across America.
25: How are you?
23: Good. Got to go real quick.
25: All right. The thing is, our whole neighborhood is trying to fight the Amtrak facility that they want to build in Bridgeport in Chicago, Illinois. And with that building, they want to take all the residential property that's been there over 100 years, right around White Sox Park, because they, from all the way, they want to take all that property and get rid of all of our neighborhoods.
23: Yeah, and I hate that idea, and I'm not a big fan of eminent domain. I understand sometimes it's unavoidable, but I'm not sure,
25: Well, this is unavoidable because there's other places to put this here.
23: You know, yeah, I know.
25: There's a whole area that could be all the way from all the way to, whatever, 39th Street, but right in the center of a Bridgeport neighborhood where people have been there for 100 years.
23: Yeah, I'm not trying to step on you, Tom, but I'm up against the clock. But I am naturally resistant to the idea of eminent domain, and it needs to be an absolute last resort, because when you have a piece of property, you ought to have the quiet enjoyment of it and not live in fear of the government getting a great idea for some public good and throwing you off your own property, because the compensation's right. never really adequate on eminent domain deals. Tom, appreciate the call. More Fox Across America is on the way after the bottom of the hour. Hope you'll stick around.

0: This is WDBO, Orlando's news, weather, and traffic starts now.
1: I'm Laurel Lee. Our top story, the latest jobs report showing 162,000 jobs were added to the U.S. economy in the month of August. The Labor Department also confirming in the latest jobs report the unemployment rate held steady at just over 4%. The director of the National Economic Council, Kevin Hassett, telling Fox's America's Newsroom, these numbers are better than the administration could have ever expected and are a clear sign that President Trump's policies are working.
2: For example, President Trump's tariff policy and his big, beautiful bill have made it so people should be building factories. Well, the number of people building factories has gone from about almost nothing under Joe Biden to about 90-something thousand people who are now building factories.
1: Hiring overall still remains well below the 166,000 jobs per month average from 2023 and 2024 back during the Biden administration. Upward revisions made to the months of June and July also show 55,000 jobs added. Jeff Bezos' space company wins a big NASA contract to build communication infrastructure for another planet.
3: Blue Origin, the space transit company owned by Jeff Bezos, will now build for NASA a communication system for Mars. Simply named the Mars Telecommunications Network, it's designed to be able to send large data back to Earth within minutes over a continuous high-speed connection powered by UHF transmissions. The communication path will be vital to sending long-duration human missions to Mars. The contract with Blue Origin is worth $700 million, and the company is expected to deliver it to NASA ready to use by the end of 2028. Eben Brown, Fox News.
1: Hyundai is breaking new ground on a major new steel mill in Louisiana, bringing billions of dollars in investment and thousands of jobs. Fox's Jeff Manasso reports.
4: Hyundai Steel begins construction of a nearly $6 billion plant in Ascension Parish, south of Baton Rouge, a steel mill the South Korean automaker says will create more than 1,300 direct jobs, with thousands more expected through related and other industries. The plant expected to produce about 2.7 million metric tons of steel annually, much of it for Hyundai and Kia vehicles that are made in America. The project also drawing scrutiny from people in Ascension Parish and environmental groups over potential air pollution. Jeff Manasso, Fox News.
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7: Man, I love this place. I've been surfing here since I was a kid. Now, seeing my grandson out on the water, it means everything to me. Watching him and taking in the blue waves, the sea breeze, the blurry horizon.
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1: 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Scattered heavy sea breeze thunderstorms are going to rumble through and move toward the East Coast by around 7 p.m. tonight. 60% coverage across the listening area, about a 50% rain chance on Saturday with highs in the low 90s. From Channel 9 Eyewitness News, I'm Certified Chief Meteorologist Tom Terry.
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2: For Jimmy, today on this Friday before Labor Day, a long weekend for a whole lot of folks. Love being a part of the show. Love getting to fill in and love getting to talk to some of the cool guests that we have, including Justine Brooke Murray of the Media Research Center. Justine, there in the house. How you doing? Thanks for joining the show.
3: Thank you for having me. It's great speaking with you again.
2: Yeah, it's fun. And there's about 1,000 directions we can go. I want to go immediately to the fact that in about 24 minutes, courts are due to be back in session in Plymouth, Mass., where the reading I'm doing is saying that the judge is going to declare a mistrial, has granted Reddington, the defense attorney, a kind of a little one-hour window to throw a Hail Mary emergency appeal of that. And we have learned that the holdout juror is a male, because Reddington let that slip. And so my question for you is, what say you?
3: I would say that if Lindsay Clancy, if she is found not guilty, or she is found that she was not responsible, then it will go to show that the justice system in this country, and particularly in blue states, are being run by like the student government at Columbia University. Because Lindsay Clancy is now a folk hero. She's a feminist folk hero because she strangled her three babies to death. And hey, this might sound harsh, and I can't believe this is even controversial to say, but I don't care how nuts somebody is. I don't care about the struggles they've gone through. Once they commit murder, once they take someone's life, all my sympathy goes right out the window. But they're treating her like basically a typical Palestinian would receive sympathy.
2: Well, you know, she knew clear. I mean, the fact that she made arrangements for her husband to be absent and she engineered that tells you that she knew what she was about to do was wrong. If she didn't think that, then she wouldn't have needed to send her husband away. And she killed three innocent little lives.
3: Yep.
2: The only way you can let her off for that has to be so extraordinary and so painfully obvious that there can't be any debate about it. Otherwise, you have to hold her accountable. Now, and I will say that if that were this case were being tried in Texas, she'd already be convicted, I believe.
3: Yeah, of course. But you have this form of mob justice. And I blame the party of social justice. I blame the left, because in the name of social justice or empathy, they will render you more irredeemable and more worthy of jail time for words that you use that they don't like than a mother who strangles
2: who
3: her kids. And they will render you worthy of public execution, like the way they executed Charlie Kirk over his words. And then after they execute him, they will render the widow, the mother, the surviving mother, more guilty for simply living and for helping her young babies survive that than this. I'm going to call Lindsay Clancy a monster. That's how I see it.
2: I don't know how a mother can kill her children. I can't think of a more heinous form of murder. I was thinking about this on my way to the studio today. Is there any worse form of murder that you can think of? I can't.
3: I think that the only thing that's worse is this, plus the hundreds of thousands of women, and I call them the homicidally self-involved do-nothings, these wastes of space, taking to TikTok to celebrate it like it's some trend. They are raising up their babies on camera. They should all have CPS called on them, by the way. None of them should be allowed around kids. But they are holding up their babies like sacrificial lambs, saying, same, Lindsay, I would do the same. Like, they're merely posting the black

0: square. This is the new black square for them.
1: Yeah, and so they are condoning what I will say again, I think, is the worst imaginable form of murder. If you know, throughout the entirety of the animal kingdom, mothers protect their young. I 2 years ago, I led a group of people, listeners to my radio station. We went to Kenya. And one of the things that you really see, I mean, really, really up close and personal, like very close, is what a mother elephant will do to protect her baby.
0: There was a story recently about a mother who died saving her children in a fire. And you don't hear the feminists or the people who claim they support women. You don't hear them praising her. She gets no media coverage at all, except for maybe here. But that's it. We are praising society's worst. We're praising the lowest of the low, because as long as you commit the most heinous of crimes, you are now a martyr. You're either a victim of society. If you're a woman, it's the man's fault. If you're black, it's Whitey's fault. But this is the left's latest martyr, from Carmelo Anthony to from Luigi Mangione. This is a trend. Yep. They're a death cult. And they believe that in the name of social justice is justice, as war is peace. You have to make some human sacrifices along the way.
1: Well, it's unimaginable to me that a mother could kill her babies. My mother, I know, would have laid down her life for me without thinking even for a second. If that moment had come, and it was her or me, it was going to be her. I mean, I know this, and I know this about my wife and our daughter. My wife would, without a second's thought, would lay down her life for our daughter. That's what mothers do. And it's, you know, as I say, all through the animal kingdom. So how you can get to the place where you kill your children, and not one, three, in the same setting, you know, and systematically and with forethought, with planning, I don't see how you can do it, nor do I see how you can, in any construct, let that go unpunished.
0: Well, the way the media wants to treat this and blame it on mental health is as if we were in the movie Conjuring and she was possessed by some magical fairyland demon. That's basically where we're at. And then otherwise, you have the TikTok mob blaming the husband because, well, you know, if there's a man anywhere in this story,
1: it's his fault.
0: Yep. It's always the straight white male's fault. But yeah. Imagine if, like they said, same Chris Watts, same. Fathers see themselves in Chris Watts, who was a man who he strangled his pregnant wife to death, and then he took a fishing spear and stabbed his children, and he was a schizo. Oh, but would you have hundreds of men surrounding the courthouse in Cabela's fishing gear or hunting gear?
1: No,
0: yeah, of course not.
1: No, you would not. Justine Brooke Murray from the Media Research Center is here. It's a terrible story, and the thing is, we don't have closure on it, and there's no way in the world that the state can't retry it. You can't just let her say, oh, well, we tried. You can't do that. So we're going to get to go through this again, and I don't know what I would do differently. I'm sure they're going to put their heads together and say, you know, how do we pick a jury differently? Something's got to give, because you cannot let her go. Let's do a massive shifting of gears here, Justine. Labor Day kind of marks the unofficial kickoff of campaign season. We have a critical midterm on our hands. It's going to determine whether or not the Trump presidency has a chance of ending on an upbeat note or ends on the sourest of sour notes. And we have this, what's been thrown into the mix, the rapid ascendancy of socialism we didn't learn from the collapse of the Soviet Union. How are you handicapping this?
0: Well, the Media Research Center, including Newsbusters, we've been holding outlets like CNN and MS Now accountable for the way they are basically campaigning for these candidates. In Florida, they will say that David Jolly, he's a moderate, just like Abdul El-Sayed. He's a moderate because he told CNN that he's not a socialist, even though he stood at a DSA conference in front of a podium with a snake that said the word capitalism on it, and it was being squeezed to death. And then you have Kristen Welker on NBC saying that we're all Islamophobic. That Abdul is saying that that we say that Abdul, well, he did not support the death of the Ayatollah because he didn't want to offend his 7th century constituents. We're not allowed to raise questions about that, or the fact that his birth mother worked for a designated terrorist organization. That makes you a bigot. So, well, we're going to see this continued media gaslighting.
1: So how are you handicapping it? What do you think we're going to wake up to the Wednesday morning in November?
0: Frankly, I keep going back and forth on this. I am not so sure what will happen, because we have seen socialism take over, the socialist win in New York. Part of it also depends on people my age, my generation, whom most of them have never experienced socialism. So when they hear phrases like Medicare for all, free health care, they get as
1: free
0: giddy.
1: College.
0: Yeah, free everything.
1: College loan forgiveness, you know, all these magic things that sound good, and very seductive. Sounds like a wonderful idea.
0: It's like Marvel on a cereal box when you're looking at it as an 8-year-old. Ooh, that's shiny and cool. But soon they will realize, and if socialism does take over, even more so in this country than it has in certain blue states and cities, they will soon realize that the bread lines, they might not be able to get out of them so quickly. While Mamdani and people like Mamdani, Abdul El-Sayed, and these other socialists, the rest of us will live in squalor while they will have security, private security for themselves.
1: Justine Brooke Murray from the Media Research Center. Let me tell you what's keeping me, clinging to the little bit of optimism that I have. The Republicans are doing a terrible job of campaigning. They're doing a terrible job of defending their record. I'm watching I'm here in Texas with the Ken Paxton James Tallarico race. I'm not at all impressed with the Paxton campaign's effort. But here's what's nonetheless got me a little bit optimistic. The best thing going for the Republican Party right now is the rise of socialism, because for high propensity voters, which is to say older voters, you mentioned the younger, but the older voters are the ones much more likely to turn out. They're much more conscientious about voting than younger people. This is anathema to them. The socialism, they're old enough to know better. And some of this stuff is abhorrent to people in the heartland. And it'll, even if they're not enthused about their own candidate, they don't want anything to do with the left-wing lunacy that they're seeing. And that may get them off their butts, off their couches, into the polls. And maybe we hang on to enough seats to keep one or both of the houses. What do you, am I crazy?
0: Well, you're in the heartland, and unfortunately, much of the older people in New Jersey and right outside DC where I live, they're like the early bird crowd at the Golden Corral going to these No Kings protests. And that's most of these protests, they're all of these older types, because they were told, and they still believe, the Democrats of yesteryear and the hippies who protested the Vietnam War, they believe that that's still their party. And some of them are even preaching socialism because maybe they don't realize that it's actually legitimate socialism, and maybe they've been in these suburban sections of these blue states and blue cities for a very long time. I there's a lot of soccer mommies.
1: So you don't sound very optimistic at all.
0: I guess I am a glass half empty type of person. But my little motto in my head, maybe it's just because I'm a neurotic Jew, that if I think pessimistically, if I'm a bit of a downer, then my hopes won't get up. They won't get too far up.
1: Yeah. Okay. So the disappointment won't sting as badly.
0: There you go. I'm setting myself up for disappointment right now, so I can be.
1: Yeah, all right. Well, that's playing to not lose, Justine. You know, I do, and I want to play to win. I think the Republicans still have a chance, simply because some of what's coming out of the mouths of some of these Democratic Socialist candidates is just absolutely crazy, and it may blow up in their faces, Justine. Listen, appreciate the time, as always. It's always a pleasure.
0: Always a pleasure back, yep.
1: And you have a great 3-day weekend if you get to take one, and we'll do it again.
0: Yeah, same to you. It was wonderful joining, as always, and I look forward to speaking later.
1: All right, more Fox Across America is on the way. Don't go away.
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0: 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I've been surfing here since I was a kid. Now, seeing my grandson out on the water, it means everything to me. Watching him and taking in the blue waves, the sea breeze, the blurry horizon.
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16: Paul Gleiser in for Jimmy Failla, Fox Across America. Big hour coming up. You really want to stick around. Got Taylor Riggs coming up after the top of the hour. And then later in the hour, the man given the nickname the Architect, Karl Rove, to kind of set the scene for the campaign as it begins in earnest here on Labor Day, leading up to Election Day in November, how he sees things shaping up. And meanwhile, we got time for a call. Let's squeeze one more in. Lorraine, Rochester, New York, you're next.
17: Thank you. I want to quickly put my point across in the beginning so it doesn't get lost. I loved your bottom-up, top-down discussion.
16: Well, thank you.
17: Today, and I wish we could hear that on the hour, every hour, for all the people who don't know what they don't know.
16: Well, this is the thing, Lorraine. Yeah. You know, I came of age when the Soviet Union was on the rise, when it was at its peak of its ascendancy, when it enslaved most of Eastern Europe that it was granted dominion over post World War II. We all could see that Eastern Europe was a prison. The Soviet propagandists could not hide the fact that their people were miserable. They couldn't. There's no way they could make it look good. And we got to all see how it played out in real life. We got to see what life was like in East Germany. We could see it. We were taught it. We understood it. And it's been so long since the Soviet Union fell in 1989 that a whole cohort of Americans have no experience with it. And all the seductive promises of socialism sound good, and they don't have the perspective of all the failures.
17: May I say a couple other quick things?
16: Sure.
17: Along that line, I'll be 90 next year. But I went through what you're just talking about, and it concerned the Americans enough. We understood it's correct. We really saw what was happening. But it didn't take very many Russian or Soviet people to change from the winds of the First World War into communist concentration. It only took a minority
16: That's a great point. You know, Carl, when it was voted on, it did not receive majority support. It's a great point. It doesn't take much.
17: That's why for our country, I'm not afraid. Oh, here's my other quick point. It's a religious related thing. I think God allowed the crap, the insanity, the chaos to appear more now because we will be ready to handle it with God's help.
16: Well, you know,
17: I believe
16: that the providence was at play in the founding of the United States. I think God looked at the world and the progress of history, and he said, okay, now. And he brought about on the North American continent what we call the United States. I really believe that. And I believe he will, pardon me, ultimately protect it. I certainly pray for that. Listen, I appreciate your call, Lorraine. Fox Across America, Taylor Riggs is on the way after the top of the hour. Carl Rove later in the hour. You want to stick around? If I can get my voice back, it'll be worth it.
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15: This is WDBO. Orlando's news, weather, and traffic starts now.
18: I'm Laura Lee. Our top story, the latest jobs report showing 162,000 jobs were added to the U.S. economy in the month of August. The Labor Department also confirming in the latest jobs report the unemployment rate held steady at just over 4%. The director of the National Economic Council, Kevin Hassett, telling Fox's America's Newsroom, these numbers are better than the administration could have ever expected.
19: Bloomberg surveyed 77 economists and said, what do you think the jobs number is going to be? And this blew past every single one of them. All 77 got the number wrong, and by a lot. This number is 4 standard deviations above the average of their forecast. This is one of the best numbers relative to expectation that I've ever seen.
18: Upward revisions made to the months of June and July also show 55,000 jobs added. Hiring overall still remains well below the 166,000 jobs per month average from 2023 and 2024. More legal trouble for controversial influencer Andrew Tate. He's been indicted in Romania for trafficking minors and money laundering.
20: Romanian prosecutors have indicted influencer Andrew Tate for having sex with a minor, trafficking, and money laundering, allegedly exploiting a 15-year-old girl in the UK and Romania between 2012 and 2021. His brother, Tristan Tate, has been charged with complicity as part of the investigation. Prosecutors allege Andrew Tate used coercion, emotional blackmail, and physical aggression to ensure the teenager's compliance and allegedly forced her to produce sexually explicit material. The charges come as the brothers remain detained in Miami as they fight extradition to the UK, where they face a combined 59 charges for alleged offenses between 2010 and 2017. They have denied all wrongdoing. Gianna Gelosi, Fox News.
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0: 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Scattered heavy sea breeze thunderstorms are going to rumble through and move toward the East Coast by around 7 p.m. tonight. 60% coverage across the listening area, about a 50% rain chance on Saturday with highs in the low 90s. From Channel 9 Eyewitness News, I'm Certified Chief Meteorologist Tom Terry.
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1: Hello, America. It's your main man, Jimmy Failla. Texas Radio Hall of Famer Paul Gleiser is here. Take it away, Paul.
2: Thank you, Jimmy. Hour three of Fox Across America. This hour is going to be a banger. Later in the hour, we have Karl Rove going to talk about politics, Republican politics in general, and the much-watched race in Texas for Senate between Ken Paxton, Texas's Attorney General, and James Tallarico, who is so far to the left, it's just astonishing that he's on a ballot in Texas. We're going to talk about that. But meanwhile, here at the top of the hour, part of my deal, when I fill in for Jimmy, my Fox News contract, the Fox News fill-in host contract says that I get me some Riggs time. Here she is, Taylor Riggs, co-host of the Big Money Show on the Fox Business Network, is in the house. Taylor, how you doing?
3: Woohoo! Thanks for having me. Happy Friday. I cannot believe it's Labor Day weekend?
2: Labor Day weekend. Yeah, we kick off. This is when the pundits say that the campaign season gets started in earnest.
3: Oh, boy.
2: So, you and I talked last week. You know, and the producer Mike there is more pessimistic than I am, and I'm on the fence. One, you know, I could be argued either way about the Republicans, you know, being in a spot of trouble on trying to retain the House. And one of the things is that people are saying that the Republicans don't have anything to run on. You pushed back on that last week, and I want you to do it again. You know, go down the things in the economy that are going well that may not be well realized and well understood.
3: Okay. So I want to be careful not to sound like a Democrat in 2022 when everyone kept saying there's no recession. Why do you feel so bad? Inflation's at 9%, but the economy's great. Don't feel what you're feeling. And guess what? A whole host of a red sweep came in because people were so sick and tired of being told that the economy is great, even though they felt like garbage. So yeah. I preface that with making sure I don't sound like that. But let me just talk to you frankly with some of the numbers. This week, we got the job opening survey. We call that the JOLTS report. Most of all of the new job openings are entirely due to construction and manufacturing.
2: That's good news.
3: That is a huge good news. We got Jobs Day today. The first Friday of every month is Jobs Day. The estimate was to add about 55,000 jobs. We added 162,000 jobs.
2: Most of them private sector.
3: Bingo. So well reversing the trends in the previous administration when it was a lot of public sector jobs. The unemployment rate's at 4.1%. The sort of bad news, if you will, is you're not getting a lot of inflation from wage growth. So wage growth is barely keeping up with inflation, but it's not massively outpacing inflation. So the Federal Reserve doesn't have to massively hike interest rates to cool off the labor market because wage growth isn't a spiraled out of control inflationary look right now.
2: All right.
3: So massively good news. You know, the data center moratorium is becoming a political issue. I'm very pro new technology and pro data center. And I'm very excited about the new construction and manufacturing jobs that it is bringing. And it is. And it also is coming because we had the one big beautiful bill that did 100% immediate expensing on factories, factory floors, factory equipment, you name it. And so that's coming, but that actually could start to slow things down. So I think that's what I'm watching in the future. But we got ISM manufacturing numbers. Manufacturing expanded for the eighth straight month in August. So the data is telling us things look really good. In the jobs report today, you know what some of the biggest hires were? Leisure and hospitality. You don't hire at like the local bar or the local retailer if you're really souring on the economy. So that means consumer spending is up. Consumer discretionary spending is up. I also read a note from Bank of America that the K-shaped trend is reversing. You know that K-shape where they think the rich are getting richer and the poor is getting poorer? After-tax wage growth for lower income, according to Bank of America data, is up 4.7% in August year over year. That's faster than high income wage growth. So the poor are catching up. Atlanta Fed GDP number out this morning, 4.7% in the third quarter. So again, that's all the sort of Wall Street data points that I'm throwing in your face that I'm looking around and it's hard to find sort of a soft spot in this economy right now.
2: Yeah, except then you got the fact that gasoline's $4.10 a gallon. Yep. And people feel that, you know, once a week, twice a week, and people feel that.
3: They're feeling that, but they haven't stopped spending yet. And so I think that's what I'm watching is I was telling maybe you this story last week. I don't always feel great about finances, but remember I still threw my oldest girl a third birthday party. And that's easily a discretionary thing that I could have pulled away. You know what? Gas prices are high. I don't feel good about things. My grocery bills are high. We're going to cut back spending. We're not. So I am mindful that people think gas prices are high, and they are. But I haven't seen a change in behavior.
2: Okay, interesting. And they say that this Labor Day weekend, the travel is going to be up some double-digit number, and more people are going to be on the move than ever before. That's
3: even
2: not,
3: with diesel prices at a record.
2: Yeah, that is not indicative of people pulling in their horns. I get all of that. Then, Taylor, I mean, we talked about this last week. I do it again. Why doesn't, we don't have that feeling that we had in the Trump economy pre-COVID in the first term?
3: Because the gas prices.
2: Is that the thing?
3: Yeah.
2: So then did we second guess Donald Trump on the timing of starting a conflict with Iran? I mean, is that what we do? I mean,
3: I am of the camp. Well, okay, let me phrase it this way. I think he's the only president to do this because it is so hard, and we see why.
2: Yeah,
3: we thought it would be a couple weeks, and
2: I never thought that, but a lot of people did, but I didn't.
3: So he did it knowing no one else will do it. And now we know why no one else will do it. Because you're dealing with lunatics who don't care about anyone but blowing themselves up.
2: Yeah, and yet the argument is that it's somebody has to do it.
3: Bingo. So I think when you ask about why we don't feel the way we felt during Trump 1.0, some of it is expectations. We voted for Trump on pocketbook issues.
2: We did.
3: He promised, and I want to be careful what we promised, to bring prices down. Now, you can't bring prices down because that's deflation. That means we're in a massive recession.
2: Right.
3: But what we should have promised is prices will grow less quickly, which they have, and give time for real wages to outpace inflation, which they have.
2: Which effectively brings prices down.
3: Correct. Because your after-tax take-home pay is better.
2: I thought no tax on tips would be, would people be buzzing about no tax on overtime. I thought, no tax on
3: Social
2: Security.
3: But remember, too,
2: it's
3: cumulative inflation. So I can tell you inflation's only up 3.5% year over year. But then I'm forgetting that in the last 7 years, we're up still 30 to 40%.
2: Yeah.
3: And that's still the issue. I think people, even though it's been 6 years, people still remember pre-COVID prices. I was at home in California with my mom and we got Taco Bell for three of us. And she came back and she said, Taco Bell for three people was $17 or $18.
2: Yeah.
3: I remember when my burrito was $1.99.
2: Yeah.
3: And so I'm not saying that that's good or bad. Yes, my wages have, in part kept up with the increase in that price of the burrito, but people still have sticker shock.
2: It still sounds like a lot of money for Taco Bell.
3: Yeah.
2: I get all of that. Well, listen, I'm quietly, very, very cautiously optimistic that the country we are still who we are.
3: Yeah.
2: And we look at the crazy that is coming from the once semi-sane Democratic Party, and that they have outsmarted themselves and gone too far to the left, and it's gonna boomerang on them. And I think the biggest thing helping the Republicans right now is the Democrats. Do you think I'm crazy?
3: I am worried about that because I see so many people in my hometown of New York.
2: Yeah, but you're in New York.
3: Mm-hmm. But here's what I want. I want to be in a party that campaigns on the things that they are doing, not the how crazy the other party is.
2: I agree with that, but you'll take the win. How are you? You'll take the win because you hit 6 home runs. Or you'll take the win because the other team committed 12 errors.
3: Right. But I will push back and say the One Big Beautiful Bill was great, but that was July of 2025. It's September of 2026.
2: Ancient history.
3: What did you do for me this year? When I go to the polls in November, am I really going to think, okay, well, I remember that they did the One Big Beautiful Bill 18 months ago. That sounds good. My boss pays me to show up every single day. I am not paying Congress people to show up and pass one bill 15 or 16 months ago. And so I think that's also where there's a little bit of a disconnect, where I think a lot of people are looking around and saying, but since then, what have you done? And they could have done more. I mean, I'm going to be old school. They told me they were going to cut the spending and they haven't cut the spending. I don't want to be super negative. Look, this is the best country in the world. Free market capitalism is amazing. We're 4.7% GDP. I love this country. You know, like we're about to come up on 9/11 in next week. And I'm so patriotic. And only in this country do we get to be so proud of how far we've come. But I think a lot of people are thinking like, okay, well, you promised that you're going to cut the spending and you're still spending. And we're now $40 trillion in debt.
2: Yeah, we just crossed the $40 trillion mm-hmm. threshold. Yeah, now that doesn't play well. And it's when I saw that number, I mean, I knew it was coming. But when it was actually published, it was a shock to the heart.
3: Yeah. And it's coming because Republicans are also spending and Democrats are. We're not spending as much, but we're still spending.
2: Well, there are two things that we'll see what impact they have. There are two things that both of them involve Trump. One is the convention next week, about 3.5 miles from where I'm sitting right this minute here in Dallas. We'll see what impact that has. I think it's a brilliant idea to put on a showcase of the midterm. Never been done before. Innovative, out-of-the-box thinking. And number two, Trump's going to go to 35 states that are in play between now and Election Day. That's a blistering campaign schedule. Mm-hmm. He will not have zero impact. He will have an impact by doing that.
3: Yes. There is certainly the Trump effect. I do not want to discount that. But I do think more and more people are just looking at cash coming in and cash coming out.
2: Right.
3: And I think people are saying, okay, so you got all the refunds from the tariffs, but like, where's my check? Or like, are you lowering prices after Costco, Target, Walmart, Lululemon, whoever received their tariff refund? Are you now lowering the prices or are you just putting that in your bottom line? And I'm pro-capitalist. Companies have a right to make a profit. They report to shareholders, and I love that we're in 30 to 50% earnings growth. I love it. But I think there are a lot of people out there saying, well,
2: but if they got a big refund check and yet there's demand at their current prices, why would they lower prices?
3: Totally fair. I'm just laying out the argument of what people are, the way people feel.
2: Yeah, I understand it.
3: I hope I wasn't too Debbie Downer. I love this.
2: No, don't be Debbie. You know, listen, yeah, I want to be realistic. I want to look at the world as it is, not as I want it to be.
3: Yeah.
2: I'm still going to throw this out there and you can disagree with me. I think the Democrats have gone too far to the left and it's going to cost them. It may not cost them this cycle, but it's going to cost them eventually.
3: You know how it's going to cost them? When the Cato Institute said that all of these socialist policies are going to cost us $200 trillion, and then they're going to go to try to borrow debt to fund all those programs, and we're going to have a failed bond auction. And then we're going to realize that we don't have the revenue, and there's no amount of taxes that you can raise on corporation or raise on people that are going to fund those programs.
2: And the rich don't have enough to cover it for you.
3: And the market is going to revolt and force Congress to stop the spending because eventually they're going to figure out dollar dominance is at risk. Having the best bond market in the world is at risk. And that having full faith in credit maybe isn't as hot as we thought, because full faith and credit may not mean full faith and credit backing of the United States.
2: All right.
3: So I'm super optimistic that the market actually will push back on some of that.
2: Which is to say the cure for excess is excess.
3: Mm-hmm. That's going to be bond yields is what's going to keep these socialists out of power.
2: Anyway, hey, Taylor, I hate it. I always hate it when we have to go away.
3: I know.
2: I really do.
3: Have a great long weekend.
2: Have a great long weekend yourself, and let's do this again.
3: Can't wait.
2: Fox Across America continues after the break. Stay with us.
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8: Breaking news here on Fox Across America. The judge has now officially declared a mistrial in the Lindsey Clancy trial. That's just an amazing commentary on where we are as a nation and as a society, and I'm going to leave it at that. She killed her three babies, and, well, the prosecution, in order to get justice, will have to try that case again. I just hate that. But anyway, it's a mistrial. One juror could not be brought to see it the way the other 11 did. Got time for one more call. David in San Francisco, California, you are on the line. What's on your mind?
9: Oh, thanks, Paul. Yeah, I'd sure like to see some performance before Election Day. You know, we the people, basically, we're supposed to hire people to run our stuff, to manage our property. You know, we the people own the sewer system. We the people own the roads, the libraries, the schools. And we're supposed to hire a guy to be the property manager, whether it's a congressman or a senator or a president or the library board, for that matter. And what we're finding is the big money is tricking these people into giving away our stuff and then running it on the cheap. And so we get bad service and we get a lot of promises. So I don't want to run this election year again like what are we going to get for promises. I want to see performance.
8: Well, you know, that was kind of how Trump got into the national conversation to begin with. I mean, he very correctly pointed out we have been misgoverned, thoroughly misgoverned, for most of four decades by politicians of both parties. And I liken Donald Trump to the guy that in the movie Bull Durham that goes and throws all the baseball bats into the shower and says, you know, you guys aren't getting the job done. But having said all that, you know, there's a whole lot that's, you know, we look at these guys and say, can anybody play this game? Can anybody get it right? David, appreciate your call. The clock is a tyrant. I got to go, but appreciate you taking time. Appreciate your patience. Carl Rove coming up after the bottom of the hour break here on Fox Across America. You do not want to go away.

0: This is WDBO, Orlando's news, weather, and traffic starts now.
1: I'm Laurel Lee. Our top story, the latest jobs report showing 162,000 jobs were added to the U.S. economy in the month of August. The Labor Department also confirming in the latest jobs report the unemployment rate held steady at just over 4%. The director of the National Economic Council, Kevin Hassett, telling Fox's America's Newsroom, these numbers are better than the administration could have ever expected and are a clear sign that President Trump's policies are working.
2: For example, President Trump's tariff policy and his big, beautiful bill have made it so people should be building factories. Well, the number of people building factories has gone from about almost nothing under Joe Biden to about 90-something thousand people who are now building factories.
1: Hiring overall still remains well below the 166,000 jobs per month average from 2023 and 2024, back during the Biden administration. Upward revisions made to the months of June and July also show 55,000 jobs added. Jeff Bezos' space company wins a big NASA contract to build communication infrastructure for another planet.
3: Blue Origin, the space transit company owned by Jeff Bezos, will now build for NASA a communication system for Mars. Simply named the Mars Telecommunications Network, it's designed to be able to send large data back to Earth within minutes over a continuous high-speed connection powered by UHF transmissions. The communication path will be vital to sending long-duration human missions to Mars. The contract with Blue Origin is worth $700 million, and the company is expected to deliver it to NASA ready to use by the end of 2028. Eben Brown, Fox News.
1: Hyundai is breaking new ground on a major new steel mill in Louisiana, bringing billions of dollars in investment and thousands of jobs. Fox's Jeff Manasso reports.
4: Hyundai Steel begins construction of a nearly $6 billion plant in Ascension Parish, south of Baton Rouge, a steel mill the South Korean automaker says will create more than 1,300 direct jobs, with thousands more expected through related and other industries. The plant expected to produce about 2.7 million metric tons of steel annually, much of it for Hyundai and Kia vehicles that are made in America. The project also drawing scrutiny from people in Ascension Parish and environmental groups over potential air pollution. Jeff Manasso, Fox News.
1: 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Laurel Lee, WDBO News.
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0: Traffic is a mess this afternoon because of a crash I-4 eastbound before Central.
1: Stuck on the highway and wishing you could have avoided the headache?
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3: To President George W. Bush, and one of the most astute political observers that I know is on the line with us. Carl, thanks for taking time to join the show.
4: You bet, and thanks. The $20 for your kind words will be in the mail shortly.
3: That you're a good man. I was counting on that. I need that $20. Listen, I want to play a piece of audio for you, Carl, to set this segment up. It's Byron Donalds, congressman from Florida, running to be governor of Florida. He was on the Will Cain Show talking about James Tallarico running for Senate in Texas, saying that capitalism is white supremacy and needs to be dismantled. It's cut 14.
5: I think this is where the Democratic left is trying to use some of the real issues in American history around race. And I'm not going to ignore what's happened in our history, but they use that as an emotional tool in order to gain political power. I thought that Camille was exactly right last night in the way he described that capitalism is the greatest force for good ever been created in the history of the planet. And the reason why the Democrats cannot stand that is because they can't get more power if people have their money, keep their money, and can make decisions with their money. The Democrats need control in order to have a political argument, and I don't want them controlling me. I don't want anybody else controlling me, and I know the people of our state in Florida, they want to be free.
3: Okay, Carl, here's my question. You know, Tallarico did say that. He said capitalism is white supremacy, needs to be dismantled. He's running in Texas, for crying out loud. How does he even have a chance, and how is he even in the polls with Paxton?
4: Yeah. Well, first of all, I live in Austin, and that's where Tallarico's state house district is. And let me just tell you, I love Austin. It's a beautiful community, wonderful friends. My family's there. My pals are there. It's where
3: I'm going to be there. I'm going to be there Thursday. I get it.
4: So, but Austin is full of liberals, and they have to out-liberal each other. They have to out-progressive each other. Remember, Tallarico first got elected to the state house in a seat that was mostly in Williamson County, the county north of Austin, which is a suburban conservative county. They got a major highway named the Ronald Reagan Highway.
3: Right.
4: You know, and he took a seat held by a Republican who was retiring, wonderful guy, Larry Gonzalez. And so in his first race, he had to get Republican and independent votes. Then he got redistricted, and his district got moved into Travis County, and his true colors came out, and he had to he had to move further to the left than anybody else so that he could get votes in a Democratic primary and remain in office. And to his credit, I think these are true feelings that he has, because he's said lots of crazy things over the years. Now, he's a state representative, so he isn't really well known statewide. And he's running against a guy who's chock full of problems. And I think the reason that he's ahead is because, it is the last, starting in, 3 years ago, the Republican state house impeached the sitting attorney general over abuse of office. Eight of his top aides had resigned and turned whistleblowers and had gone to the feds about dealings with a corrupt business guy. And he was impeached by the Republican House and got off in the Senate on an 18-13 vote to not impeach him. But all that stuff is out there. And so people know that he's had girlfriends and, the wife caught him with the girlfriends, that he did favors for a corrupt business guy, Nate Paul, who went to jail, and he abused the powers of his office and lost the trust and confidence of the top eight lieutenants he had there. And so, look, it's a horse race. And the question is Donald Trump going to take his super PAC and spend money to help the guy that he helped with his endorsement in the Republican primary win the general election?
3: Well, you gave a very detailed description of what I simply say is more baggage than an airport luggage carousel, and yet, and yet, he trounced a four-term sitting Republican senator by 30 points in a primary. How does that happen?
4: Well, in a runoff.
3: In a runoff. Okay, you're correct.

0: runoff.
1: Yeah, Senator Cornyn led. Yeah, Senator Cornyn led in the primary, albeit narrowly. There were three candidates in the primary, and then in the runoff, essentially 7 days before the runoff, Donald Trump endorsed. Now, I happen to be a longtime friend of John Cornyn's, close personal friend, and so I was getting access to the tracking data by a super PAC, and on through Monday night, the night before Donald Trump endorsed, Cornyn was up by 5 points against Paxton. And not only that, but more importantly, about 80% of the people had read, seen, or heard something about John Cornyn, and same number had heard, read, seen, or heard something about Donald Trump in politics. This is an important question, to ask. Have you read, seen, or heard? And did that make you more likely or less likely to vote for the person you've been hearing stuff about? Cornyn was 8 points more likely from what they'd heard to vote for him. Paxton was 14 points less likely. That was through Monday night. Tuesday, Trump endorses, and by Thursday, those numbers had reversed. Donald Trump's endorsement is powerful in a Republican primary, particularly in a runoff in which less than 5% of the state's voters participate.
0: Okay, good answer to the question. All right, I get it.
1: Yeah.
0: I get it.
1: Yeah.
0: Okay. All right, that is a very cogent explanation. So then now what?
1: Now it's a question of a resource battle, because the Democrats have been trying to win Texas, and so they are showering money. The last report that Tallarico had reported, I think it was $93 million he'd raised, and Paxton had raised $9 million. And Tallarico ran several weeks of positive advertising, introducing himself, and now he's going straight at the scandal surrounding Paxton. And, very heavy buy. And a super PAC has now come in and put in $15 million on behalf of Paxton, which is a good sum. But remember, this gets highly technical. Tallarico is spending campaign money, which means he is, by federal law, gets the lowest unit rate.
0: Yep.
1: Television stations have to sell him to ads cheap. No similar rule applies to super PACs. So a super PAC is paying 3 times, 4 times, 5 times as much for the same ad as Tallarico is. So if Tallarico is spending, say, roughly $9 million a week, and the other super PAC is spending $7.5 million, they're getting outspent, 3 or 4 to 1.
0: Well, no, the other if Tallarico is spending $9 million in order to keep up, the other side's got, the Republicans has to spend 27.
1: Right.
0: And so it's about a 3x multiple. I'm a broadcaster myself. I know about lowest unit charge. I have to deal with it, and it. I charge the non-candidate rate at a much higher rate than I do the candidate rate. And that is an important point. But the money's going to have to be spent.
1: Yeah, well, and look, the Senate committee, before Trump endorsed, they were backing Cornyn, and they made it clear to the White House. They said, look, we have laid out our buy for North Carolina and Georgia and Maine and Michigan and Iowa and Ohio and Alaska. And we've told you how much money we're going to be spending, because the earlier you buy as a super PAC, the cheaper the rate is.
0: Right.
1: So they've made those kind of commitments. So they had signaled the White House, we'll be lucky to raise these hundreds of millions of dollars to fulfill these commitments. So if you endorse Paxton, you've got to draw on the $400 million you have in MIGA Inc. PAC, and the $50 million you got in Never Surrender, and the tens of millions of dollars you got sitting around in other pockets that the White House political operation controls. And the question is the president going to do that? He spent $870,000 out of those pockets to help Darlene Graham. He spent, a couple of $100,000 in a couple of congressional primaries where he was going after, Thomas Massey in Kentucky. But the question is going to be, is he going to spend it? And is he going to spend it with time enough? I mean, we're close to the election. It takes a while to move people's opinions. And so, the 7 or 8 weeks of television is going to be, is particularly since Tallarico's had 3 or 4 weeks, I guess maybe now 5 weeks of unanswered television. The president's got to get spending money sooner rather than later, and spending it effectively.
0: Carl Rove is with us, one of the most astute political observers I know. Next week, about 3 miles from where I'm sitting, the president's going to hold a midterm convention. What impact do you think that'll have?
1: I don't know. I think it would have been better to have had it earlier because you could have set the tone back in May. And look, a lot of candidates are not going to be there because we're in the stretch. We're in the home stretch. And your choice is to get on a plane, fly to Dallas, spend 2 days there, take a plane back, say 3 or 4 days out of your schedule when you only got like 60 some odd days where you can campaign.
0: Yeah.
1: And as a result, I think we're going to see a lot of candidates, and also they're charging candidates. Now, they're saying they're not going to charge candidates who are vulnerable, but they're saying if you want to come to your Republican candidate, you want to come here, write a check for $25,000. So that's a lot of money that could be spent on, you know, lots of other campaign activity back home. So we'll see. The key is going to be what kind of a message does the president deliver, and what kind of message does the vice president deliver? Is this going to be a cogent, thoughtful, powerful argument as to why people ought to vote Republican and not vote Democrat? Or is this going to be the weave and a wonderful rally speech that in which the media is given stuff to, pay attention to that is not that consequential for the election?
0: That's a fair concern. I've never heard it called a weave, but that's pretty accurate description.
1: Well, that's what he calls it.
0: He calls it
1: the weave.
0: Okay, Carl Rove is with us. You know, let me, and this kind of puts you on the spot, but do the Republicans have a shot? Is there any plausible scenario of keeping the House?
1: Well, you could make a case, but realistically, think about it. In the modern era, going back 100 years, there's only been three times when the White House party has gained seats in the House of Representatives in a midterm election. 1934, now we didn't have good polling back there, but every bit of historical evidence was that the country was strongly behind FDR and his efforts to end the Great Depression. 1998, where Bill Clinton had an approval rating, I think, of 63% in October of 1998 because the American people felt that the Republicans had overplayed their hand on impeaching him over Monica Lewinsky. In 2002, when George W. Bush's approval rating was 61%. Now, I happened to be at the White House there and had a little bit to do with that. And let me tell you, even with a rating that big and that good, it was awful hard to pick up seats in the House. And we did. But it required a lot of discipline, focus, effective deployment of resources and early deployment of resources. That's why I worry about, we're sitting here on the 4th of September.
0: 59 days out.
1: 2 months away from, 59 days out. And, the other side's spending in Texas, and we aren't. And in other parts of the country, I feel good about what Republican candidates have been able to do and the groundwork they've laid this summer and how they're going at a fever pitch already. But, time's a waste and the clock is running.
0: All right. So let me ask you this. The Democratic Party's leftward lurch. I'm from a family. My grandfather was a working class guy, never voted for a Republican in his life. And, that Texan. You understand that kind of Texan perfectly. I grew up in a family full of those kinds of Texans. Wouldn't recognize the Democratic Party today, and certainly wouldn't vote for them. Does the Democratic Party's leftward lurch in the end help them or hurt them?
1: Hurts them. Look, this is to me one of the interesting things. President's job approval today is 41% in Real Clear Politics. It's been 38 or 39. There have been a couple of favorable polls recently. The Republican Party is seen by like 36-37% approval. The Democrats are a point or two below that. I mean, look, the American people are seeing what's happening with that party. You know, when you got Mamdani in New York, now granted it's New York City and that's a special different part of the country, but that says something. When you get El Said in Michigan, they hear about it. When you get these candidates around the country who are associated with the Democratic Socialists and you hear what they're talking about and what they're saying, it's one of the reasons why people have doubts about the Democrats. The Republicans need to be exploiting this for the fall election. They need to say, you had Byron Donalds on. He's the Republican candidate for governor in Florida. The Democratic candidate for the U.S. Senate, who's above him on the ballot, is a member of the Democratic Socialists of America. So
0: in
1: every Florida Republican in Florida. And so in Florida, every Republican can say of their Democrat opponent, whether it's for the state House, the state Senate, for the legislature, for county offices, does my Democrat opponent agree with the leader of their ticket in this state who believes the following, that we ought to, you know, abolish the Senate, that we ought to have the president elected by not the people, but by the House of Representatives, as well as have the House of Representatives elect the Supreme Court? Do they believe that we ought to defund the military? Not defund the police alone, defund the military. You know, do we get rid of the sanctions on Cuba and Russia and Iran? Does my Democrat opponent agree with the leader of their ticket? Every Republican candidate in Florida can do that. Every Republican candidate in Michigan can do it, because they've got a candidate associated with, supported by. Does every Democrat candidate in Michigan agree with my Democrat with the leader they're taking in this state, who brought Hassan Piker in for the final day of his primary campaign, a man who said America deserved 9/11? Does my Democrat opponent agree with the attitude of the leader of their ticket?
0: Carl, so I got to
1: be out there punching them.
0: Carl, I've got to jump in because the clock is a tyrant, and I'm out of time. But man, I tell you, I really enjoyed it, and thank you so much for coming on the show.
1: Well, thanks for having me.
0: All right. Have a great Labor Day weekend. More of Fox Across America is on the way. Stay with us.
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0: Paul Gleiser for Jimmy Failla, bottom of the ninth, wrapping up the show here on a Friday before a Labor Day weekend. My invitation stands. Please follow my column and subscribe at youtellmetexas.com. I'm going to wrap up the show today the way I started, by saying we're not voting specifically for a party or a candidate. We're voting for what kind of a country are we? And my column this week, the headline, the title is Who Decides? And you're voting on who's going to decide who orders your life, you or in a bottom-up system that we've had that's made us so prosperous, or some minister of government in a top-down model. Who's going to tell you where you live, you or somebody else? Who is going to order the economy so that it benefits the most people? Who decides? And we have a Democratic Party that has gone off the rails, that has in large measure rejected what we all used to agree on. Democrats and Republicans all used to agree on the fundamental things about the country, and we don't have that now. So the question is, who decides? Is it the people telling government what to do, or is it going to be the government telling the people what to do? And that's what you're voting on. And so get past holding your nose over this or that candidate. Get past party labels. And don't be in the tank for any one particular party or person. Be in the tank for the country. Thanks, Mike and Justin, for all your hard work making me look as good as I could possibly look. Hope you have a great weekend. Thank you for listening. Have a great Labor Day weekend. See you next time here on Fox Across America.
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0: ABC News. I'm Dave Packer. The judge declaring a mistrial in the Lindsay Clancy murder case. This after the Massachusetts Supreme Court blocked a last-ditch effort from her attorney to remove a holdout juror. Clancy's lead attorney, Kevin Reddington, called that juror out.
1: And I got a funny feeling that they would have gone on for another week if they had to. So I hope that guy can sleep well.
0: Reddington argued Clancy was suffering from postpartum psychosis when she strangled her three children. In Nepal, a miracle in the mud.
2: Two men have been found alive 9 days after that catastrophic landslide devastated Nepal and Tibet. About a dozen rescuers pulling the men from a narrow hole in the ground. They're hydropower workers stuck in the tunnels filled with the mud and debris from that massive wall of water that swept through these valleys and is now known to have killed more than 1,200 people.
0: ABC's James Longman. Some clearing up in the Oval Office as President Trump clarified his remarks, calling the war with Iran.
3: It's small potatoes for us. It's not a big thing. We did Venezuela and we did this.
0: Then the president boasted the economy was doing well despite rising prices due to the war.
4: It comes as the war is driving fuel costs sky high. Diesel, the lifeblood of the U.S. supply chain, reaching a new record high, pushing up prices on everything from groceries to clothes to furniture. But President Trump touting a bright spot for the economy, a stronger than expected jobs report.
3: They announced 162,000 jobs, new jobs.
4: Showing unemployment holding steady at just above 4%.
0: ABC's Jay O'Brien at the White House. A federal prosecutor in Texas announcing the arrest of two men, one a former immigration services officer, on charges in a multi-year scheme to receive illegal payments in exchange for expediting immigration applications. American Airlines announcing they're going to pay tribute to Dolly Parton by renumbering one of their Dallas to Nashville flights as 925 in honor of the late country star's chart-topping hit. This is ABC News.
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13: 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Scattered heavy sea breeze thunderstorms are going to rumble through and move toward the East Coast by around 7 p.m. tonight. 60% coverage across the listening area, about a 50% rain chance on Saturday with highs in the low 90s. 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
20: Yep.
19: Oh, it's Friday. That always feels good. Going to have a lot of fun today, but certainly not a fun topic to kick it all off because this is captivating the nation.
21: Yes, it is. The judge overseeing the Lindsay Clancy murder trial, you know, she's the woman who murdered her three children and has become a hero to some women on the internet. I still think there's got to be some sort of foreign op going that has just, you know, manipulated the algorithm.
19: Yes.
21: But
22: I think it's the time we live in.
21: Well, that too. The judge plans to declare a mistrial. Now, he's giving the defense attorney a chance to file a request for a stay of that decision. And they're going to have a hearing tomorrow morning.
19: Okay.
21: Apparently. And, you know, supposedly there was one juror who wouldn't vote the way the other 11 wanted to. And based on the defense attorney's reaction, it was one guy.
19: Yeah.
21: Nice of him to point out that it was a man, because there's, you know, three guys on the jury.
19: And yes.
21: Narrows it down for the nuts out there.
19: Mm-hmm.
21: It sounds like he was holding out for a murder conviction. I mean, that's an assumption. I think it's a pretty good assumption. If I had to bet, that's how I would bet.
19: I would too.
21: But, you know, again, we don't know for sure what the details are on that, because all of that is private, or is supposed to be kept as private as possible. And so the defense attorney was out there this morning saying, "Hey, yeah, I don't want a mistrial because we kicked the out of their case."
19: Okay. Okay.
23: Reinstruct them on that forcefully.
24: I think I did that yesterday, didn't I?
25: Yes.
23: You did it yesterday. You did it soft. You didn't do it forcefully. And
24: what do you want me to do?
23: I want
24: get a brass band. I read the instruction as written by the SJC. The fact that I perhaps didn't give it my full inflection, I'm sorry about that. I'm not an actor. I'm just giving the instruction.
21: Well, I tell you, New England court proceedings are awesome.
19: It's something.
21: What do you
19: man.
21: Want me to do? Hit him with a brass band?
19: Exactly. Well, it's this weird thing about Massachusetts, you know, and, you know, Paul Morrow, the dude they put on Fox, he's a former cop and lawyer. Explain the difference there.
26: So think about it this way. They call it an affirmative defense. All that means is I did it, but I have an excuse. That's all it is. In her case, it's I did it, but I was hearing voices. I was insane. I should be found not guilty by reason of insanity. Here's the thing that's so odd. Brian Yates just talked about it. In Massachusetts, when you do that, the burden remains with the prosecution. Pretty much every place else, you say, okay, I did it, but I have this excuse. It's on you to demonstrate the validity of your excuse. In Massachusetts, it essentially comes down to this. I did it. I was insane. Prove me wrong. And that's where we are. And the government has to look into her head to see, okay, was she insane? And that's why it's such an amorphous case.
19: Yeah. So you got to be like a mind reader.
21: Yeah.
19: To really know. And by the way, you can tell that dude, Morrow, he's not buying what she's selling. At
26: she
19: least
26: sent that's... them on that errand. And then quite punctually is when the voice arrived. That's when her psychosis arrived, when he happened to be out of the house. Then she wakes up in the hospital, says, I was horrified. And do I have a lawyer? And then a week later, in talking to the chaplain, she says, first thing, I'm so glad my children are safe. That's a psychotic statement as well. That's the thing I can't get past, Brian. The fact that her psychosis arrives punctually when he's out of the house because she sent him. Then she's looking for a lawyer. And then a week later, after talk to a lawyer, she's talking to a chaplain, and she's saying, my kids are safe. The psychosis apparently returned. This is very punctual psychosis.
19: Yeah.
1: That's a new terminology. Yeah, I was just going to say that. Punctual psychosis.
21: Yeah, convenient. Yeah.
1: I've had that.
19: Yeah.
16: Really?
1: Yeah.
16: Can you explain it?
1: Not really, because it comes and goes, Jamie.
16: Got it.
1: Yeah.
16: It's just unfortunate times?
1: Yeah, sometimes, yeah.
19: It is amazing, though, the amount of people that are seemingly defending her. Mm-hmm. At least online.
1: Oh, then, yeah.
19: Again, and you brought this up yesterday. I think we all have in some fashion or another. Most of the women we're talking to are not on that side of saying, well, I understand it. No, it's like, yeah, postpartum's a thing, of course. But my gosh, strangling your kids and how long it took. And then if you've gone into the graphic detail of it, my gosh, man. That's beyond.
1: Well, doesn't admission, too, take away reasonable doubt?
21: Well, what he was talking about with Massachusetts law, we just heard Mr. Morrow saying, is you have to, the state has to prove that she wasn't insane at the time.
19: Right.
21: Or wasn't in a state of psychosis.
19: That's why it was so important when they're talking about, hey, she had her wits about her enough to send that dude on the errand so she could do it. Is that really psychosis?
21: Yeah.
19: And then that's the question. Okay. Let's talk about voter fraud, because it never happens. It's rare.
21: Right.
19: It's rare, and it never has anything to do with the outcome of an election. And if you suggest so, you're an election denier.
21: Of course, naturally. Safest and secure ever.
19: Mm-hmm.
21: DHS agents, meanwhile, are being assigned to look through voter rolls to make sure that only eligible citizens are able to vote. Democrats don't like this for some reason. And on CNN, Aaron Burnett brought out New Jersey Governor Mikey Sherrill to criticize this. Now, it was very funny because Aaron Burnett did bring up, albeit very gently, the fact that hundreds of non-citizens did vote in New Jersey, something they only disclosed years after the fact, after, you know, the time had passed when you could actually do something to rectify any of this.
19: Aaron Burnett actually brings that up, huh?
21: Kind of.
19: Well,
17: you got ahead of a story. You came out and announced it, right? So this was transparency. You said,
19: "Oh, bullcrap!" Right there.
21: Yeah, yeah.
19: Stop the recording so early on, dude. She was forced to come out.
21: Yeah, it's not transparency if you're getting ahead of a story.
19: Exactly.
21: Those two things don't exist in the same universe.
1: Let's look at the replay, Judge. What do you have to say?
19: Oh, gosh.
17: You said that 6,600 non-citizens in New Jersey had been improperly registered to vote by the DMV. This was before you were elected. It turns out more than 300 of them actually voted. And, you know, you came out and put all this out there. Are you worried that an error like that gives Trump, though, the opening to make the voter fraud claims? To say, hey, New Jersey, give us your voter rolls. Since you showed us that problem, what if there's more?
19: Hold on a second. Before she answers, okay, David, you went to, like, a journalism school or whatever, right?
21: Yeah.
19: Okay. You cannot tell me that if you played that example for a class, say, let's go back 25 years, that people would say, great job with the setup to that question.
21: Well, no, because, I mean, you're looking
19: at it. That's hackery.
21: You're looking through the microscope from the wrong end.
19: Yes.
21: There, it's not, doesn't this just embolden Trump? No, it's, didn't this kind of prove Trump right?
19: Exactly.
21: Yeah. That there is reason to look into who is registered to vote and who is actually voting. There's a reason that maybe we should be looking at this.
19: People that pay attention know this is propaganda, but do you have to make it so obvious?
21: Right.
19: My gosh, go.
17: I think what the people of New Jersey want to see is a transparent, accountable government. So they understand what's going on and how it's going to be fixed and rectified.
2: That is what I'm presenting to people and keeping them informed. And Trump is doing the exact opposite.
19: How?
2: Making spurious claims, presenting no evidence, constantly hiding.
19: No evidence?
1: You just gave
19: evidence.
1: You
19: got caught.
1: You just gave it.
19: Oh, my gosh.
2: Constantly hiding the ball from people. And he knows it's not working, which is why you see these desperate attempts to, in any way possible, steal the outcome of the election.
1: Oh, my God.
19: What a clown car. That's incredible. Man, oh, man. Okay. Well, thanks for bringing that in.
1: Yeah.
19: That was really good. Did you guys happen to see J.D. Vance's mom?
1: No, I heard about this, but I haven't heard it yet.
19: Okay. I thought it was comical because they were talking about how much Abdul El-Sayed is going after J.D. Vance.
1: Oh, yeah.
19: And then different people, just especially on the left, really hate him. And the question was, why do you think that's so? Why do they hate your son, you know, so much?
3: I think they're jealous, honestly. He's got a beautiful wife, 4 beautiful children. And jealousy is the only thing I can think of. You know, I'd probably punch the guy if I ever seen him, and then that would get me in trouble. So I'll just go with the flow.
19: I just love regular person honesty.
1: Right. Well, I watched Mama in the movie. She's nobody to play with.
19: Oh, buddy.
1: No.
21: J.D. Vance is the guy they all pretend to be.
19: Isn't that the truth? Yes, very much so. Yeah. And what a great American story. And that's what media and the left can do to a great story. All right. The 5 stories we're watching today, much more straight ahead right here.

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5: Men who are already genetically at risk for the most common form of hair loss have an added risk if they use weight loss medication. That's according to a study from NYU Langone Health, which found that men have a 7% added risk of hair loss if they use drugs such as Ozempic, Wegovy, and Zepbound. Dallas, Texas is set to host the first ever Republican midterm convention next week. It will take place at the American Airlines Center September 9th and 10th. The judge in the Lindsey Clancy murder trial has declared a mistrial after the judge couldn't break a deadlock. It came after the defense appealed the mistrial decision to a higher court and was denied. Clancy admits to killing her three children in 2023, but pleaded not guilty by reason of insanity.
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0: Congressional map cannot be used in this year's midterm elections, even though they've already had the primaries based on the new map. So now the state of Missouri is going to be appealing to the Supreme Court. It's an emergency appeal. Hey, let's kick this decision off until after the election. We've already drawn the lines here.
14: Right.
0: Yeah. We'll wait for this now. Number four, per the Free Beacon, Philadelphia Public Schools hosted a prison abolition workshop for students as young as seventh grade, taught by a convicted felon who not only was involved in the torching of a police car, but argued that Jews control the media. The sessions took place at the workshop school, where 0% of students are proficient in math.
1: Does anybody bet anybody?
0: Oh, they did. They liked what he had to say, probably.
14: Right.
1: So the Jew thing, just leave it in. Okay.
0: Yeah. Right.
1: Yeah. No.
0: Yeah.
14: Well, for the left, yeah, that's a win.
0: Yeah,
14: that's
1: unbelievable.
0: Yeah. Number three, the judge is overseeing the Lindsey Clancy murder trial. He's close to declaring a mistrial. They basically have a day to make the argument that he shouldn't declare a mistrial after there was one holdout. The defense attorney says, hey, that one holdout should be removed. And so they'll have arguments later about that. Number two, U.S. Jobs report tripled expectations, up 162,000 in the past month. In the last 2 months, jobs just got revised up by 55,000. It's either that or we gained or lost a billion. Who knows? And then number one, per AAA, diesel prices have set a new record at $5.85 a gallon, being the national average. That is not good.
15: I'm sorry, women.
0: Yeah. Damn it.
14: What about us?
1: Yeah, no kidding.
0: Those are the top five stories that we're watching today.
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14: Okay. I'll let you guys pick. Would you like to hear some world-class politician McGurkin? Or would you like to hear just media members boot it like crazy?
1: I'll let David pick this one.
0: Okay. I like media members boot it like crazy.
14: Well, this is from Mays Moore. You have said one of your favorite follows on X.
0: Oh, yeah. He always brings the receipts. He's very good at what he does.
14: Yeah. You remember when Elon Musk bought Twitter?
0: Yeah.
14: Basically to save free speech.
0: Mm-hmm.
14: And what was predicted by, well, legacy media and left media, that it was going to be trashed. Obviously, that hasn't happened. So when you look back at all these horrible takes, it's something you can enjoy.
16: Elon Musk has managed to bring Twitter to the brink of collapse in just 3 weeks.
17: This is the end, or was the end, of Twitter.
18: Would this one come back from destroying Twitter, burning it to the ground?
19: Elon Musk burning the business to the ground.
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21: Twitter is really in an ever-quickening death spiral. They're going to have a hard time just keeping the lights on.
22: Better engagement.
14: Whoa, sorry, man. That was not part of the feed I saw. Holy mackerel.
1: Yikes.
14: That was all broadcast media. Okay, you want to hear some more of my audio?
1: No.
14: You sure you do? Of course you do.
1: David's...
14: Man, that's twice this week.
1: David with the save. He's a goalie on this show.
14: Man, I was going to play that old clip, too, with Elon Musk. And what's that dude from CNBC? I always forget his name. Sorkin?
1: Yeah.
14: Whatever it is?
1: Yeah.
14: And he's like, but you can't, whatever, whatever.
1: Yeah.
14: And Elon's like, go bleep yourself.
1: Right.
14: But I think there's two versions of that. And one I'm not sure was all the way edited. So I'm not even going to risk that one for Scott, because
1: no.
14: I know your heart can't take it.
1: No, I know I can't. No, I'm already in flop sweat is forming all over. At least it wasn't me. So you guys, you know, it wasn't me.
14: No, that was not.
1: I'll get accused of monkey buttoning something. So
14: no,
1: there'll be pictures of me as a monkey at the board.
14: Oh gosh.
3: Well, I guess you want to hear some world-class McGurkin.
0: Yes, let's do that one.
3: All right. Yeah. Do you know who Jake Sullivan's wife is? Democratic rep?
1: I think I New Hampshire. Know, but I forgot.
3: Yeah. Maggie Goodlander?
0: Maggie Goodlander, yeah.
3: Yeah, there was a debate going on. And they both want to protect trans kids, you know. But when you're just asked this simple question, it should be an easy answer. If you're just a common sense person, right?
1: Okay.
3: Roll it.
15: You have both indicated strong support for trans youth. Is this sports access issue something you want to keep fighting over, given the court ruling and that polling shows the overwhelming majority of the public disagrees with you? Congresswoman Goodlander, we'll start with you.
3: Okay.
22: Well, I'll say this. You know, I grew up playing sports in Nashua, and team sports really shaped who I am as a person. It taught me so much about how you work with other people, and that's...
3: Time out.
22: That's what this job is all about.
3: You're rolling your eyes like crazy.
1: Yeah, well, it taught me so much. It's taught me about... one of the lollipop kids. What's up with that?
3: Oh, you mean with her voice inflection?
1: Yeah, she's like 3 feet tall. She sounds like it.
3: No, I think she's... I don't know how tall she is. Maybe 5'4", I'm guessing.
1: I don't know.
3: Somewhere in there, but not part of the Lollipop Guild, as far as I know.
1: Little hands and little features. Yeah, I don't know.
3: All right. Go ahead.
22: That's what this job is all about. It's a human business where you really have to understand how to work with people at every level of government. You know, every day I'm working alongside our state leaders, our local leaders, and I've got to work with people who... I learned the same lesson in the Navy, but... It was really the earliest lesson for me was on the sports field. And
3: So aren't you glad there weren't dongs in your sport when you were growing up and that you had a shot?
1: No kidding.
3: You know?
22: And I believe that every American should have that chance to be able to participate in a team sport in a way that's going to be fair on a level playing field, in a way that's going to be safe.
3: Well, then,
22: and in a way that's going to make sure that everyone's got a shot. There's no more American idea than that. And that's where I come down on this. This is something that I believe in. And I think most Americans would want to see every kid have a chance to compete and to be part of a team.
3: They can. You just have to do it with other dudes if you're a dude.
1: I nodded off about 3/4 of the way through that one.
3: That's world-class McGurkin. Okay. Oh, the Trumpster's got quite a quote. We'll get to that in What's Your Story next.

0: Peek-a-boo. 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Smile.
1: Smile, buddy.
0: Come on, smile. Oh, honey, he's still not smiling.
1: Maybe he's not a smiler.
0: Yeah, maybe he's just not a happy baby.
1: Maybe he's just being a boy. You know how boys are.
0: Or maybe he's teething. Oh, poor baby. I think his gums hurt.
1: Maybe he's just tired.
0: Or maybe his tummy hurts. He didn't eat that much.
1: Maybe he's not ticklish.
2: ABC News, I'm Dave Packer. The judge declaring a mistrial in the Lindsey Clancy murder case, this after the Massachusetts Supreme Court blocked a last-ditch effort from her attorney to remove a holdout juror. Clancy's lead attorney, Kevin Reddington, affirmed Clancy's prepared should the DA decide to move ahead with another trial.
3: Judge Sullivan is indicating that we're looking at sometime in the fall, and she'll be ready.
2: In Nepal, two men have been found alive 9 days after that catastrophic landslide devastated Nepal and Tibet. Rescuers pulled the man from a narrow hole in the ground, the flash flooding now known to have killed more than 1,200 people. The U.S. economy adding 162,000 jobs last month, far more than analysts had expected. A federal prosecutor in Texas announcing the arrest of two men, one a former Immigration Services officer, on charges in a multi-year scheme to receive illegal payments in exchange for expediting immigration applications. This is ABC News.
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14: 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Scattered heavy sea breeze thunderstorms are going to rumble through and move toward the East Coast by around 7 p.m. tonight. 60% coverage across the listening area. About a 50% rain chance on Saturday with highs in the low 90s. From Channel 9 Eyewitness News, I'm Certified Chief Meteorologist Tom Terry.
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0: behave very well with respect to NATO. They don't pay what they should be paying. It's very sad. Other countries pay and they don't want to pay. They just say, we're not going to pay.
1: Yeah.
0: And it's terrible. But what's happened there, and it's, you know, I guess the same gentleman, what's happening there is very sad to watch. And hopefully other countries like the UK, where you have your own problems, but it's not as visible as that. You know, you don't have thousands of people just bum rushing your country. I've never seen anything like it.
2: Just the way he talks sometimes, I can't help it.
3: I haven't heard the term bum-rushing in quite some time.
2: It's been a while, man.
4: Yeah, I think it's appropriate in that context.
3: That's a good one to bring back. I agree.
2: Oh, yeah. Well, it does seem like people are rising up there. Like, enough. This is crazy. How can you allow this to happen? Absolutely nuts.
3: People are bum-rushing.
4: The prime minister at the time, let us remind ourselves that diversity is our strength. I'm not making that up. He said that.
2: Yes, he did.
3: Like, oh, my gosh.
2: Just like you go to the same lines over and over, even when it's completely tone deaf. It doesn't matter. You're just going to stick to the script. All right. Let's go to Texas. What did Talarico say now?
4: Yeah, James Talarico, he's the Democrat running for Senate in Texas. And he's starting to take on the Beto cadence, trying to sort of mimic that delivery.
2: Why would you do that? He's a loser.
4: I don't know.
2: He didn't win. Okay, go.
5: I wish our government would go after pedophiles the way they go after brown men headed to work at 7 a.m.
2: Who's going after brown men at 7 a.m.?
3: I don't know.
4: Are you talking about illegal aliens?
2: Maybe.
4: Because in that case, yeah, that's the job of federal law enforcement.
2: Yes. I don't think they care what color anybody is.
4: No, talk to Milo about that.
2: Yeah, no kidding.
3: Just equating the two.
2: Of course he is.
3: Come on, man.
2: Yes, go ahead.
5: I wish this government would close billionaire tax loopholes like they're closing public schools across this nation.
2: Where's that happening?
3: I don't know. You're right with the Beto cadence, though.
2: Yeah, I'm
3: here. I can hear it. Yeah.
2: Yeah.
4: Like he's trying to lower the tone of his voice, too.
3: Yes.
2: Well, if schools have been closing, that's because populations go down.
4: Yeah.
2: And people that have choices of where they could send their kids to school aren't sending them to some of those schools, so then they end up closing. Right. After COVID, remember all the private school and homeschooling boom?
3: Mm-hmm.
2: That's not Republicans. That's people making a choice, idiot.
5: I wish this government would fund our health care like they fund new forever wars in the Middle East that no one asked for. Our politics in this country is broken. Our priorities are backwards, but we can change that. We can turn this around. We can protect our immigrant neighbors and prosecute the Epstein class.
4: The Epstein class, I guess that tests pretty well because I hear it. I just sort of roll my eyes, though, because until like 5 minutes ago, Democrats never cared about Epstein.
2: Not at all. No. And the immigrant class is protected.
4: Yeah.
2: The illegal immigrant class isn't. There's a huge difference there. But always changing the language, that's just part of it. Oh, yeah. All right, it's that time. We do it a couple of times a day. Go around the table. It may not be the biggest story out there, but it caught your attention. You want to bring it in. So, David, what's your story today?
4: Well, President Trump has put a new spin on an old story he likes to tell about Ozempic and all those GLP-1s.
3: The fat shot drug.
2: Yeah.
4: And he brought that up again.
2: Okay, go ahead.
0: Or for the fat drug, as I say, you know, a friend of mine, very, very heavy, he's a very obese person. I said, you're an extremely obese person, but he's a brilliant guy. He's a Wall Street guy. He's a brutal man, but smart as hell, but he's got a serious weight problem. And he called me up, and he's from New York. He's one of the top guys on Wall Street. He's begging me, because I've told the story a couple of times, not to mention his name, because I'll destroy his reputation. But he's tough as hell, and he's smart, vicious, wild. I said, are you taking this stuff? Yeah. I said, it's not working. You look like shit. I said, it's not working. But he got me going.
2: I cannot believe he referenced him again.
4: Yeah. I like every time.

0: And it's like he's putting out breadcrumbs to help us figure out who this person is.
1: Yeah.
0: Like, he's just giving a little bit more detail.
2: Are internet sleuths on this? Do they have an idea?
0: I should have looked that up ahead of time. I'm going to look it up right now.
2: Well, I'm trying to remember the cadence he had before.
3: Seriously overweight.
2: Yeah.
3: And he takes the fat shot. I said, it's not working.
2: Did he also call him highly
3: neurotic?
2: Oh, yeah. I forgot about that. Oh, my gosh. That's just brutal.
1: Mm-hmm.
2: Okay. Nothing yet, David?
0: Nah, well, people have guessed Elon Musk, but Elon Musk is not he's not trim, but he's not obese.
2: No. I think he did take that for a while or something, right?
0: Maybe.
2: But there were reports of that?
1: He's taken a lot of stuff.
2: Yeah.
1: Mm-hmm.
2: I don't know if you knew this. Maze Moore on X, he did this whole thing about how Elon was going to destroy Twitter and all these people got it wrong. Do you want me to play that clip? Anybody? Probably not. Anyway, Scott, what do you got for what's your story?
1: Remember we had the story the other day. The new photo has shown Wheel of Fortune announcer Jim Thornton. He was the guy that got suspended, remember?
2: Yes.
1: On the airplane?
2: Yes.
1: You know why?
2: I did see this.
1: Looking at alleged pedophilia chat rooms while on an airplane.
2: Whoa. But there's more to the story.
1: Yeah, there is. Seen looking at a laptop while on an American Airlines flight.
2: Mm-hmm.
1: A close-up of the screenshot shows disturbing messages. A nice hangout for kids. Yeah, there were other graphic, very graphic sexual connotations on there as well. And somebody saw this on the plane and intervened. Said, hey, this guy's looking at pedo stuff.
2: Took a picture of it.
1: Yeah. And so they, of course, alerted authorities. And authorities then boarded the plane when it landed and hauled him off. Now, his lawyer has said today that it was a total mistake. He got to that place by total mistake.
2: Mm-hmm.
1: And when he got there, he realized what it was. Mm-hmm. And he immediately came off of it, but has never gone back to it. Wasn't actually looking at anything.
2: Yeah.
1: That's his defense.
2: Well, there's another part to the defense, too. In that, they said Thornton's been active in suicide prevention advocacy ever since losing a close relative to suicide 2 years ago.
1: Oh, that's right. Yeah.
2: And he apparently meant to visit a suicide prevention chat room, but was mistakenly sent to the other site because it has a similar URL. I don't know if you're buying that or not, but that's what the lawyer said.
0: Maybe, but closed it immediately is interesting because it was open long enough for someone to, one, notice, and then, two, take a picture.
1: Get a picture of it.
2: Mm-hmm.
1: Yeah.
0: So maybe that's true, but that's hard for me to believe.
2: Yeah. Also said, listen, man, I'm not the guy's lawyer. I don't know if I'm buying this or not. I'm just telling you what he said. That there's no child pornography or unlawful content on that site. And that Thornton has never viewed, downloaded, or consumed any child porn.
1: Yeah.
2: So.
0: And that'll be pretty easy, especially if he was just on his phone. That'll be pretty easy for the cops to suss out whether or not that's true.
2: I would think so.
0: They may have already done it.
2: It could be. Then, so if you're Wheel of Fortune, what do you do with that?
0: I think you wait for a long, you temporarily recast the role as long as he's in legal limbo, and then you let, you know, the feds or whoever's taking lead on this come out and put out the press release, and then you bring him back in. If it was truly just a mistake and a misunderstanding, yeah, bring him back.
2: Yeah. The thing is, what, Scott? Go ahead.
1: I don't know, man. I just, you know, it's one of those things. And getting back to your original argument, to like, you were on it long enough, and if you realized immediately what was going on, like, oh my gosh, I shouldn't be here. How'd I get here? You would immediately close it down. You wouldn't give somebody the opportunity to go, that guy's looking at some nasty stuff.
2: Well,
1: or maybe I don't know. I don't want to cast aspersions here because I don't know. I'm just saying there's more than meets the eye, I guess, going on here. But
2: if you were really believing him.
1: Yeah.
2: Okay. You could also make the argument, if he's really looking at this, you know, for nefarious reasons, are you going to do it on a plane in front of somebody? That doesn't make much sense.
1: I would think not, but I would imagine that most people would think you wouldn't be looking at it on a plane. So therefore, yeah, I don't know.
2: The other part is for people that are familiar with the story and fans of the show. they bring him back. It's always in the back of your mind when you hear the voice. And I'm not saying they should turf him. I don't think you can legally if nothing comes of it.
1: Yeah, if he's innocent.
2: Yeah.
1: I don't know how provable that is, but if he's innocent, yeah.
2: Well,
1: I don't know, dude.
2: You can, I'm sure some sort of internet forensic person could tell you how long he was on that site.
0: Oh, definitely.
1: Oh, probably. I've been assuming they took the phone when they arrested him.
2: So,
1: or a laptop, it could have been. I don't know.
2: And if so, how long is acceptable to say, yeah, he got right off of it? You talking 15 seconds, 10 seconds?
1: We don't know that.
2: Well, I know, but I'm asking you.
1: I don't know.
0: I'd probably give a grace period of 20 to 30 seconds because there could be a situation where you're reading and you're like, what is this? What is this?
2: Yeah, what is this?
0: And then all of a sudden you're like, oh, no. And you click off of it.
2: Right. Like, oh, my gosh, what is that? Like, that's crazy.
0: Especially if they're saying there were no images and it was text.
1: Right,
0: was
1: text like, only. I don't. And again, I don't know.
2: Yeah. Disturbing, though.
1: It is disturbing.
2: Yeah. But my gosh, if all of a sudden you're looking for whatever site and you come across something different and you're trying to figure out what it is, what a terrible thing to happen to you.
0: Yeah, I don't know, man. I mean, I've been on millions of websites and I've never stumbled on that.
1: I was going to say that.
2: Yeah.
1: Yeah, I was going to say that.
2: But at the same time, how often are you on a suicide prevention chat site either? I don't know.
1: I'm not.
2: Right. I don't know, man. I have no idea.
1: It is weird.
2: I happen to see this story. Always find it interesting, where all of a sudden we got a new highest grossing concert in history. You know who it is?
1: No.
2: Maybe you've seen this, David?
0: I have not seen it.
1: It's gotta be a country guy. It Morgan Wallen.
2: $34.729 million one night.
1: Holy cow.
2: First single show concert to make over $30 million.
1: Wow.
2: This was a sold out crowd of 56,109 fans. Average ticket price, about $618.
1: Rush.
2: No.
1: Okay.
2: You were closer the first time when you were saying it.
1: The country got Morgan Wallen?
2: Not Morgan Wallen.
1: Wow.
2: Alan Jackson's final show.
1: Wow. Man.
2: Wow.
1: That's a whopping amount of money.
2: Isn't that crazy?
1: Yes.
0: Wasn't this one of those things sort of like every year it's such and such quarterback got signed to the largest deal ever for that position or whatever. It's just basically the ceiling just keeps getting raised and raised and raised to where you're basically going to have it every year.
2: Because of inflation.
0: Yes.
2: But then, yeah, you adjust for inflation, yeah. That sort of thing. Yeah.
1: That's a lot of money, though.
2: Yes.
1: Staggering.
2: Yeah.
1: Wow.
2: Yeah.
1: I wonder what it costs to book him.
2: You can look it up.
1: I wonder what that upfront cost is. I'll bet that's...
2: You can't anymore. He's done. That was
1: multi-millions. Multi-millions. Oh, I was going to have him play my birthday party.
2: That was. Yeah, you were.
1: Dang it.
2: You don't even like country. Nimrod's the news and the news update next.

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7: Spider-Man Brand New Day is expected to swing to the top of the box office for the sixth straight time. The fourth installment in the Tom Holland-led franchise is projected to make between $13 and $18 million this weekend. California is making September 25th Dolly Parton Day. Lawmakers has passed an ordinance officially designating the day in honor of the late country music icon. The date, written out as 9-2-5, was chosen for Parton's classic hit, 9-5. The House is moving to cut federal funding for universities that boycott Israel. Lawmakers voted mostly along party lines to pass the Protect Economic and Academic Freedom Act, which would block federal aid to schools that participate in boycotts of Israel.
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15: Welcome Markley, Van Camp, and Robbins show. Jamie Markley, David Van Camp, Scott Robbins.
16: And he takes the fat shot. I said, it's not working.
15: Well, it doesn't work for everybody. And some people don't want needles. You know, and some people get the side effects. Yeah. You don't, you just, boy. You really don't want that.
0: No.
15: If you're a person that would like to lose significant weight and you don't want to deal with needles and just would really like some other alternative and without the side effects, there is a product called Lean that's worked for a lot of people.
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15: News update, David Van Camp.
0: A coder has caught the AI program Claude viewing adult content.
15: Oh, goodness.
0: The internet has declared artificial gooner intelligence being achieved.
15: They're going to take over.
0: Well, they are. I mean, they're researching everything about us. Anatomy? I mean, oh my gosh.
15: Wow. All right, we got to get to Nimrods. This is a strange one.
18: When the going gets tough.
19: Damn it, this is too hard.
18: The dumb get dumber.
20: All right, Dean.
18: It's Nimrods in the News on the Markley, Van Camp, and Robbins show.
21: I love the poorly educated.
15: All right. Nimrods in the News. We go to Florida, of course. 58-year-old Christopher Johnson facing felony charges after he allegedly stole a mortuary stretcher and cot cover.
17: What?
15: Yes.
17: Oh, my gosh.
15: Worth, what would you guess that's worth?
17: Mortuary
15: stretcher and cot cover.
17: $1,200.
15: $7,100.
17: Oh, my gosh.
15: Stole it from a local funeral home. And it does sound strange, but apparently that's kind of his thing. He was connected to a string of similar thefts across four states. So Alabama, Georgia, Florida, South Carolina. And one of the tools they used to catch him was one of those flock cameras.
17: Hmm. Oh, the ones they want to ban everywhere?
15: Yeah. Well, they're invasive, but some people say very effective. Apparently, the investigation remains ongoing because police believe Christopher may have stolen more mortuary stretchers from other places.
17: Dang. What do you do with them after that? I don't even want to know.
15: Sell them.
17: Who knows? Yeah, there's some propped up in his basement somewhere with mannequins laying on them. Who knows?
15: See, you go freaky, and David's like, it's probably money.
17: I've seen too many weird movies, that's all.
15: They think it's because he just understands the resale market.
17: And very well could be.
15: And you can make a bunch of money with it.
17: I strike my mannequin comment.
15: Yeah.
17: But if I'm right.
15: Well, at least everybody knows where your mind goes right now. Yeah. Oh, geez.
17: The dark side.
15: And that's Nimrods in the News.

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11: From ABC News, I'm Dave Packard. The judge declaring a mistrial in the Lindsey Clancy murder case. Judge Sullivan telling the jury,
12: "You all gave everything you could, and probably more than you thought you could."
11: The mistrial ruling coming after the Massachusetts Supreme Court blocked a last-ditch effort from her attorney to remove a holdout juror. Reaction from Clancy's lead attorney, Kevin Reddington.
13: They know that they were robbed by one man for whatever his agenda was, who stole 7 weeks of the life of these other jurors.
11: The jury had been tasked with deciding whether Clancy should be held criminally responsible after her attorneys argued she was suffering from postpartum psychosis when she strangled her 3 children. No rest for Hawaii, where 2 more hurricanes are churning toward the islands. ABC's Lee Goldberg has more.
14: Hurricanes Karina and Lola kicking up surf in Hawaii. Karina weakens and stays away, but Lola could briefly go Cat 5, takes a sharp turn to the north, hopefully staying west of the islands, but certainly some wind, waves, and rain likely.
11: Nearly 25 years since the 9/11 attacks. Possible new evidence that a Saudi Arabian man living in the U.S. helped the hijackers.
15: Families say there is new evidence suggesting the Al-Qaeda hijackers had an accomplice.
16: What I consider to be smoking gun evidence.
15: Rhett Eagleson, whose father Bruce died in the South Tower, is among thousands of relatives of 9/11 victims suing Saudi Arabia and pursuing evidence he says the United States has long tried to withhold.
16: This is him right here.
15: That new material includes home video, notes, and sketches from one man. Omar Al-Bayoumi, the FBI, has said he was really a Saudi intelligence asset who helped 2 of the hijackers settle in the U.S.
11: ABC's Aaron Katursky. President Trump announced Friday that he signed 2 executive orders concerning farmers and ranchers and confirmed that the U.S. was importing beef from Brazil, Argentina, and, quote, a couple of other places. 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
26: 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Scattered heavy sea breeze thunderstorms are going to rumble through and move toward the East Coast by around 7 p.m. tonight. 60% coverage across the listening area, about a 50% rain chance on Saturday with highs in the low 90s. 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
31: All right, well, the judge overseeing the Lindsey Clancy triple murder trial is planning to declare a mistrial because there was one holdout on the jury. The assumption is that this is a person who was not going to rule that she was not criminally responsible for murdering her three children.
32: That's the a dude.
31: Yeah, and it's a guy. Well, yeah, the defense attorney actually even said, yeah, he... identified him.
32: Way to go.
33: There's only three, so.
31: There's only three guys, so.
33: Yeah.
31: Boy, I hope those guys have good security. Mm-hmm. At least leaving the grounds of the courthouse, you know?
32: Yeah.
31: Then CNN was kicking this around today. Of course, apparently race is a part of this.
34: Yes, because it's got to be white men are the worst and drove her to do it, something like that?
31: Or we're only paying attention to it because it's a white lady?
34: Oh.
31: I don't know. This is Tia Mitchell.
0: That's a weird argument.
31: Yeah, Washington Bureau Chief, the Atlanta Journal-Constitution.
2: So I think it's a good opportunity to see our justice system at work, flaws and all. But I think we can't ignore the nuance of, you know, race, not just gender, but race. We can't ignore the nuance of, you know, just the optics of why does this trial draw so much attention when there are, you know, other things we could be focusing on. And I just, you know, that is not to fault anyone for focusing on this. But at the end of the day, when you talk about who gets to raise $1 million when they're accused of killing three children, we just can't ignore some of those optics and dynamics. And I think those rightly should be part of the conversations we're having now. And that goes even beyond just this particular allegation and this particular trial. So
0: yeah, you can't ignore it. We should pay attention to it, because that's the damnedest part of all this, is that black women that kill their kids, they aren't afforded the same type of money for a lawyer that the white women are. Well, is that what I'm understanding there?
31: I guess. I would also submit as evidence, I know he's not a black woman, but Carmelo Anthony, his family is raising hundreds of thousands of dollars after he murdered a white kid.
0: Yeah, but that was because of white rage, yeah. David.
31: George Floyd got well, his family got a lot of money from the city of Minneapolis, and he got three celebrity funerals for dying.
0: Yeah, but that was because of racism. No, it doesn't make any freaking sense. It doesn't have to.
31: Well, no, and to be honest, and I'll just say, because we don't usually just harp on, you know, murder trials, because if you did that, you'd be doing it constantly.
0: Sure.
31: The biggest, I guess, in an interest of this story has been the reaction to it, that you have somebody who brutally murdered her three children, and you have, again, I think it is a small percentage, but you have a very vocal percentage of women who are out there saying, same, Lindsay.
0: Yeah.
31: It's like, well, wait a minute. That's sort of the, you know, that's become the common widespread interest of this.
0: To your point on that, I think we mentioned this last week. When it comes to some stories, especially like this, I'm thinking to myself, I don't even want to know that much about it. I know it's awful. It's terrible. And I know, David, you'll probably have it covered from the news angle. And it's not like I just do that with all the stories. But, man, when it gets brutal like that and they're talking about what the kids went through, yeah, when you're reading these stories, I'm like, I don't need that. Yeah. I just don't want it. And so, yeah, I was just figuring, okay, they're going to find her guilty. She's going to be somewhere where insane people go, and life goes on. Awful for the kids. I'm sure they're probably in a better place. That sort of thing. But it was all of these women coming out to support. And then the stories written about that, and you're like, man, we really are living in insane times.
31: Yeah.
0: And I think you're right. That's why there's been a lot of interest that's gained over the last week or two. They're always the true crime people that are into this sort of stuff.
31: Well, you
0: not my gig.
4: Absolve people from evil.
0: Yeah.
4: How do you do that? I mean,
0: and again, if you didn't know any of the particulars, and it was, there was psychosis, and it had something to do with postpartum, and with the, you know, amount of drugs she was on, whatever.
31: Yeah.
0: You could have compassion for somebody that lost their mind that then was completely sorry about what happened. You don't have to, or you could, whatever. But you still have to pay the price for it. You just can't say, well, they could go on and live in society even though they just had a mental break and strangled their kids. Yeah. No. That's insane.
4: Well, it's everybody who's been involved with mass murder is crazy. What? I mean, yes, they're all nuts. I mean, you can't just say, well, you know, that's a breakdown of society. They wanted help and they didn't get it or whatever.
0: But again, that's the algorithm, man.
31: I mean, yeah.
0: From social media.
31: Well, I think the other sort of tangential tragedy of this is that I think all of us will agree that things like postpartum depression do exist. They're serious, and they should be taken seriously.
0: Sure.
31: And if you know somebody who's going through that, you should try to get them help. But this almost stigmatizes the entire thing even more, Because now how many people are out there going, oh, she had postpartum depression, not going to leave her alone with my kids.
34: Exactly.
31: Because she could snap and strangle them.
34: Right. And you got a bunch of women out there saying, yep, totally understand.
31: Yeah.
34: Whoa! Yeah. You know, and I know we had this clip earlier. I want to hear this again. Just because I think it paints the picture of what Paul Morrow, who's the former cop and lawyer, talked about with the punctual psychosis. You know?
1: Sent them on that errand, and then quite punctually is when the voice arrived. That's when her psychosis arrived, when he happened to be out of the house. Then she wakes up in the hospital, says, I was horrified, and do I have a lawyer? And then a week later, in talking to the chaplain, she says, first thing, I'm so glad my children are safe. That's a psychotic statement as well. That's the thing I can't get past, Brian. The fact that her psychosis arrives punctually when he's out of the house because she sent him. Then she's looking for a lawyer. And then a week later, after talk to a lawyer, she's talking to a chaplain, and she's saying, my kids are safe. The psychosis apparently returned. This is very punctual psychosis.
34: Yeah. You can tell he's not buying it.
31: Yeah.
34: All right. Some more updates on that a little bit later. Hear Trump talking about what Iran was trying to do, the rocket, and then what they did. Just some of his statements are just funny to me.
5: They were trying to build a rocket that drops mines. Who does that? Did you ever build a rocket that dropped? I never heard of such a thing, but that's what they were doing. They were building it. It was almost finished, so we took it out. We saw that they were building it. We see everything that they're doing. They can't move. They can't go to the bathroom without us seeing it.
34: Yeah.
31: Wait, who wants that detail?
4: I don't know. Kidding.
34: Yeah, I don't think so. I mean, you're hearing all the reports, and I don't think legacy media is reporting on it that much. Yeah. They're hurting badly, financially and otherwise, in Iran.
4: Yeah.
34: Like, it does seem boiling point, but then again, do you ever really know for sure?
4: That's the thing, right? I agree with you there. I mean, you don't know what kind of information you're getting and who's giving it to you. It's just...
34: Yeah, all the time. Trying to figure out what's real and what's BS.
4: Yeah, exactly.
31: If I was tasked with tracking the bathroom habits of leadership in Iran, I would insist on calling it Aya Toilet Duty.
34: No, you wouldn't. You hate puns. would fire yourself for that.
4: I think you keep that in the act. I do, yeah. That's a guffaw, anyway.
34: Who is the swing seat Democrat that had some old tweets resurface? Who
31: is that? Gosh. Okay, so CNN's Andrew Kaczynski recovered some deleted tweets from a socialist running as a Democrat in a swing district in Michigan. Will Lawrence is his name. He's the guy that we highlighted a few weeks ago when the DSA stuff really started coming to a head. And he says, well, I let my membership in the DSA lapse a month ago, so I'm a different man.
34: Oh, right. Yes.
31: Will Lawrence, well, he talked about how much he hates the nuclear family, calling it a violent way of organizing society.
34: What? Violent?
31: Yeah.
34: The nuclear family?
31: Not sure how, because it's isolating. It's not communal enough.
34: What? Oh, this is the what? It takes a village all to raise my kid? Okay.
31: He also imagines a world beyond the nation state and capitalism. He wants open borders and was also all in on defunding the police. He also wished Joe Manchin would hurry up and die. Now, in a statement to CNN, he said, well, like so many millennials, I've done my fair share of thinking out loud on the internet. And says, well, I don't think those things anymore. That was an old version of me. He was between the ages of 30 and 36 at the time of these tweets.
34: Okay.
31: Come on, man. This isn't like, oh, I was 15 and I didn't know anything. And you're in your 30s now.
34: Yeah. No excuse, dude. Got to wear it now. Well, did you see AOC was out there giving a speech talking about, and as soon as I saw it, I'm like, I got to grab this clip because Scott's going to love it. Because she's demanding something, and the American people are demanding something.
4: I love the demands.
34: Yeah. Yes, I know you do.
4: I'm a big fan.
34: Demanding a 32-hour work week, among other things. Oh, yeah, buddy.
6: We, the people of the United States of America, demand that one job with no need for overtime should be enough for our most basic needs, which also include rest.
34: Got it. And expanding on that, cut the hours down.
4: Okay, well, if your job is resting, do I get to demand something from you? Huh?
34: The American people are demanding it, Scott.
4: Well, I'm demanding it that you're resting too much. As a matter of fact, you're resting 7 days a week.
34: Oh, gosh.
4: Gosh.
34: You know what? I'm going to bring
4: it. I demand.
34: I know.
4: Beep, beep, beep, beep.
34: Yeah, she demands a lot of stuff.
4: Yeah.
34: I'm going to give you some good news. This is kind of wild. Did you guys see the story of the woman with Alzheimer's that has regained most of her memory?
4: Oh, wow. Oh, gosh. No. No, this is great.
34: Did you see it, David?
32: No, I haven't seen it.
34: Gail Youngdale. This is the story. The progress, remarkable. After being diagnosed with progressive Alzheimer's, she began treatment with, I can't pronounce it.
4: Horse-based?
34: Lecanemab? That ain't it.
4: Go with it.
34: Lecanemab? I don't know. It's an experimental medication. And the brand name, I guess, is Leqembi?
4: Okay.
34: Leqembi, something like that? Her daughter said, it's been astonishing. It's wild. She's got parts of her memory back. She's got a new marriage now, renewed memories. Here's part of the story.
3: She had 9 different spots of amyloid plaque in her brain. She doesn't have any plaque at all anymore. And they're just not seeing the plaque beginning to build up again.
7: I don't have all of my memory back, but most of it.
8: I'm glad to help Gail and to help her with her journey to help other people.
7: He's learning how to cook. And I'm learning how to step away from the kitchen. He's a really good cook.
34: But to give hope to people like that?
32: Wow. That's awesome.
34: Yeah.
4: That's incredible. That's really incredible.
34: Yeah. After hearing about people that are killing their kids and demanding not working and needed something, man.
4: Well, that's uplifting, I'll tell you that.
34: There's a lot of good things going on in the world.
4: Great news.
34: But in the words of Scott Robbins, you spend enough time in the news cycle, you'll want to put your face in a freaking fan.
4: Yeah, you will.
34: Needed some good news and some fun, man. Okay. Trump said windmills make everything look like bleep. 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And the 5 stories we're watching today coming up.
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12: Men who are already genetically at risk for the most common form of hair loss have an added risk if they use weight loss medication. That's according to a study from NYU Langone Health, which found that men have a 7% added risk of hair loss if they use drugs such as Ozempic, Wegovy, and Zepbound. Dallas, Texas is set to host the first ever Republican midterm convention next week. It will take place at the American Airlines Center September 9th and 10th. The judge in the Lindsey Clancy murder trial has declared a mistrial after the judge couldn't break a deadlock. It came after the defense appealed the mistrial decision to a higher court and was denied. Clancy admits to killing her three children in 2023, but pleaded not guilty by reason of insanity.
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30: All right. Good morning, Big Van Camp and Robin Show. Jamie Markley, David Van Camp, Scott Robbins, and the five stories we're watching today.
31: Right, number five, per the Washington Free Beacon, Philadelphia Public Schools hosted prison abolition workshops for students as young as seventh grade. They were taught by a convicted felon who was involved in torching a police car and also has argued that the Jews control the media. The sessions took place at the workshop school where 0% of students are proficient in math. Zero.
34: Wonder what the governor's got to say about that.
31: Well, that's going to have to get talked about, I guess. Yeah. Number four, the judge in the Lindsey Clancy murder trial, is planning to declare a mistrial. One holdout on the jury refused to change his mind. The defense attorney is trying to argue that the one holdout should be removed and is asking to put a halt for now to the mistrial declaration.
34: So the nine women looks like not guilty. We'll see.
4: Jeez. Okay. Yeah.
31: And two men.
4: Yeah.
34: Yeah.
4: Who are trying to date two of the women.
34: Who knows?
4: I agree.
31: Number three, U.S. jobs report triples expectations, up 162,000 in the past month. And the previous months, the last 2 months' jobs just got revised up 55,000 as well. Now here's the bad news. Number two, per AAA, diesel prices have set a new record nationwide at $5.85 a gallon, being the national average. And number one, on a lighter note, as they say, we go to Trinity County, Texas. East Texas, where a sheriff's deputy has gone viral. He was out handling a deer that had been hit by a car, thinking it was dead. It wasn't. And this was his reaction when it stood up in front of him.
16: Ah, it's awake! Ah! Okay, it's good.
31: Yes. That's going to be a hard one to live down, their voice.
4: Oh, man.
34: Wow.
16: Ah, it's awake!
31: He runs back into the patrol car.
34: That is hilarious.
31: The sheriff also posted an update saying that the deer is fine. It's walked it off and posted a fake photo of the deer, like it's a, like a trail cam footage.
4: Yeah.
31: Mm-hmm. Where the deer is running through the woods with a raccoon riding him like a horse with the reins and everything, while the raccoon is chugging liquor. They have fun out in Trinity County, don't they?
34: Yes, they do.
31: Those are the top five stories that we're watching today. 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
34: Well, looks like a new analysis looking at 1,600 drive-through visits across 10 major fast food chains. And they're crunching the numbers. How often do they get your order correct? About 11% is wrong.
4: Oh, gosh. I thought you were going to go the other way.
34: No.
4: 11% was right.
34: Taco Bell is the worst.
4: Are they?
34: Really? Messing up 15% of orders. It seems like
31: that I've never gotten, well, that I can remember at least.
4: I was just going to say.
31: I've been to Taco Bell a lot, but I've never, I can't remember ever getting an order wrong.
34: Yeah. Wendy's and Dunkin' are the runners up, both messing up 13% of the time.
31: Well, I mean, Wendy's, they have the excuse because they exclusively hire parolees. And they're getting their GED. Area.
34: We have to do this every time in your area.
31: Hey, man, they're getting their life on the straight and narrow, okay? They're learning how to read.
34: I know a nice older lady that works at a Wendy's. It's delightful. It's really nice.
31: You have no idea what she's done.
34: Well, I mean, she's got the prison neck tats, but outside of that.
4: Got the teardrop.
34: No. Yeah. And then you got Burger King and Raising Cane's next 12% incorrect. The best, Chick-fil-A and McDonald's.
4: Always Chick-fil-A and McDonald's. Wow.
34: Yeah.
4: That's unusual. Didn't see that one coming.
34: I know. Okay. The Trump quote and what's your story straight ahead.

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2: ABC News, I'm Dave Packer. The judge of the Lindsey Clancy case declaring a mistrial, the decision coming after 7 days of deliberations during which jurors said three times they couldn't reach a verdict on charges related to the killings of Clancy's three children. Former Kentucky Governor Matt Bevin appeared in court Friday for repeatedly failing to provide financial records in the child support case of his now adult son, Jonah. The attorney representing Jonah called on the court to put the former Republican Kentucky governor behind bars. Judge Angela Johnson agreed.
3: You have done nothing to show the court that you are willing to act in good faith, and I cannot reward that.
2: Sentencing Bevin to 60 days. President Trump announced Friday that he signed two executive orders concerning farmers and ranchers and confirmed that the U.S. was importing beef from Brazil, Argentina, and, quote, a couple of other places. Serena Williams and Venus Williams are out of the U.S. Open Women's
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9: I'm Channel 9 Chief Meteorologist Tom Terry. Scattered heavy sea breeze thunderstorms are going to rumble through and move toward the East Coast by around 7 p.m. tonight. 60% coverage across the listening area. About a 50% rain chance on Saturday with highs in the low 90s. From Channel 9 Eyewitness News, I'm Certified Chief Meteorologist Tom Terry.
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0: the Markley, Van Camp, and Ronick Show. Thank you very much for being here. I'm Jamie Markley, the Gen Xer, the Millennial, David Van Camp, and the sexy boomer, Scott Robbins. So Trump, sir, was talking about windmills?
1: Yeah, yeah, he really does not like the windmills.
0: Mm-mm.
1: He hates the windmills. But yeah, so he's interviewed by GB News, a news outlet in the UK, and was asked about his rejection of the left-wing vision of killing fossil fuels.
0: Okay.
2: You're very much an outlier on the planet, really, as a leader of a major country and economy that isn't troubled by that same pressure to save the planet. Why is that?
3: Well, I think it's been proven.

0: It's very sad. I mean, they have windmills all over England. They have windmills all over Scotland. You fly over Scotland, it's so the most beautiful place in the world. And you fly, they have thousands of windmills. I fly in a helicopter over to Turnberry, let's say. Because we have Turnberry, we have Aberdeen. And we have one where you're going to have the...
1: World-class golf courses. Just so you know, world-class.
2: Just going to say that.
1: Incredible. Okay.
0: In Ireland, as you know, it's so great. They're going to have the Irish Open there in a couple of weeks.
3: Yes.
0: At my course, Doonbeg.
4: Yeah.
0: But actually, it's interesting. In Ireland, you don't see that many windmills. Mm. But when you fly over Scotland and you fly over the, you know, if you land in Heathrow, they have windmills all over the place.
4: See, we are.
0: And it's so bad environmentally. You know, the environmentalists say, oh, it's wonderful. It's a big hoax.
3: Yeah, it's been proven. The other part that I couldn't help but think when he was asked the question, you know, you're kind of an outlier.
2: Yeah.
3: Why is that? Because I don't need their freaking money.
2: Right.
3: That's the difference. All these other hacks need the money from the donor class that are getting rich off the big freaking hoax.
2: I like the free plugs, though, for his golf course.
3: Oh, yeah. Heck yeah.
2: We're having the Irish Open there in a little while. Hope to see you
5: there. You have to log that as a commercial announcement. Yeah.
3: Yeah. That's great.
5: World-class golf courses.
3: Yes.
1: Did you know capitalism is rooted in white supremacy?
5: Yeah, I did.
1: You did?
5: Yeah, I knew that. Yeah. I've listened.
1: And racism.
5: To what these people have to say because they're brilliant.
1: Oh, my gosh, dude. You know, I just had this clip. We lost it. You know what? Maybe that's just the way it's supposed to be. Dude, it just wears you out.
5: Well, it does. I mean, it wears you out.
1: When you're a race hustler, you have to turn everything into race.
5: Well, it has to. Yeah.
1: And it was that case again on CNN. And you had Kamel Foster, who's a black man, saying, you're full of crap, basically, Jemele Hill. This is absolute nonsense. And here you go.
6: It's one thing to not think capitalism isn't working ideally. It's another thing entirely to insist that it is oppressive, that it is bound up with white supremacy. I've always preferred Adam Smith's description of capitalism as the natural system of liberty, the idea that people can own property, that they can exchange it freely with one another for profit, that they can find ways to put their resources to good use, those private property, and profit in a way that is actually beneficial to everyone else, that there can be gains from trade that are mutually beneficial. These are foundational ideas that have created more wealth than any other system in human history. That is what capitalism is.
7: That is not white supremacy. Always worked that way.
6: I've just described the actual. I've actually just described the basic facts of economics.
7: That's the basic facts. That ain't how it's always worked.
6: Slavery is an institution that is older than writing. It predates capitalism. Okay. The notion that white supremacy and all these other things are bound up with capitalism in an intrinsic and fundamental way is so absurd and laughable.
7: How is it absurd?
6: That it barely needs to be defended.
7: What do you mean it barely needs to be defended?
6: It barely needs to be defended. You actually have to articulate what the connection is. How are these two things the same?
7: So here's
1: notice that. You have to articulate the connection.
2: Yes.
1: That's never going to happen.
2: No, it's not. Of course not.
6: We're talking about private property, the right to exchange and sell it with whoever you like.
7: Capitalism and what does that have to do with white supremacy? How it was intended to work versus how it's actually working.
6: How it's working right now today. What is the white supremacist dynamic of private property?
4: It's not working.
1: It's just not working. Well, and that's the answer.
5: That's all they have to say. Yeah. They never have to back up their argument because usually they don't get pushback.
1: Yeah. Exactly.
2: It's also the interesting thing when they say, like, capitalism, how it's designed. The problem is that capitalism as a basic theory isn't designed. How he articulated it there was it's the natural order of things. Mm-hmm. I have a surplus of thing A. You have a surplus of thing B. I have zero of thing B, and you have zero of thing A. Let's trade.
1: Yes.
2: That's how it works.
1: Yes. And is it ever going to be perfect? Nothing's perfect. Because there's humans.
2: Mm-hmm.
1: And some people are going to try to rip others off and take advantage. And then you got to have some sort of regulation on some things. But it's the best system that's ever happened to mankind. Is there one better?
2: Well,
1: and what is it?

0: it's pretty frustrating.
1: Jealousy and victimhood are two things that are hard to overcome.
0: I think that's true.
1: I mean, did they just, you, if you have to paint yourself as a victim,
0: yeah,
1: you have to.
0: You know, did you hear J.D. Vance?
1: Now we got a lot of victims.
0: Yeah, J.D. Vance was talking about like a vision for the future, kids, school, whatever, mm-hmm. what you can do. I thought this was good.
2: We're telling America's next generation of entrepreneurs and engineers and just brilliant kids that there is a future, both a financial future, but also a future in the dignity of what you're going to be doing every single day by actually building things, by leading not just teams of bankers, but teams of manufacturers and teams of electricians. We're sending a message to all of America's kids, both at the leadership level and those below them, that we believe in making things again.
0: That would be good. Yeah. So we shipped a lot of that out.
1: Mm-hmm.
0: You know, going back decades now. But, yeah, also top of mind because you're going into Labor Day weekend. You know, there used to be great manufacturing jobs where you maybe didn't have anything in you that wanted to be an entrepreneur. You just wanted to go work hard and provide for your family. And now you got a whole group of people saying, well, I don't want to work hard. I just want something given to me.
1: Right.
0: Yeah, that's BS. It's never going to fly.
1: Because you gained it unlawfully or under false pretense or whatever.
0: Right. And then it's back to your jealousy.
1: Exactly.
0: Yeah. All right, it's that time. Probably past that time that we go around the table. May not be the biggest story out there, but it caught your attention. You want to bring it in. David, what's your story here?
3: Well, college football coming back, and, you know, with a lot of the major schools, and this is the same with baseball. It's the same, well, especially minor league baseball, where they like to show off what they're serving, you know, as far as concessions.
0: Mm-hmm.
3: Texas A&M, Kyle Field kicking off 6 o'clock Central tomorrow against mm-hmm. Missouri State. They put out a tweet that said, you better come to Kyle Field with your appetite. Why? Because they've got a new, brand new dish. It's called the Beat the Hell Out of Dog, BTHO, part of their sloganeering.
0: Mm-hmm.
3: It's a BTHO dog. It is 2-foot-long hot dogs, Hatch chili queso, smoked brisket, pickled red onions, fried jalapeno chips, pico de gallo, and fried onions in a giant boat that you try to eat. In one setting. That's a lot of food, man.
0: Oh, my gosh.
3: it's like, it's
0: I know it's bad when Robbins has that look on his face, well, like, oh, yeah. There's no way I'd attempt it.
1: Oh, I'm just thinking it comes with an angioplasty.
3: I'm just picturing, like, one, pray for the toilets in College Station.
0: Oh, gosh.
3: But then, two, I imagine, you know, it's going to probably in the stadium, it's going to be probably about 100 degrees at the start of kickoff. Imagine having 2-foot-long hot dogs, Hatch chili queso, smoked brisket, pickled red onions, fried jalapeno chips, pico de gallo, and fried onions sitting around stewing in your belly
0: Mm-mm.
3: while you're sweating. You just start sweating salsa.
0: Yeah.
1: If you want to leave early, go ahead and eat it. Beat the traffic.
0: All right, Scotty, what do you got for your story?
1: Story out of New Hampshire today. State rep there by the name of Paige Bochaman is challenging incumbent U.S. Representative Maggie Goodlander in Tuesday's Democrat primary. Now, both of these Democrats, because they got nothing else to offer, are obsessed with impeaching President Trump. Presumably, fighting to prevent the deportation of people in the country illegally is another one of their things. Now, when asked to defend their position, though,
0: mm-hmm.
1: to say, okay, so you want to charge the president with something you can impeach him with, what exactly do you mean, Paige? And this was the moderator's question and her answer.
4: Representative Bochaman, you've said you'll file articles of impeachment against President Trump on day one when you get to Washington. For viewers tonight, can you explain what you see as the high crime or misdemeanor you believe the president's committed this term? And also how you'll convince other members to join your impeachment efforts when many other members have also promised to file their own articles of impeachment?
5: Yeah, sure. Thank you. Well, it's really hard to narrow it down, and I didn't bring my running list. So I'll just say that pretty much everything that Trump is doing there's a problem with it. And what I will continue to say about that is I am a part of a group called the Courage Candidates. We have all pledged to impeach on day one. And so this isn't just interests me. This is a group of people. And yeah, we all have primaries. We all still have our elections. But as many of us who go through, we will have those articles ready. We will stand together.
1: That's your blanket answer. I don't know. I mean, I don't have it in front of me.
0: Right. It's just all these things.
1: I mean, should you roll that off the top of your head really quick, like this, this, and this?
0: No.
1: I would think if you're calling for the impeachment of a president.
0: Yeah. No.
1: I don't know. Just vibes, man.
0: Just get him.
1: Yes. I just got vibes.
0: Okay. For my story, I'm not familiar with this crime thriller, Woman of the Hour, with Anna Kendrick, but it's based on the true story of a killer who appeared on a game show. Entertainment Weekly did a story saying that wasn't the only time that happened. They'd go through nine different killers who hid in plain sight on Jeopardy, Wheel of Fortune, and other shows. Have you seen this?
1: No.
0: It's kind of wild, man. They held the story of this Rodney Alcala. I think that's how you say his name. Anybody ever heard of this guy?
3: No.
0: He was known as the Dating Game Killer.
1: I saw this movie with this guy, I think.
0: Okay.
1: Yeah.
0: Well, Dating Game.
1: Or documentary
0: very popular in the 70s.
1: Yeah.
0: And he was on the show concealing a horrifying secret. He was already a convicted sex offender.
1: Yeah.
0: And in the midst of a murder spree.
1: Yeah.
0: And that's what this show is about. And in real life, this Cheryl Bradshaw, because she's got to pick one of the three.
1: Right.
0: Did pick Alcala to go on a date.
1: Yep.
0: But then she became uneasy after meeting him face to face.
1: Yeah.
0: Others around the production also found him unsettling, including a fellow contestant, Jed Mills. The exact number of this dude's victims remains unknown, but authorities have estimated he may have killed as many as 130 people.
3: Wow.
0: Yes.
1: There's a scene where she's in the parking lot by herself and walking to her car, and this guy's like popping around behind her. It was really creepy.
0: Yeah, she said after she met him, she felt ill.
1: Yeah.
0: And she did not go out with him.
1: No.
0: And then there was this other dude, Timothy, how do you say his last name? Leifnick. Given three life sentences in 2023 after being convicted of murdering his estranged wife. And the thing was, he actually made a joke about it on the show. About his wife.
1: Oh my gosh.
0: Which is also pretty crazy. But it goes down this whole list of all these people that were on these game
1: shows.
0: Wasn't
1: Ted Bundy on one of those?
0: Was Bundy on one?
1: I think it was on like the Dating Game or something. I don't know. Maybe I just had a delusion there. I'm not sure.
0: Okay.
1: David's on the Google machine. I know that right now.
0: You keep him busy, Scott.
1: I know. I do because I just blurt stuff out and I think I'm right, but I don't know that.
0: David's like, what in the hell are you talking about?
1: I know. Right.
0: Do you want to bet on it? Put a fiver on it.
1: See, now I'm really, my memory's betraying me now, so I don't know.
0: That and a news update next.
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9: 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The fourth installment in the Tom Holland-led franchise is projected to make between $13 and $18 million this weekend. California is making September 25th Dolly Parton Day. Lawmakers has passed an ordinance officially designating the day in honor of the late country music icon. The date, written out as 9-2-5, was chosen for Parton's classic hit, 9-5. The House is moving to cut federal funding for universities that boycott Israel. Lawmakers voted mostly along party lines to pass the Protect Economic and Academic Freedom Act, which would block federal aid to schools that participate in boycotts of Israel.
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0: Okay. Fact check on Scott Robinson.
1: You know what? It's my mistake. I
0: Ted Bundy
1: totally blew
0: was
1: it.
0: On a game show.
1: Yeah, and he wasn't.
0: No.
1: And I deserve that because I was thinking that that story I watched on TV, and then you talked the guys. What was the guy's name? Alpaca or whatever his name was.
3: Yeah, something.
0: That's exactly what it was. Right. Yes. Yeah, yep. Alpaca.
1: That is full name. His last name.
0: Yes.
1: No, I worked with a guy named Alpaca once. But anyway, this guy is mistaken a lot of times for Ted Bundy. Maybe that's where it came into my brain. I don't know.
0: That's your story, and you're sticking to it.
1: I would say yes. I got no other reason to think about Ted Bundy.
0: Mm-hmm. Mm-hmm. I'm going to make Nimrods in the news real quick. As I kind of feel bad for this lady in a way. This grandmother spent $20 on a new pair of dentures she saw on Facebook.
1: $20?
0: But was unhappy with them because they look more like candy than teeth. She said she's going public about this purchase because she doesn't want others to be scammed.
1: Oh, boy.
0: Well, I don't think there's any worry in that.
1: $20 dentures, no.
0: Well, to paint the picture, they do look awful. I'll give her that. But if you're going $20 and expecting quality, you're probably not going to get it. All right, David, we're setting you up with the Friday Five. And
3: National
0: today it's
3: Wildlife Day.
0: That means we're doing songs with wild in the title. The number, if you want to get in early, 1-888-485-MVCR. Wild.

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6: From ABC News, I'm Dave Packer. The judge declaring a mistrial in the Lindsey Clancy murder case. This after the Massachusetts Supreme Court blocked a last-ditch effort from her attorney to remove a holdout juror. Clancy's lead attorney, Kevin Reddington, called that juror out.
7: And I got a funny feeling that they would have gone on for another week if they had to. So I hope that guy can sleep well.
6: Reddington argued Clancy was suffering from postpartum psychosis when she strangled her three children. In Nepal, a miracle in the mud.
8: Two men have been found alive 9 days after that catastrophic landslide devastated Nepal and Tibet. About a dozen rescuers pulling the men from a narrow hole in the ground. They're hydropower workers stuck in the tunnels filled with the mud and debris from that massive wall of water that swept through these valleys and is now known to have killed more than 1,200 people.
6: ABC's James Longman. Some clearing up in the Oval Office as President Trump clarified his remarks, calling the war with Iran.
7: It's small potatoes for us. It's not a big thing. We did Venezuela and we did this.
6: Then the president boasted the economy was doing well despite rising prices due to the war.
9: It comes as the war is driving fuel costs sky high. Diesel, the lifeblood of the U.S. supply chain, reaching a new record high, pushing up prices on everything from groceries to clothes to furniture. But President Trump touting a bright spot for the economy, a stronger than expected jobs report.
7: They announced 162,000 jobs, new jobs.
9: Showing unemployment holding steady at just above 4%.
6: ABC's Jay O'Brien at the White House. A federal prosecutor in Texas announcing the arrest of two men, one a former Immigration Services officer, on charges in a multi-year scheme to receive illegal payments in exchange for expediting immigration applications. American Airlines announcing they're going to pay tribute to Dolly Parton by renumbering one of their Dallas to Nashville flights as 925 in honor of the late country star's chart-topping hit. This is ABC News.
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17: I'm Channel 9 Chief Meteorologist Tom Terry. Scattered heavy sea breeze thunderstorms are going to rumble through and move toward the East Coast by around 7 p.m. tonight. 60% coverage across the listening area. About a 50% rain chance on Saturday with highs in the low 90s. From Channel 9 Eyewitness News, I'm Certified Chief Meteorologist Tom Terry.
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21: 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It's Friday. You know that. 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
21: Actually, if you want to get mellow, it might be the right place to be. More on that later.
25: Got mellow.
21: Yeah, the Friday Five is Friday. We're happy. Okay.
25: Yep.
21: What is it today or this weekend or whatever?
25: National Wildlife Day.
21: Okay.
25: You
21: and that's why we're doing songs with wild in the title.
25: Yes.
26: Some good stuff here. Just saying.
21: The number's 1-888-485-MVCR. We rank it as we always do. We take a song and we say, okay, how big of a hit was it, or how iconic is it?
25: Yeah.
21: 1 to 10. Does it stand the test of time? 1 to 10. How much do you personally like it 1 to 10? Put it all together, and then we have our list. And we're all ready to go.
25: Yes.
21: Go ahead, David. You want to say something, I can tell.
25: I'm feeling very low energy right now.
21: Well, that's good. You're in the right place. At least as far as the five's concerned.
25: Yes.
21: Right. More on that in a second. All right. Who's up first today?
25: We got Mary in Delaware. Hey, Mary.
0: Well, hi, guys. Happy Friday.
21: Happy Friday, Mary. Now, you have to understand, you do have a fan club. You can admit that now.
0: I can admit it, but something really strange happened. I got put on hold. Nobody answered, so I didn't even get a phone.
21: Oh,
0: so this is, like, really odd. I know.
21: I think we might have a fill-in today.
25: We might, yeah.
26: Do we have a fill-in today?
25: Maybe.
26: Is that
21: that's
26: the name?
21: Okay. Fill-in. It worked out great.
25: Yeah.
0: Mm-hmm. So I can say anything now.
26: You can do anything you want.
0: Anything.
26: Yeah.
0: Okay, and I hope Melinda's listening to me, but anyway, my thought was Born to be Wild, Steppenwolf.
21: Mary, you're unbelievable. God bless you. Have a great weekend. It's a walk-off for you. Hello.
1: Number one.
2: Born to be wild.
25: No preamble, no nothing.
21: She's the goat.
2: Born to be wild.
21: Just the absolute recognizing.
2: Yeah.

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8: Men who are already genetically at risk for the most common form of hair loss have an added risk if they use weight loss medication. That's according to a study from NYU Langone Health, which found that men have a 7% added risk of hair loss if they use drugs such as Ozempic, Wegovy, and Zepbound. Dallas, Texas is set to host the first ever Republican midterm convention next week. It will take place at the American Airlines Center September 9th and 10th. The judge in the Lindsey Clancy murder trial has declared a mistrial after the judge couldn't break a deadlock. It came after the defense appealed the mistrial decision to a higher court and was denied. Clancy admits to killing her three children in 2023, but pleaded not guilty by reason of insanity.
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13: The Markley, Van Camp, and Robbins Show. Jamie Markley, David Van Camp, Scott Robbins. Got the Robbins trifecta coming up. News update, but first we got to wrap up the Friday 5. Today, in honor of National Wildlife Day, songs with wild in the title. One of Scott Robbins' favorites as an honorable mention.
11: Whiny.
13: Duran Duran, Wild Boys. Big
14: wild
13: hit.
14: Wild Boy! Wild Boy!
11: Bad song.
14: Bad song.
13: Born to be Wild, Steppenwolf was number one. Still looking for number two. Wild Horses from the Stones at three. The testosterone-filled Wild World from Cat Stevens at four. Also looking for number five. The number one, 888-485-MVCR. And back to it, David.
15: Let's get to Arthur calling from North Texas. Hey, Arthur.
16: No, Parker.
15: Parker.
11: Parker, Arthur.
16: Parker like Spider-Man.
15: Yeah.
11: There you go.
15: Hey. So, you know, some people named Parker go by Arthur.
11: It was Parker. It was Parker and Arthur, Texas.
16: So, gentlemen, the Three Kings, I do have a quick question for you before I throw my in.
13: Yes, Parker.
16: On their website, that they are now the Communist Caucus. And I haven't heard you guys or anybody else covering it. I'm wondering why.
15: Who's that? Sorry, you broke up a little bit there.
16: Oh, sorry about that. The DFA is now calling themselves the Communist Caucus on their website.
15: Oh, really?
16: Just
11: nice. Wow, we just,
16: yep.
11: I didn't see that.
15: Had we'll not seen that. That. Well, there you go.
11: We got to find that.
16: Yeah. So, yeah, it's just look up Communist Caucus, DFA, and you've got it.
15: All right.
16: So, my vote, Talking Heads, Wild Life, my Three Kings.
13: Oh, buddy.
11: Wild Life.
13: That was a big song, man. Chuck played that at rock business. Radio. I, you know what?
11: You don't have it?
13: I don't. I can get it.
11: Oh.
13: But I'll take the boot on that, because that should have been at least an honorable mention.
11: You played it, didn't you?
13: I did. I'm not going to sit here and tell you I was a fan.
11: No, I know
13: but
11: you weren't.
13: But honestly, I'm just not a fan of the Talking Heads. But of all their songs, that was one of the better ones, I thought.
11: Yeah, I played that one too, I believe.
13: At Top 40?
11: I think so.
13: Yeah.
11: We played Burn Down the House, played that one, I think. And I don't know.
13: Yeah. Yeah. Yeah. With your partner. That was a big video, too, at the time. Got a lot of play. Have you ever heard it, David?
15: I have never heard this song.
11: Oh, wow.
13: Really? Well, I guess that will tell you something about Test of Time. Man of love. Yeah, you did like this.
11: I do.
13: Yeah. Why am I taking the boot, then?
11: You're not. I didn't give you the boot.
13: Oh, I was going to take it. You're like, oh.
11: No, I mean, I
13: you
11: like
13: played
11: the song.
13: It. You like
11: played,
13: it.
11: Well, I played it. Yeah.
13: And you take the. You suck.
11: I was kind of a Talking Heads fan. I don't. Why do I suck? I didn't.
13: Because you didn't have it on the list.
11: Well, I didn't even think about it, to be honest with you.
13: Well, then, yeah. Somebody's got to be responsible
11: well, you
13: here.
11: Give me the boot. I mean, I'm primed for it. Been doing it all day. So might as well keep going.
13: Okay.
14: Scott.
13: All right, David, who's next?
15: Let's talk to Mark in Portland. Hey, Mark.
17: Oh, hey, guys.
11: Mark.
17: Saw this band about 20 years ago, and the opening act was Kanye West, which I got up and got a beer because it was so bad.
11: Wow.
17: But the headliner, U2, did Who's Gonna Ride Your Wild Horses?
11: Yeah.
13: Kanye opened for U2?
11: Wow. They used to have all kinds of weird opening acts, though.
13: Wow. Did you play this song? We played this at rock radio back in the day.
11: I did, but it wasn't for very long. It was brief. It wasn't a big hit at Top 40.
13: Yeah.
11: What album was it? Octung?
13: Yeah.
11: Okay.
13: Song
11: I saw him
13: five.
11: On that tour, and I don't remember who the opening act was. It wasn't Kanye. I don't remember.
13: I don't remember who the opening act was. I saw the same tour.
11: St. Louis?
13: Chicago.
11: Oh, St. Louis.
13: Yep. Nice. All right, Chicago. David, who's next?
15: It's interesting how this sounds like nothing like any other U2 song. Let's talk to Kyra. Hey, Kyra.
18: Hello. Been a while.
13: Yeah, Kyra. How you been?
18: I'm doing great. Trying to make it through the heat wave. I'll be glad when it's done.
11: It's hot everywhere.
18: I'm thinking.
13: Yes.
18: Two favorite ones got chosen. So let's go with the Wild Wild West.
15: Will Smith?
14: Escape Club?
19: Yeah.
14: Yeah, okay.

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0: News. I'm Dave Packer. The judge declaring a mistrial in the Lindsay Clancy murder case. This after the Massachusetts Supreme Court blocked a last-ditch effort from her attorney to remove a holdout juror. Clancy's lead attorney, Kevin Reddington, affirmed Clancy's prepared should the DA decide to move ahead with another trial.
1: Judge Sullivan is indicating that we're looking at sometime in the fall, and she'll be ready.
0: In Nepal, two men have been found alive 9 days after that catastrophic landslide devastated Nepal and Tibet. Rescuers pulled the man from a narrow hole in the ground, the flash flooding now known to have killed more than 1,200 people. The U.S. economy adding 162,000 jobs last month, far more than analysts had expected. A federal prosecutor in Texas announcing the arrest of two men, one a former Immigration Services officer, on charges in a multi-year scheme to receive illegal payments in exchange for expediting.
2: Daniel no deja de llorar. Ya le cambié el panal, lo alimenté y lo llevé a caminar. ¿Qué hago?
3: Nos alegra que nos haya llamado. 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
11: 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Scattered heavy sea breeze thunderstorms are going to rumble through and move toward the East Coast by around 7 p.m. tonight. 60% coverage across the listening area. About a 50% rain chance on Saturday with highs in the low 90s. From Channel 9 Eyewitness News, I'm Certified Chief Meteorologist Tom Terry.
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0: Yeah, that was a good time.
1: All right, Sam.
0: Yeah. And then the number five on the Robin's pick.
2: Number five.
1: Van Morrison. Actually, John Mellencamp, too, but I played the John Mellencamp one.
0: Yeah, I had to play that, too. Yep. I had to play them both.
1: Oh, yeah, I didn't have to play both of them.
0: That's when I really thought I was earning money on the job. For honorable mentions, you know who had a big song? I don't think you played his top 40. That song was number one at rock radio for four weeks.
1: I like the song.
0: Yeah. This is a Wild Aerosmith.
3: I had this in my five. I tried to get it in the five.
0: We Dude, lost if out. I would have known, if I would have rank tested time the same as you, it would have got there. Because it would have been right there for me. Another song that was big, MTV played it all the time, and that was Motley Crue. You referred to that as a strip club song
1: Yeah.
0: in a derogatory way.
1: Yeah, well.

0: know they like dancing to Motley Crue.
1: I think it was Girls, Girls, Girls off that album. But anyway, other honorable mentions too that we got to get to your big. Oh yeah, Skid Row. Do you know that song?
0: I mean, I know it, but not anything I reach for. No,
1: I know that. Oh, yeah, there's a bunch of stuff. Scorpions. Oh, here's one for you.

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4: Spider-Man Brand New Day is expected to swing to the top of the box office for the 6th straight time. The 4th installment in the Tom Holland-led franchise is projected to make between $13 and $18 million this weekend. California is making September 25th Dolly Parton Day. Lawmaker has passed an ordinance officially designating the day in honor of the late country music icon. The date, written out as 9-2-5, was chosen for Parton's classic hit, 9-5. The House is moving to cut federal funding for universities that boycott Israel. Lawmakers voted mostly along party lines to pass the Protect Economic and Academic Freedom Act, which would block federal aid to schools that participate in boycotts of Israel.
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8: From ABC News, I'm Dave Packer. The judge declaring a mistrial in the Lindsey Clancy murder case. Judge Sullivan telling the jury,
9: "You all gave everything you could, and probably more than you thought you could."
8: The mistrial ruling coming after the Massachusetts Supreme Court blocked a last-ditch effort from her attorney to remove a holdout juror. Reaction from Clancy's lead attorney, Kevin Reddington.
10: They know that they were robbed by one man, for whatever his agenda was, who stole 7 weeks of the life of these other juries.
8: The jury had been tasked with deciding whether Clancy should be held criminally responsible after her attorneys argued she was suffering from postpartum psychosis when she strangled her three children. No rest for Hawaii, where two more hurricanes are churning toward the islands. ABC's Lee Goldberg has more.
11: Hurricanes Karina and Lola kicking up surf in Hawaii. Karina weakens and stays away, but Lola could briefly go Cat 5, takes a sharp turn to the north, hopefully staying west of the islands, but certainly some wind, waves, and rain likely.
8: Nearly 25 years since the 9/11 attacks, possible new evidence that a Saudi Arabian man living in the U.S. helped the hijackers.
12: Families say there is new evidence suggesting the Al-Qaeda hijackers had an accomplice.
13: What I consider to be smoking gun evidence.
12: Brett Eagleson, whose father Bruce died in the South Tower, is among thousands of relatives of 9/11 victims suing Saudi Arabia and pursuing evidence he says the United States has long tried to withhold.
13: This is him right here.
12: That new material includes home video, notes, and sketches from one man. Omar Al-Bayoumi, the FBI, has said he was really a Saudi intelligence asset who helped two of the hijackers settle in the U.S.
8: ABC's Aaron Katursky. President Trump announced Friday that he signed two executive orders concerning farmers and ranchers and confirmed that the U.S. was importing beef from Brazil, Argentina, and, quote, a couple of other places. You're listening to ABC News.
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21: I'm Channel 9 Chief Meteorologist Tom Terry. Scattered heavy sea breeze thunderstorms are going to rumble through and move toward the East Coast by around 7 p.m. tonight. 60% coverage across the listening area, about a 50% rain chance on Saturday with highs in the low 90s. From Channel 9 Eyewitness News, I'm Certified Chief Meteorologist Tom Terry.
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1: Hello, America. It's your main man, Jimmy Failla. Texas Radio Hall of Famer Paul Gleiser is here. Take it away, Paul.
2: Thank you, Jimmy. Happy Friday, September 4th, 2026. Kick off to a long Labor Day weekend. Everybody happy about that. I love three-day weekends. Paul Gleiser sitting in for Jimmy. Anxious to hear from you, 888-788-9910. Big show on the way. Justine Brooke Murray from the Media Research Center will be joining us. Later, one of my favorite people on the planet, Taylor Riggs, co-host of the Big Money Show on the Fox Business Network. And then in hour three, we have fellow Texan political guru Karl Rove. As all eyes turn toward Texas and we look at the race between Ken Paxton and James Tallarico, the polls say it's neck and neck. But to get the show started, here's what's on my mind, and I want to know what's on yours. As what I believe is an unusually pivotal midterm, as it gets underway in earnest, it strikes me that this midterm is less about the usual partisanship and the usual fight between Republicans and Democrats, and more about a fundamental question regarding the country, and that question is, who decides? As in, who decides how we order our lives? Do we, as free citizens, decide for ourselves from the bottom up through millions and millions and millions of individual choices made by families, workers, entrepreneurs, consumers, communities, school districts? Or do we increasingly turn those decisions over to an elite ministerial class that believes that it knows better than us and therefore seeks to govern us from the top down? In 20 plus years of being on the radio and writing pieces for the web and being on TV, I have consistently made the case for the former, for the bottom-up model, while strongly rejecting the latter, the top-down model. For nearly 2.5 centuries, 250 years from the Declaration of Independence, 238 years from the ratification of our Constitution, America has conducted a remarkable experiment in bottom-up decision-making. Bottom-up was a completely radical idea in 1787 when delegates from 12 of the 13 original states gathered in Philadelphia to draft the Constitution. For almost all of history, top-down was the way things worked. The founders believed that authority should originate from the individual choices of free citizens and move upward. People thought they were crazy. People thought it wouldn't work. Families should decide what matters to them, the founders thought. Workers should decide where to work. Consumers should decide what to buy. Entrepreneurs should decide what risks to take and to be free to allocate their capital accordingly. Communities should decide what's important to them and what they value. How do you want to make your living? Where do you want to live? Where do you want your kids to go to school? What kind of car do you want to drive? Where do you want to travel? When do you want to stop working and retire? How and where do you want to invest your savings? Where do you want to go to church? Do you want to go to church at all? Those are all decisions that free people in a free society make for themselves. No one tells you what work you're going to do. You decide that for yourself based on what seems like a good way to make a living to you, what your talents are, how you're naturally bent. No one dictates where your kids go to school. You put your kids in, you live in the neighborhood, or you put your kids in the private school that best works for you, that you can best afford. Nobody tells you what house you're going to live in or what house you can buy or where it's going to be. Nobody tells you these things. These are all freedoms that we in America take for granted. And in that taking for granted, we understand that government isn't absent, nor could it be. Government's role is indispensable. Government's got to be there to defend the peace. It's got to be there to act as an impartial referee in the conduct of business. And it's got to be there to support the currency that gives the economy the liquidity that it needs to function. But under the American arrangement, government is subordinate to the people who create and pay for it. That is the miracle of America. It's intended to be the servant of this vast, unruly, decentralized process. It's not supposed to be its master. The bottom-up model has never been tidy, nor should it be, nor could it be. In fact, it has often been quite messy. Sometimes it's just downright ugly. Free people do make mistakes. Markets do misallocate. We get investment bubbles. We get the the meltdown of the 2008 housing meltdown. We sometimes get it wrong. Voters get things wrong. But the genius of the bottom-up decision-making model is that mistakes still remain dispersed and correction remains possible. Millions of people spread across a vast and diverse continent continually are trying things or testing things against reality. What works spreads. What fails is abandoned. And the results have been amazing. Our nation that began as a thinly populated collection of former colonies became the most prosperous, most innovative society in human history, and it became a magnet to the entire world. That's why we developed an immigration problem. I'm sure the founders had high hopes 239 years ago when they were drafting the Constitution, but I don't think in their wildest dreams that they envisioned that this country succeeding the way it has. Bottom-up America produced something of astonishing nature, amazing abundance, technological progress, social mobility, and individual opportunity unlike anything that had ever been seen before on Earth. And the central pillar of bottom-up America is free market capitalism. No, it is not perfect. Some people certainly do better than others. Some people don't do well at all. But more people do well than in any other system ever devised. Now, you take that, and you take the success of America, and you contrast it with the top-down vision practiced by socialist nations. Top-down, that is to say, a centrally planned, centrally run government, a Soviet model, concentrates decision-making into the hands of an elite cohort of ministers, a ministerial cohort, politicians, regulators, administrators, academics, credentialed experts, and their defining conviction is that society is complicated. It can only succeed if it's run by sufficiently enlightened people, given sufficient authority to manage those people. Someone at the top decides how many workers are going to do this or that work. Someone at the top decides where you get to live. Someone at the top decides where your kids are going to go to school and what they're going to be taught. Someone at the top decides which businesses and enterprises will get funded and which ones won't. Someone at the top decides if it's okay for you to move from where you're living now to where you might like to live. Top-down government, aka socialism, is the model that the Democratic Party seems to be moving toward. And it can be seductive. Being assured that you're going to get enough to eat and have a place to live, and no matter what you do, no matter how things turn out, no matter how your fortunes go, being assured that you'll have food and shelter sounds good to young people who are inexperienced, naive, never been taught the downside of top-down, centrally managed economies. And the downside is quite considerable. You cannot objectively look at the history of socialism and casually dismiss the horrendous human cost. For an economy to be managed from the top down, it's a simple fact that a high level of coercion will be required. You can't have some guy saying to himself, hey, I'm smarter than these people. I can do better than this. Why am I stuck in this job they've stuck me in? And why am I making so little money? And why can I not be free to do better on my own if they just get out of my way and let me go do what I'm good at, what turns me on? You can't have that guy saying that. Or to put it much more simply, if Charlie's a smart, ambitious, hardworking guy, but the fruits of his labor are confiscated for the benefit of Joe, Charlie stops working so hard and Joe doesn't work at all. And that's when Charlie finds himself staring down the barrel of a gun for complaining about having the fruits of his hard work taken away from him, and Joe finds himself staring down the barrel of a gun for not working. And that's why millions of people have died at the hands of their own governments in places like the Soviet Union, Cuba, Venezuela, and communist China. But with all that said, you can still, if you back off and analyze it, understand why socialism can seem like such a good idea to so many people, particularly the young. It's because much of our policy hasn't helped. There are millions of young people in the country who did exactly what they were told to do. They went to college. borrowing heavily to do so. They took the courses that college advisors steered them to take. They graduated with a squishy degree that doesn't bring with it a high level of employment possibility. And now they find themselves under a mountain of debt, working in a dead-end service job that will never afford them a home of their own or a comfortable middle age like they expected, like they were implicitly told they were going to get. So they say the system doesn't work and that the system has to change. And yet the irony, considering the 2020 midterm campaign and the ascendancy of socialism, is that it's hard to miss. Many Americans now advocating a more top-down control have lived extraordinarily comfortable lives amid the prosperity and the abundance produced by the system that they don't trust. They inherited the fruits of bottom-up America and now propose to consign their liberties to the ministers of top-down. And this last little thing should not be overlooked. Every decision about your life that you transfer upward makes the next transfer easier, until one day there's nothing left to transfer. So, with respect to the 2026 midterm campaign season, which the pundits kind of agree really gets underway in earnest on Labor Day, when you're thinking about how you're going to vote or if you're going to vote, forget about party labels, forget about the likability or lack thereof of this or that candidate. We have that going on right here where I'm sitting in the state of Texas, between James Tallarico for Senate and Ken Paxton. Instead, ask yourself this one question. Who decides? Who decides how you're going to order your life? Think about that. Answer that question. And then decide how you're going to vote. Want to talk about that here on Fox Across America as we get underway on this Friday. Love to hear from you. I love taking your calls when I have the honor of sitting in for Jimmy. The number is 888-788-9910. Here's the question. Are you going to vote? How are you going to vote? Do you understand what will happen if we get a sufficient number of socialists in high office in America? Could you imagine this time 2 years ago, 4 years ago, 10 years ago, that socialism would be on the rise in the United States? 888-788-9910. Paul Gleiser, sitting in for Jimmy Failla here on Fox Across America. There's more on the way.
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1: Across America, Paula Glines is sitting in for Jimmy Failla, inviting you to follow me in my weekly column, YouTellMeTexas.com. This is a very simple concept. I say what's on my mind, you say what's on yours. That's why we call it You Tell Me, the Texas part. Is just because I'm in Texas, you don't have to be. But you find me there at YouTellMeTexas.com. Meanwhile, we're in Raleigh, North Carolina. Arnold, you are our leadoff caller here on Fox Across America. What's on your mind?
15: If I'm the leadoff caller, I guess I have to get on base. I don't know. I was listening to your monologue. I just left the office, and I just called to say, hey, there needs to be more nuance in the conversation about socialism and okay. Capitalism.
1: That's also all.
15: I see some of the arguments that you made that I can remember, and they are areas of our economy where there is top-down control and is pretty much accepted and expected, especially the economic side where you have money from, you know, corporations, and sometimes even the government itself moves the markets, manipulates the markets, and make decisions that affect us. And we have, you know, we have Social Security, We have the tax system that favors certain decisions and favors certain groups. So I don't think it's as black and white as it is.
2: No. Actually, you're doing a great job of making my point, Arnold, because most of the things you're talking about are examples where we have gone from bottom up to top down, and it's not working very well.
15: I agree with you. I agree with you there. I think there needs to be more choices, though. The knee-jerk reactions as soon as we say one word, or the glowing expressions that we get when we say another word, really have to be, they have to be eliminated if there's going to be a way forward. Because if it keeps being us against them, whatever side you happen to be on, no progress is going to be made, because all we're doing is creating enemies instead of partners, which a collective unity is really going to be needed in order for us to really solve this problem.
2: I agree with you. Let me hammer home that point. There was a time not that long ago when Republicans and Democrats agreed on a whole lot more than they agree on now, what not the least of which being the fundamental system of how the country is going to work. You know, Daniel Patrick Moynihan of New York and Joe Lieberman of Connecticut and Sam Rayburn of Texas, Democrats all, pardon me, all agreed that capitalism was a better system than socialism. There was no debate about that. The debate was how best to solve policy problems. What we don't have now is a Democratic Party that believes what the Democrats that they inherited the party from believed. We have a Democratic Party that is moving toward a system, an economic and political system that has proved not to work, yet they are lurching the party toward it. And until Democrats and Republicans can agree on the basics that we're going to be a free market capitalist economy, if we can't agree on that, then we're not going to agree on anything.
15: Yeah, they need to get back to agreeing what the basics are, and they need to get back to, or I would say, get away from being ideologues just for the sake of protecting their own interests.
2: 100%.
15: That's even bigger
2: problem. And Jimmy says that on this show all the time. It's not my team's going to win or your team's going to win. I want America to win. He says it all the time. It's one of the reasons that I, as a radio station owner, when the great Rush Limbaugh died and I was faced with filling this crater that he left from noon to 3 Eastern time, if you're listening to it live, the big, big midday, mine is 11 to 2 in Texas, what show am I going to put in its place? It was the way Jimmy came at that question that really attracted me to the show. It's not Republicans have to win and Democrats have to lose. It's not the Democrats have to win and Republicans have to lose. It's that America has to win. And that's what I think the real problem is. And because you have a whole lot of people in the Democratic Party and a growing number of them believing that America shouldn't win, that America should be dismantled and reconstituted. And that, I think, is a real problem. Appreciate your call, Arnold. If you're on the line, we're going to get to you because I love taking your calls. 888-788-9910. Paul Gleiser in for Jimmy. There's more on the way.

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0: ABC News, I'm Dave Packer. The judge of the Lindsey Clancy case declaring a mistrial. The decision coming after 7 days of deliberations during which jurors said three times they couldn't reach a verdict on charges related to the killings of Clancy's three children. Former Kentucky Governor Matt Bevin appeared in court Friday for repeatedly failing to provide financial records in the child support case of his now adult son, Jonah. The attorney representing Jonah called on the court to put the former Republican Kentucky governor behind bars. Judge Angela Johnson agreed.
1: You have done nothing to show the court that you are willing to act in good faith, and I cannot reward that.
0: Sentencing Bevin to 60 days. President Trump announced Friday that he signed two executive orders concerning farmers and ranchers and confirmed that the U.S. was importing beef from Brazil, Argentina, and, quote, a couple of other places. Serena Williams and Venus Williams are out of the U.S. Open women's doubles after losing.
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7: I'm Channel 9 Chief Meteorologist Tom Terry. Scattered heavy sea breeze thunderstorms are going to rumble through and move toward the East Coast by around 7 p.m. tonight. 60% coverage across the listening area. About a 50% rain chance on Saturday with highs in the low 90s. From Channel 9 Eyewitness News, I'm Certified Chief Meteorologist Tom Terry.
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1: It is so much fun taking your calls when I get to fill in for Jimmy. It's Paul Gleiser sitting in, 888-788-9910. We're in Oregon. Michael, you're next on Fox Across America. What's on your mind?
2: Well, Paul, great to talk to you again. Greetings from the Roundup City.
1: We talked from the great rodeo. How'd that go, by the way?
2: Well, it's going to be from September 16th.
1: Oh, it hadn't happened.
2: Through the 19th. It actually starts on the 12th, and we have a couple great parades and the great rodeo during the week and the Happy Canyon pageant at night, which is a play on how the Old West was settled. And it's just a great week. And we've been voted the best outdoor rodeo in America. And I work down there at the Roundup Grounds. We sell things at the concession stand, and I get to meet some of the great cowboys, a lot of them from Texas and Oklahoma.
1: When you say great cowboy, you have to say Texas, because it's going to happen. Hey, what's on your mind, Michael?
2: Paul, I wanted to agree with definitely what you were saying in the opening monologue. I couldn't agree more. Like Jimmy says, we are so fortunate. It's like winning a lottery to be born in America.
1: Yep.
2: You have the chance to go as far as you can, be what you can be, where your abilities will take you, and you can develop them. Imagine being born in a foreign country. Like I said, I mentioned, like China, Russia in the past, maybe India, where you're born in a certain position in the society, and this will be your job for the rest of your life. You will marry this person, and maybe they want you to marry Julie and you want to marry Jane, and it's like an arranged marriage, something like that. But you have the chance to be the captain of your own ship, to go as far as your abilities will take you and to develop them. And like they always say, the great experiment that is America, there's never been a country like ours. No, it's not perfect. And I have a lot of my friends are Democrats, and I agree with what you're saying. In the days in the past, like when Ronald Reagan was in office, our great president, and I agree with what he always said, government isn't the solution. Government is the problem. But still, if there was disagreements, you could work together, Republicans and Democrats. And like Jimmy says,

0: Barack Obama, Bill Clinton, I mean, not that far back, you know, they did recognize the supremacy and the genius of the Constitution. The, you know, I keep bringing up, you know, statesmen of Daniel Patrick Moynihan of New York. There were vigorous disagreement on a whole lot of things about policy, about how to deal with poverty and, you know, what our national defense posture should be. There were a lot of disagreements, but they all recognized that we inherited a fantastic system in our constitutional republic. We don't have that now. The people on the rise in the Democratic Party want to dismantle the U.S. Constitution. They want to take it apart and start over. So we're not even starting from the same sheet of paper. And that's what this election is about, is are we going to vote for the people who want to dismantle the foundations of the country, or are we going to vote for people that want to conserve them? That's why I call myself a conservative. Michael, good stuff, and I appreciate you listening, and good luck with the rodeo. George in West Virginia, you are next here on Fox Across America. George, tell us what you're thinking.
1: Hey, Paul. I like to focus on the word capitalism. You okay. And Jimmy use free market capitalism. I, just over the years, have seen capitalism used as a pejorative, as a bad term. Everything is socialism, socialism good, capitalism bad in the minds of many young people. So I like the idea of your emphasis on free enterprise. To me, the three foundations of our country are private property, limited government, and free markets.
0: There it is.
1: Free markets.
0: There it is. You just taught a college class just right then, George. I mean, there it is. You know.
1: Well, I did teach economics in high school students, and those were my three pillars to start with.
0: And it starts with the first. You got the order right. Private property. The sanctity of private property stands at the very root of everything about a free country. If you can't own land, if you can't own your things, if everything belongs to the state, one, there is no incentive for you to go out and apply your best efforts, and number two, there's no incentive for you to take care of anything.
1: Yep. And the point I tried to make with my students is the person that guides the American economy, you know, compared to top-down stuff, the person that guides the American economy is the consumer. The consumer. Corporations have to meet the needs of consumers. If they don't, are producing products that consumers don't want, it fails. I guess the classic example is the famous Edsel experiment of Ford Motor Company.
0: Well, I'll give you one. That's right. The consumer said, "We don't want that vehicle," and it died a very ignominious death. But here's the thing: you talk about who decides where does power reside? One of the wealthiest men in America is Warren Buffett, and you look at the companies that he owns, that Berkshire Hathaway controls. Berkshire Hathaway is the controlling shareholder of Geico, but I get my insurance from State Farm. So Warren Buffett can't make me buy Geico insurance. I buy my insurance from State Farm. Warren Buffett controls Nebraska Furniture Mart. I do business. I buy my furniture from a local independent retailer. You know, the choice is still mine. And as powerful, absolutely, as rich and as powerful as Warren Buffett is, he can't make me do anything.
1: That's right. And I would tell my students, you get to vote every day. You, as a citizen, as a consumer, you get to vote every day. If you get bad service or bad food at a restaurant, you don't have to go back.
0: There you go. You don't vote. Well, you don't vote every 2 years or every 4 years. You vote literally hundreds of times a day.
1: Absolutely.
0: You know, there are millions and millions and millions and millions of votes being cast every single second in the country, and that's why it works.
1: It does. It does work. If you have time for one more illustration I use with my students.
0: Go for it.
1: I got done a big test. It was hard but fair. I had a nice distribution of A's, B's, C's, D's, and F's.
0: My wife, the college professor, talks about this all the time. I get the great distribution thing.
1: You know where I'm going with it, maybe?
0: Go for it.
1: I told the students, this is great. Some of you did really good, but I'm really concerned some of our students aren't passing. So what I'm redoing, I'm going to redesign the grades. You people that got A's and B's.

0: I'm going to give some of your points down to the D's and F's. And now everybody's going to pass. Everybody's going to pass. And they groaned. Some of them groaned. And I said, no, no, you got to be considerate of others. You have to be compassionate. You have to show love for these others. Yeah, I want everybody to pass.
1: From each according to his abilities, to each according to his needs. It's a great illustration.
0: That's what I was trying to convince the students to operate on. But you know what happened the next couple tests after that, Paul? No, nobody passed.
1: Really?
0: Well, it's an illustration. It's an illustration I use with students. What would happen if I did that? What would happen on the next test, Paul?
1: Nobody would put forth any effort at all.
0: No, yeah, because those students at the bottom, somebody's going to take care of them.
1: They're going to get a free ride, and the ones at the top say, why bother?
0: They're going to get a free ride. They're going to pass, and the students that studied hard because it was a hard test, they're going to give up.
1: Why bother? You know, if it's not going to work out for me, why bother? It's a fantastic illustration, and I'm going to steal it from you, George, because it's good stuff.
0: You're welcome to use it, Paul. Thank you for your show.
1: Yeah, well, thank you for being a part of it, and have a great Labor Day weekend, and I hope it's relaxing for you. Is it Giorgio in St. Petersburg, Florida? You're next on Fox Across America.
2: Okay.
1: Go for it. You're on the radio.
2: Oh, okay. Okay, Paul. Why won't Medicare for all work in the USA?
1: Well, you want my answer to that?
2: No, I'm going to tell you.
1: Okay.
2: Massachusetts had it. Sweden, Finland, Canada, England, they have it now.
1: Right.
2: Now, the USA has how many people living in it, the population?
1: 330 million, plus or minus.
2: 340.
1: 340 million.
2: 340 okay. million. Everybody talks about how Canada has free Medicare, or free for all, right?
1: Yeah.
2: How many people live in Canada?
1: What is it? It's a small number. It's about, what is it, basically?
2: 41 million.
1: Okay, so...
2: How many people live in California? 39 million.
1: Yeah.
2: How many people live in Finland? 5.6 million.
1: Yeah, well, Finland's a great illustration.
2: How many people live in England? 56.5.
1: Yeah.
2: Sweden, 10.6. So that's why it won't work.
1: Well, it doesn't
2: now,
1: work.
2: I'm on Medicare, right? You think it's free?
1: No.
2: Not free. I have a deductible.
1: You have a deductible, and you paid for it all your working career.
2: Yes.
1: And you continue to pay for it because you pay a premium. You're paying a quarterly premium for Medicare. It's still not free.
2: But why is it that the Republicans aren't saying about the population part? Why aren't they saying that? The left keeps talking about how Canada can do it, and they're just as big as or bigger than states. They have a tenth of our population.
1: Well, it's not even about the population. It is partly about the population. But here's the problem. 10 million or 100 million or 300 million, when you create a system where everybody gets to partake in it without any personal investment in it, you wind up with overconsumption. There are two rationing mechanisms for any commodity or any service. The rationing mechanisms are money or time. You pay the rationing mechanism will be one of those two. So if money is not the rationing mechanism, then time becomes the rationing mechanism. That means if you're entitled to the medical procedure, you're entitled to it for free, you don't have to come up with any money, but you have to wait. And time is not your friend with respect to medicine in most cases. The longer something that needs medical attention goes, generally speaking, the worse it gets. So time is the enemy. And when you have the system clogged with everybody, you know, consuming their free medical care, you wind up with a whole lot of medical care being consumed that doesn't absolutely have to be consumed. And it crowds out the people that really need to see the doctor.
2: But Paul, even now, try to find a good doctor. Find
1: getting
2: a doctor
1: hard.
2: That has a 5-star rating.
1: You won't, hard
2: be, you won't be able to get in. Why? Because they won't take Medicare because he takes so many Medicare patients. That's it.
1: Yeah,
2: you get stuck with? Then you get stuck with a doctor. For example, I have low testosterone, right? I go to my doctor. He said, I can't do it. I got to send you to the urologist, right? For 2 years, that urologist screwed me up. I couldn't get out of bed. Now, I just recently got a really good doctor. I don't know how I was so lucky. I met someone at the gym, and I told him how old I was, and I told him what was happening to me. He said, oh, you should check out my doctor. I checked him out. He has 5 stars. He let me in, and guess what? He fixed me.
1: Well, that's great news, Giorgio. I'm up against a break, but let me put a button on your point. One of the reasons you have trouble finding a doctor is because, you know, we're short of doctors, and we have lowered the incentive for some young person, age 21, finishing college, to go to 4 years of medical school and then 5, 6, 7 years of residency and internship and be 35 years old before making a decent living and then not be paid the kind of money we used to pay doctors. But the reason healthcare costs a lot of money is not because doctors are overpaid. The reason it costs a lot of money is because the rationing mechanism that used to work, which is to say the consumer paying at the point of consumption, has been replaced by a third-party payer, and there's no incentive anywhere for anybody to control costs. Giorgio, I appreciate the call, and you made my point. The rationing mechanism is you got a doctor, you want to see him, but everybody wants to see him, so you pay for it in time. You have to wait to get in. Appreciate it. 888-788-9910. More of Fox Across America is on the way.
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16: Hey, Paul, it's great to hear you, man. I love it when you fill in for Jimmy, man. You do a great job and you represent us well. Thank you so much.
1: Nice of you to say. Thank you.
16: I wanted to kind of make sure that we get this point out. We talked earlier, caller that was before me talked about property ownership being the cornerstone, and that is true for a free society, except for the fact that we don't have property ownership. If you stop paying your taxes, the government takes your property and resells it. We rent from the government.
1: There is that construct. Yes, people say that, and you know, then you get into a philosophical argument. Yeah, okay, you have your property, but you have the, you know, your property is protected by, you know, the fire department, it's protected by the police, and you got to pay for all those things. If you're unwilling to pay for those things, you don't pay for those things, then you don't get the benefit of the freehold of your property. I get that, and I understand it, Gene, but here's the thing. Assuming you do pay your taxes, the government can't come take your property from you, except in certain, you know, eminent domain things. In a statist economy, you have no property right at all. You can be displaced at a moment's notice. You can't be displaced from your property if you pay your taxes and do the right thing. In Soviet Russia, you paid your taxes and you still had no property rights.
16: Sure, and I get that, and I'm not making that qualm at all. I just want to make sure that we understand that what the founders viewed as property ownership is not what we have today. We have eminent domain, you have taxation, you even have easement access that utilities companies can just bump out on your property.
1: So I know the state government level. I don't know if you're listening on AM or FM there in East Texas, but if you're listening on AM, you're listening to a radio station with a transmitter site property that the utility came in and said, we're taking this strip right here, we're going to dig a hole, and you get to like it. Yeah, that happened. I'm on my property. I get it.
16: I just wanted to call in and just get that out there, get that off my chest. That's one of those
1: things. Yeah, I understand it. You know, we do have to, somehow or another, we do have to pay for the, you know, the parts of government that we really need. We can't. You got to have a government. You got to have, you know, protection. Well, you got to have some structure. But nonetheless, all things being equal, in most circumstances, you at least have the presumptive right to occupy your property and use it. That's not the case in the statist economy. Hour two of Fox Across America is on the way. Paul Gleiser in for Jimmy. You need to stick around.
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3: From ABC News, I'm Dave Packer. The judge declaring a mistrial in the Lindsey Clancy murder case. This after the Massachusetts Supreme Court blocked a last-ditch effort from her attorney to remove a holdout juror. Clancy's lead attorney, Kevin Reddington, called that juror out.
18: And I got a funny feeling that they would have gone on for another week if they had to. So I hope that guy can sleep well.
3: Reddington argued Clancy was suffering from postpartum psychosis when she strangled her three children. In Nepal, a miracle in the mud.
19: Two men have been found alive 9 days after that catastrophic landslide devastated Nepal and Tibet. About a dozen rescuers pulling the men from a narrow hole in the ground. They're hydropower workers stuck in the tunnels filled with the mud and debris from that massive wall of water that swept through these valleys and is now known to have killed more than 1,200 people.
3: ABC's James Longman. Some clearing up in the Oval Office as President Trump clarified his remarks, calling the war with Iran.
20: It's small potatoes for us. It's not a big thing. We did Venezuela and we did this.
3: Then the president boasted the economy was doing well despite rising prices due to the war.
21: It comes as the war is driving fuel costs sky high. Diesel, the lifeblood of the U.S. supply chain, reaching a new record high, pushing up prices on everything from groceries to clothes to furniture. But President Trump touting a bright spot for the economy, a stronger than expected jobs report.
20: They announced 162,000 jobs, new jobs.
21: Showing unemployment holding steady at just above 4%.
3: ABC's Jay O'Brien at the White House. A federal prosecutor in Texas announcing the arrest of two men, one a former immigration services officer, on charges in a multi-year scheme to receive illegal payments in exchange for expediting immigration applications. American Airlines announcing they're going to pay tribute to Dolly Parton by renumbering one of their Dallas to Nashville flights as 925 in honor of the late country star's chart-topping hit. This is ABC News.
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4: I'm Channel 9 Chief Meteorologist Tom Terry. Scattered heavy sea breeze thunderstorms are going to rumble through and move toward the East Coast by around 7 p.m. tonight. 60% coverage across the listening area. About a 50% rain chance on Saturday with highs in the low 90s. From Channel 9 Eyewitness News, I'm Certified Chief Meteorologist Tom Terry.
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1: Hello, America. It's your main man, Jimmy Failla. Texas Radio Hall of Famer Paul Gleiser is here. Take it away, Paul.
2: Thank you, Jimmy. It's always a pleasure to fill in. Always honored to be asked. And it's just great to be a part of this show. I love Fox Across America. I was an early adopter at KTVB, my radio station in Tyler, Longview, Texas. And couldn't have enjoyed the ride more. So thanks for having me. One of the things I love about getting to fill in is getting to take your calls. And I just love talking to people from across America. So get in line, 888-788-9910, Larchmont, New York. Ron, you're up next on Fox Across America. What are you thinking?
3: Hello, Paul. Thanks for taking my call. First-time caller, long-time listener, as the saying goes. So I was listening to you talking about medical insurance with a couple of people. And
2: yeah.
3: I'm 57. I have life insurance. I have medical insurance. I have house insurance. I have car insurance. Life insurance, when you take out life insurance, they want to know the risk. They come, they test your blood, they measure your chest, they see how fit you are. They're measuring your lifestyle, and then your policy premium is based on that.
2: Yeah, they're asking you questions. They were asking questions. How much do you smoke? How much do you drink?
3: Yeah.
2: They're looking at you. They said you got a 40-inch waist or a 34-inch waist. They do all those things, you know?
3: Right. Your premium is based on that, as well as your car insurance. You know, if you're a good driver, no accidents, no tickets, you have a lower premium. Some of these car companies give you, and I have it in my cars for my wife and my son, a safe driving beacon goes in the car. You get rewarded for good driving, right? So, if you have a house that's in a hurricane area, high risk, you're going to have high premiums. Health insurance, there's none of that. It's based on your income. So if you make money, you're paying out the nose. If you don't make any money, you get it given to you.
2: Well, you know, you are not wrong, Ron.
3: Why can't I get health insurance and pay? Because in my house, all we do is, like, work out and eat right and, like, live life. So, we go to school and work. We go to bed. Like, why am I paying out the nose when we don't even tap into the insurance?
2: Well, why are you paying out your nose for that tubbo down the street who eats nothing but Jack-in-the-Box tacos, drinks a 12-pack of Pabst Blue Ribbon every night, smokes 2 packs of Marlboros? Why are you paying for that guy? And here's the thing. This gets back to what I said to the caller earlier in the first hour. There is no price sensitivity for healthcare at the point of consumption. If there were, people would start, among the things that would happen is people would start taking better care of themselves. Because if going to the doctor costs money and you don't want to spend the money, then maybe you should spend your time thinking about ways to avoid having to go to the doctor. And Ron, I've recently decided, I got a hold of myself and said, I'm going to lose a bunch of weight and get myself in shape. And I did. It took me about 2 years to get to where I really want to be. But I did that for two reasons. One, I want to live longer. I love what I do and I want to keep doing it. And three reasons. Number two, vanity. I was tired of looking the way I looked. It occurs to me, I produced for about 20 years with a healthcare concern in my home market. I produced a program called Health Connection, and it struck me the number of times when I'd be interviewing a doctor for this show where it all got boiled down to losing weight and exercising, and how many of our problems, our health problems, go away by losing weight and exercising. And if people had to pay the price for not losing weight and not exercising, they might say, I might need to, cut down on the carbs and start walking briskly every night or hitting the gym.
3: That's right. And maybe these health clubs could have like membership data tied to the health insurance companies where, they have some sort of integration between the systems that show,
2: so long as that is voluntary and it's not something that you don't have any. I don't want big. You mentioned the thing about the thing tracking you in your car. I'm scared of that because I don't want anybody keeping track of where I go and how often I go there and You know, I
3: well, if you have Easy Pass in your car, they already know when you go to the supermarket.
2: Yeah, I know, but they know what road you were on, but they're not all the way down to the very granular detail of where you're driving your car.
3: My son is 16 years old, and we just added him to the insurance policy. So I was like, I got to do something to get these rates down.
2: No, I feel your pain, Ron. I've been there, done that. When I added my kid to the insurance policy, mine was a daughter. It's better for girls than it is for boys, but it's still
3: isn't that sexist to charge boys
2: you can make that argument, except for the fact that the insurance company will turn right around and, to your point, Ron, will say girls don't have as many claims as boys because they don't drive around like idiots the way boys do.
3: I know, and we based our opinions and everything on facts, don't we? So that's a fact. I was being facetious.
2: No, I know, of course you were, and I totally get your point. And yeah, why isn't health coverage priced on risk? And the short answer, Ron, and then I got to jump. The short answer is because we have to a greater or lesser degree, depending on who you're talking to, we have kind of a mindset that health care is a human right, that you're entitled to it no matter what. And I say, okay, fine. Then somebody ought to be paying for my food too, because that's something I can't live without. I can go a lot longer without seeing the doctor than I can without getting food. So why isn't somebody paying for my food?
3: Right.
2: Ron, I really appreciate the call.
3: And you're welcome. Thanks for taking me.
2: Weekend, thanks for being part of the show. Tom, Utica, New York. Another New Yorker on the line. What's on your mind?
4: Calling from WIBX here, the 100-year-old station. And we have lessons in American history and patriotism out at the Alexander Hamilton Institute for the Study of American Civilization, and one of the topics that we covered was that the founding fathers, there was a big fight when they were writing the Declaration of Independence as to whether it would be life, liberty, and the pursuit of happiness, or life, liberty, and ownership of personal property. That was a big fight, and the happiness won. But that's the way it goes. Also, you were talking about personal property and about ownership of homes. And I'm not exactly sure when the change was made, but I believe it was at a state constitutional convention that land in Magna Carta, land has always been considered allodial, A-L-O-D-I-A-L, which means that no one could lord it over you and your land. And then somehow or other, that principle from Magna Carta got changed to where the government could take away your land for not paying taxes. And so that was the old principle, straight from Magna Carta on out.
2: I just learned something.
4: Yep. And if you ever want to look up some really stimulating conversations and email, go to the Alexander Hamilton Institute for the Study of American Civilization. It was established in Clinton, New York, near Hamilton College, because as a reaction to Hamilton College's hiring a bunch of out-and-out communists and uncredentialed teachers to be full professors out there. So the founders, a bunch of professors, reacted with the help of a businessman who gave them $7 million to found the institute. And since that time, we have been participating in their classes, which have also been established at Baylor University and some other schools around the United States, to bring constitutional principles and other observations about the founding of a free country. It's just a great look. And if you want to have a look out there, just look. THEAHI, I believe, is the web address, with all the .com.
2: Say it slow. Say it again.
4: PHEAHI, but it's the Alexander Hamilton Institute for the Study of Western Civilization.
2: All right, let's look it up, and it's being taken over by the lefties, which happens to a lot of...
4: No. We established the Alexander Hamilton Institute because Hamilton College had a period where they had an irresponsible hiring practice, and they just brought in the lefties to Hamilton College. So they were a group had a businessman give them $7 million to establish the AHI, and we've been going great guns ever since.
2: All right, Tom. Nice talking to you, and appreciate you taking time to be a part of the program today. Got time for one more. George, Tampa, Florida, you're up. What's on your mind?
5: Thank you, sir, for taking my call. I really appreciate it. My question is, while I had Obamacare insurance, I had to go to Europe for a surgery. And having insurance, government-subsidized insurance, is not, insurance that you will be taken care of. And this is the problem. I was shot in the head in Tampa here, and they left the bullet stuck in my skull. 6 years I've been going and begging the doctors here, and then I went to Europe for 2 hours. They removed it. Can you believe this?
2: Well,
5: in Tampa know me.
2: I hate the reason that you needed medical attention. That's terrible. Gosh. But, you know, more to your point, George, here's the thing. In the end, the government's not going to take care of you. You have to take care of you. I mean, this mindset that the government exists to take care of us, that's not the function of government. It can't be done. The government cannot take care of you. If the government could take care of you, people who invested with Bernie Madoff wouldn't have lost $6 billion because he stole that money right out from under their noses with the Securities and Exchange Commission operating in his office. He did it right under the nose of the government. And the government didn't protect those people from losing $6 billion. I can name you a whole bunch of other examples. The Hurricane Katrina in New Orleans, the government did not save those people. The people that did not on their own evacuate and waited for the government to fix it for them wound up in terrible shape. The government absolutely failed at that critical moment. Only you can take care of you. And if you don't assume personal responsibility for your life, and if you job it out to the government, you are very likely to be disappointed. George, good stuff. Appreciate the call. 888-788-9910. Paul Gleiser here on Fox Across America. More on the way.
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17: Paul Weiser in for Fox on Fox Across America, in for Jimmy Failla. And as is usually the case when I fill in, I am subjected to playing the quiz, thequiz.fox. Five questions. They get progressively more difficult, beginning from the fifth, going to the first. And my record's not bad. My record's pretty good, and I'm just pounding Rich Zeoli on this. So, Mike, what do we have today?
18: What's up, Paul? Yeah, sure. Yeah, he went 4 for 5 yesterday, I think. So he did okay.
17: All right. So he's all right. He's competing. He's in the tournament.
18: Yeah. If you or I don't get this first one, I mean, I don't know what. In the Catholic Church, the Bishop of Rome is
17: the
18: a
17: Pope.
18: Title.
17: He's yeah. the Pope. He's the Pope.
18: Didn't even have to complete the sentence.
17: Okay. All right.
18: What Irish family brewed his first stout in 1820? I can get
17: Guinness.
18: It.
17: It's got to be Guinness.
18: Yep. What founding father act is defense attorney for Captain Thomas Preston and 8 British soldiers accused of murder?
17: Oh, no, that was a big deal. That was John Adams.
18: Correct.
17: All right, what's next?
18: Gangster's Paradise, Coolio's breakout hit, samples,
17: oh, no.
18: instruments from what R&B classic?
17: It's a Coolio question. It can't be Chicago or Earth, Wind, and Fire. It's got to be a Coolio question. I don't have the first clue.
18: Pastime Paradise from Stevie Wonder, Paradise from Sade, right?
17: Sade.
18: Yes. Whoops. Almost Paradise by Mike Reno and Ann Wilson, or Just Like Paradise by David Lee Roth.
17: Something about Paradise. I don't know. If you say so, I don't care. Pick what.
18: The Stevie Wonder one?
17: Okay. Yeah, I'll take it. Go with Stevie Wonder. Okay. Yeah, okay. I'd rather be lucky than good, because I didn't have the first clue about that one. I'm not a Coolio guy. Okay. So what's the last question?
18: Due to her husband's untimely death, which First Lady never actually lived in the
17: White House? Oh, Anna Harrison. Anna Harrison. William Henry Harrison only lived 31 days, and she never moved in.
18: Right. He got like a cold, right? From
17: He got pneumonia. So he gave a big, long, winding windbag speech in terrible conditions, and he got sick, got pneumonia, got something to that effect, and just never recovered, never bounced back.
18: Yeah, I mean, do you think he had a shorter inauguration speech than Trump? I don't know.
17: Yeah. Well, you know, the speeches used to run way with Trump's inauguration speeches. Trump is reviving a presidential tradition that dates back to the 19th century, where speeches went way, way long.
18: Right.
17: William Henry Harrison gave a long speech outside in miserable conditions, and got sick and died from it. So Anna Harrison never got to live in the White House as First Lady.
18: Yep.
17: On a 31-day presidential term.
18: Wow. That's pretty crazy.
17: There you go. So, all right. Well, I went 5 for 5 again, but one of them was pure blind luck because I didn't know the answer. I didn't have the first clue. Other four I did, but the first one I didn't. All right, Mike, I'm going to take it. I'll take the win.
18: Good.
17: 5 out of 5.
18: Good
17: there
18: job.
17: We go. We got time to squeeze in one more call before the bottom. How about Tom in Chicago? You're next on Fox Across America.
19: How are you?
17: Good. You got to go real quick.
19: All right. The thing is, we're trying. Our whole neighborhood is trying to fight the Amtrak facility that they want to build in Bridgeport in Chicago, Illinois. And with that building, they want to take all the residential property that's been there over 100 years. Right around White Sox Park, because they, from all the way, they want to take all that property and get rid of all of our neighborhoods.
17: Yeah, and I hate that idea, and I'm not a big fan of eminent domain. I understand sometimes it's unavoidable, but I'm not sure.
19: Well, this is unavoidable because there's other places to put this here.
17: You know, yeah, I know.
19: There's a whole area that could be all the way to whatever 39th Street, but right in the center of a Bridgeport neighborhood where people have been there for 100 years.
17: Yeah, I'm not trying to step on you, Tom, but I'm up against the clock. But I am naturally resistant to the idea of eminent domain, and it needs to be an absolute last resort, because when you have a piece of property, you ought to have the quiet enjoyment of it and not live in fear of the government getting a great idea for some public good and throwing you off your own property, because the compensation's never really adequate on eminent domain deals. Tom, appreciate the call. More of Fox Across America is on the way after the bottom of the hour. Hope you'll stick around.

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0: ABC News, I'm Dave Packer. The judge declaring a mistrial in the Lindsay Clancy murder case, this after the Massachusetts Supreme Court blocked a last-ditch effort from her attorney to remove a holdout juror. Clancy's lead attorney, Kevin Reddington, affirmed Clancy's prepared should the DA decide to move ahead with another trial.
1: Judge Sullivan is indicating that we're looking at sometime in the fall, and she'll be ready.
0: In Nepal, two men have been found alive 9 days after that catastrophic landslide devastated Nepal and Tibet. Rescuers pulled the man from a narrow hole in the ground, the flash flooding now known to have killed more than 1,200 people. The U.S. economy adding 162,000 jobs last month, far more than analysts had expected. A federal prosecutor in Texas announcing the arrest of two men, one a former Immigration Services officer, on charges in a multi-year scheme to receive illegal payments in exchange for expediting...
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11: I'm Channel 9 Chief Meteorologist Tom Terry. Scattered heavy sea breeze thunderstorms are going to rumble through and move toward the East Coast by around 7 p.m. tonight. 60% coverage across the listening area, about a 50% rain chance on Saturday with highs in the low 90s. From Channel 9 Eyewitness News, I'm Certified Chief Meteorologist Tom Terry.
12: Traffic is a mess this afternoon because of a crash I-4 eastbound before Central.
13: Stuck on the highway
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1: It's Paul Gleiser in for Jimmy today on this Friday before Labor Day. A long weekend for a whole lot of folks. Love being a part of the show. Love getting to fill in and love getting to talk to some of the cool guests that we have, including Justine Brooke Murray of the Media Research Center. Justine, there in the house. How you doing? Thanks for joining the show.
2: Thank you for having me. It's great speaking with you again.
1: Yeah, it's fun. And there's about 1,000 directions we can go. I want to go immediately to the fact that in about 24 minutes, courts are due to be back in session in Plymouth, Mass., where the reading I'm doing is saying that the judge is going to declare a mistrial, has granted Reddington, the defense attorney, a kind of a little one-hour window to throw a Hail Mary emergency appeal of that. And we have learned that the holdout juror is a male, because Reddington let that slip. And so my question for you is, what say you?
2: I would say that if Lindsay Clancy, if she is found not guilty, or she is found that she was not responsible, then it will go to show that the justice system in this country, and particularly in blue states, are being run by like the student government at Columbia University. Because Lindsay Clancy is now a folk hero. She's a feminist folk hero because she strangled her three babies to death. And hey, this might sound harsh, and I can't believe this is even controversial to say, but I don't care how nuts somebody is. I don't care about the struggles they've gone through. Once they commit murder, once they take someone's life, all my sympathy goes right out the window. But they're treating her like basically a typical Palestinian would receive sympathy.
1: Well, you know, she knew clearly. I mean, the fact that she made arrangements for her husband to be absent and she engineered that tells you that she knew what she was about to do was wrong. If she didn't think that, then she wouldn't have needed to send her husband away. And she killed three innocent little lives.
2: Yep.
1: The only way you can let her off for that has to be so extraordinary and so painfully obvious that there can't be any debate about it. Otherwise, you have to hold her accountable. Now, and I will say that if this case were being tried in Texas, she'd already be convicted, I believe.
2: Yeah, of course. But you have this form of mob justice. And I call it, I blame the party of social justice. I blame the left, because in the name of social justice or empathy, they will render you more irredeemable and more worthy of jail time for words that you use that they don't like than a mother who strangles
1: her kids.
2: And they will render you worthy of public execution, like the way they executed Charlie Kirk over his words. And then after they execute him, they will render the widow, the mother, the surviving mother, more guilty for simply living and for helping her young babies survive that than this. I'm going to call Lindsay Clancy a monster. That's how I see it.

0: I call them the homicidally self-involved do-nothings, these wastes of space, taking to TikTok to celebrate it like it's some trend. They are raising up their babies on camera. They should all have CPS calls on them, by the way. None of them should be allowed around kids. But they are holding up their babies like sacrificial lambs, saying, "Same, Lindsay, I would do the same." Like, they're merely posting the black square. This is the new black square for them.
1: Yeah, and so they are condoning what I will say again, I think, is the worst imaginable form of murder. If you know, throughout the entirety of the animal kingdom, mothers protect their young. I 2 years ago, I led a group of people, listeners to my radio station. We went to Kenya. And one of the things that you really see, I mean, really, really up close and personal, like very close, is what a mother elephant will do to protect her baby.
0: There was a story recently about a mother who died saving her children in a fire. And you don't hear the feminists or the people who claim they support women. You don't hear them praising her. She gets no media coverage at all, except for maybe here. But that's it. We are praising society's worst. We're praising the lowest of the low, because as long as you commit the most heinous of crimes, you are now a martyr. You're either a victim of society. If you're a woman, it's the man's fault. If you're black, it's Whitey's fault. But this is the left's latest martyr, from Carmelo Anthony to from Luigi Mangione. This is a trend. Yep. They're a death cult. And they believe that in the name of social justice is justice, as war is peace. You have to make some human sacrifices along the way.
1: Well, it's unimaginable to me that a mother could kill her babies. My mother, I know, would have laid down her life for me without thinking even for a second. If that moment had come, and it was her or me, it was going to be her. I mean, I know this, and I know this about my wife and our daughter. My wife would, without a second's thought, would lay down her life for our daughter. That's what mothers do. And it's, you know, as I say, all through the animal kingdom. So how you can get to the place where you kill your children, and not one, three, in the same setting, you know, and systematically, and with forethought, with planning, I don't see how you can do it, nor do I see how you can, in any construct, let that go unpunished.
0: Well, the way the media wants to treat this and blame it on mental health is as if we were in the movie Conjuring and she was possessed by some magical fairyland demon. That's basically where we're at. And then otherwise, you have the TikTok mob blaming the husband because, well, you know, if there's a man anywhere in this story,
1: it's his fault.
0: Yep. It's always the straight white male's fault. But yeah. Imagine if, like they said, same Chris Watts, same. Fathers see themselves in Chris Watts, who was a man who he strangled his pregnant wife to death, and then he took a fishing spear and stabbed his children, and he was a schizo. Oh, but would you have hundreds of men surrounding the courthouse in Cabela's fishing gear or hunting gear?
1: No,
0: yeah, of course not.
1: No, you would not. Justine Brooke Murray from the Media Research Center is here. It's a terrible story, and the thing is, we don't have closure on it, and there's no way in the world that the state can't retry it. You can't just let her say, "Oh, well, we tried." You can't do that. So we're going to get to go through this again, and I don't know what I would do differently. I'm sure they're going to put their heads together and say, you know, how do we pick a jury differently? Something's got to give, because you cannot let her go. Let's do a massive shifting of gears here, Justine. Labor Day kind of marks the unofficial kickoff of campaign season. We have a critical midterm on our hands. It's going to determine whether or not the Trump presidency has a chance of ending on an upbeat note or ends on the sourest of sour notes. And we have this, what's been thrown into the mix, the rapid ascendancy of socialism. We didn't learn from the collapse of the Soviet Union. How are you handicapping this?
0: Well, the Media Research Center, including Newsbusters, we

0: We've been holding outlets like CNN and MS Now accountable for the way they are basically campaigning for these candidates. In Florida, they will say that David Jolly, he's a moderate, just like Abdul El-Sayed. He's a moderate because he told CNN that he's not a socialist, even though he stood at a DSA conference in front of a podium with a snake that said the word capitalism on it, and it was being squeezed to death. And then you have Kristen Welker on NBC saying that we're all Islamophobic. That Abdul is saying that that we say that Abdul, he did not support the death of the Ayatollah because he didn't want to offend his 7th century constituents. We're not allowed to raise questions about that, or the fact that his birth mother worked for a designated terrorist organization. That makes you a bigot. So, well, we're going to see this continued media gaslighting.
1: So how are you handicapping it? What do you think we're going to wake up to on Wednesday morning in November?
0: Frankly, I keep going back and forth on this. I am not so sure what will happen, because we have seen socialism take over, the socialist win in New York. Part of it also depends on people my age, my generation, whom most of them have never experienced socialism. So when they hear phrases like Medicare for all, free health care, they get as
1: free
0: giddy.
1: College.
0: Yeah, free everything.
1: College loan forgiveness, you know, all these magic things that sound good. And they've, you know, very seductive. Sounds like a wonderful idea.
0: It's like Marvel on a cereal box when you're looking at it as an 8-year-old. Ooh, that's shiny and cool. But soon they will realize, and if socialism does take over, even more so in this country than it has in certain blue states and cities, they will soon realize that the bread lines, they might not be able to get out of them so quickly. While Mamdani and people like Mamdani, Abdul El-Sayed, and these other socialists, the rest of us will live in squalor while they will have security, private security for themselves.
1: Justine Brooke Murray from the Media Research Center. Let me tell you what's keeping me, clinging to the little bit of optimism that I have. The Republicans are doing a terrible job of campaigning. They're doing a terrible job of defending their record. I'm watching I'm here in Texas with the Ken Paxton James Tallarico race. I'm not at all impressed with the Paxton campaign's effort. But here's what's nonetheless got me a little bit optimistic. The best thing going for the Republican Party right now is the rise of socialism, because for high propensity voters, which is to say older voters, you mentioned the younger, but the older voters are the ones much more likely to turn out. They're much more conscientious about voting than younger people. This is anathema to them. The socialism, they're old enough to know better. And some of this stuff is abhorrent to people in the heartland. And it'll, even if they're not enthused about their own candidate, they don't want anything to do with the left-wing lunacy that they're seeing. And that may get them off their butts, off their couches, into the polls. And maybe we hang on to enough seats to keep one or both of the houses. Am I crazy?
0: Well, you're in the heartland, and unfortunately, much of the older people in New Jersey and right outside DC where I live, they're like the early bird crowd at the Golden Corral going to these No Kings protests. And that's most of these protests, they're all of these older types, because they were told and they still believe the Democrats of yesteryear and the hippies who protested the Vietnam War, they believe that that's still their party. And some of them are even preaching socialism because maybe they don't realize that it's actually legitimate socialism, and maybe they've been around, they've been in these suburban sections of these blue states and blue cities for a very long time. I there's a lot of soccer mommies.
1: So you don't sound very optimistic at all.
0: I guess I am a glass half empty type of person, but my little motto in my head, maybe it's just because I'm a neurotic Jew, that if I think pessimistically, if I'm a bit of a downer, then my hopes won't get up. they won't get too far up.
1: Yeah, okay. So you're the disappointment won't sting as badly.
0: There you go. I'm setting myself up for disappointment right now, so I can.
1: Yeah, all right. Well, that's playing to not lose, Justine. You know, I do, and I want to play to win. I think the Republicans still have a chance, simply because some of what's coming out of the mouths of some of these Democratic Socialist candidates is just absolutely crazy. And it may blow up in their faces. Justine, listen, appreciate the time as always. It's always a pleasure.
0: Always a pleasure back. Yep.
1: And you have a great 3-day weekend if you get to take one, and we'll do it again.
0: Yeah, same to you. It was wonderful joining as always, and I look forward to speaking later.
1: All right, more Fox Across America is on the way. Don't go away.
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0: love this place. I've been surfing here since I was a kid. Now, seeing my grandson out on the water, it means everything to me. Watching him and taking in the blue waves, the sea breeze, the blurry horizon.
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9: Paul Gleisner for Jimmy Failla, Fox Across America. Big hour coming up. You want to really want to stick around. Got Taylor Riggs coming up after the top of the hour. And then later in the hour, the man given the nickname the Architect, Karl Rove, to kind of set the scene for the campaign as it begins in earnest here on Labor Day, leading up to Election Day in November, how he sees things shaping up. And meanwhile, we got time for a call. Let's squeeze one more in. Lorraine, Rochester, New York, you're next.
10: Thank you. I want to quickly put my point across in the beginning so it doesn't get lost. I loved your bottom-up, top-down discussion.
9: Well, thank you.
10: Today, and I wish we could hear that on the hour, every hour, for all the people who don't know what they don't know.
9: Well, this is the thing, Lorraine. Yeah. You know, I came of age when the Soviet Union was on the rise, when it was at its peak of its ascendancy, when it enslaved most of Eastern Europe that it was granted dominion over post World War II. We all could see that Eastern Europe was a prison. The Soviet propagandists could not hide the fact that their people were miserable. They couldn't. There's no way they could make it look good. And we got to all see how it played out in real life. We got to see what life was like in East Germany. We could see it. We were taught it. We understood it. And it's been so long since the Soviet Union fell in 1989 that a whole cohort of Americans have no experience with it. And all the seductive promises of socialism sound good, and they don't have the perspective of all the failures.
10: May I say a couple other quick things?
9: Sure.
10: Along that line, I'll be 90 next year. But I went through what you're just talking about, and it concerned Americans enough. We understood it's correct. We really saw what was happening. But it didn't take very many Russian or Soviet people to change from the winds of the First World War into communist concentration. It only took a minority
9: That's a great point. You know, Carl, when it was voted on, it did not receive majority support. It's a great point. It doesn't take much.
10: That's why for our country, I'm not afraid. Oh, here's my other quick point. It's a religious related thing. I think God allowed the crap, the insanity, the chaos to appear more now because we will be ready to handle it with God's help.
9: Well, I believe that the providence was at play in the founding of the United States. I think God looked at the world and the progress of history, and he said, okay, now. And he brought about on the North American continent what we call the United States. I really believe that. And I believe he will, pardon me, ultimately protect it. I certainly pray for that. Listen, I appreciate your call, Lorraine. Fox Across America, Taylor Riggs is on the way after the top of the hour. Carl Rove later in the hour. You want to stick around? If I can get my voice back, it'll be worth it.
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15: From ABC News, I'm Dave Packard. The judge declaring a mistrial in the Lindsey Clancy murder case. Judge Sullivan telling the jury,
16: you all gave everything you could, and probably more than you thought you could.
17: The mistrial ruling coming after the Massachusetts Supreme Court blocked a last-ditch effort from her attorney to remove a holdout juror. Reaction from Clancy's lead attorney, Kevin Reddington.
18: They know that they were robbed by one man for whatever his agenda was, who stole 7 weeks of the life of these other jurors.
17: The jury had been tasked with deciding whether Clancy should be held criminally responsible after her attorneys argued she was suffering from postpartum psychosis when she strangled her 3 children. No rest for Hawaii, where 2 more hurricanes are churning toward the islands. ABC's Lee Goldberg has more.
19: Hurricanes Karina and Lola kicking up surf in Hawaii. Karina weakens and stays away, but Lola could briefly go Cat 5. Takes a sharp turn to the north, hopefully staying west of the islands, but certainly some wind, waves, and rain likely.
17: Nearly 25 years since the 9/11 attacks. Possible new evidence that a Saudi Arabian man living in the U.S. helped the hijackers.
20: Families say there is new evidence suggesting the Al-Qaeda hijackers had an accomplice.
21: What I consider to be smoking gun evidence.
20: Rhett Eagleson, whose father Bruce died in the South Tower, is among thousands of relatives of 9/11 victims suing Saudi Arabia and pursuing evidence he says the United States has long tried to withhold.
21: This is him right here.
20: That new material includes home video, notes, and sketches from one man. Omar Al-Bayoumi, the FBI, has said he was really a Saudi intelligence asset who helped 2 of the hijackers settle in the U.S.
17: ABC's Aaron Katursky. President Trump announced Friday that he signed 2 executive orders concerning farmers and ranchers and confirmed that the U.S. was importing beef from Brazil, Argentina, and, quote, a couple of other places. You're listening to ABC News.
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1: 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Scattered heavy sea breeze thunderstorms are going to rumble through and move toward the East Coast by around 7 p.m. tonight. 60% coverage across the listening area, about a 50% rain chance on Saturday with highs in the low 90s. From Channel 9 Eyewitness News, I'm Certified Chief Meteorologist Tom Terry.
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1: Hello, America. It's your main man, Jimmy Failla. Texas Radio Hall of Famer Paul Gleiser is here. Take it away, Paul.
2: Thank you, Jimmy. Hour three of Fox Across America. This hour is going to be a banger. Later in the hour, we have Karl Rove going to talk about politics, Republican politics in general, and the much-watched race in Texas for Senate between Ken Paxton, Texas's Attorney General, and James Tallarico, who is so far to the left, it's just astonishing that he's on a ballot in Texas. We're going to talk about that. But meanwhile, here at the top of the hour, part of my deal, when I fill in for Jimmy, my Fox News contract, the Fox News fill-in host contract says that I get me some Riggs time. Here she is, Taylor Riggs, co-host of the Big Money Show on the Fox Business Network, is in the house. Taylor, how you doing?
3: Woohoo! Thanks for having me. Happy Friday. I can't believe it's Labor Day weekend?
2: Labor Day weekend. Yeah, we kick off. This is when the pundits say that the campaign season gets started in earnest.
3: Oh, boy.
2: So, you and I talked last week. You know, and the producer Mike there is more pessimistic than I am, and I'm on the fence. I could be argued either way about the Republicans, you know, being in a spot of trouble on trying to retain the House. And one of the things is that people are saying that the Republicans don't have anything to run on. You pushed back on that last week, and I want you to do it again. You know, go down the things in the economy that are going well that may not be well realized and well understood.
3: Okay. So I want to be careful not to sound like a Democrat in 2022 when everyone kept saying there's no recession. Why do you feel so bad? Inflation's at 9%, but the economy's great. Don't feel what you're feeling. And guess what? A whole host of a red sweep came in because people were so sick and tired of being told that the economy is great, even though they felt like garbage. So yeah. I preface that with making sure I don't sound like that. But let me just talk to you frankly with some of the numbers. This week, we got the job opening survey. We call that the JOLTS report. Most of all of the new job openings are entirely due to construction and manufacturing.
2: That's good news.
3: That is a huge good news. We got Jobs Day today. The first Friday of every month is Jobs Day. The estimate was to add about 55,000 jobs. We added 162,000 jobs.
2: Most of them private sector.
3: Bingo. So well reversing the trends in the previous administration when it was a lot of public sector jobs. The unemployment rate's at 4.1%. The sort of bad news, if you will, is you're not getting a lot of inflation from wage growth. So wage growth is barely keeping up with inflation, but it's not massively outpacing inflation. So the Federal Reserve doesn't have to massively hike interest rates to cool off the labor market because wage growth isn't a spiraled out of control inflationary look right now.
2: All right.
3: So massively good news. You know, the data center moratorium is becoming a political issue. I'm very pro new technology and pro data center. And I'm very excited about the new construction and manufacturing jobs that it is bringing. And it is. And it also is coming because we had the one big beautiful bill that did 100% immediate expensing on factories, factory floors, factory equipment, you name it. And so that's coming, but that actually could start to slow things down. So I think that's what I'm watching in the future. But we got ISM manufacturing numbers. Manufacturing expanded for the 8th straight month in August. So the data is telling us things look really good. In the jobs report today, you know what some of the biggest hires were? Leisure and hospitality. You don't hire at like the local bar or the local retailer if you're really souring on the economy. So that means consumer spending is up. Consumer discretionary spending is up. I also read a note from Bank of America that the K-shaped trend is reversing. You know that K-shape where they think the rich are getting richer and the poor is getting poorer? After-tax wage growth for lower income, according to Bank of America data, is up 4.7% in August year over year. That's faster than high income wage growth. So the poor are catching up. Atlanta Fed GDP number is out this morning, 4.7% in the third quarter. So again, that's all the sort of Wall Street data points that I'm throwing in your face that I'm looking around and it's hard to find sort of a soft spot in this economy right now.
2: Yeah, except then you got the fact that gasoline's $4.10 a gallon.
3: Yep.
2: And people feel that, you know, once a week, twice a week, and people feel that.
3: They're feeling that, but they haven't stopped spending yet. And so I think that's what I'm watching is I was telling maybe you this story last week. I don't always feel great about finances, but remember I still threw my oldest girl a third birthday party. And that's easily a discretionary thing that I could have pulled away. You know what? Gas prices are high. I don't feel good about things. My grocery bills are high. We're going to cut back spending. We're not. So I am mindful that people think gas prices are high, and they are. But I haven't seen a change in behavior.
2: Okay, interesting. And they say that this Labor Day weekend, the travel is going to be up some double-digit number, and more people are going to be on the move than ever before. That's
3: even
2: not,
3: with diesel prices at a record.
2: Yeah, that is not indicative of people pulling in their horns. I get all of that. Then, Taylor, I mean, we talked about this last week. To do it again, why doesn't, you know, we don't have that feeling that we had in the Trump economy pre-COVID in the first term?
3: Because the gas prices.
2: Is that the thing?
3: Yeah.
2: Then did we second guess Donald Trump on the timing of starting a conflict with Iran? I mean, is that what we do? I mean,
3: I am of the camp. Well, okay, let me phrase it this way. I think he's the only president to do this because it is so hard, and we see why.
2: Yep.
3: We thought it would be a couple weeks, and it's
2: I never thought that, but a lot of people did, but I didn't.
3: So he did it knowing no one else will do it. And now we know why no one else will do it. Because you're dealing with lunatics who don't care about anyone but blowing themselves up.
2: Yeah, and yet the argument is that somebody has to do it.
3: Bingo. So I think when you ask about why we don't feel the way we felt during Trump 1.0, some of it is expectations. We voted for Trump on pocketbook issues.
2: We did.
3: He promised, and I want to be careful what we promised, to bring prices down. No, you can't bring prices down because that's deflation. That means we're in a massive recession.
2: Right.
3: But what we should have promised is prices will grow less quickly, which they have, and give time for real wages to outpace inflation, which they have.
2: Which effectively brings prices down.
3: Correct, because your after-tax take-home pay is better.
2: Yeah,
3: right?
2: I thought cash in and cash out. I thought no tax on tips would be, you know, would people be buzzing about no tax on overtime. I thought, you know, no tax on
3: Social
2: Security.
3: But remember, too, it's cumulative inflation. So I can tell you inflation's only up 3.5% year over year. But then I'm forgetting that in the last 7 years, we're up still 30 to 40%.
2: Yeah.
3: And that's still the issue. I think people, even though it's been 6 years, people still remember pre-COVID prices. I was at home in California with my mom and we got Taco Bell for three of us. And she came back and she said, Taco Bell for three people was $17 or $18.
2: Yeah.
3: I remember when my burrito was $1.99.
2: Yeah.
3: And so I'm not saying that that's good or bad. Yes, my wages have, you know, in part kept up with the increase in that price of the burrito, but people still have sticker shock.
2: It still sounds like a lot of money for Taco Bell.
3: Yeah.
2: I get all of that. Well, you know, listen, I'm quietly, I mean, very, very cautiously optimistic that the country still, we are still who we are.
3: Yeah.
2: And we look at the crazy that is coming from the once semi-sane Democratic Party, and that they have outsmarted themselves and gone too far to the left, and it's gonna boomerang on them. And I think the biggest thing helping the Republicans right now is the Democrats. Do you think I'm crazy?
3: I am worried about that because I see so many people in my hometown of New York.
2: Yeah, but you're in New York.
3: Mm-hmm. But here's what I want. I want to be in a party that campaigns on the things that they are doing, not the how crazy the other party is.
2: I agree with that, but you'll take the win, Howard. You'll take the win because you hit 6 home runs. Or you'll take the win because the other team committed 12 errors.
3: Right. But I will push back and say the one big beautiful bill was great, but that was July of 2025. It's September of 2026.
2: Ancient history.
3: What did you do for me this year? When I go to the polls in November, am I really going to think, okay, well, I remember that they did the one big beautiful bill 18 months ago. That sounds good. My boss pays me to show up every single day. I am not paying Congress people to show up and pass one bill 15 or 16 months ago. And so I think that's also where there's a little bit of a disconnect, where I think a lot of people are looking around and saying, but since then, what have you done? And they could have done more. I mean, I'm going to be old school. They told me they were going to cut the spending and they haven't cut the spending. I don't want to be super negative. Look, this is the best country in the world. Free market capitalism is amazing. We're 4.7% GDP. I love this country. You know, like we're about to come up on 9/11 next week. And I'm so patriotic. And only in this country do we get to be so proud of how far we've come. But I think a lot of people are thinking like, okay, well, you promised that you're going to cut the spending and you're still spending. And we're now $40 trillion in debt.
2: Yeah, we just crossed the $40 trillion mm-hmm. threshold. Yeah, now that doesn't play well. You know, it's when I saw that number, I mean, I knew it was coming. But when it was actually published, it was a shock to the heart.
3: Yeah. And it's coming because Republicans are also spending and Democrats are. We're not spending as much, but we're still spending.
2: Well, there are two things that we'll see what impact they have. There are two things that both of them involve Trump. One is the convention next week, about 3.5 miles from where I'm sitting right this minute here in Dallas. We'll see what impact that has. I think it's a brilliant idea to put on a showcase of the midterm. Never been done before. Innovative, out of the box thinking. And number two, Trump's going to go to 35 states that are in play between now and Election Day. That's a blistering campaign schedule. Mm-hmm. He will not have zero impact. He will have an impact by doing that.
3: Yes. There is certainly the Trump effect. I do not want to discount that. But I do think more and more people are just looking at cash coming in and cash coming out.
2: Right.
3: And I think people are saying, okay, so you got all the refunds from the tariffs, but like, where's my check? Or like, are you lowering prices after Costco, Target, Walmart, Lululemon, whoever received their tariff refund? Are you now lowering the prices or are you just putting that in your bottom line? And I'm pro-capitalist. Companies have a right to make a profit. They report to shareholders, and I love that we're in 30 to 50% earnings growth. I love it. But I think there are a lot of people out there saying, well,
2: but if they got a big refund check and yet there is demand at their current prices, why would they lower prices?
3: Totally fair. I'm just laying out the argument of what people are, the way people feel.
2: Yeah, I understand it.
3: I hope I wasn't too Debbie Downer. I love this.
2: No, don't be Debbie. You know, listen. Yeah, I want to be realistic. I want to look at the world as it is, not as I want it to be.
3: Yeah.
2: I'm still going to throw this out there, and you can disagree with me. I think the Democrats have gone too far to the left,
3: mm-hmm.
2: and it's going to cost them. It may not cost them this cycle, but it's going to cost them eventually.
3: You know how it's going to cost them? When the Cato Institute said that all of these socialist policies are going to cost us $200 trillion, and then they're going to go to try to borrow debt to fund all those programs, we're going to have a failed bond auction. And then we're going to realize that we don't have the revenue.
2: Right.
3: And there's no amount of taxes that you can raise on corporation or raise on people that are going to fund those programs.
2: And the rich don't have enough to cover it for you.
3: And the market is going to revolt and force Congress to stop the spending because eventually they're going to figure out dollar dominance is at risk. Having the best bond market in the world is at risk. And that having full faith in credit maybe isn't as hot as we thought, because full faith and credit may not mean full faith and credit backing of the United States.
2: All right.
3: So I'm super optimistic that the market actually will push back on some of that.
2: Which is to say the cure for excess is excess.
3: Mm-hmm. That's going to be bond yields is what's going to keep these socialists out of power.
2: Anyway, hey, Taylor, I hate it. I always hate it when we have to go away.
3: I know.
2: I really do.
3: Have a great long weekend.
2: Have a great long weekend yourself, and let's do this again.
3: Can't wait.
2: Fox Across America continues after the break. Stay with us.
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12: Breaking news here on Fox Across America. The judge has now officially declared a mistrial in the Lindsey Clancy trial. That's just an amazing commentary on where we are as a nation and as a society, and I'm going to leave it at that. She killed her three babies, and, well, the prosecution, in order to get justice, will have to try that case again. I just hate that. But anyway, it's a mistrial. One juror could not be brought to see it the way the other 11 did. Got time for one more call. David in San Francisco, California, you are on the line. What's on your mind?
13: Oh, thanks, Paul. Yeah, I'd sure like to see some performance before Election Day. You know, we the people, basically, we're supposed to hire people to run our stuff, to manage our property. You know, we the people own the sewer system. We the people own the roads, the libraries, the schools. And we're supposed to hire a guy to be the property manager, whether it's a congressman or a senator or a president or the library board, for that matter. And what we're finding is the big money is tricking these people into giving away our stuff and then running it on the cheap. And so we get bad service and we get a lot of promises. So I don't want to run this election year again. Like, what are we going to get for promises? I want to see performance.
12: Well, you know, that was kind of how Trump got into the national conversation to begin with. I mean, he very correctly pointed out we have been misgoverned, thoroughly misgoverned, for most of four decades by politicians of both parties. And I liken Donald Trump to the guy that in the movie Bull Durham that goes and throws all the baseball bats into the shower and says, you know, you guys aren't getting the job done. But having said all that, you know, there's a whole lot that's, you know, we look at these guys and say, can anybody play this game? Can anybody get it right? David, appreciate your call. The clock is a tyrant. I got to go, but appreciate you taking time. Appreciate your patience. Carl Rove coming up after the bottom of the hour break here on Fox Across America. You do not want to go away.

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2: ABC News, I'm Dave Packer. The judge of the Lindsey Clancy case declaring a mistrial, the decision coming after 7 days of deliberations during which jurors said three times they couldn't reach a verdict on charges related to the killings of Clancy's three children. Former Kentucky Governor Matt Bevin appeared in court Friday for repeatedly failing to provide financial records in the child support case of his now adult son, Jonah. The attorney representing Jonah called on the court to put the former Republican Kentucky governor behind bars. Judge Angela Johnson agreed.
3: You have done nothing to show the court that you are willing to act in good faith, and I cannot reward that.
2: Sentencing Bevin to 60 days. President Trump announced Friday that he signed two executive orders concerning farmers and ranchers and confirmed that the U.S. was importing beef from Brazil, Argentina, and, quote, a couple of other places. Serena Williams and Venus Williams are out of the U.S. Open women's doubles after
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5: I'm Channel 9 Chief Meteorologist Tom Terry. Scattered heavy sea breeze thunderstorms are going to rumble through and move toward the East Coast by around 7 p.m. tonight. 60% coverage across the listening area. About a 50% rain chance on Saturday with highs in the low 90s. From Channel 9 Eyewitness News, I'm Certified Chief Meteorologist Tom Terry.
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2: Made for your brain is this next segment because it's one of the brightest guys in politics, one of my favorite people to talk to, Karl Rove, the former deputy to President George W. Bush, and one of the most astute political observers that I know is on the line with us. Karl, thanks for taking time to join the show.
3: You bet, and thanks. The $20 for your kind words will be in the mail shortly.
2: That you're a good man. I was counting on that. I need that $20. Listen, I want to play a piece of audio for you, Karl, to set this segment up. It's Byron Donalds, congressman from Florida, running to be governor of Florida. He was on the Will Cain Show talking about James Tallarico running for Senate in Texas, saying that capitalism is white supremacy and needs to be dismantled. It's cut 14.
4: I think this is where the Democratic left is trying to use some of the real issues in American history around race. And I'm not going to ignore what's happened in our history, but they use that as an emotional tool in order to gain political power. I thought that Camille was exactly right last night in the way he described that capitalism is the greatest force for good ever been created in the history of the planet. And the reason right. why the Democrats cannot stand that is because they can't get more power if people have their money, keep their money, and can make decisions with their money. The Democrats need control in order to have a political argument, and I don't want them controlling me. I don't want anybody else controlling me, and I know the people of our state in Florida, they want to be free.
2: Okay, Karl, here's my question. You know, Tallarico did say that. He said capitalism is white supremacy, needs to be dismantled. He's running in Texas, for crying out loud. How does he even have a chance, and how is he even in the polls with Paxton?
3: Yeah. Well, first of all, I live in Austin, and that's where Tallarico's state house district is. And let me just tell you, I love Austin. It's a beautiful community, wonderful friends. My family's there. My pals are there. It's where
2: I'm going to be there. I'm going to be there Thursday. I get it.
3: So, but Austin is full of liberals, and they have to out-liberal each other. They have to out-progressive each other. Remember, Tallarico first got elected to the state house in a seat that was mostly in Williamson County, the county north of Austin, which is a suburban conservative county. They got a major highway named the Ronald Reagan Highway.
2: Right. You know,
3: and he took a seat held by a Republican who was retiring, wonderful guy, Larry Gonzalez. And so in his first race, he had to get Republican and independent votes. Then he got redistricted, and his district got moved into Travis County, and his true colors came out, and he had to had to move further to the left than anybody else so that he could get votes in a Democratic primary and remain in office. And to his credit, I think these are true feelings that he has because he said lots of crazy things over the years. Now, he's a state representative, so he isn't really well-known statewide. And he's running against a guy who's chock full of problems. And I think the reason that he's ahead is because, it is the last, starting in, 3 years ago, the Republican state house impeached the sitting attorney general over abuse of office. Eight of his top aides had resigned and turned whistleblowers and had gone to the feds about dealings with a corrupt business guy. And he was impeached by the Republican House and got off in the Senate on an 18-13 vote to not impeach him. But all that stuff is out there. And so people know that he's had girlfriends and, the wife caught him with the girlfriends, that he did favors for a corrupt business guy, Nate Paul, who went to jail, and he abused the powers of his office and lost the trust and confidence of the top eight lieutenants he had there. And

0: trounced a four-term sitting Republican senator by 30 points in a primary. How does that happen?
1: Well, in a runoff.
0: In a runoff. Okay, you're correct.
1: Yeah, Senator Cornyn led. Yeah, Senator Cornyn led in the primary, albeit narrowly. There were three candidates in the primary, and then in the runoff, essentially 7 days before the runoff, Donald Trump endorsed. Now, I happen to be a longtime friend of John Cornyn's, close personal friend, and so I was getting access to the tracking data by a super PAC, and on through Monday night, the night before Donald Trump endorsed, Cornyn was up by 5 points against Paxton. And not only that, but more importantly, about 80% of the people had read, seen, or heard something about John Cornyn, and same number had heard, read, seen, or heard something about Donald Trump in politics. This is an important question, to ask. Have you read, seen, or heard? And did that make you more likely or less likely to vote for the person you've been hearing stuff about? Cornyn was 8 points more likely from what they'd heard to vote for him. Paxton was 14 points less likely. That was through Monday night. Tuesday, Trump endorses, and by Thursday, those numbers had reversed. Donald Trump's endorsement is powerful in a Republican primary, particularly in a runoff in which less than 5% of the state's voters participate.
0: Okay, good answer to the question. All right, I get it.
1: Yeah.
0: I get it.
1: Yeah.
0: Okay. All right, that is a very cogent explanation. So then now what?
1: Now it's a question of a resource battle, because the Democrats have been trying to win Texas, and so they are showering money. The last report that Tallarico had reported, I think it was $93 million he'd raised, and Paxton had raised $9 million. And Tallarico ran several weeks of positive advertising, introducing himself, and now he's going straight at the scandal surrounding Paxton. And, very heavy buy. And a super PAC has now come in and put in $15 million on behalf of Paxton, which is a good sum. But remember, this gets highly technical. Tallarico is spending campaign money, which means he is, by federal law, gets the lowest unit rate.
0: Yep.
1: Television stations have to sell him to ads cheap. No similar rule applies to super PACs. So a super PAC is paying three times, four times, five times as much for the same ad as Tallarico is. So if Tallarico is spending, say, roughly $9 million a week, and the other super PAC is spending $7.5 million, they're getting outspent, three or four to one.
0: Well, no, if Tallarico's spending $9 million in order to keep up, the other side's got, the Republicans has to spend 27.
1: Right.
0: It's about a 3x multiple. I'm a broadcaster myself. I know about lowest unit charge. I have to deal with it, and it, I charge the non-candidate rate at a much higher rate than I do the candidate rate. And that is an important point. But the money's going to have to be spent.
1: So the Senate committee, before Trump endorsed, they were backing Cornyn, and they made it clear to the White House. They said, look, we have laid out our buy for North Carolina and Georgia and Maine and Michigan and Iowa and Ohio and Alaska. And we've told you how much money we're going to be spending, because the earlier you buy as a super PAC, the cheaper the rate is.
0: Right.
1: So they made those kind of commitments. So they signaled the White House, we'll be lucky to raise these hundreds of millions of dollars to fulfill these commitments. So if you endorse Paxton, you've got to draw on the $400 million you have in MIGA Inc. PAC, and the $50 million you got in Never Surrender, and the tens of millions of dollars you got sitting around in other pockets that the White House political operation controls. And the question is the president going to do that? He spent $870,000 out of those pockets to help Darlene Graham. He spent, a couple of $100,000 in a couple of congressional primaries where he was going after, Thomas Massey in Kentucky. But the question is going to be, is he going to spend it? And is he going to spend it with time enough? I mean, we're close to the election. It takes a while to move people's opinions. And so, the 7 or 8 weeks of television is going to be, particularly since Tallarico's had 3 or 4 weeks, I guess maybe now 5 weeks of unanswered television. The president's got to get spending money sooner rather than later, and spending it effectively.
0: Carl Rove is with us, one of the most astute political observers I know. Next week, about 3 miles

0: from where I'm sitting, the president's going to hold a midterm convention. What impact do you think that'll have?
1: I don't know. I think it would have been better to have had it earlier because you could have set the tone back in May. And look, a lot of candidates are not going to be there because we're on the home stretch, and your choice is to get on a plane, fly to Dallas, spend 2 days there, take a plane back, say 3 or 4 days out of your schedule, when you only got like 60 some odd days where you can campaign.
0: Yeah.
1: And as a result, I think we're going to see a lot of candidates, and also they're charging candidates. Now they're saying they're not going to charge candidates who are vulnerable, but they're saying if you want to come to, and you're a Republican candidate, you want to come here, write a check for $25,000. So that's a lot of money that could be spent on, you know, lots of other campaign activity back home. So we'll see. The key is going to be what kind of a message does the president deliver, and what kind of message does the vice president deliver? Is this going to be a cogent, thoughtful, powerful argument as to why people ought to vote Republican and not vote Democrat? Or is this going to be the weave and a wonderful rally speech in which the media is given stuff to, pay attention to that is not that consequential for the election?
0: That's a fair concern. I've never heard it called a weave, but that's pretty accurate description.
1: Well, that's what he calls it.
0: He calls it
1: the weave.
0: Okay, Carl Rove is with us. And this kind of puts you on the spot, but do the Republicans have a shot? Is there any plausible scenario of keeping the House?
1: Well, you could make a case, but realistically, think about it. In the modern era, going back 100 years, there's only been 3 times when the White House party has gained seats in the House of Representatives in a midterm election. 1934. Now, we didn't have good polling back there, but every bit of historical evidence was that the country was strongly behind FDR and his efforts to end the Great Depression. 1998, where Bill Clinton had an approval rating, I think, of 63% in October of 1998, because the American people felt that the Republicans had overplayed their hand on impeaching him over Monica Lewinsky. In 2002, when George W. Bush's approval rating was 61%. Now, I happened to be at the White House there and had a little bit to do with that. And let me tell you, even with a rating that big and that good, it was awful hard to pick up seats in the House. And we did. But it required a lot of discipline, focus, effective deployment of resources and early deployment of resources. That's why I worry about, we're sitting here on the 4th of September.
0: 59 days out.
1: 2 months away from, 59 days out. And, the other side's spending in Texas, and we aren't. And in other parts of the country, I feel good about what Republican candidates have been able to do and the groundwork they've laid this summer and how they're going at a fever pitch already. But, time's a waste and the clock is running.
0: All right. So let me ask you this. The Democratic Party's leftward lurch. I'm from a family. My grandfather was a working class guy, never voted for a Republican in his life. And, that Texan. You understand that kind of Texan perfectly. I grew up in a family full of those kinds of Texans. Wouldn't recognize the Democratic Party today, and certainly wouldn't vote for them. Does the Democratic Party's leftward lurch in the end help them or hurt them?
1: Hurts them. Look, this is to me one of the interesting things. President's job approval today is 41% in Real Clear Politics. It's been 38 or 39. There have been a couple of favorable polls recently. The Republican Party is seen by like 36-37% approval. The Democrats are a point or two below that. I mean, look, the American people are seeing what's happening with that party. You know, when you got Mamdani in New York, now granted it's New York City and that's a special different part of the country, but that says something. When you get El Sayed in Michigan, they hear about it. When you get these candidates around the country who are associated with the Democratic Socialists and you hear what they're talking about and what they're saying, it's one of the reasons why people have doubts about the Democrats. The Republicans need to be exploiting this for the fall election. They need to say, like, every, you had Byron Donalds on. He's the Republican candidate for governor in Florida. The Democratic candidate for the U.S. Senate, who's above him on the ballot, is a member of the Democratic Socialists of America. So in every Florida Republican can... In Florida. And yeah. So in Florida, every Republican can say of their Democrat opponent, whether it's for the state house, the state Senate, for the legislature, for county offices, does my Democrat opponent agree with the leader of their ticket in this state who believes the following, that we ought to, you know, abolish the Senate, that we ought to have the president elected by not the people, but by the House of Representatives, as well as have the House of Representatives elect the Supreme Court. Do they believe that we ought to defund the military? Not defund the police alone, defund the military. You know, do we get rid of the sanctions on Cuba and Russia and Iran? Does my Democrat opponent agree with the leader of their ticket? Every Republican candidate in Florida can do that. Every Republican candidate in Michigan can do it, because they've got a candidate associated with, supported by. Does every Democrat candidate in Michigan agree with my Democrat with the leader of their ticket in this state, who brought Hassan Piker in for the final day of his primary campaign, a man who said America deserved 9/11? Does my Democrat opponent agree with the attitude of the leader of their ticket?
0: Carl, so I've got to
1: be out there punching them.
0: Carl, I've got to jump in because the clock is a tyrant, and I'm out of time. But man, I tell you, I really enjoyed it, and thank you so much for coming on the show.
1: Well, thanks for having me.
0: All right. Have a great Labor Day weekend. More of Fox Across America is on the way. Stay with us.
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0: For Jimmy Failla, bottom of the ninth, wrapping up the show here on a Friday before a Labor Day weekend. My invitation stands. Please follow my column and subscribe at youtellmetexas.com. I'm going to wrap up the show today the way I started, by saying we're not voting specifically for a party or a candidate. We're voting for what kind of a country are we? And my column this week, the headline, the title is Who Decides? And you're voting on who's going to decide who orders your life, you or in a bottom-up system that we've had that's made us so prosperous, or some minister of government in a top-down model. Who's going to tell you where you live, you or somebody else? Who is going to order the economy so that it benefits the most people? Who decides? And we have a Democratic Party that has gone off the rails, that has in large measure rejected what we all used to agree on. Democrats and Republicans all used to agree on the fundamental things about the country, and we don't have that now. So the question is, who decides? Is it the people telling government what to do, or is it going to be the government telling the people what to do? And that's what you're voting on. And so get past holding your nose over this or that candidate. Get past party labels. And don't be in the tank for any one particular party or person. Be in the tank for the country. Thanks, Mike and Justin, for all your hard work making me look as good as I could possibly look. Hope you have a great weekend. Thank you for listening. Have a great Labor Day weekend. See you next time here on Fox Across America.
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20: From ABC News, I'm Dave Packer. The judge declaring a mistrial in the Lindsey Clancy murder case. This after the Massachusetts Supreme Court blocked a last-ditch effort from her attorney to remove a holdout juror. Clancy's lead attorney, Kevin Reddington, called that juror out.
21: And I got a funny feeling that they would have gone on for another week if they had to. So I hope that guy can sleep well.
20: Reddington argued Clancy was suffering from postpartum psychosis when she strangled her three children. In Nepal, a miracle in the mud.
22: Two men have been found alive 9 days after that catastrophic landslide devastated Nepal and Tibet. About a dozen rescuers pulling the men from a narrow hole in the ground. They're hydropower workers stuck in the tunnels filled with the mud and debris from that massive wall of water that swept through these valleys and is now known to have killed more than 1,200 people.
20: ABC's James Longman. Some clearing up in the Oval Office as President Trump clarified his remarks, calling the war with Iran.
23: It's small potatoes for us. It's not a big thing. We did Venezuela and we did this.
20: Then the president boasted the economy was doing well despite rising prices due to the war.
24: It comes as the war is driving fuel costs sky high. Diesel, the lifeblood of the U.S. supply chain, reaching a new record high, pushing up prices on everything from groceries to clothes to furniture. But President Trump touting a bright spot for the economy, a stronger than expected jobs report.
23: They announced 162,000 jobs, new jobs.
24: Showing unemployment holding steady at just above 4%.
20: ABC's Jay O'Brien at the White House. A federal prosecutor in Texas announcing the arrest of two men, one a former Immigration Services officer, on charges in a multi-year scheme to receive illegal payments in exchange for expediting immigration applications. American Airlines announcing they're going to pay tribute to Dolly Parton by renumbering one of their Dallas to Nashville flights as 925 in honor of the late country star's chart-topping hit. This is ABC News.
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4: I'm Channel 9 Chief Meteorologist Tom Terry. Scattered heavy sea breeze thunderstorms are going to rumble through and move toward the East Coast by around 7 p.m. tonight. 60% coverage across the listening area. About a 50% rain chance on Saturday with highs in the low 90s. From Channel 9 Eyewitness News, I'm Certified Chief Meteorologist Tom Terry.
2: 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Triple Team Traffic.
5: Looking busy in Orange County, a stalled vehicle on I-4 westbound before State Road 528 has your left lane blocked. Delays starting from Sand Lake Road. We've also got a crash on the 528 that has your entrance ramp from State Road 436 closed and a right lane blocked on your approach as well. And another wreck on the 429 southbound before New Independence Parkway. Your left lane is blocked on the exit ramp. On the turnpike, stop and go traffic northbound between US 192 and Osceola Parkway. From the WDBO Traffic Center, I'm Kiara Wright.
2: 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Common sense. It's not so common anymore. That's why we need Scott Inez more than ever. It's time for Inez Says.
1: Happy Labor Day weekend. Welcome to Inez Says on the weekend. I am Scott Inez. Thanks for being here. I host Orlando's Morning News here on WDBO. It's always an open invite. 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And make sure you join us on Tuesday morning when we have a chance for you to win $1,000. It's WDBO Pays Your Bills. First chance on Tuesday. Comes your way at 8 o'clock. We also do it at 10 a.m., 12 noon, 2 p.m., and at 5 o'clock in the afternoon. We'll start it up again on Tuesday. All right, let's kick it off this weekend with a conversation I had this week with the sheriff of Osceola County, Chris Blackman. This after the state of Florida decided to shut down so-called flock cameras on state roads. It's an Inez Says podcast number 995 on the front page of the WDBO app. Yeah, get the flocks out of here for now, anyway. The Florida Department of Transportation announcing on Monday it is revoking all permits and licenses provided to law enforcement agencies to use those license plate reader cameras on state roads. It's a big decision. The state citing concerns about misuse, privacy, surveillance. So agencies that currently have the cameras installed will have 30 days to remove them. FDOT saying it will remove any devices that remain after that deadline. The department is also immediately stopping approval of all future requests to install license plate readers within its jurisdiction. And the state saying the rapid growth of the technology combined with concerning reports of misuse by law enforcement, data privacy concerns, and surveillance schemes prompted this action. And you sort of saw this coming last week when Governor Ron DeSantis came out and criticized these license plate recognition systems. And this is a bitter pill. It is a bitter pill for Florida law enforcement because these flock cams have proven to be a valuable tool in catching bad guys. We heard from Volusia County Sheriff Mike Chitwood saying that these LPRs have helped them solve violent crimes. They've saved lives. They found missing people. They've recovered stolen property as well. And he says they've arrested murderers because of these LPRs. They've arrested armed robbers, burglars, road rage shooters, hit and run drivers, sex offenders, and child predators, all thanks to the LPR data. And yes, for law enforcement, there's no doubt it has been a great tool, but there have been a few bad actors within law enforcement who have misused the system for private use. We've heard about the people who have used it to check up on ex-girlfriends and whatnot. And of course, Florida does not want to become a surveillance state. The governor said so earlier this week. Governor DeSantis says, we want to continue being the free state of Florida. And he's absolutely right. We don't want to become a surveillance state, even though, yes, private companies are basically surveilling us 24/7, especially with our phones and other systems that we rely heavily upon. But you could tell after the governor raised his concerns about these flock cameras last week, it was just a matter of time before something was done, and it took only days to do it. Now, earlier, I spoke with the Osceola County Sheriff, Chris Blackman, and while the sheriff says he hopes that these license plate readers on state roads come back soon with guardrails attached to them, Sheriff Blackman also says he agrees with the governor's decision to get rid of them for now. Here's that interview with Osceola County Sheriff Chris Blackman on the Inez Says podcast. Sheriff, I know many law enforcement folks like you are voicing concern about the revoking of these license plate cams. So, Sheriff, if you would, give us your reaction to the decision by the state to get rid of these things, at least for now.
6: Hey, the governor made the right decision, Scott. I stand behind Governor DeSantis. I believe placing the moratorium on the expansion of the ALPRs, it's not necessarily calling it Flock. That's just one of many companies. But the automatic license plate readers, you know, across Florida, we got to establish enforceable standards for law enforcement. We got to be held to higher standard without clear statutory guardrails, non-restricted mass surveillance. That erodes the citizens' trust in us, and we can't have that. So are they going to push us back to the legislature to come up with the guardrails? But I believe there's got to be checks and balances in place to make sure that we're using this only for law enforcement investigations. And at no point in time can this become a surveillance state. If so, then the Osceola County Sheriff's Office will not be part of that program.
1: Interesting you say that. We did hear from other sheriffs, including the Volusia County Sheriff, Mike Chitwood, about these license plate reader cameras, Sheriff. And he says that they've been very effective in chasing down a lot of bad guys in Volusia County. What about Osceola County, Sheriff? Have these cameras helped you do your jobs?
6: They do, Scott. We've located some criminals through some burglaries and robberies. Some shootings has helped us in some cases there. Like, for example, if you had, there was a silver Toyota Corolla involved in a shooting, we don't have a tag number. We could go to the Flock database or the ALPR database and look for a vehicle that's silver in color at that time. And then that would help us locate a tag number, which could lead us to potential suspects. We've recovered people that have been missing through Amber Alerts and Silver Alerts. There are good sides to these, and I don't believe this is widespread. I believe this is way overblown, as in the abuse. But it's our job as administrators, the agencies, sheriffs, and chiefs of police, to make sure we've got checks and balances in place at our agencies to control our people. And we will. I mean, I can tell you, since I took over as sheriff in Osceola, we have fired 3 employees for misuse of law enforcement database. And that stands today. We will do it again. We will police the police. We step out of line. That's our job. We cannot, again, I'm going to say it again, we cannot erode the trust in our public just because we have these ALPRs. And we're chasing our girlfriends or ex-boyfriend or whoever. It's got to be a law enforcement-based function, period.
1: Interesting. Sheriff Chitwood also says that he hopes that these cameras come back in some form, Sheriff, with, as you said, guardrails and regulations with the state legislature. Can you see that happening to where they are back and there are guardrails for the future?
6: I hope so. I think the Florida Sheriff Association will lobby for that. But we've got to have the checks and balances in place to make sure the public doesn't lose trust in law enforcement. Again, we can't be stalking people through cameras just because if it's related to a crime and is an investigative tool for a crime, I'm all for it. But once it gets outside of the law enforcement function and it becomes personal, then we've got to have checks and balances in place to where we will investigate. And if we find our employees did it, then we need to file criminal charges on them and then terminate their employment.
1: And you mentioned the misuse by law enforcement. Look, there are other concerns, surveillance, right? That's a concern. The whole Big Brother thing is a concern as well. We want to be free here in the free state of Florida. Sheriff Chitwood says, though, those misuse stories are overblown. You just told us about 3 people you had to fire because of misuse. Well, tell us about your experience. Are other stories of law enforcement officers tracking down, like, say, former girlfriends with this system, are they overblown? What are your thoughts about that, Sheriff?
6: I think it is overblown. I think they've taken a few cases and run with it and magnified it. Again, as I said, we have no abuses of Flock yet or the ALPRs. Flock seems to be the hot topic because somebody went after it. But there are different companies. But we've had 3 that's misused our database, and that's illegal. That's a felony in the state of Florida. And we will investigate and charge if appropriate. And we will arrest and we will terminate their employment. And we're going to stand by that. I believe this can be a great tool, but I want to have the legislature put the guardrails in place for checks and balances so they understand right up front, third-party people should not be entitled to this data. This shouldn't be sold to any big box store or any retail company trying to do research on where you're at, what you're doing. You know, your phones follow you every day. What you do. If you don't believe that, start talking about a subject. See if it doesn't appear in your phone in a few seconds.
1: Yeah.
6: But that's not the deal. That's private companies. We're law enforcement. We've got to be held to a higher standard. And Osceola County Sheriff's Office, we will operate. I hope they come back, but they've got to come back with some great guardrails and protections for the public.
1: So in the meantime, how does this affect you, Sheriff? How does these license plate reader cameras now going away, how does this affect you in the interim in Osceola?
6: It could make our job more difficult trying to locate, like I said earlier, Amber Alerts, Silver Alerts. We've had successful recoveries off of that. But again, in our investigations for shootings, robberies, and burglaries, it's been very helpful for us. Again, as I explained earlier, that a car, we get a description of a car, we can go through the database during that time frame and look for a vehicle and then find the vehicle tag. And it's helped us extensively solve cases. But I think we got to pause and we've got to put stuff in place to protect the public and build back the trust that we're doing the right thing with this technology, and we will do the right thing with it.
1: It's Inez Says Podcast number 995 in the WDBO app. Get the flocks out of here with Osceola County Sheriff Chris Blackman. As we roll along on this edition of Inez Says on the Weekend, I opine about the weird, wacky world of college football right now. It's Inez Says on the Weekend on WDBO 107.3 FM and AM 580.
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0: Men who are already genetically at risk for the most common form of hair loss have an added risk if they use weight loss medication. That's according to a study from NYU Langone Health, which found that men have a 7% added risk of hair loss if they use drugs such as Ozempic, Wegovy, and Zepbound. Dallas, Texas is set to host the first ever Republican midterm convention next week. It will take place at the American Airlines Center September 9th and 10th. The judge in the Lindsey Clancy murder trial has declared a mistrial after the judge couldn't break a deadlock. It came after the defense appealed the mistrial decision to a higher court and was denied. Clancy admits to killing her three children in 2023, but pleaded not guilty by reason of insanity.
2: We're honoring true heroes. Open the WDBO app and tap the First Responder Friday button to nominate a local first responder, police, firefighter, EMS, 911 dispatcher, lineman, or a member of the military. We'll share their story and hook them up with a special gift. 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

0: Welcome back to this Labor Day weekend edition of Inez Says on the Weekend. I'm Scott Inez. I host Orlando's morning news here on WDBL. Please join me every weekday morning, 5 to 9 a.m. right here on WDBL. You can join me, Greg Rhodes, Ed Torrance, Tom Terry, Tuesday morning for all your breaking local news, weather, and traffic. Okay, earlier in the week, I put a podcast together on my thoughts about the current state of college football. Let's put it this way. It's not complimentary. It's an Inez Says podcast, number 994 in the WDBO app. You know, one of my former gigs was as a sports talk radio host, and it was at that time, about 7 or 8 years ago, that the winds of change were really kicking up in college sports. More and more media members were sounding off about college athletes getting paid. And at the time, I remember being totally against it and, quite frankly, totally against the tide of what was going on with our audience as well. Most people wanted to see these kids being paid, but I was against it because of a number of reasons. Look, these kids are getting full ride scholarships to some of the best schools in the nation. How much is that worth? $200,000, $300,000, I don't know, $400,000, depending on whether it's a private school or a state school. And depending on how long these kids stay in school as well, they were also at the time getting stipends, which frankly, I did not have a problem with. Major college sports are a full-time job, and juggling academics with that full-time athletic gig, there's not a whole lot of time to devote to earning some extra money. So I didn't mind a stipend. I also talked about the recruiting factor. If you start paying these kids, instead of them going to, say, the best place for them in terms of getting their degrees, they're going to be going to the highest bidders now. And college football especially would become professional football. To me, there was something special about kids going out there and giving it the old college try. And I figured at the time that would soon make way for a pay-for-play system that frankly will change the nature of my favorite game, which was and frankly still is college football. Now, those in the media who wanted these kids to be paid, they're going to tell you, well, look, this is not the 1980s anymore. Some of these kids were making money under the table from unscrupulous boosters, being paid for jobs not performed. College sports, especially football and basketball, have always been shady. Yes, I would agree with that. They have. I've heard stories that will make your hair curl about the recruitment of kids back in the day, but everything I predicted, everything has come true. Now, what I did not see, quite frankly, was the amount of cash being doled out to some of the best players in college football. Take, for instance, this year, that transfer quarterback at Miami this year, Darian Mensah, is making $6.5 million as a quote unquote college student. Okay. You have three kids making $5 million a year. Ohio State wide receiver Jeremiah Smith, Oregon quarterback Dante Moore, Ole Miss quarterback Trinidad Chambliss, and then you have LSU quarterback Sam Leavitt, who is raking in a cool $4.5 million. And now, have you heard the latest? Now you have NFL players cut from their teams in training camp. You have these players who had NFL contracts going back to college to play college football. First time ever. Active NFL players returning to college football, or at least trying to. Louisiana court's August 19th temporary restraining order allows 16 football plaintiffs, including Daquan Wright, former Buccaneer Jack Pyburn, Anthony Hankerson, and Wydette Williams Jr., to enter the transfer portal and play in 2026, provided they leave the NFL, terminate their contracts, and repay their professional earnings first. Of course, the ground shifted last week, hours after Wright cleared NFL waivers and reported to LSU. The Big Ten and the SEC adopted rules banning NFL returnees outright. The NFL followed with a memo barring clubs from signing anyone who goes back. So the courts are involved here in this tire fire. And with the players and the conferences in the mix, and the NCAA just standing on the outside looking in saying, hey, do you miss us now? College football is in absolute shambles. So let's hear from some of the participants here. Let's start with Missouri head football coach Eli Drinkwitz, who had this to say about the current state of college football.
1: The season's kicked off, and we do not know what the rules are for eligibility. That's embarrassing, man. This is the second biggest sport in college in the world, in the United States. It's the second biggest sport in the United States, most watched sport in the United States. And for us to be operating like this is a complete clown show.
0: Missouri head coach Eli Drinkwitz. Now, the guy who really started this whole thing is Lane Kiffin at LSU. Yes, the dude who went from playoff-bound Ole Miss to LSU last year. Here's what Kiffin had to say about this so-called clown show. Go.
2: I think that situations are different. So, you know, in general, should NFL players come back to college? I believe it doesn't matter necessarily what I believe. That answer would be no. I think every circumstance should be looked at differently. This is a very unique circumstance. Again, because I think there's not a lot of education on this, how this all happened. The judge found that these players should have been told and should have known that they were going to be eligible for a fifth year, which every player moving forward, every athlete moving forward in all sports has. And so they should have known that in December when they were making decisions. Had they known that, they would have stayed. They had no eligibility. So this is not many other circumstances that have been discussed over the years about professionals coming back. They did not know they had a year. And so this is just a really unique circumstance that isn't a traditional, you know, just pros going back to college, you know, just because they win a case.
0: Lane Kiffin of LSU. Let's move on to Ryan Day, the head football coach at Ohio State.
3: If there are teams that have some players out there who are cut from NFL rosters that are going to be on other teams, we have to at least consider it and look at it. Do I like anything about it? Absolutely not. But we got to do what's right for Ohio State. So it's sort of a day-to-day thing right now. And like anything, we're just going to try to adapt. But I think we would all agree, maybe not everybody, but that, you know, there has to be a certain point where your roster gets locked in. But whenever I heard that we were in a meeting and someone says, yeah, LSU just got a commitment from the Browns tight end, I said, we are certainly in a different world right now.
0: And look, I get where Ryan Day is coming from here. His job is to win football games with the best players he can find. And if he doesn't sign those former NFL guys, guess what? LSU's going to do it. Indiana will do it. Michigan will do it. The courts are involved. We'll see where this goes from here. But this latest trend of NFL players going back to college is just more proof that chaos reigns. I wish we could go back in time. I wish we could put the toothpaste back in the tube. I wish that we could root for kids who were giving it the old college try. But the truth is, the culture that is being built in college football and basketball especially is one of hired guns, so to speak. It's pay for play. It's very rare today that you're going to find any sort of culture being built in the world of college athletics today. It's pay for play, and that's sad because my fave sport is being tainted. It's not about getting your degree anymore. It's not about going to a certain school because of a love for that school that you grew up with. It's not about a love for a particular coach. It's not about going to class anymore. It's about one thing. What can said school give me? And now you have NFL players going back to college where they'll likely get paid more money than they were making in the professional ranks. It's sad, folks. It's sad what's happened to college sports. Now, guess what? Guess what? I'll still watch. I'll still watch because I'm a moron. I have loved college football since I was yay high, but I feel it in my bones. I feel it because of all this nonsense going on in the sport. I feel my love for the game waning. It's happening. It's happening slowly, but I can feel it. My love for the game is turning. And if I'm feeling it, I guarantee you there are many folks out there who are as fed up as I am. We're not asking to go back in time. All we college football fans are asking for now is some semblance of order. It's an SS podcast number 994 in the WDBO app. NFL players going back to college. When we were all along on an SS on the weekend of this Labor Day weekend, it's my weekly chat with WDBO's very own Brian Kilmeade. Don't miss it. It's an SS on the weekend on WDBO, 107.3 FM and AM 580.
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6: ABC News, I'm Dave Packer. The judge declaring a mistrial in the Lindsey Clancy murder case, this after the Massachusetts Supreme Court blocked a last-ditch effort from her attorney to remove a holdout juror. Clancy's lead attorney, Kevin Reddington, affirmed Clancy's prepared should the DA decide to move ahead with another trial.
7: Judge Sullivan is indicating that we're looking at sometime in the fall, and she'll be ready.
6: In Nepal, two men have been found alive 9 days after that catastrophic landslide devastated Nepal and Tibet. Rescuers pulled the man from a narrow hole in the ground, the flash flooding now known to have killed more than 1,200 people. The U.S. economy adding 162,000 jobs last month, far more than analysts had expected. A federal prosecutor in Texas announcing the arrest of two men, one a former Immigration Services officer, on charges in a multi-year scheme to receive illegal payments in exchange for expediting immigration applications. This is ABC News.
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13: I'm Channel 9 Chief Meteorologist Tom Terry. Scattered heavy sea breeze thunderstorms are going to rumble through and move toward the East Coast by around 7 p.m. tonight. 60% coverage across the listening area, about a 50% rain chance on Saturday with highs in the low 90s. From Channel 9 Eyewitness News, I'm Certified Chief Meteorologist Tom Terry.
4: 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Triple Team Traffic.
14: Orange County delays this morning on both sides of I-4. Not built up yet at all compared to the afternoon. Bumper to bumper, Orange County, I-4 at the attraction, Central Florida Parkway, and both sides of I-4 at World Center Drive, but a vehicle fire on the 414 and 441. From the WDBO Traffic Center, I'm Zach Wagon.
4: 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Because someone has to say it, and no one does it better than Inez Says.
0: Happy Labor Day weekend. Thanks for being with us on Inez Says on the weekend. I'm Scott Inez, your host for Orlando's Morning News, 5 to 9 a.m. every weekday. I hope you'll join us on Tuesday for that and be here Tuesday morning for your chance to win $1,000. It's WDBO Pays Your Bills at 8 a.m. Okay, let's catch up with the hardest working man in broadcasting. 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It's an Inez Says podcast, number 996, in the WDBO app. The Iranian war, it just continues here. We strike them overnight, Brian, after they tried to put mines in the Strait of Hormuz yet again. They counterstrike, so back and forth we go here, Brian. What do you make? What do you make of all that's going on right now with Iran here?
5: You know, we've been on before, and it felt endless, and I was frustrated in the past when we make up bad deals with the MOU, and we got the Iranians want to make a deal. I'm done with that, but I'm liking what's happening now. I thoroughly am convinced Scott Bessent's really getting to the bottom of this. I see the confidence. I have him on today on Fox and Friends. I understand they're making huge headway financially, and the UAE shutting down their banks. They said the right thing outwardly, but behind the scenes, finance guys were still keeping Iran's money. That's not happening. Yesterday, he indicated we found attention Iranian leaders. We found your money in the Virgin Island banks, and I also see that their retaliation all fell short while the strait is gradually getting more and more open every day. We waited for their radar to slowly get rebuilt, and when they were just about done, we blew it up again. While I'm trying to find out, we went after IRGC assets and their bases, and they are the evil within the evil empire's leadership. And it looks like one of their leaders is missing, hopefully dead. And I saw the president come out yesterday and say, hey, can we go back to the MOU? Which, by the way, as we've talked about, best deal they'll ever get in their life. They're such idiots. Mm-hmm. They just are so caught up in that rhetoric that they blew it up. They literally blew it up. Went after people in the strait. After all they had to do is let the strait flow. That money would have been, oil would have been down to $65 a barrel. That would have meant like $3.05 per gallon. That would have been what Trump wanted. He probably would have left it in place up to the midterms. And instead, they start shooting at our ships again because they didn't like the fact that we were bringing it through Oman. We follow back, and then we say, let's just tear this thing up. So they want to go back to that. And believe me, if you want to see frustration, if they go back and say, good news, the MOU is back in, it'll blow my mind. Because that means that their money gets unfrozen, and that would be basically fueling terror and just postponing a major attack. So I would actually like to get the IDF involved and get their assassination squad out there and start empowering the people, the Iranian people, to take out the secret police that are hanging their loved ones for taking pictures of unrest. Mm-hmm. That's what happened over the weekend. You have a 28-year-old girl who took a picture of a protest. They tracked it back to her phone, and they hung her. I mean, this is what we're dealing with. So when I hear war of choice and, you know, Donald Trump stumbled us into this war and there's no plan, of course there's a plan. What happens is the Iranians have a plan, too. And the strait's slowly going to get back, and that pickaxe is going to get bombed. And right now the other sites are being monitored. So you can't say things of, you know, just try to look. I just urge people to look past the politics and make your own judgment.
0: Well, long-term change is the goal in Iran, right? Is there any other politician, any other president who would do what Trump has done? Because you look at the approval numbers right now, they're in the 30s. They ain't good. Inflation, still a big problem. And looky here, here come the midterms in November. Is there any other president who would do what he's doing right now? Because politically, to say it's unwise is an understatement. Is there any other president who would do this?
5: Well, look, he thought it would be shorter, but he cut off his own plan about 3 weeks early when, you know, basically we were inside the five and they came out and they wanted to talk and the president bought it. So that's the only thing I fault him with, but not the objective. I mean, if you're a president, you got to say to yourself, what does it take, you know, to keep the country safe? And some things were unpopular. I'll give an example. He's showing great leadership now in the data centers. I want local control. But we got to build them. So instead of going, oh, my goodness, it's 70% of the people listening to us right now, and I believe this poll is right, are against data centers. Why? Because I don't think they fully understand what they are. I don't think they fully understand that if you're listening to us on a phone right now, if your cloud storage has a certain price for it, and your Apple fees have a certain price for it, and you're playing on PlayStation or whatever you play right to, if you're a gamer, if you enjoy Netflix last night or Apple TV today, this is what the data centers do. And don't say, well, these are short-time jobs. Yes. And when you build a pipeline, you don't sit there and stare at the pipeline after you build it. You travel with it. So as you build these data centers, these electricians, these pipe fitters, these plumbers, and the construction companies, they're building these. And what are they doing? They're fueling energy of the future. And we have to have a positive future. I'm sure there were people, and I know it's more complicated than this, that were selling horses. So we're really upset when the Model T came in and was affordable for everybody, especially blacksmiths. You know, not many horseshoes needed if you got a car. So things change.

0: is building a data center and going after them. So things are getting blurry. But just understand, for the good of the country, we have to build them. What you should do as a local, as a resident or a local politician, is have hearings on all of it. Where are they building it? Are they taking farmland? Where are they building it? Are they taking fields away from kids? Where are they building it? You know, are they building it in backyards and residences? Of course, if they're doing that, you should speak up. Mm-hmm. We all know that. But just be smart about it and know that this is going to bring permanent tax revenue into your city. And while if it ups your utility rates, that's a violation of the president's executive order. They said you have to bring your own energy to this, whether it's mini nuclear sites or whether it's your own energy source. You cannot up that city, that town's local energy utility costs. The president made that clear. Mm-hmm. So that's another example. Do the right thing. Your president. At one point, you can't just go by the polls.
1: Well, China has created a social media campaign to sway public opinion, right? There are a number of bots out there. And these data centers, I know, I hear it every day on the open mic. Water use is an issue. Energy use is an issue. Is my power bill going up with these data centers in my community? So there's a lot of unrest about these things. But if you get those price increases under control and the whole water use thing under control, I don't understand why anybody would be against it, Brian.
0: Right. Ask those questions. Is it going to want to take the water in my community? No. Well, really, because here's the example, X, Y, and Z, do it. And what happens is, it's been totally overstated about the water. For the most part, they recycle the water. I've interviewed on my Sunday show, for the last 3 weeks, we did data centers. Mm-hmm. And I interviewed those people, they say, yeah, they were building some of these irresponsibly. You know, just build them, okay? And now all of a sudden, they have all these regulations around them, and they're fine with it. So these ones that are environmentally responsible, you don't use much water. And you recycle the water. So ask the questions and then understand, too, you know, you may not love the mall in your town, but you might like the tax revenue and the things your schools are getting, the fields that are being built, you know, the roads that are being paved, because there's going to be a permanent tax base. I believe in Loudoun County, it makes up, they've had 80% of their tax base is now coming from data centers. So they're most in the country. Mm. So, you know, I just think this is a election issue everyone's getting scared about, and Trump just showed courage.
1: Interesting. Real quick, before I let you go, where are we going with Canada here? I mean, Apple Maps and Google Maps now have joined in. Lake Ontario is now Lake America, and Joe Rogan is saying on his podcast that the president created that as a distraction from Iran, all that's happening right now. Where are we going with Canada right now here, Brian?
0: Well, number one, I did my own research on this because I'm reading the New York Times accounts that Howard Lutnick blew up at Jameson Greer for cutting too good a deal and called up the Prime Minister Carney and then blew him up. And I did my own research, got it verified. Let me just tell you, understand, this thing was done. And they came back, and these provinces seem to have let Carney know they're not going to go along with it. Carney, knowing how he's benefiting from standing up to Trump, is this passive-aggressive guy that comes off cerebral. But he's passive-aggressive. He's a typical accountant, a finance guy. And then he decides to rip up the deal and then make up stories that we had all types of demands. Like, for example, French-speaking Quebec, we have to demand that they run English-language movies. And for the most part, the American side was aghast. So they waited for everything to calm down, realized it wasn't, and right now there are no talks going on. It was explained to me, too, that they were basically, compared to everybody else, getting the best deal possible. All the retaliation, taking American liquor off the shelves and other things, they put up with it for a year. And then Canada says, before we do the USMCA, too, can we revisit this? And the U.S. said, sure, let's do it. And the president said, yeah, get this done. And he thought Friday afternoon this was done. They ripped it up Friday evening. And then by Saturday, the thing was done. So if you think the president created his distraction, it is that basically Joe Rogan's got all the resources. They love him at the White House. Mm-hmm. If he actually wanted to find out the story, all he had to do was call the president. And the president would have picked up the phone and said, Joe, what's up? As a distraction to get away from the Iran war. It's a joke. Why would you do that? What you want is to land this plane to help Maine and Michigan and Ohio. So that doesn't work to your benefit to do this. Maybe they could have told Canada, we're not talking about a free trade deal. I thought that would have been bad leadership.
1: 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As we roll along on this edition of an Ez Says on the weekend, will dead red Texas go blue this November? 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

0: Brand New Day is expected to swing to the top of the box office for the sixth straight time. The fourth installment in the Tom Holland-led franchise is projected to make between $13 and $18 million this weekend. California is making September 25th Dolly Parton Day. Lawmakers has passed an ordinance officially designating the day in honor of the late country music icon. The date, written out as 9-2-5, was chosen for Parton's classic hit, 9-5. The House is moving to cut federal funding for universities that boycott Israel. Lawmakers voted mostly along party lines to pass the Protect Economic and Academic Freedom Act, which would block federal aid to schools that participate in boycotts of Israel.
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2: In 1927, Charles Lindbergh made history, becoming the first to fly solo nonstop across the Atlantic, taking off in New York and landing in Paris. 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I'm Isaac Abdel-Messiah, and that's your America 250 moment on WDBO, Orlando's news and talk.
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0: Welcome back to this Labor Day weekend edition. Inez Says on the Weekend. I'm Scott Inez. Thanks for being here. Please join me every weekday, Orlando's Morning News, 5 to 9 a.m. right here on WDBO. All right, let's talk all things politics now with the great Eric Erickson. You hear the Eric Erickson Show every weekday, noon to 3 here on WDBO. It's Inez Says podcast number 997 in the WDBO app. Well, here we are less than 2 months from the midterm elections, and I think one of the most intriguing races is actually in Texas, believe it or not. Yes, the dead red state of Texas, where the Republican Senate candidate Ken Paxton is struggling. According to various polls, Paxton now trailing the Democrat James Tallarico. Most polls show that the race is a dead heat or right near a dead heat right now, with one of the polls I saw this morning showing Tallarico leading Paxton 42-39%. So even with the socialism surge on the Democrat side right now, to say that Republicans are in panic mode about the great state of Texas may be an understatement, because they figure they need the Lone Star State to regain the majority in the U.S. Senate. Here's Senate Majority Leader John Thune this week on with Fox News.
1: I think that I'm hoping the White House will become engaged. Texas is an incredibly expensive state, and obviously one that we need, that we've got to hold. If we're going to keep the United States Senate, if we're going to keep a majority, Martha, with Texas, that is, we absolutely have to win that race. So everybody's all in for Ken Paxton. The primary is over. We're focused now on the general election. But because Texas is such an expensive state, we're going to need the president and his team to be engaged there and to be putting resources into that race.
2: I mean, Tallarico's everywhere. I mean, you go on YouTube, you go anywhere, you're going to see a lot of Tallarico. He's got $21 million versus Ken Paxton's, I think, $1 or $2 million in his campaign coffers. Are you going to be going to Texas personally to campaign for Ken Paxton, especially given the history that you had with John Cornyn?
1: Well, I'll be down there next week. We're all going to be down there for the midterm convention, and yes, be doing things for, on behalf of, and I've done some things already for Ken Paxton. Wherever they want me, I'll be there. You know, we have to win this race. It's not an option. But Texas has 20 media markets. It's about $8 million a week just to be on television, not to mention digital and other types of streaming platforms. And so we're going to need all hands on the deck, Martha, and I think all of our allies out there, including the president and his team and their resources, need to be brought to bear on Texas, because it's not one that we can lose if we're going to hang on to a Republican majority. We flat have to win there.
0: Senate Majority Leader John Thune. Now, earlier, I spoke with our very own Eric Erickson on WDBO. The Eric Erickson Show, must listen to radio every weekday, noon to 3. And I talk with Eric about Texas and other things political in this edition of the Inez Says podcast. The president predicting yesterday that the war with Iran will be over soon. Now, we've heard that before, but Eric, we are getting sort of drip by drip accounts of Iran's economy really, really struggling now. I know Scott Bessent said yesterday that there are 3 to 4 hour gas lines there in Iran. They'll never admit it over there, but Iran is really getting squeezed right now, isn't it?
3: Yeah, they are. In fact, even our Arab partners are saying there are signs that some of the leadership of Iran is starting to flee the country. There are growing protests. In fact, the other night there was a pro-regime protest, and a group of people conspired to run cars through the crowd and killed a lot of the pro-regime people. The situation is deteriorating, and don't look now, but the situation is deteriorating in China as well because of it. Their gas prices are spiking there significantly.
0: Interesting. Ideally, you'd like to have some group to rise up and take over the country. The president, again, kind of threw that out on social media yesterday. It's easier said than done, but at this point, is that the best case scenario, or is it just relying on these IRGC members and other leaders just to flee the country at this point?
3: You know, a little bit of both. This is part of the real divide in the Middle East, is the Israelis are fine with a fractured, destabilized Iran. The Arab partners actually want a government that can take over. The president lacks faith in the would-be Shah to be able to build a coalition. The only other major party in Iran is vilified by the Iranian people because they backed the Iraqis during the civil war. So there actually is a leadership vacuum of who comes over, unless the Shah can convince the president that he can build a democratic coalition and just kind of be the figurehead.
0: We'll see what happens there. In the meantime, with the midterms coming up here in November, it's not far away, less than a couple of months now. The president is going to be hitting the campaign trail here soon, and no doubt Texas will be a destination here, Eric. And you think of Texas as a red state, right? But if you look at the U.S. Senate polls right now, the Democrat, James Tallarico, leads the Republican, Ken Paxton. What do you make of that race right now?
3: look, I got to tell you, people are in the Republican Party are really mad at me for just telling them that Ken Paxton is losing this race. But it's not just me behind the scenes. Even Paxton's staff, I know several of them are telling me that I'm right. He will not campaign. His ads are not hitting the mark. It's an all hands on deck red alert. I mean, you had John Kennedy of Louisiana saying on Fox News, the president's going to need to spend about $100 million just to get Ken Paxton across the finish line. And the question is that $100 million better spent in Texas or spread between Ohio, Iowa, Maine, and Michigan and New Hampshire now, where the Republicans have a real shot at picking up two different seats while protecting Susan Collins?
0: Well, we knew going in that Paxton is flawed, right? I mean, there's no question about that. Did the president make the wrong call in endorsing Paxton instead of John Cornyn there in Texas?
3: Look, I think he did, and I'm not a huge fan of Cornyn, and that kind of gets lost in translation. Is there are lots of people who aren't major fans of Ken Paxton or of John Cornyn, but they're like, I mean, he's not a serial adulterer whose staff turned him into the FBI for corruption, mm-hmm. who got impeached by his own party. I mean, at some point, do you want a reliable Republican vote for judges, or do you want a dogfight that you might lose? And Republicans in Texas decided they want to take the chance to improve the seat with the guy who probably is least likely to do it.
0: I saw a poll this morning, Tallarico 42, Paxton 39. So we'll see what happens there. Something tells me that the president is going to spend a lot of time in Texas over the next few months. But the president will be out there on the campaign trail here, Eric. And so far, he's kept most of his super PAC money on the sidelines. You mentioned $100 million. Keeping that money, it's sort of caused some angst within the GOP, hasn't it?
3: Yeah, it really has. They wanted him to spend more sooner. Now, listen, I actually don't disagree with the president's team here. No one pays attention until Labor Day. Early voting in the earliest states don't start for several more weeks, and those are the states where the Republicans really don't have a shot. So you hold the money until after Labor Day. People are back from vacation. People start paying attention, and you open fire. The question is, what's the message? And the initial message is all about Donald Trump, which is a losing message for the GOP in the midterms, because the people most likely to vote are the ones who don't care for him. You got to remind people that, hey, you may not like our side, but you really hate the other side. And I'm hoping the Republicans pivot to that message.
0: I enjoy taking these weekly snapshots with you and with you being as politically as astute as you are. As it stands right now, what happens, Eric? What happens come November 3rd in the House and the Senate? Do the Dems take over both? Take the snapshot as we stand right now. What do you think?
3: As we stand right now, I think the Republicans hold on to the Senate with 51 seats. I do think they're going to lose North Carolina. Everybody knows it. Mm-hmm. They're probably going to lose Texas right now. They may actually win Michigan. I think they hold Maine. Mm-hmm. Ohio is dubious at this point. Mm-hmm. Iowa and Alaska, I think they win. They're going to lose the House. I am actually in the camp that they're not going to lose it as badly as some people think they are. But I got to tell you, Scott, if the economy goes further south or the president doesn't get on message between now and November, and it's hard for him to do, you could see a blowout in the House. I will tell you, I'm in the minority among a lot of my Republican friends who really know what's going on and see the internals better than I do. Mm-hmm. They think it's going to be a wipeout of the GOP in November. Wow. I'm actually more optimistic than a lot of my friends in D.C.
0: It's an Ez Says podcast, number 997 in the WDBO app with the great Eric Erickson. Dead red Texas, going blue. That's going to do it for this Labor Day weekend edition of an Ez Says on the weekend. Hope to see you back here 5 to 9 a.m. Tuesday morning for Orlando's Morning News with your chance at $1,000 in WDBO Pays Your Bills. 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
5: From ABC News, I'm Chuck Severson. Rescuers in Nepal have pulled out a man and a woman alive from a hydropower tunnel and a house today, 10 days after the catastrophic floods. That from a social media post by the country's prime minister's office. More than 1,300 people are dead. Nearly 5,000 others are missing, says Nepal's disaster agency. More on the mistrial declared in the Massachusetts trial of Lindsay Clancy, the mother who admitted to killing her 3 children. Her defense claims postpartum psychosis. ABC's Alex Stone says the case is unresolved.
6: In an unusual move, Clancy's attorney asked the state's highest court to intervene, seeking to have the holdout juror removed instead. A single justice holding an emergency virtual hearing.
7: I have before me an emergency request for relief by the petitioner, Lindsay Clancy.
6: But the Massachusetts Supreme Judicial Court declining to get involved, clearing the way for the mistrial to be declared.
5: An immigration officer charged with lying to federal investigators about the shooting of a Venezuelan man in Minnesota has posted bail. Outside federal court in McAllen, Texas, Christian Castro's defense attorney, David Lindemuth.
8: His life has been that of public service to our country and to our nation, either through its military or protecting its borders and enforcing its laws.
5: In Kentucky's Jefferson County Jail is former Governor Matt Bevin, sentenced to 60 days by a judge who says Bevin repeatedly failed to provide financial records in the child support case of his now adult son. Bevin's lawyer requested home confinement. Judge Angela Johnson.
9: You have done nothing to show the court that you are willing to act in good faith. And I cannot reward that.
5: Several dozen masked men have been blocking the entrance to Britain's busiest ferry port between that country and France. Police said they were engaging the protesters. Dover has been the site of the previous anti-immigrant protests. Labor Party government says stepped up law enforcement. You're listening to ABC News.
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13: I'm Channel 9 Chief Meteorologist Tom Terry. Scattered heavy sea breeze thunderstorms are going to rumble through and move toward the East Coast by around 7 p.m. tonight. 60% coverage across the listening area. About a 50% rain chance on Saturday with highs in the low 90s. From Channel 9 Eyewitness News, I'm Certified Chief Meteorologist Tom Terry.
0: 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Triple Team Traffic.
14: Orange County delays this morning on both sides of I-4. Not built up yet at all compared to the afternoon. Bumper to bumper Orange County I-4 at the attraction Central Florida Parkway. And both sides of I-4 at World Center Drive. But a vehicle fire on the 414 and 441. From the WDBO Traffic Center, I'm Zach Wagon.
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16: Okay, I just turned Josh into a big fan of Anastasia. So much so he was listening to Anastasia during the break. So don't you feel hyped up and positive now?
17: Yeah, you started out the show by saying whatever you were doing, whatever chore or errand you were working on flew by because of Anastasia.
16: Yes.
17: And yeah, while during that whole last break, I was screening a couple of songs for her for the show. And yeah, it must have been, what was it, a 30-second break? Then maybe, and we're already back. It flew by. Right. It flew by.
16: It was a few minutes, but it felt like 30 seconds.
17: I'll take your word for it.
16: That's right. I was doing a podcast, so I'm talking during the show, and then the minute the mic goes off, I'm talking again. Knocking out these Garden Rebel shorts. Friends, we have as big a library as anybody for the Garden Rebel shorts on the podcast. A lot of people tell me they don't know how to do a podcast. Friends, if you have a teenager next door or down the street, or if you have grandkids that are teenagers, any child from about 10 to 20 can download and set you up for your podcast. It's very easy. It takes a kid 30 seconds to do, and these podcasts are educational. It can change your life. You could start building knowledge and really making good use of your time. And there's podcasts about everything. And we have some great ones right here at the great AM 580 WDBO. So, look, there's a plant that I haven't addressed enough that was devastated during the freeze. And I want to address it. Because a lot of you, it's obvious to me, are in shock. You're in shock. And you think you're going to walk out there one day and it's going to be beautiful like it was before. And it's not. You're going to have to make a decision. You're going to have to do some work. You're going to have to hire someone to fix the situation. And the plant is the white birds of paradise. Now, a lot of people have a love-hate relationship with it, because by the time it's 20 years old, they get very, very big, and you have to groom them every now and then, and people begin to not like the maintenance. However, I say it's a love-hate relationship. Now that they're frozen, now they realize how much privacy that plant gave, and now they're looking at their neighbor's roof line, and they're looking at all of these brown fronds. Friends, I don't care if it was 15 feet tall, most of these birds of paradise, the white ones, are going to come back. You may not think it is, but it's going to. Many of them have already started to sprout at the base. Now, these white birds of paradise, they get huge. They have these big stalks that can be, they could be as much with age as a foot across, like a palm trunk. And then they could be 6 inches across, 8 inches, you know, whatever. There's a range depending on their age, of course. So every year they get bigger and bigger and they get wider. And sometimes their stalks will get a little bit of an artistic curve to it. And when they are healthy, and when you go in there and you have a maintenance person thin them out and groom them up, which is no easy task, it's time consuming. But you put a nightlight on them when they're groomed up and it shows the curved stalks. You buy these round disc lights from the internet and you put three or four of them around that big specimen and you sit out there in the evening at your patio and you look at your white bird of paradise. It's a beautiful experience because they're so beautiful with their silhouettes. However, now they're all brown. And not only are they brown, they're crispy brown. And this is the reality with this plant right now. I don't care if you had it for 20 years, 25 years, 30 years, or 5 years. Some of those big stalks will be dead. I don't know what the location, the microclimate will depend on the percentage of dead ones. Others will, especially bigger ones, will start to grow back slowly with a new growth at the top, and then those stalks are alive. And then others that were smaller may have killed all of the stalks if it was like a 5 or 6 footer, but most all of these, I can't say the percentage, but I think it's going to be in the 90%. Most all of these white birds of paradise, you see them all around your neighborhood when you walk, are going to come back, and many of them have already sprouted back from the base. You might have a lot of green foliage starting to come up now, and every day you're going to get more and more green coming up. Just because you're not seeing green on the big stalks does not mean that they're still not coming back. They're still in shock, but leave them alone for now. The big stalks I'm talking about, even if they look brown, and just wait another month before you start cutting those stalks. And on the other hand, if you have these big stalks and it looks like they're soft and rotted at the top, you might even, if they're really big, you should even take a pair of binoculars and see if you can look closely. If it looks really black and like it's soft and the tips are all black, the tips of the stalk are all black, of the little trunks, then they could be rotting and they could be dead. But if you're not sure, just wait and see if they come back, because they're really a pretty plant. When they're bigger, they're higher maintenance, but they're big and they're bold, and they are great for privacy. And so I know that in this particular house I was at, this is another plant. A lot of them were hurt this year. Many of them were killed, and that is the variegated arbicola, which is a great shade plant. It's a great sun plant. And this house had in the backyard a green arbicola, which they call it the dwarf Schefflera, but they're not really dwarf, because this green one was 40 years old, and it was probably 15 feet wide by 15 foot. And however, there's about 15% of the plant right now that is sending out green stalks. So I instructed her to have a maintenance person get in there and trim them back, trim it back by a few to several feet, and get it more compact so that those stalks can get trimmed, and they're probably dead towards the tips, get down to some green wood, and then they could grow out again. And many of them will come back, especially if they were very old ones like this. Unfortunately, with this one, it was centerpiece, and it and it created a lot of privacy. So now you can hear the walkers talking. In fact, while I was out there was a walker, and she's just going along talking at the top of her lungs. And I'm like, gosh, walkers, if you're going to be on the phone, have a little situational awareness, because she was 100 feet from us and I could still hear her talking. It's like, think about who's around you, little consideration. And because we don't want to hear your loud conversation, and I don't know why you're talking so loud. Talk at a regular voice and think about other people that they want to enjoy their properties without hearing your conversation. So anyway, those plants are worth saving and all. In regard to the orange birds of paradise, normally in a regular winter, they're not hurt at all. They are very, very cold tolerant. And this year was different for a lot of plants, and many of them were hurt. But almost all of the birds, unless they were really, really small, will come back. And it's not going to be a fast recovery. It's going to take a while. But if their leaves are all brown, cut them off. Friends, I'm going to say this again. If they're brown, I don't care how long you wait, they're not coming back. It's over. The show is over. The party's over. They're not coming back. So stop with the, now I'm going to wait and trim, because that brown, it's impossible for it to go green again. And it'll come back from the base. And the sooner you trim the darn palms, in the case of these Edenidias, in the case of the Robolinis, in the case of the Foxtail palms, the sooner you'll know. And a lot of your yard people, I hear this every day multiple times. My yard guy says I have to wait. Friends, the fronds are dead. They're not coming back. You don't have to wait. The reason you have to wait is because they're busy and they're putting you off. That's the reason. And have them trim them. When they come to do your yard, please trim these today. And they say, well, I'm really, really busy. Then trim two of them. Sure, try to get them to trim them every week incrementally so your yard could get cleaned up. And the reason you should not leave the dead fronds on, those dead fronds are decaying. Why are they decaying? They're decaying because they're starting to break down and they're starting to compost. What happens when it's composting? Natural molds and fungus get on the leaves and it breaks it down, and it breaks down the tissue faster. This is the definition of composting, and it's a live plant that's composting before your eyes. So what do you think when you have these Robolini palms that you're refusing to trim, what do you think is going to happen? You're going to have all those dead fronds that have fungus on them, because the fungus is what's breaking down the tissue more, and you have the live center heart that's healthy and gorgeous, and it's surrounded by all this fungus. So you have a higher percent of chance that fungus is going to jump off onto the new growth. And you think, well, how can a fungus jump? It doesn't jump on its own. Every time it rains, it splatters, and that fungus spores, those fungus spores, jump on, figuratively, to the new growth. And then you have a live palm that doesn't have to die, that could die because it gets the fungus in the heart. Why? Because your yard guy is refusing to trim it. So keep that in mind. I got that off my chest. I feel better. I feel like it's my mission to save all these Robolini palms. They're so beautiful in so many yards, and they're just sitting there rotting before our eyes. And you're going to feel better emotionally when you trim them and get all that brown out of there. It's going to change your life. And it's going to take you out of that landscape depression in 10 minutes. When it's done, you're going to feel so good about yourself that you just do it yourself. You don't have to even wait for anybody. Just do it yourself. If it's difficult for you to do 10 minutes at a time and take a rest. Do whatever you have to do. But if you don't have to depend on someone else and wait, just do it yourself and get it done incrementally. I'm the Garden Rebel, Robert Vincent Sims. 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
0: Now, the three big things you need to know, powered by Mark Spain Real Estate.
18: Men who are already genetically at risk for the most common form of hair loss have an added risk if they use weight loss medication. That's according to a study from NYU Langone Health, which found that men have a 7% added risk of hair loss if they use drugs such as Ozempic, Wegovy, and Zepbound. Dallas, Texas is set to host the first ever Republican midterm convention next week. It will take place at the American Airlines Center September 9th and 10th. The judge in the Lindsey Clancy murder trial has declared a mistrial after the judge couldn't break a deadlock. It came after the defense appealed the mistrial decision to a higher court and was denied. Clancy admits to killing her three children in 2023, but pleaded not guilty by reason of insanity.
19: Traffic is a mess this afternoon because of a crash I-4 eastbound before
0: Central. Stuck on the highway and wishing you could have avoided the headache?
19: You can use Palm Parkway or Apopka Vineland Road to get past this and save yourself some time.
0: Or maybe you are wondering when things will clear up.
20: And as I'm looking at the cameras, the road ranger, well, he is finishing picking up the last cones there. We now have all lanes back open.
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0: joking with Josh during the break. Anyway, I told him I was changing his life one song at a time, introducing these artists to him. Friends, there are two hedges for privacy that you have to know about. I just did a podcast on it, and that'll be up in, when Josh is able to get it up. And it's a very it's two of them. They're a very cold-tolerant hedge. The reason I bring this up, and I'm ending the show with this, is because you used to have privacy. For those of you that had 10-foot hibiscus and the birds of paradise, the white birds of paradise, now you don't have privacy anymore. You can hear your neighbors talking when they're just talking at a regular pace because you didn't realize how much hedges cut the sound of traffic noise and things like that. If this has happened to you, one of the best ways to enjoy your yard again, because of the extra noise, you have to wait because the plants have to grow, right? Your new privacy hedge has to grow. I'm going to tell you the two best varieties in a minute. But the best way to get some immediate relief from the loud walkers that are talking by, hundreds of them walking by your backyard, and from the traffic noise is what you do is you simply get a fountain. Go buy a fountain. And you then have the tranquility sounds of the fountain, and that will soften the traffic sounds. So once again, you can enjoy your yard. People tell me all the time, since I lost all the plants died, my yard is so loud. There's so many homes that back up on the road, and noise pollution is a real thing. You want to be in your backyard, and you want to enjoy it. And if you hear nothing but zoom, zoom, zoom, and the motorcycles and all of this, you can mute those sounds quite a bit with just a fountain. Now, the two hedges that I'm going to highly recommend, and they're good growers. They're vigorous growers. You don't have to start with big ones. You can start with 3-gallon size. And the first one is called Feijoa, F-E-I-J-O-A, and it's a beautiful leaf. It's a Florida native. It has a little reddish with a little tinge of pink flower. Flower is about the size of a dime. It is a beautiful flower. It is not a prolific bloomer, but when it does bloom, you get a lot of enjoyment out of it because it's just a frilly little cute flower. You're really, there's no one that won't like it. It's that pretty. You're going to love the fact that it doesn't get bugs, doesn't die of fungus, it doesn't freeze. The other name to Feijoa is called pineapple guava. And it is my number one selling plant for hedges that I like to use. The other one for privacy is called anise, A-N-I-S-E. I recently did a redid design. We tweaked it that we originally did in 2017. And they have a brick wall around it, and they really enjoy their yard. And we created these big curvilinear beds back in 2017. And over the years, this oak tree became humongous. And what was getting more light originally in 2017, now was getting a lot less light. So we had to change out a few things. And so we added some beautiful flowering camellias. We added just a variety of different things. And we literally were able to leave a lot of the base of the design, but we filled in with different plants. So it wasn't exactly the same as before, because there are many ways to the mountaintop when you're a creator. And each one is a little bit different, and each design can change. And when we go back and we tweak these for our clients, And I'm seeing a lot of my clients that I haven't seen in 20 years, some many more years than that, and some I haven't seen in 10 years and so on. So it's always good to see how the plants grew in. But let's face it, a lot of people have pockets that have died. And what I'm doing is I'm not putting the same plants back. I'm changing it because they enjoyed that for 10 or 20 years, what I originally did. And now they can enjoy a new look. Because over the two decades, a lot of new things came out that people don't necessarily know about. And We can make the job even prettier than it was originally years ago. So for a free landscape estimate from the Garden Rebel, I will personally come out, go to our website, gardenrebel.com, fill out the form. Our office, who is my wife, will call you directly and set up a time. It's not going to be in a week or two. There's going to be a wait. But the Garden Rebel is worth it. And the reason I say that is every time I show up at an estimate, that's what I hear. So we are very, very, very proud of that. I'm the Garden Rebel. I'll see you next week.
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3: ABC News, I'm Chuck Sievertson. More rescues 10 days after the catastrophic floods in Nepal. A man and a woman pulled out of a hydropower tunnel in a house today, says the Prime Minister's office. Over 1,300 people are dead, nearly 5,000 others missing, says Nepal's disaster agency. After the mistrial declared in the Massachusetts trial of Lindsay Clancy, the mother who admitted to killing her three children, her defense claims postpartum psychosis. ABC News spoke with Dr. Yalda Safai, psychiatrist, who explained why Clancy was turned away as a psychiatric inpatient.
4: The resources we have for mental illness right now are so limited that those psychiatric beds, those treatment facilities are reserved for the sickest of the sick.
3: An immigration officer charged with lying to federal investigators about the shooting of a Venezuelan man in Minnesota has posted bail in McAllen, Texas. Several dozen masked men have been blocking the entrance to Britain's busiest ferry port. This is ABC News.
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8: I'm Channel 9 Chief Meteorologist Tom Terry. Scattered heavy sea breeze thunderstorms are going to rumble through and move toward the East Coast by around 7 p.m. tonight. 60% coverage across the listening area. About a 50% rain chance on Saturday with highs in the low 90s. From Channel 9 Eyewitness News, I'm Certified Chief Meteorologist Tom Terry.
1: 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Triple Team Traffic.
9: Orange County delays this morning on both sides of I-4 at the attractions. But first, a crash on westbound I-4 approaching World Center Drive, and police activity for a vehicle fire eastbound on the 414 on the ramp to 441. A shutdown there from the WDBO Traffic Center. I'm Zach Wagon.
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0: Friends, I have a major, major, major goal for this show. And I am focused like a laser to make this point. And if you hear me repeating some of the most important things, it's on purpose. It's not because I have a memory issue. It's on purpose because there's new people tuning in all of the time. But before we get into that, friends, this will be one of the most, if not the most important show of this spring. And I'm going to lay it out. It's simple. It's simple. The problem is no one's acting fast enough. And I don't know what you're waiting for. So we're going to talk about it soon. Anyway, let me welcome Josh back. Boy, we missed you. I'm so glad you're back. You've been on vacation, on a cruise. And what islands did you go to?
11: Yeah, thank you so much. I'm happy to be back at work. You know, it's always a good time to hop on the air and talk to the audience and just get a chance to hang out with you, Vince. But yeah, we had a family member get married on Ocean Cay, which is the MSC-owned island out there in the Caribbean. I believe it's a Bahamian-owned island. Yeah, so we just did a quick little three-day route, Thursday, Friday, Saturday, Sunday.
0: Right.
11: And that would be 4 days. But, you know, yeah, Nassau and the Ocean Cay Island there. It was a great time. Beautiful weather.
0: Yeah, and I'm sure you ate well, too.
11: We did. Ironically, or coincidentally, it was my second cruise in a month. We were talking before the show went on that I'm not much of a cruiser, but I happen to go on two cruises in a month. And so I learned my lesson about overeating a month ago, and I was a little bit better this time. I was a little more picky and choosy with my food.
0: Yeah. You have such a selection. You know what when I go to Costa Rica, what I fill up on it, I consider it a delicacy, is the passion fruit.
11: Oh,
0: and
11: right.
0: And you can buy it in the markets. And of course there's, if you're lucky enough, and if you go in September, October, November, you can get a very, very rare fruit that very few people in Central Florida even know about. There might be three people that know about it. I'm kidding. There's probably 10 people that know about it. And it's called mangosteen. And they said, oh, it's a mango. No, it's not a mango. It's a mangosteen.
11: Is that like Frankenstein?
0: Yeah.
11: It is. Wow.
0: It's a combination of it's S-T-E-N-E, mangosteen. And I will never forget. I have hundreds of inflection points in my life, which I never forget the moment, and I can relive it all of the time. And my first taste of a mangosteen is one of those moments. And I was traveling with the Rare Fruit Council. We had a great group. I've always had great groups with amazing people. Let me tell you something. Plant people that go on groups for the purpose of going to gardens and the rainforest. Friends, if you could ever go in a group, for those of you listening, there's a lot of, we have so much passion in this audience for the plants. And I know a lot of you have been devastated from the freeze, and we're going to get to that. But if you ever have an opportunity to go on a plant group, check with any of the plant societies. Check with Fairchild Gardens in Miami. Sometimes they have different organizations that are doing what they call fern forays for fern people, going out to the jungles, bromeliad people tours, private garden tours, which I haven't done too much of that, but I would love to do that. There's a lot of European private garden tours that specialize in that. For those of you that have so much passion, you will come back so energized, and you're going to want to just plant flowers everywhere. It's a wonderful thing. Anyway, Josh, why don't you go ahead and give the numbers and tell everybody about our podcast that we do.
11: Absolutely. Happy to. If you want to join in on the Garden Rebel show today, we got Vince Sims here answering any questions that you may have pertaining to, of course, the freeze we had earlier in February, or to prepare if for the garden or the yardage that did survive that freeze, if you want to just have that be maximized this upcoming spring and summer, then call in right now, 844-580-9326, 844-580-WDBO. If you can't call in right now but still want to capitalize on the expertise of the Garden Rebel, we do have the Garden Rebel podcast feed inside the WDBO app. And there you can find full episode replays. So if you miss any of today's episode or a previous episode, you can find that inside the WDBO app. But Vince also offers a unique experience inside his podcast stream, because he does what we call Rebel Shorts, which are little 90-second to 3-minute, you know, blast of information. Where would say whatever is on his mind, whatever questions he's getting asked lately, he'll just, you know, sit in, turn the mic on, and send over about 3 minutes of audio, and we can put that up there too. So you can just go down the stream. You can search for whatever you got going on. If you're looking for a palm frond tonic, or, you know, make your pool screen enclosure a little bit prettier this upcoming spring, there is a good chance Vince has a Rebel Short on that. 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
0: Thank you very, very much. We

they make the Garden Rebel a priority and a habit, and I think that's great. And if I, we have to do some new ones, because if I don't get a bunch of new ones up there, I hear about it, Josh. So maybe we'll do a few during the break to beef it up even more. But don't worry, if you haven't listened or listened only a little bit to the podcast, there's plenty of material there. You're not going to run out in a few days. There's lots and lots of stuff to listen to, and there's just all types of random subjects. It could be about boat. One could be about bougainvilleas. Another one could be about your fruit trees. Another one can be about your mangosteen, which you probably don't have since they die when they're in the 50s. But anyway, that one other thing I didn't say about that fruit. It was the greatest fruit I ever tasted in my life. Better than an orange, better than an apple, better than a papaya. If you put all those other fruits together, the mangosteen is better. That's how dramatic a statement I have to be with the mangosteen. And you can find them in the islands when they're in season, and you can find them in Costa Rica, Nicaragua, places like that. Okay, look, I've got a major theme show going on here. Let me tell you how I came about this. At the beginning of my week, I do a little self-research, and I make a decision on Mondays as I'm going to go do estimates and create designs, which, just for the record, I still have as much passion for creating the designs as I did when I was a teenager. Even more. It does not diminish with me. And if I take some time off, I'm just chomping to get like a horse to get out of the gate to do more designs, because each house is different, and I think it's just exciting. Well, anyway, I made a decision this week. I'm going to really, really pay attention when I go into all these different neighborhoods doing my landscape estimates. And I'm going to see what I see, and this is what it's like I'm doing my AI gathering, but it's all in my head. And apparently it seems to stay stored there for at least a week until I can get to the next show. And this is the theme of today's show. I am seeing an outrageous percentage of yards that have not and still are not trimming their dead plants. And every week I go out, I'm looking at this, and I'm thinking, I'm seeing yards. There was one neighborhood. Gosh, I can't even remember where. I wouldn't say the neighborhood anyway. I can't remember where it was. There were like 10 homes in a row. I said, this is insane. And hardly anyone had a green plant. It was unbelievable. It was like a fire. It looked more like a fire went through and the house is still standing. And to this was just this week. And these Rubellini palms that are burned to shreds are crispy brown. If you were to take your hand, and they will crunch. And apparently, there's a thought out there. People are thinking that they're going to come back. On these Rubellini palms, friends, if they have a new growth in the center that's green, the odds are that they're going to come back. But all that brown that you see is not going to come back. It's what we'll say 100% dead. And let's put it this way too. Let's say you have a Rubellini palm or any kind of palm. And let's say you have some leaves that have a high percentage of green, but maybe a third of the frond is crispy brown. That frond is essentially

0: good. It's, in other words, the part that's brown is not going to come back. And the reason it's impossible that it could come back is because it's dead. And I don't know what everybody is waiting for. I really don't. And so I've discussed this with some of my clients, and we're talking more about the Robellini palms. And I heard several. I started to see a pattern. And a lot of my clients have lawn service people that do the trimming and whatnot. And they're telling me, their lawn person says they still have to wait. What are you waiting for? It looks like a bomb went off in your yard. It looks like Halloween year-round with all these brown plants. My question is, what are you waiting for? And now, here's one of the problems. The lawn guys are putting people off because they're very, very busy. I understand that. I'm very, very busy. But if they can't get to it right away, if you're healthy enough and if you have the tools, just do it yourself. And then it's free. Then you don't get a surcharge. Then it's free. And you think, oh, I got so much, I can't do it all myself. Do it incrementally. Could you do it for 15 minutes a day? Could you do it for 10 minutes a day? And because I'm telling you, once you get rid of all the crispy brown fronds from the palms and the dead plants that are in front of there, you're no longer going to have landscape depression. It's like a real thing. People are just depressed with their yards, and they tell me they don't want to go out there. You need to go out there, and you need the intention. Josh, we talked about intention during our break. You need to get out there, and you need to take the step to do it. Just do it yourself if your lawn guy's too busy.
1: Now, the three big things you need to know, powered by Mark Spain Real Estate.
2: Spider-Man Brand New Day is expected to swing to the top of the box office for the sixth straight time. The fourth installment in the Tom Holland-led franchise is projected to make between $13 and $18 million this weekend. California is making September 25th Dolly Parton Day. Lawmakers passed an ordinance officially designating the day in honor of the late country music icon. The date, written out as 9-2-5, was chosen for Parton's classic hit, 9-to-5. The House is moving to cut federal funding for universities that boycott Israel. Lawmakers voted mostly along party lines to pass the Protect Economic and Academic Freedom Act, which would block federal aid to schools that participate in boycotts of Israel.
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0: I made a decision after last week's show that I was going to play El Divo, I-L-D-I-V-O, this week. So you'll hear some more El Divo songs. If you ever get the opportunity to see them in person, it'll change your life in a good way. It really will. And you think I'm exaggerating. Yes, they will change your life. Let's talk to Patricia. Good morning.
1: Hi. Good morning to you, too. And I'm going to have to correct you on something.
0: Yeah, go right ahead. My wife does that all the time. This is not new for me.
1: Yeah. Well, that's your job. But listen, I did everything you told me to do. You actually shocked me when you go, Patricia, your lemon tree is going to lose every leaf, probably the branches. Just wrap a towel around the trunk. I told my boyfriend, get some duct tape. Let's get out there.
0: And right.
1: I did that. Believe it or not, this thing has new leaves all over it. It's great. I did everything you said. My white bird of paradise, I cut it back, like you said. It's got chunks coming out of the middle of it now. I fertilized, like you said, and I watered, like you said, and I waited just a small amount of time to see what was really dead and what wasn't. And everything is doing fabulous. I'm still waiting on a couple things. But my question to you today was, I have this, I'm walking.
0: That's okay.
1: With my dog.
0: I love that.
1: Sorry. Somebody's got to do it. But I have this, it was a very expensive, one of my clients, I helped her landscape her yard. And he goes, what do you want? I go, you see that bromeliad over there? And it was this very unusual purple blue, very spiky. Looked like a pine tree, almost spiky. It was gorgeous, about $70 for the one plant. And took 2 years for it to even start blooming. But it has started. And I took it and put it next to the house. And it's lost about 50% of its leaves. But I don't know much about bromeliads. And most of the ones I have are just kind of the trashy ones that grow everywhere. And they're big, a big orange bulb. Pretty.
0: Yes.
1: But a big orange bulb. They're just regular ones. They're everywhere. But what do I do to bring it back kind of to life?
0: But this,
1: in a pot.
0: This particular bromeliad is a more unusual one, right?
1: Yeah, man. It's crazy pretty.
0: Okay, what percentage would you say is brown?
1: About 50.
0: 50, okay. That same thing happened to me. And I had three very rare ones, and they're very tropical. The rare ones I had were really expensive. I think I paid $150 a piece for them, and I used them in my yard. Which is outrageously beautiful, but the deer don't eat them, so it was pretty cool. But here's the thing. Let me just tell you my experience. In my case, I had more brown than you did, but they're still alive, and their bases are good. So I'm now going to wait for the pups to come out because it's not rotting or dying, and I'm going to. I still am going to cut off, the brown. And then the base will start to eventually send pups out, and I'll get multiple plants instead of just the one specimen that I had. And so just like the palms, what I was talking about with Robolini's, once they're brown, they're not coming back. I don't care. You can wait all you want, and they're still not coming back. So just go ahead and cut them back. And what you do is wait, and it's going to take a long time. But they're still alive because their base is not rotted. And that's how you do it.
1: It took like 2 years for me to even get a bloom. And the lady that bought it for me, she bought herself one. And hers never bloomed. And so I was just so elated when it sent up the shoot. And when it opened, I was like, wow. It's like blue and purple. It's gorgeous.
0: Oh, how gorgeous.
1: Yes. I'll see if I can send you a picture of it on your
0: email. Were the leaves a little bit silver?
1: No.
0: No, okay.
1: No, Very, very wide, though. And boy, it has some, the edges, they're not spiky, but I can't describe. Well, you walk by and it catches you. It'll rip your clothes.
0: Oh, wow. Like it's, okay.
1: Yeah, it's very,
0: I'm very curious. Give me a picture and I hopefully can name it. Thank you, Patricia. Bye-bye. Okay, friends, we'll be right back. My website for a free landscape estimate is gardenrebel.com.
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3: From ABC News, I'm Chuck Sievertson. More rescues 10 days after the catastrophic floods in Nepal. A man and woman pulled out of a hydropower tunnel and a house today. That from Nepal's prime minister's office. ABC's Lama Hassan.
4: Stranded survivors using a makeshift zipline and basket to ferry people and vital supplies across the still raging Trishuli River.
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4: With more than 5,000 still missing.
6: In a race against time, oxygen now is being pumped into other blocked hydroplant tunnels in hopes of helping more survivors.
3: More than 1,300 people are dead, nearly 5,000 missing, says Nepal's disaster agency. After the mistrial declared in the Massachusetts trial of Lindsay Clancy, the mother who admitted killing her three children, ABC News spoke with Dr. Yalda Safai, a psychiatrist, to explain why Clancy was turned away as a psychiatric inpatient.
7: The resources we have for mental illness right now are so limited that those psychiatric beds, those treatment facilities are reserved for the sickest of the sick. And remember, insurance won't cover a lot of these treatment facilities unless a patient is in their eyes sick enough.
3: Sentenced to 60 days in Kentucky's Jefferson County Jail, former Governor Matt Bevin. His lawyer wanted home confinement, but Judge Angela Johnson says Bevin repeatedly failed to provide financial records in the child support case of his now adult son.
8: So he has over and over again demonstrated a complete disregard and utter disrespect for this court.
3: Several dozen masked men are blocking the entrance to Britain's busiest ferry port between that country and France. Dover has been the site of previous anti-immigrant protests. Mike Tapp, a labor lawmaker, says he bets the protesters don't know the cooperation between Britain and France reduced migrants this year by over 40% and advises them to go home, enjoy your weekend, get a job. You're listening to ABC News.
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16: 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Scattered heavy sea breeze thunderstorms are going to rumble through and move toward the East Coast by around 7 p.m. tonight. 60% coverage across the listening area, about a 50% rain chance on Saturday with highs in the low 90s. From Channel 9 Eyewitness News, I'm Certified Chief Meteorologist Tom Terry.
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17: Orange County delays on both sides of I-4 to and from the attractions. Not too heavy as of yet, but a new accident on your eastbound 414 on-ramp, shutting down that till 441. And I'm also seeing slow traffic for an earlier vehicle fire there as well. From the WDBO Traffic Center, I'm Zach Wagon.
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0: morning and welcome to On the Money here on WDBO AM 580. 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You know, Joe and Chris, they are very, very, very educational and experienced in this world. The Certified Financial Group offers services for a fee during the week, but right now on WDBO, that fee is free. So take advantage of it. If you've got questions about something you heard in the news, maybe you saw a social media post and you're like, is that even real? That's what we can do here. Answer those kind of questions, those kind of curiosities that you may have stumbled upon and you want to just run it by the experts. Joe, Chris, how are you doing today?
1: We're doing great. Josh.
2: Yeah,
1: we're
2: great. Good to be with you. Thanks. As you said in the opening there, we are here to take questions that our listeners might have regarding their personal finances, things that might be on your mind regarding stocks, bonds, mutual funds, real estate, long-term health care, annuities, life insurance, reverse mortgages, all the things that Chris and I and the 14 other certified financial planners deal with day in and day out, getting our clients to and through their retirement years. And as you said, Monday through Friday, we do this service for a fee. But on Saturday morning, we are here for you absolutely free. So if there's anything on your mind, things you might have heard, things that just don't sound quite right, things you want some clarification on, we are here for you. And the good news for you is the lines are absolutely wide open. So if you ever thought about calling, this may be your opportunity because there's nobody in line. All you have to do is pick up the phone and dial these magic numbers.
0: 844-580-9326. That's 844-580-WDBO. You're also more than welcome to send in your question using that open mic feature inside the WDBO app. Find the corner of that app where it says record an open mic, send us in, and I'll push play as if you're live on the air. The topic of today's show is fraud, scams, and flimflams. How to avoid being a victim.
1: Well, that's right, Josh. Joe, who knew that? I mean, you know, this topic, I will tell you, as I started getting into this, I said we could do a week-long seminar.
2: Well, we could. Maybe we should.
1: It is. Well, maybe we should. I mean, it's, you know, and why are we talking about this? So let me tell you. Why we're talking about it is, you know, I try to think, Joe, when we come up with these topics, what's going to be relevant to our audience? And what am I hearing from clients? Well, I got to tell you, in the last few weeks, I've heard from multiple people, concerns at a minimum, and others who have been victims of these kinds of online scams, fraud, you know, all this kind of stuff. It's out there. And I got to tell you, you can't make this stuff up. Yeah. I just got a text, Joe, since we sat down to do this show.
2: Really?
1: That one of my brother and sister-in-laws were victims of this for a substantial amount of money out of their bank account.
2: Oh, my gosh. For real?
1: Yeah, for real. Oh, my wife just found out this morning.
2: Oh, my gosh.
1: So it's out there. Yeah. It's everywhere. And
2: it's your brother and sister-in-law.
1: This is my brother-in-law and sister-in-law.
2: Brother-in-law and sister-in-law.
1: Yeah. So, yeah, and a lot of money. A lot of money. Apparently, the bank's going to work with them.
2: But,
1: you know, so.
2: You'll have to get the details and share it with the team here, like we do with everything. We learn about these scams.
1: Well, that's right.
2: Yeah.
1: How do they get access? And that, it's worth saying. We train a lot on this stuff. We try to keep it top of mind, but it's out there. It is very prevalent. And I got a few stats here just to set the table for us, Joe. Fraud, identity theft complaints reached 3 million and 1.35 million. Respectively, a 31% one-year spike.
2: And those are the ones that are reported.
1: That's exactly right, because a lot of them are not reported.
2: Right. It's probably three or four times that.
1: Javelin Strategy and Research estimates the scam losses at $38 billion. The biggest of those, guess what? Investment schemes.
2: Oh, yeah.
1: Investment schemes. Imposter scams would be next. Business emails, tech and customer, social media scams, AI-enabled cybercrime. You know, it just, the list goes on and on, Joe. So the FBI Internet Crime and Complaint Center recorded 1,008,000, you know, complaints, over 3,000 fraud submissions every single day.
2: Wow.
1: Every single day. So, you know, it's a big problem. And the question is, what do you do about it? And we could go on and on with the different types of scams and the psychological toll it takes on people, because it often takes an average of 10 to 22 months to entirely resolve a case.
2: So if it can be resolved at all.
1: If it can be resolved at all. So people, you know, these things happen. And, you know, you find yourself in this hole and you're trying to dig out for a long period of time. And it's like a lawsuit.
2: Yep.
1: It just goes on and on, and it takes a psychological toll on people. So, you know, look, the average cybercrime loss, over $20,000, $20,700. Most lethal channel, social media.
2: Oh, yeah. There was, just before you came in, there was a news story here on WDBO. About these clowns somewhere posing as San Francisco 49ers players. Did you pick that up, Josh, that story?
0: No. Keep going.
2: And from what I remember, because I only caught a little bit of it, but they were posing as San Francisco 49ers players, luring women into making investments with them, and they weren't even 49er players, but they had the uniform and the whole nine yards. This is, once again, social media.
1: Social media.
2: Yep.
1: Well, you're going to laugh, perhaps, at the name for these kinds of scams. So stay tuned. But, you know, here we go. Guess the highest at-risk age, Joe.
2: Highest at-risk. Got to be people 60 years old.
1: 60 and up.
2: Plus, yep.
1: 60 and up.
2: Yep.
1: Or the highest, steepest, you know, yeah. So yep. There. And as you said a minute ago, 57%, it's estimated, of Americans who fall victim to this don't report it. They're embarrassed. They realize I got duped, they lose some money, and they just suffer silently.
2: Yeah.
1: You know, so
2: they're embarrassed. Yeah.
1: They're embarrassed. Now, look, so that is, you know, what happens. How does this stuff often begin? You know, I was looking at Clark Howard. They said this year alone, Joe, for the first 6 months of this year, more than 1,800 data breaches.
2: Wow.
1: 1,800.
2: Yeah.
1: In the first 6 months of 2026.
2: So let's describe what a data breach is for those that aren't as computer savvy or on the computers like you and I are all the time.
1: Well, look, a data breach is what it sounds like. And most of us at this point, I got one this week, a letter from some company that we had done business with, or they had supported a company we did business with. And they said someone hacked in. You know, And so that's, you know, the joke is a lot of these folks are, you know, in Russia or, you know, offshore somewhere, but who knows? They hack into a major company computer system and they harvest the data.
2: Yep.
1: So if your name and your address and your date of birth is in there, your social security, your email address, they get that.
2: Yep.
1: And then that information, you know, they use it to, you know, nefariously to try to steal from you, basically. And there are lots of ways to do it. I'm not an expert at this stuff, so how they go about doing it, I'm not quite sure. But, you know, that's a data breach. And we've all probably received those letters. Here you go. First 6 months, 471 million victim notices were issued between January and June. Okay.
2: 471 million victim notices?
1: Victim notices. So think about that. Our population in the U.S. is what, 330 million?
2: Yeah.
1: So on average, everybody got 1.5.
2: Wow.
1: So some people, in other words, it's happened to them more. Different companies that they do business with have been hacked into, and the company has a responsibility to say, hey, Joe, just wanted to let you know we got hacked and your information was compromised. Mm. And then oftentimes what they will do is offer you some kind of identity theft protection for a period of time.
2: Mm-hmm.
1: I don't know if you've ever signed up for any of those. But
2: oh, yeah.
1: So
2: yeah, I have. I have personally on my accounts. You know, identity theft is one of the worst things. They steal your social security number, your where you live, and all of a sudden they have a mortgage on your home or borrowing money in your name, and you don't know about it until it's too late.
1: Well, I'm glad you said that, Joe, because that's, you know, when we talk about the most common types of scams, that's one of them.
2: Mm-hmm.
1: Mortgage fraud, right?
2: Mm-hmm.
1: They file a new deed on your house. And then once it's in their name, they go take out a mortgage against the home. And you don't even know it, maybe.
2: Yep.
1: You don't know that ownership of your home has changed. They take out a mortgage against your home, and then they're off to the races, you know, and you clean up the mess. Now, did you know? We'll fast forward a little bit here, but did you know that, and I checked, you know, kind of the five-county area here. We'll go Seminole, Orange, Osceola, Lake, and Volusia. Counties all allow you to put your name in, and if anything changes with your deed, they will send you a notification.
2: That's good to know.
1: It's free.
2: Say that once again, because I think that's a fear that a lot of listeners have. So Orange, Seminole, Osceola.
1: If you're listening to this show, most likely your county, and I think most counties do, but they have a service that you go to online through the clerk of the court, okay?
2: Mm-hmm.
1: So Orange County Comptroller, you can do that. Seminole County Clerk of the Court. You go on there, and if you just search on their website, you know, deed fraud, I would say, something like that.
2: Deed restrictions? No, it wouldn't be restrictions. But
1: a property fraud alert.
2: Okay.
1: That's what they call it, property fraud alert. Yep. And I've done this personally. Right. But you put your name in there, that'll bring up a web page, you know, on their site. So, again, you're going there. You're not being solicited to do this, but you're going there. Mm-hmm. And that's one of the key takeaways that our listeners and all of us need to apply is if someone solicits you, beware. If you go to the secure website and you put in your information, it's different. And they don't ask for social or date of birth or anything like that, but they just say, hey, Joe, what's your name? And what are different combinations of your name? Sometimes married women will have, you know, their maiden name will be part of it or something. Right. So you put this in your email address, and then if anything changes with the deed on your property, you'll get an email notification.
2: There you go.
1: Automatically.
2: There
1: so it's a red flag right away.
2: There you go.
1: So that's something, in my opinion, if you're a property owner, everyone should do that. Everyone should do that. So that's a big deal. But 471 million victim notices, which was up from 297 million in all of 2025. Yeah. So think about that. In the first 6 months of this year, the number of hacks and victim notices up 50%. Mm. So that tells you it's on the rise. And that's, again, that's from Clark Howard. So, you mentioned the mortgage fraud or, mm-hmm. you know, changing your deed. Mm-hmm. Another one that I just learned about, Joe, have you heard of a SIM card?
2: Yeah.
1: You know, what's a SIM card?
2: It's on your phone.
1: Do tell.
2: It's in your phone. It has your information on it.
1: Well, that's right. And that's how a lot of times, you know, when you go get a new phone, they'll mm-hmm. take everything, they'll upload it, and then they'll download it on the yep. new phone just yep. magically. Yep. You know, they don't connect the cord anymore.
2: Mm-hmm.
1: Well, did you know that is a growing crime, that people can hijack your SIM card, take over your phone, have all access to all the things that you have done on your phone?
2: Well, we will get more to that after the break.
1: We'll get more to that. It's a big one, Joe.
2: Okay.
0: Thank you so much, Joe Burt and Chris Toadvine. 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
5: Men who are already genetically at risk for the most common form of hair loss have an added risk if they use weight loss medication. That's according to a study from NYU Langone Health, which found that men have a 7% added risk of hair loss if they use drugs such as Ozempic, Wegovy, and Zepbound. Dallas, Texas is set to host the first ever Republican midterm convention next week. It will take place at the American Airlines Center September 9th and 10th. The judge in the Lindsey Clancy murder trial has declared a mistrial after the judge couldn't break a deadlock. It came after the defense appealed the mistrial decision to a higher court and was denied. Clancy admits to killing her three children in 2023, but pleaded not guilty by reason of insanity.
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0: 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Back to you, Joe and Chris.
2: Yeah, we're talking about scams, flams, and scams.
1: Fraud, scams, and flim-flams. There we go. Yeah. Hey, easy for you to say, Joe. But so let's pick up where we left off, because we were talking about, fraud alert on your deed.
2: Mm-hmm.
1: And just why, if you're a property owner, that is a really important thing to do. It won't cost you anything. You go to the clerk of the court for the county you live in, and you put in your name, different versions of your name. You know, I could be Chris or I could be Christopher, for example. So you put those in as many as you want, and your email address, and then they will notify you, Joe, if anything changes relative to your deed. It doesn't stop the crook from being able to file a deed, but it lets you know right away if something has changed so that you can be quicker to respond than, you know, them going out and getting the mortgage against the house and all the rest.
2: Right.
1: So that's a big one. Now, look, I looked at the FBI's website. They list over 20.
2: I saw your picture there.
1: What's that?
2: I saw your.
1: You saw me in the post office or
2: the FBI website.
1: 10 most wanted. Thanks, Joe. And I'm part of CFG.
2: Oh, so
1: there you go.
2: We're a happy family here.
1: But hey, the FBI lists 20 different types of scams. You know, and
2: only 20.
1: Only 20. I mean, those are broad categories.
2: Yeah. Okay.
1: So there are lots of flavors underneath those broader categories, but the most common, the five most common scams. I'm going to start at number 3.
2: All right.
1: Because, you know, you alluded to it earlier. I don't know if you knew it by this name. It's called pig butchering and crypto scams.
2: Oh, yeah.
1: Have you heard of this?
2: Yeah.
1: Pig Butch, for those who didn't know, and I didn't know, fraudsters will build a romantic or friendly relationship with you over social media or dating apps over several weeks. So they set the hook, you know, they put the bait out there, they set the hook. And then once there's a trusted relationship there, they encourage you to invest in bogus crypto, you know, online at different sites that they've created, that then they just take your money. So
2: now, you know, while you're on that, you know, we have, you know, because we've been around for so long and our clients are generally at or near the retirement years. And as we said in the opening, the people 60 plus years old and older are more susceptible to these scams.
1: That's right.
2: But how do we protect our clients when we suspect that there's something going on? Somebody wants to start withdrawing money out of their normal routine.
1: Well, look, we will lock down their accounts. But if someone, you know, I tell my clients all the time, if your money's your money, we will, you know, help you get it however we can. But we do want to protect our clients because this stuff's out there. And I have clients who have been victims of various, you know, versions of this kind of stuff. And so we will not just accept an email request.
2: Right.
1: We are going to talk to you. And that's one of the things, Joe. We know our clients. You know, we don't have, you know, thousands of clients and they're just, you know, a call center here, you know, where you call in and request something and they don't really know who you are. We know our clients. We have a relationship with them. And so, you know, we know. I talked to a client yesterday afternoon. She needs some money for some stuff. We had a nice conversation about different things and we'll help her get it. But if that came as an email, we would not act on it until we have that conversation. I think that's a big thing. So, you know, I want to go through a little more of some of these common scams and then, you know, begin to think about what do you do, you know, to protect yourself from these. And we've alluded to this with like the fraud alert on your deed. You know, and one of the things we were talking about at the break, Joe, is just don't respond to things, you know, because you're saying, well, hey, somebody will take this idea and use it for bad. And that's so often what happens, that they'll create some bogus thing that says your deed has been changed and go to this website. But the idea is don't respond to things. If you have a question, proactively go to the website that you know and trust or make a phone call, but don't just reply to things or pop-ups on the computer and this sort of thing.
2: And oftentimes don't call the number that's on that scam because that's part of the deal.
1: That's right. That's part. We got more to talk about, Joe, but I hear some music there, Josh.
2: Take it away.
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17: ABC News, I'm Chuck Sievertson. 10 days after the Nepal floods, a man and a woman today were pulled out alive from a hydropower tunnel and a house. That from Nepal's prime minister's office. More than 1,300 people are dead. Nearly 5,000 others are missing, says Nepal's disaster agency. Newly arrived in Moscow for talks to try to end the Russia-Ukraine war, U.S. diplomat Steve Witkoff and President Trump's son-in-law Jared Kushner. After the mistrial in the Massachusetts trial of Lindsay Clancy, the mother who admitted killing her three children, Dr. Yalda Safai, a psychiatrist, was asked why the case drew attention.
18: People are worried. People are wondering and wanting to know more about what goes on to a woman when they're undergoing postpartum period. And also they want attention. They want care. They want to be heard.
17: Sentenced to 60 days in jail, former Kentucky Governor Matt Bevin for repeatedly failing to provide financial records in a child support case. This is ABC News.
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19: 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Cardenas back for the Good Feet Store. You know, 2026 has been the year of health and well-being for me. I promised at the start of the year that my health, feeling better, was going to be the number one goal. Well, I can tell you that the Good Feet Store has helped me achieve that goal. 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They fitted me with those Good Feet Arch supports, and I can only tell you this, I feel better. 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
16: I'm Channel 9 Chief Meteorologist Tom Terry. Scattered heavy sea breeze thunderstorms are going to rumble through and move toward the East Coast by around 7 p.m. tonight. 60% coverage across the listening area. About a 50% rain chance on Saturday with highs in the low 90s. From Channel 9 Eyewitness News, I'm Certified Chief Meteorologist Tom Terry.
15: 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Triple team traffic.
21: Orange County delays this morning under speed for a crash westbound on I-4, blocking a right lane approaching World Drive. And police activity eastbound on the 414, still shutting down all lanes at 441 for that earlier vehicle fire around 5 in the morning. From the WDBO Traffic Center, I'm Zach Wagon.
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0: Welcome back to On the Money here on WDBO AM 580, always streaming inside your very own WDBO app. My name is Josh McCarthy, sitting here right in the airwaves with Joe Burt and Chris Toadvine, two certified financial planners with the Certified Financial Group. And we got an open chair for you if you want to come hop along. 844-580-9326. I got a microphone to my left with your name on it. If you've got a question for these two certified financial planners, I invite you to call in 844-580-WDBO. You're also more than welcome to send in your question using that open mic feature inside the WDBO app. Chris, Joe, we're talking frauds today.
1: We are, and they are really out there, particularly in the age of AI, how easy it is to replicate somebody's voice, replicate somebody's picture.
2: Yes,
1: create all kinds of fear and anxiety and lead you down a rabbit hole that you'll never recover from.
2: Well, that's exactly right, Joe. And so, they're prevalent. I want to kind of bring the different types of scams to a close and think about how to avoid it, because that's really the most important thing. And then have, you know, a thought or two around what if you have been victimized and or a victim of some kind of fraud or scam. So, but I want to, Joe, before it gets away from us, I definitely want to talk about this SIM card protection.
1: Right.
2: This is something each of our phones, and in as you said, the age of technology, we all do a lot on our phones. And so, you know, I didn't realize until recently, and I know someone who fell prey to this, that their SIM card was hijacked on their phone and they lost complete control of their phone. And what that means is, you know, bank information perhaps on the phone and lots of other financial type information, personal information on the phone. So, you know, apparently there, it can be stolen virtually. Whereas I think sometimes the individual who owns the phone will get impersonated to the phone provider and all the information. So the takeaway is it's a bad thing. You don't want it to happen to you. And you can lock down your SIM card with your provider. So if you have AT&T, if you have Verizon, T-Mobile, whoever it might be, you are able to lock down your SIM card so someone else cannot make any changes without your permission. Okay, and you
1: That's critical.
2: You may be able to do this on the app. If not, you'll reach out to your provider, ask them how you do this, and you probably have to go online, or if you have an app with the provider, and do it that way. But that is a big one. That's a new one. And again, as we all do more and more on our phones, it's important that you lock that down as much as you can. So, I want to run through a few of, again, Joe, we said the five most common scams: phishing and spoofing, where you get a fraudulent text message or an email or a phone call that looks like your bank or utility company.
1: Oh, yeah, those are easily to replicate.
2: They trick you into clicking on something, right? And again, the principle is don't click things. If you have a question, go to Duke Energy or go to Bank of America or whoever it is. Don't click something that they're purportedly sending.
1: And don't necessarily, once again, use the phone number that's on that.
2: Well, that's exactly right. Look it up.
1: Yes.
2: Or look it up.
1: Look it up.
2: That's exactly right. So, you know, government and authority impersonation is another big one.
1: Yeah.
2: Where criminals call posing, Joe. They're agents of the IRS or Social Security or law enforcement. And I have a client and not over 60 either, who this happened to several weeks back. Mm-hmm. They said, we have a bench warrant for your arrest because you did not show up to jury duty.
1: Mm-hmm.
2: And this is a sharp guy. And they had him going until they mispronounced the street locally here where he was supposed to go. I mean, they really had him going.
1: There you go.
2: And then, ironically enough, my wife got the same call the next day. So it's
1: you out. Have your number.
2: It's out there. We talked about pig butchering and crypto. I know we got a question here. I want to wrap this up, but tech support fraud. You get a fake pop-up on your computer screen warning you that your device is infected and providing a help number, Joe. Help in their books.
1: Yeah, there you go.
2: Right?
1: You're
2: going to help you, all right.
1: Yeah, just call this number.
2: So and then the fifth most common is emergency and grandparent scams.
1: Oh yeah,
2: scammers will call older adults or family members using an AI voice cloning technology to sound exactly like your grandchild, and they claim to be in some kind of crisis car accident, or they're throwing me in jail, Grandpa. And they beg you to wire money or send cash immediately. Don't tell anybody else.
1: Right. Don't tell my parents.
2: That's right. So those are the five most common scams. Now, look, we could go on and on. Like I say, the FBI lists 20 different categories of scams. We talked about the clerk of the court fraud alert on your deed. We talked about the SIM card. Those are some of the big ones. I do want to get to how to avoid it, but I see we got some calls, Joe, so I want to be sensitive to our calls.
1: Let's do it. Let's take Gary. Good morning, Gary.
2: Gary, what's up?
3: Good morning. Thank you for that information. I really need that, like going to the clerk of courts. That would be really helpful.
1: You're welcome.
3: My question is, I've got three rental

0: property with a combination of those four, those three rentals.
1: Yeah,
0: is that possible?
1: Yeah, you can consolidate them.
2: Yeah, you can. I think the key there, Gary, is timing.
1: Right.
2: So, you know, you have a limited window, Joe, and I don't remember if it's 30 days or 60 days or something. It may be a little longer.
1: Longer than that.
0: But, yeah. 45.
2: 45. Okay, there you go. Right in the middle. So, you've got to try to sell all three of these. Maybe you do it as a package deal. Who knows? But, it's a time, because if you sell them independently, to get them all to close and then be able to, you know, transact on your new one in that time frame, that could be a little tight, you know. So, but you can do it.
1: Yeah, it can be done.
0: Go ahead.
1: But as Chris said, you want to be sure that you've got all your ducks lined up and probably use a qualified, what's called a qualified intermediary. I'm sure you're familiar with that term. That'll help you with the legalities of it. But yeah, it can be done.
0: He did help me by saying make it a package deal. That's a good idea.
1: Yep.
2: Yeah.
0: So thank you for all you do, guys. Appreciate it.
2: Thanks for the call, Gary. We appreciate it.
1: Good luck on the 1031 exchange. Let's tell our listeners what a 1031 is, though.
2: Well, that's just where you could avoid paying tax. The gains, we'll hope and assume that Gary has some gains. We didn't ask him that, mm-hmm. but there are gains on these rentals. So in other words, if you buy a rental for $100,000, now it's worth $150,000, but you don't want to have to pay tax on that $50,000 of gain. Yeah. You can defer it. You're not doing away with it, but you're deferring it. If you put that money into a similar type property, you know, within the 45 days or whatever the time frame is there, Joe. So
1: actually, it can be just an investment property. It doesn't need to be similar. You can take an apartment building and buy a home, or you could buy raw land, or it's just got to be investment property.
2: A home, but not a personal residence.
1: No, it's got to be. Exactly. Yeah, exactly. Thank you. Yep.
2: Yeah. So
1: that's what a 1031 is.
2: Yeah, that's right.
1: Yeah.
2: So it allows you to delay the tax.
1: Yep, that's what it is.
2: Good luck with that, Gary. Hope you make a lot of money, man.
1: All right. I see Bill is on the line there. Josh, good morning, Bill.
2: Bill, good morning.
3: Morning.
1: What's up?
2: How you doing?
3: Yeah, you have before in your show, which I listen to regularly, has pointed out the key things about precious metals. But when you look at what both silver and gold, particularly silver, has gone up in the last 8 months, you really have to wonder, maybe I should, it's not like cryptocurrency, and you know that a lot of the wealthiest people are buying. Of course, they're accredited investors. It's easy for them to be diversified with that kind of money. But, when central banks are buying it, for different nations, it makes you wonder. Maybe you ought to have a certain percentage. What would you suggest? If otherwise you've got good retirement money available from pensions and 401ks and so on, what would you have any suggestion about a certain percentage that you might want to put in precious metal?
2: Yeah, no, I think it's a good question, Bill. And your the question behind the question, I think, goes to, you know, why own it and are there bigger things going on? The debasement trade, it's called. And, so that's a whole different conversation. I think we'd probably steer away from percentages, because I don't think there's a standard answer. But Joe, I'm going to give a few thoughts and then I'll let you jump
1: sure.
2: in. But, Bill, what I would say is, as part of a diversified portfolio, I don't think it's a horrible idea. I think there are lots of ways, and I'll say I have clients that own gold through exchange-traded funds, and it's backed by bullion. So it's, the price goes up when the spot price goes up, and it goes down when the spot price goes down. And so they have that exposure, and maybe even through other types of investments, they own access to precious metals or natural resources or whatever. But I think you're talking about the stuff you can touch. And, so there's a question there, which would be better for you? Because if you get too much of the stuff you can touch, then you got to store it and you got to think about those kinds of things. But, I don't think it's a bad idea to have some exposure to precious metals, but oftentimes what we see is folks want to load up the boat. And particularly, you know, you talk about silver, and silver is, you know, a little more volatile than gold, I think, historically. And, so, you know, when in times like this, when it's going up a lot, you know, it's one of these, we talked about a couple weeks ago, FOMO, Joe.
1: Right,
2: and exactly. So, you know, it's like, just be

0: sure that what you're doing, I think, as a principal, Bill, I would say, first of all, you want to limit yourself to, you know, and the percentage would be, you know, a more specific conversation. But you want to limit yourself. You don't want to overdo it. I know people that have overdone it and regretted it, okay? And so, you know, my belief and opinion, you want to limit yourself to a certain percentage that depends on, you know, a number of variables related to your personal financial situation. And then ideally, if you're going to own some of the real stuff that you can touch, you do that over time to take advantage of the ups and downs in the market. Because I think oftentimes, you know, when FOMO sets in, everybody's doing it and I don't have it. I want to rush out and bet the farm on gold, silver, you know, copper, whatever it is. And then you end up buying high and it tanks and you go, what have I done? And, you know, so not to say that's always the outcome, but I think there is a principle there that says just like investing, dollar cost averaging over time is a good idea. And, you know, there is concerns out there when we have $40 trillion of federal deficit and we're increasing that at $2 trillion a year. What will that do? That's the real question. What will that do to the value of our dollars? And that's why I think you see people buying gold today. And so, you know, and I think it's a good question to be asking. So, Joe, what do you got?
1: I think I understand where Bill's coming from. Certainly it's been in the news with our national debt being what it is today and fear of a devaluation. A couple of caveats here, Bill. If you're going to do it, definitely stay away from numismatic coins. And you also probably want to stay away from those offers that are on television. We have bought gold and silver for our clients directly. And it's held in custody by Fidelity. You have access to it, but you don't have to touch it, and you can sell it on a heartbeat. You can buy it easily, 2% over spot, and they hold it for you for 1% per year. And you know you have the real stuff, but you don't have to worry about taking it down to the pawn shop if you want to sell it. So that's, you know, it's a way to do it. I would probably put no more than 5% of a portfolio in it, maybe 3%. But as Chris said, I definitely would not bend the wrench.
0: Yeah, good advice. So, Bill, I hope that helps you out. I think you're asking an important question.
2: Thank you so much, Bill. Thank you, Joe and Chris. 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Rodney Ownby is currently taking calls off the air, and he's available to you at 407-869-9800. 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
4: Spider-Man Brand New Day is expected to swing to the top of the box office for the sixth straight time. The fourth installment in the Tom Holland-led franchise is projected to make between $13 and $18 million this weekend. California is making September 25th Dolly Parton Day. Lawmaker has passed an ordinance officially designating the day in honor of the late country music icon. The date, written out as 9-2-5, was chosen for Parton's classic hit, 9-5. The House is moving to cut federal funding for universities that boycott Israel. Lawmakers voted mostly along party lines to pass the Protect Economic and Academic Freedom Act, which would block federal aid to schools that participate in boycotts of Israel.
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2: 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And we got Rodney Ohmby taking calls off the air on this edition of On the Money. He's available to you at 407-869-9800, 407-869-9800. Chris, Joe, we think we got time to get Muggsy's open mic here live on the air.
0: Sure. Yeah, let's do it.
2: All right, here we go.
14: Hi, guys. Muggsy here from Daytona. I turned 64 this year in December. I already contributed the full amount to my HSA for this year. I turned 65 in December next year. Can I contribute next year or no? Thanks.
1: The year in which you turn 65, I think you can do it up until you turn 65.
0: I think you can too, Joe. So I think it depends on the number of months. So yeah. Muggsy, I'd want to double check. And if you want to call our office next week, we'll dot the I's and cross the T's for you. But I think you can do like 11/12 of that. Mm-hmm. If you turn 65 in December.
1: Yep.
0: But I'd want to just double check that. So, but good question. We appreciate you reaching out, Muggsy. And like I say, if you want us to dot I's and cross T's just to give you a for sure answer, reach out to me next week if you want. Okay. And, Joe, I just want to take a quick minute how to avoid, you know, time's gotten away from us. There's a lot to say about this topic of fraud, scams, and flimflams. How to avoid being scammed. What are some of the big principles you can do? Pause. If you feel like something doesn't feel right, hit the pause button. Disconnect immediately if a caller makes you anxious. Don't click on URLs or windows that pop up. You know, independently verify things, right? So, in other words, go to Duke Power, Duke Energy, whatever they call themselves. You know, go to their website. If you get something from them, don't just accept that and click on it. Go to their site independently. Same with your bank or anyone else. You know, I think one of the big things, Joe, is freezing your credit.
1: Yep.
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0: 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I think it's an easy thing. 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
0: 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Protect your credit report and file government reports. And Joe, I regret to say we're out of time for the day. Like I say, there's a whole lot more we could say on this. But we appreciate Don also sending the email to encourage us to think about if you have been scammed. And, you know, be careful out there. It's a jungle.
1: Yeah, for sure.
2: Thank you so much, Chris. 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
15: From ABC News, I'm Chuck Sievertson. Dramatic rescues 10 days after the Nepal floods. A man and a woman today were pulled out alive from a hydropower tunnel in a house at from Nepal's prime minister's office. More than 1,300 people are dead. Nearly 5,000 others are missing, says Nepal's disaster agency. Newly arrived in Moscow for talks to try to end the Russia-Ukraine war, U.S. diplomat Steve Witkoff and President Trump's son-in-law, Jared Kushner. ABC's Patrick Rievel.
16: There's little expectation that this time will be more successful. Russia has intensified bombing Kyiv since the director of the CIA made a rare trip to Moscow last week, also urging Putin to negotiate. All signs suggest for now that Putin still believes he can win the war by further escalating it.
15: After the mistrial declared in the Massachusetts trial of Lindsay Clancy, the mother who admitted to killing her three children, Dr. Yalda Safai, a psychiatrist, was asked about getting help for postpartum trouble.
17: People who are in big cities such as New York City or Los Angeles have direct access to more care, whereas there's places that are maternal deserts, so to speak. There isn't a single psychiatrist or single treatment center in their vicinity that can help them, that they can reach out to.
15: Sentenced to 60 days in jail, former Kentucky Governor Matt Bevin for repeatedly failing to provide financial records in a child support case. The attorney representing that now adult person adopted years ago called on the court to put the former Republican Kentucky governor behind bars. Bevin's lawyer argued for home confinement. Judge Angela Johnson.
18: You have done nothing to show the court that you are willing to act in good faith. And I cannot reward that.
15: But the judge says after 30 days, if there's cooperation, Bevin could get out. An immigration officer charged with lying to federal investigators about shooting a Venezuelan man has posted bail. You're listening to ABC News.
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25: I'm Channel 9 Chief Meteorologist Tom Terry. Scattered heavy sea breeze thunderstorms are going to rumble through and move toward the East Coast by around 7 p.m. tonight. 60% coverage across the listening area. About a 50% rain chance on Saturday with highs in the low 90s. From Channel 9 Eyewitness News, I'm Certified Chief Meteorologist Tom Terry.
3: 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Triple Team Traffic.
26: Orange County this morning, keep an eye out for some stop-and-go traffic passing the attractions. The disabled vehicle eastbound on State Road 408 at 441. And I'm also seeing police activity eastbound on the 414 related to a vehicle fire at 441, still shutting down the on-ramp there. Seminole and Osceola counties up to speed at the moment. From the WDBO Traffic Center, I'm Zach Wagon.
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5: 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And guys, thank you for being with me this morning. Good morning.
6: 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This is Dylan with Metlock Roofing. 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And, you know, these last couple weeks, we've had some callers coming in. 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
8: 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And there's a link there and a form to fill out to nominate a veteran or Gold Star family, and that's the Central Florida, Orlando area. That's Jacksonville. And that's also, Tampa. So everywhere that Metlock is installed, which is kind of the I-4 corridor up to Jacksonville, Metlock, someone in that area will win. So we want to make sure it's a great Veterans Day for somebody, whether they're a veteran or a Gold Star family. And so please, without the nominations, we can't pull it off. And we've got a ton already, but we want more.
5: Yeah, we are looking for a veteran that's totally in need of a brand new roof. My name is Ken Melick. I am the CEO and founder. Just so grateful to have served in the Army as a Ranger in Vietnam, and grateful for my brothers that have served, and our country is what it is because of our veterans, and we're so proud to be part of this veterans giveaway on an annual basis. We do this, and we're so grateful for those of you that are listening. So if you know someone who is in need of a new roof, we'd like to give them one for absolutely free. Zero cost to them. We handle it all. Grateful for that. Number to call in, 407-545-8836.
6: Yeah, and that's a Metlock roof system that they're getting installed on their roof, and that's the last roof system that they'll ever have to worry about. And it's such a great thing that we've been doing these last few years, and the fact now that we're, you know, able to put this Lifetime roof system on, and a complete stress-free roof system where they'll never have to worry about, you know, any type of Florida weather that's coming their way. This system is built for that. And, you know, whether you're a veteran or a Gold Star, like Dad mentioned, you know, go on our website, go on the Facebook or Instagram page. You can nominate anyway. Call us. But we're, you know, like Ken mentioned earlier too, we're also doing a $5,000 off the Metlock roof system for till the end of the month. So now is the time to do it. We got the stormy seasons coming up. We got some crazy weather, and you know, we can't stress enough. Now is the time to have us come out and take a look, and get your last roof on your roof.
5: Number to call to get us out there, 407-545-8836.
8: Yeah, and last week we had a great call at the end of the show, and it was about, you know, kind of how insurance companies view roofs and how, you know, the insurance company would interact with Metlock. And we didn't really get a ton of time to answer that, but And the caller, you know, kind of said, do you have commitments from every insurance company out there that they're going to follow along with the manufacturer's warranty? Well, you know, there's so many insurance companies in the state of Florida, that would be impossible. But Metlock is the only roof that is manufactured and installed by the same company. And so when you have that level of what, you know, they say soup to nuts, or that level of traceability, chain of custody, you're not talking about a metal roof where the coil may have come from a different country. It was stamped somewhere. It was, you know, there was a whole different process done. You know, you really, you're not sure of where it came from. Metlock, the manufacturer, stands behind the product because Metlock is the manufacturer and Metlock is the installer. And, you know, we have friends that just purchased a house with a 28-year-old metal roof. The insurance company that they were interested in had questions. And so there was a roof inspection done. The inspection report was given to the insurance company, and the insurance company okayed the roof moving forward. And so metal roofing, especially Metlock, where you have the manufacturer and the installer, it's the same company. And the coil is from America. It's American steel being stamped in America and delivered and then installed by a local company. That is a level of traceability that you just don't get from other companies.
6: I mean, sorry, Ken, just to, you know, just to piggyback off that, what Josh is, you know, what he's saying. I mean, most of these metal roof products, I mean, they've got a 40, almost 50 year paint warranty on them as well. So we're basically saying that the metal roof won't even fade for 40 years on that roof system. So, you know, we put a lifetime workmanship warranty on it. So, I mean, what you see up there when you're looking at this Metlock or the metal roof systems is that is the waterproofing. You know, a lot of these, insurance companies are, you know, with these asphalt or tile, even tile roof systems, they're not completely waterproof systems. So they rely on the underlayment system. So, when you got a roof system up there that's, you know, that's 30 years, but it's got a, you know, a 15 year underlayment, you know, the underlayment's going to go, that, you know, that's the waterproofing on these roof systems for shingle and tile is, you know, that's what's keeping that water from coming inside. So that's, you know, that is the protection of the home. So a lot of times, you know, they're looking at, you know, most of these houses, they have either, you know, felt or a synthetic, underlayment system that, you know, the shingles are fastened through that system. So they deteriorate quicker. The insurance companies are noticing that. I mean, a lot of them now, they're capping shingle roofs at 15 years and, some 10 years. But the other thing I'm starting to see lately is, you know, if you done any repairs on your home. So what they're going up, and if they see your roof's been patched, then they're not covering your roof anymore. So I've had, you know, clients just this week where, you know, Progressive or another company's pulled out of the state, and, they're having to find another insurance company, and the roof's only 8 or 9 years old, but, you know, whoever the new insurance company comes out, they see a roof patch, they're not going to cover it. So there's a lot of ways that they're working their way out of, you know, not covering these disposable roof systems. So really, in the end, the shingle roofs, you know, with the maintenance involved, they end up becoming, you know, one of the most expensive roofs you'll ever have to do, because, you know, you have to replace it, you know, every 8 to 10 years. And, you know, God forbid the company's still around, you know, that, you know, hopefully they're still around if you have any leaks or anything. And, if you did have any, you know, warranty issues, and then now you've got a patched roof, you know, it's getting tough now with the insurance companies. They don't want to cover these patched roof systems.
8: Well, Dylan, to that point, a lot of those companies, you're buying a roof from a company. So say that's company, you know, A, and then they're buying a shingle from a distributor. So that's company B that's involved. They're buying the felt. That's a different manufacturer for the most of the time. It's a different manufacturer. And then they're buying shingles from a manufacturer. And so you've got 3 to 4 different manufacturers involved in the most, you know, like in just the feel of the roof alone. And then you get into all the other different things like gutter attachments and boots and skylights and all these different things. So the number of companies involved just gets astronomical, which is why it's so wild for and so hard for companies to provide a warranty like Metlock does, because Metlock manufactures it and installs it.
5: And our product, there is nothing like it. It's us. This is Ken Malik. I am the CEO and founder, and you know, we developed this. We spent millions of dollars trying to come up with a lifetime roof that would last and really be the last roof that you ever need. And if you're familiar with our company, you know that from day one, we have always been about our customer. Whatever's the best for our customer, the truth and honesty, that's what we've always given you. And I founded the company in 1972 in Washington State, moved here and continued with that in 1992. And just so grateful to be in this business. The professionalism that we've brought to the roofing business and construction business in the state of Florida is second to none. We've been voted the top roofing company in Central Florida year after year. We want this to be the last roof that you ever need, and get your money's worth. You're going to get a value that is second to none. I have been in the business my entire life. This thing interlocks in four different directions. It ventilates itself. We have patents to secure what we're doing. We don't want anyone to be able to match our system, and no one can. It's manufactured by us, and we're going to install it. We're going to stand behind it. We're going to give you the best roof ever, ever, ever.
6: Yeah. I mean, when I started here, you know, 15, 16 years ago, and, you know, we're putting on, you know, these shingle roof systems that are all, you know, 30, 50 year shingle roofs, you know, even till this day, that's what they, you know, the manufacturers, they tell you, you know, hey, this shingle roof's a 30 or 40 or 50 year shingle. And, you know, it's, you know, I've been 15 years now, and I go back to these houses and have to replace now a roof that I was told, you know, is going to be a 30 year shingle, and it's, you know, 10 or 15 years, and I'm, you know, having to redo these roofs. So it's just, you know, the Florida market is just a completely different market here when it comes to roof systems. And, you know, we've just lived and learned, and we've, you know, asphalt shingle roofs, and, you know, they're just heat absorbing roofs, and they're, you know, we've thought about the energy savings. We've thought about the lifespan of the roof systems, and, you know, what's always lasted was, you know, metal roof systems here in Florida. So, we have a system that, is not only built to last the weather, but it also fits the architectural appearance of your home, your neighborhood. It looks beautiful. We've got all different profiles, all different colors. So, you know, it's not just it's not like, you know, those barn style metal roofs, which we can do. But it's a beautiful slate shingle, barrel tile system, completely concealed fastened system. No granules on it for algae and moisture to get trapped onto. And like Kenna mentioned, we've got a ventilation system that's actually in the metal. So it allows the roof to not only ventilate in your attic, but underneath the metal roof system. So, so many advantages. And, you know, we've thought about, all of the elements here in Florida. And now we're kind of hit with, you know, this, where the insurance is kind of taken over. And, so we've thought about everything, and, you know, so give us a call or visit our website and get the last roof you'll ever need on your home.
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4: 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The U.S. Supreme Court is siding with the Republican Party in an argument over TV advertising rates ahead of the November elections. And a federal judge is blocking another attempt by the Trump administration to restrict mail-in voting. A Boston judge ruled Friday that the administration's planned restrictions on mail-in voting are likely illegal and shouldn't be implemented before the midterm elections.
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8: Yeah, and this is a short segment, so I did want to hit on a couple big points of Metlock. And what Ken mentioned before the break is that how long he's been doing this. So you take the time that Ken's been doing this, the time that Jared's been doing this, that Jade's been doing this, that the whole family that's involved with Metlock Lifetime Roofing. This is where a manufacturer actually and the installer are the same company. This is where you get the best of everything in terms of engineering. You know, you hear of like you drive your car into a dealership because you can't change the oil in the morning because, you know, you got to take like the whole radiator out or something to get to the oil plug because an engineer designed it that doesn't actually have to do the work. So when it comes to Metlock Lifetime Roofing, everything from the way it's installed to the roof deck to make sure it meets and exceeds all the wind codes, the way it's manufactured, the sourcing of the material during manufacturing, the coating, and the ability of it to pass impact testing, all of this is the brainchild of over 100 years of experience of roofing in the state of Florida. You know, the combined brain power of Ken, Jared, Jade, and the teams that work for Universal Roofing and Matlock Lifetime Roofing that have really put this product together, you're getting a product that is going to exceed everything that you've ever experienced. And like Ken mentioned, and Dylan has mentioned this before, it's the aesthetics of Florida. So if you live in a community where you're not allowed to have anything but shingles for whatever reason, well, the product looks like shingles. It looks just like it. And it's not where it's kind of like an imitation. It looks like it. I have the Metlock slate roof on my home. And I can tell you when people go by my house, I've been stopped at my mailbox and they've said, "Where did you get your slate? It's beautiful." And so, yeah, I've got the look of slate, the beauty of slate, but I've got the durability of a Metlock Lifetime roof. And I've also got the weight reduction of that metal roof. A slate roof is incredibly heavy. So if you have a roof like my home was stick framed, built in the 90s, it's not engineered trusses for all the weight. So there's no way I could ever have slate unless I had the home re-engineered and probably had the footers thickened. And so I can go with a look that I've always wanted with the strength and durability of metal and with the weight of metal, which is a fraction of the weight of true slate.
6: Yeah, that's what's, you know, so amazing about it is it, you know, it absolutely looks amazing. I mean, the value of the homes, you know, go up so much when you put the roof system on there. And not only does it look amazing and it works for the neighborhoods and the HOAs, but it also it's built for the weather that we have here. So it's a true Florida made roof system. I mean, there's, you know, we get all of these different tropical storms and sometimes these wind gusts come in and you've got shingles blowing off your roof and you've got, you know, they're on the ground outside of the house. And, you know, this roof system is completely, it's got over 180 mile an hour wind rating. We just passed over class 4 hail rating on our system. So it's, even if you live in a neighborhood with golf balls and you're right on the turn, it's not going to damage the system. So not only does it look great and it's built to last the heavy winds, the hurricanes, but it's also an energy saving roof.
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25: 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In a nutshell, Monday holiday weather from ABC News forecaster Samara Theodore.
1: Your Labor Day forecast. Things look pretty nice in the Northeast. Mild, very stormy in the Southeast. We are tracking some showers and storms in the Rockies out on the West Coast. On the cooler end in Northern California, a lot hotter down in SoCal.
2: Gasoline prices are higher than last year, and the national average price for diesel fuel that moves trucks carrying food and lots more that we buy is at an all-time record high, over $5 a gallon. 10 days after the Nepal floods, a man and a woman today were pulled out alive from a hydropower tunnel and a house, that from Nepal's prime minister's office. Over 1,300 people are dead, nearly 5,000 others are missing, says Nepal's disaster agency. Newly arrived in Moscow for talks to try to end the Russia-Ukraine war, U.S. diplomat Steve Witkoff and President Trump's son-in-law Jared Kushner. This is ABC News.
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25: I'm Channel 9 Chief Meteorologist Tom Terry. Scattered heavy sea breeze thunderstorms are going to rumble through and move toward the East Coast by around 7 p.m. tonight. 60% coverage across the listening area. About a 50% rain chance on Saturday with highs in the low 90s. From Channel 9 Eyewitness News, I'm Certified Chief Meteorologist Tom Terry.
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26: Orange County this morning. Keep an eye out for some bumper-to-bumper traffic across your attraction commute. A new crash at the Dean Toll Plaza, blocking two left lanes on eastbound State Route 408. And I'm also seeing a broken-down car at 441 there as well. And I'm also seeing that earlier police activity for a vehicle fire at eastbound State Route 414 and 441. From the WDBO Traffic Center, I'm Zach Wagon.
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0: back to In the House here on WDBO, brought to you by Metlock Lifetime Roofing. We got Ken, Josh, and Dylan on the airwaves answering your questions. My name's Josh McCarthy, answering your questions off the air, and then just getting it to the experts as fast as I can, because you want to hear what they have to say about your inquiries. If you want to join the conversation, I invite you to call in 844-580-9326, 855-844-580-WDBO. Let's go ahead and go to Anthony, who's calling in with a question about Medlock. Anthony, you're live on the air with Ken, Josh, and Dylan.
1: Good morning, Anthony.
2: Good morning.
1: Thank you for your call.
2: Thank you. I'm very much interested in Medlock. I've been talking with Aaron, and she's been extremely helpful. But the question I have is that I presently have a home which has a flat roof in the back of it over my porch.
1: Yes.
2: And I like the Metlock roof locking system, but I'm concerned about its interface with that flat portion of my roof.
1: Yes, I understand.
2: Given that the flat portion of my roof, I understand, is warrantied like for 10 years with the material that they used. And
1: well,
2: I'm wondering is that replaceable with the Metlock system?
1: Oh, yeah, absolutely it would be. You can spend some more money, though, and go to a standing seam metal roof on that flat system instead of the other flat roof, low slope system that is, different than that.
3: Yeah, I appreciate the call, Anthony. It's a great question, and we've kind of experienced this a lot now, now that we're doing a lot of these more, Metlock roof systems, and they tie into these, flat roofs where either it's a back porch or a front porch. But absolutely, we do, the modified bitumen system is most residential houses. That's what people go back with. There's really not very many options.
2: That's what I've been quoted with. Uh-huh.
3: Got it. Yeah, so, they've gotten a lot better, the modified systems, but still the manufacturers, they put 10-year, 15-year warranties on those systems because, they know, the weather here in Florida, and, they don't slope as fast. So we've kind of lived and learned, and we've now started doing a standing seam option on the low slope. So with our Metlock system, the lowest we can really go down to is like a 312 pitch, with the four-way interlocking system. But standing seam, as long as there's, a quarter inch of a slope, it's really not much at all. What we have to do is just raise the rib height a little bit on the low slope roof with the standing seam. And, it's still a concealed fastener system. So it's, instead of a four-way interlocking, it's two-way interlocking, but it's still a metal roof, and we can still offer the lifetime warranty with the standing seam system. So I would highly recommend, I can get with Aaron and let her know to give you those options.
2: Oh,
3: but
2: please,
3: it is kind
2: do
3: of
2: because,
3: a, yep.
2: Yeah, please do, because I think I would be interested in getting a quote
1: Great.
2: For that also. Thank
3: awesome.
2: You. Yes, very much.
1: Awesome. Do you have her phone number?
2: Okay. I have Aaron's phone number. I have it. Yeah, she's very responsive when I ask her a question, but I heard you guys were on the radio this morning, and I just happened to have this question out timely. Okay,
3: that's awesome.
2: Very much so. So Aaron would be knowledgeable about the standing approach. Okay.
1: Yes.
2: Okay, very good.
1: Well,
2: all right,
1: Anthony, we're really grateful, and thank you for choosing the Metlock Lifetime Roof. Make sure you make her aware that we have announced we got a $5,000 giveaway right here.
2: Yeah,
1: so.
2: Well, thank you so much. I did get that brochure. Thank you so much. That was one of the reasons I went with you, of course. But I was also the main reason, of course, is it's a locking system, the way
1: yes.
2: you guys locked the roof down. Okay.
1: Isn't it
2: so
1: beautiful,
2: sir?
1: Too? It's just gorgeous.
2: Yeah. Oh, it's a beautiful roof. That's one reason why I went to it over just a straight standing seam metal roof.
1: Right.
2: It's because the slate look really has a great look. It's really nice. Yeah.
1: Thank you so much, Anthony. And if I can help you as CEO and founder with anything, but you're in great hands. Aaron is another one of our great people, and we're so grateful for you. And thank you, Anthony. And that does leave a line open for anyone else. If you'd like to give us a call, you can be live on the air right now, 844-580-WDBO. If you'd like to call our office, have one of our great people out to your home, the number is 407-545-8836.
3: Yeah, that's awesome, Anthony. I mean, that's and Anthony there, he is getting a lifetime roof system. He's never going to have to worry about this ever again. And, you know, he's going to get it backed up by a family company where, you know, Ken's been doing it for over 100 years, and I've been doing this, you know, 15 plus years now. So Anthony's, you know, his family will never have to, you know, stress a roof system ever again. And then in the lifetime of this roof system, he's also going to be, you know, saving, you know, an unbelievable amount of money on his power bill. His air conditioning is going to last a lot longer. He's getting a phenomenal system, and it's truly going to last a lifetime. And we can't wait to install it, Anthony. And I bet it's going to look gorgeous.
1: And your homeowner's insurance is going to go down, considerably. You know, we've had lots and lots of people over $2,000 a year in annual savings, over $100 a month in power bills. It's just the last roof you'll ever need, and it's awesome. Thank you, Anthony, for your call. That does leave a line open for anyone else. If you'd like to call, if you have some questions, 844-580-WDBO.
3: Yeah, we appreciate that. And, you know, that's what we want is, you know, with this lifetime system. And lately it's been taken off. So if you guys, you know, if you're in the market and you're looking for a new roof, or, you know, you're stressed because the age of your roof's getting, you know, it's getting to that double digit mark, almost 10 years, have us come out and take a look. You know, we're getting to that stormy season. If we get any hurricanes or tropical storms, and you see, you know, you start to see some, you know, granules

0: But yeah, if you know, don't wait until the hurricane hits the home or it's a couple days away, and you know, give us a call and have us come out and take a look.
1: Yeah, and that's, I mean, we're coming up on peak. Historically, peak hurricane season is right around September 5th. And then right after that, you got on the other side of it. But the problem is that the Gulf is so warm that you get these storms that appear in the Gulf. They rapidly intensify, and you get 2 to 3 days notice, you know, to prepare. You know, and I don't know about you all, but, you know, during a work week, I barely have time to get home to put all the lawn furniture away and get all the stuff outside secure, let alone, you know, try to coordinate maybe getting my roof fixed or, you know, getting tarps, waiting in line at a grocery store, getting gas, getting the generator ready. So, you know, realistically, when you get a Metlock Lifetime roof, you're permanently checking that box that you're prepared, versus, you know, oh, the generator hasn't been touched since Milton. And so think about that. Milton was October 10th, a couple years ago, hit Florida, and it gave us, I think it was 2.5, 3 days notice. So take out all the time in the middle of the night, you know, when you're sleeping and the stores are closed anyway, and then you got to work. So you've got just a handful of hours, really, when you have these storms that are from the Gulf, that really rapidly intensify. You know, you're talking maybe 3 days, to really prepare. But then, you know, you got kids in school, you've got stuff going on. It's just a lot. And so permanently check the box, Metlock Lifetime Roof. 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You never run a generator in a garage. It doesn't work. 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You're not going to wake up. I mean, I can't stress that enough. And, you know, every year when we get in hurricane season, I get on this soapbox, but you got to be prepared. And, you know, when you buy any other product, you can't permanently check the box. You know, even if you get like an automatic standby generator for your home, that still has to be serviced. The oil has to be changed, things like that. The Metlock Lifetime Roof, box is checked, move on. You know, focus on everything else. Get your bottled water in order. You know, get your non-perishable foods, all that good stuff. So, you know, I went to it. Like Ken mentioned, there's a savings. We did the wind mitigation inspection and the 4-point inspection, gave that to our insurance agent, and we save right at $2,000 a year on the renewal. And so roll that out over years and think about how much money you've just put in your pocket compared to, you know, in your insurance company's pocket.
0: Yep. Don't wait. Now's the time. Don't wait for the storm, the stormy season to be here. Go with your local companies. You know, we know what happens when these hurricanes hit. You get all these, out of towners that come in, and, I mean, it's, you know, they get up on these roofs, and you know, there's no telling what they're doing up there. So, go with your local companies. And not only that, go with a local company that is manufactured, designed, and now installs a lifetime roof system for your home.
2: You know what I like about Anthony, when he called in, not only the great points of why he wants this lifetime roof, but most importantly, the beauty. It's going to increase the value of your home, probably 25%. And it doesn't just come in one style that it looks a certain way, like a standing seam. Everyone sees standing seam. And on a lot of houses, that style just doesn't work at all. So we have 4 different styles of it. It can be slate, it can have a shingle look, it can look like wood shakes, and or barrel tile. Great product that is the best and last roof that you'll ever need.
1: Yeah, wood. You mentioned wood shake. I was up in Michigan over the summer, and real wood shake roofs are incredibly popular up there. But years ago, and my hometown's in Michigan, and years ago, my hometown actually got hit with, they call them a straight line windstorm. And so basically it's what we have here almost every afternoon. But up there, the roofing material does not have a really a wind coat at all. And actually up there,

0: it's really popular to put two, if not three, layers of shingles, believe it or not, on yeah. top of each other. You know, because realistically, you're just fighting winter up there. The winds don't occur like they do down here. And my hometown was hit with these straight line winds, and the devastation that it caused to both shingle roof and everyone with the true wood shake roofs was just unbelievable. And so, you know, and at that point, it's like, okay, well, you weren't prepared, but you weren't prepared because you live in an area where the building code doesn't require these things. We're in Florida. Our building code requires certain things. Metlock has met and exceeded every single one of those categories. 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I mean, if, you know, if you put a Metlock roof on a house in Michigan, I mean, you know, 1,000 years from now, it'd probably still be there.
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3: 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The U.S. Supreme Court is siding with the Republican Party in an argument over TV advertising rates ahead of the November elections. And a federal judge is blocking another attempt by the Trump administration to restrict mail-in voting. A Boston judge ruled Friday that the administration's planned restrictions on mail-in voting are likely illegal and shouldn't be implemented before the midterm elections.
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0: two in the house here on WDBO AM 580, always streaming inside your WDBO app. My name's Josh McCarthy, sitting here with the experts at Metlock Lifetime Roofing, Ken, Dylan, and Josh, answering your calls. We had Anthony on the show a little bit earlier. If you want to join in, 844-580-9326. But quickly, Ken and the team, if somebody has a question right now as this show is coming to a close, there might be a better number for them to write down right now.
1: That number would be 407-545-8836. One more time, 407-545-8836. That number will get to our office. We'll be right out. We'll show you firsthand. We'll call you back. Whatever you're in need of, we're going to help you. My name is Ken Mellick. I am the CEO and founder, and so grateful to have you tune in on this Saturday. Thank you for that. This is the In the House radio show, and been right here on WDBO for 30 plus years, and so grateful to all of our listeners and our clients that has voted us to be the number one roofing company in Central Florida. We're just so grateful for you and grateful for your business and grateful that you trust us. And I guarantee you personally that we will stand behind it. 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We have product that's engineered to perform, and it's backed by myself, my family. I have 6 children, 28 grandchildren, 20 great grandchildren. Excited for the roof giveaway that we're going to do to veterans. And how do they do that, Josh?
2: 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It's the same thing, Metlock Roofing. There's a page there where you can nominate a veteran, if you nominate yourself, if you are a veteran or a Gold Star family, or nominate, if you know somebody that's a veteran or Gold Star family, please nominate them. And this Veterans Day, we will be announcing on the show after that Veterans Day, the winner of the Metlock Lifetime Roof. And as Ken mentioned before, that roof is going to be installed at no expense to the family. And obviously they'll pick the color that they want, you know, so it's going to look great. It's going to be a lifetime product for them to really, like we said before, we're going to check the box so they don't have to worry about roofing again.
3: Yeah. And, you know, as we get, we're also getting into that rainy season. We've got, the storms coming in. So be prepared. We've got the roof system we talk about it, every week on the show. 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You're not going to have to go up there every 3 to 5 years and have to soft wash it anymore. There's no granules or pebbles for anything to stick to. 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
8: Good morning, Central Florida, and thanks for listening to WDBO News in Orlando. I'm Isaac Abdel-Messiah with our top story. President Trump is warning the U.S. could soon target Iran's heavily fortified Pickaxe Mountain nuclear site as efforts to reach a deal to end the conflict remain stalled. Fox's Madeline Rivera reports.
9: President Trump is backing up Vice President Vance's claim that the conflict in Iran is not a war because the strikes have been intermittent. He calls it small potatoes, but he says the U.S. is also considering targeting a uranium enrichment facility in Iran, which would be a major move.
10: We may hit Pickaxe very soon because if there was anything going on with Pickaxe, but because of all of the things, you know, we're leading in space now by a lot. We know everybody that's moving at Pickaxe. We know everybody that's moving everywhere, all over Iran. And if anything goes bad, we hit them. We hit them hard.
9: President Trump has in the past threatened action against Pickaxe Mountain. The heavily fortified nuclear site is buried deep underground.
8: Besides Pickaxe Mountain, the president says the U.S. also remains focused on the Strait of Hormuz. Eventually, he says the waterway won't be as crucial as more pipelines are built.
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12: I'm Channel 9 Eyewitness News meteorologist Daniel McFarland, and we are watching some big changes with the rain over the next few days. More details coming up.
8: You're currently listening to WDBO Orlando's Severe Weather Station. I'm Isaac Abdel-Messiah, continuing our team coverage. A fourth person has died in Florida from flesh-eating bacteria. Health officials say a person in their late 70s has died of the bacteria in Broward County. Health officials say the bacteria, known as Vibrio vulnificus, is found in warm seawater and undercooked shellfish. It's the state's fourth death this year from the bacteria. Health officials say the best way to protect yourself from the flesh-eating bacteria is to avoid eating undercooked shellfish and to avoid exposing open wounds to warm salt water. And Duke Energy Florida wants approval from state regulators to lower customer rates starting in January 2027.
13: 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Commercial and industrial customers could see reductions ranging from 0.8 to 3.6%. The company attributes the rate to lower fuel costs and better infrastructure. Laurel Lee, WDBO News.
8: I'm Isaac Abdel-Messiah, WDBO News.
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5: I'm Channel 9 Chief Meteorologist Tom Terry. Scattered heavy sea breeze thunderstorms are going to rumble through and move toward the East Coast by around 7 p.m. tonight. 60% coverage across the listening area. About a 50% rain chance on Saturday with highs in the low 90s. From Channel 9 Eyewitness News, I'm Certified Chief Meteorologist Tom Terry.
4: 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Triple Team Traffic.
18: Orange County bumper-to-bumper traffic this morning on both sides of I-4 building up slowly at the attractions, but first, a multi-vehicle accident eastbound on State Road 408 just beyond the Dean Toll Plaza, and police activity eastbound on State Road 414. Residual delays shutting down the on-ramp due to a vehicle fire at 441. The rest of Seminole and Osceola County is up to speed. From the WDBO Traffic Center, I'm Zach Wagon.
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0: morning and welcome to On the Money here on WDBO AM 580. Always streaming inside your WDBO app. We got Joe Burt and Dave Balakrishnan with us this Saturday morning, taking your calls, answering your questions. Join the program if you like, as you have done for the better part of three decades, almost 4 decades now at this point, of On the Money, serving the airwaves of the Central Florida audience. 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So that's how they gain the trust. That's how they win all the awards that they have over the years. Joe, Dave, how are we doing today?
1: We're doing great, Josh. Good to be with you. As you said in the intro, Dave and I are here to take calls that might be on our listeners' minds. This is not a one-hour infomercial. We're here to help our listeners, as we have now for more than 30 years, closing on 40. Take questions that might be on your mind regarding your personal finances, decisions that you're trying to make regarding your IRA, your 401k, long-term health care, insurance, all that stuff and more, the things that Dave and I and the 15 other certified financial planners deal with day in, day out, working with our clients, getting them to and through their retirement years for a fee. But on Saturday morning, we are here for you absolutely free. So if there's anything on your mind regarding those subjects or anything else I might not have mentioned, the good news for you is the lines are absolutely wide open. So all you have to do is pick up the phone and dial these magic numbers.
0: The numbers are 844-580-9326, 844-580-WDBO, or send in your open mic using the free WDBO app. The topic of today's show is the big, beautiful bill. What's new and what's now permanent?
1: Yeah, the big, beautiful bill, Dave. It finally happened.
2: Yeah, good morning, Central Florida, and good morning, Josh and Joe. Yeah, so the big, beautiful bill. I mean, this was a lot of ideas that was kind of tossed around, let's say, even in December of last year. This was a very fast sprint to what's now a final bill that's been signed off by President Trump on July 4th. The big, beautiful bill. Right. There's a lot of things that are thrown. One thing's for sure. This bill is big. Number of pages, number of sections of the tax law that affects, whether it's individuals, whether it's businesses, whether it's trade related, all kinds of things are being affected or impacted from the changes that is happening in this bill. So big for sure. Beautiful. I leave that to be the eye of the beholder, right? So for one thing's for sure, the beautiful part of this bill, there's definitely a lot of things that have been added back to create complexity. So the 2017, the first time President Trump's the tax bill made life a lot easier, eliminated some of the exemptions and stuff, made tax filing easier. But this one throws in a lot more quirks, a lot more adjustments, for sure, definitely is likely to make things a bit more complicated. So we'll see. Beautiful will be in the eye of the beholder.
1: But I think the important thing is, and in looking at it and understanding it from at least without digging in every single page, is that there's a lot of good stuff in there for the middle class.
2: Absolutely.
1: And in fact, it was kind of disconcerting this morning. I don't know if you saw this morning's Sentinel, Dave, but the headline from AP is that the majority of Americans think that this is a bill for the billionaires. The billionaires are ones that are going to profit from this, and there's very little for the middle class, which I think is totally wrong. Frankly, the tax brackets have not changed for anybody. There's no benefit for the wealthier people. All the benefits, as I see them, for the most part, are for the middle class and lower income people.
2: Yeah, I mean, there is. I think I would probably venture out to say this is affecting or at least fitting both sections of the curve, partly because the people who are maybe retirees that are closer to retirement, primary income, social security, things like that, they're probably going to see adjustments in their tax rates, first of all, and then some of these additional deductions. Mm-hmm. So those are definitely going to help them. As far as the rich, quote unquote rich, I think the presumption around some of these arguments is that they are typically business owners, so there's a lot of business related write-offs or adjustments that's likely to benefit for them. Again, there is a lot, but I definitely think that it is going to help the middle income or the people close to that 150,000 earned income limit as a couple. It's definitely going to benefit them in a big way.
1: So give us some examples.
2: So we'll talk about the example around the senior deduction, right?
1: This is the one where President Trump has proposed making Social Security tax-free.
2: Right.
1: That didn't quite get through there, but there is some benefit there.
2: Right, absolutely. So I know there was even an email from Social Security itself where they came back and said, more people collecting Social Security will not pay taxes. In a way, it's not really, they're going to tax Social Security, but they're giving a deduction in a different way. And I think that's the real message here. Absolutely. So the senior tax deduction, this is where anybody who's 65 and above, and there's a technical definition on when that 65 starts, but if you're 65 and above, you get $6,000 off per person, right?
1: Right.
2: But the only catch here is that you can't make too much money.
1: Well, it's still got a pretty high threshold.
2: Absolutely. So if you're able to keep that, if you're a married filing jointly, mm-hmm. and if you can keep your income between Social Security and maybe other sources of income, your investments and all of that stuff, you can keep it below 150.
1: Right.
2: Right. The deduction, the standard deduction, which would have been $31,500 for everybody, mm-hmm. right? $31,500 for
1: right.
2: everybody.
1: Right.
2: If you're 65 and above,
1: right.
2: that number jumps to $43,500.
1: Yeah.
2: Right. That is, if you think about it, it's 30% of 150,000.
1: Yeah.
2: That's a nice break.
1: That's significant.
2: That's a nice break.
1: That's significant.
2: Absolutely a nice break.
1: Yes.
2: But what does this also do? And I'll go through an example somewhere today. I was working on a case for somebody who's just nearing retirement, mm-hmm. right? This particular family, household, was an educator, and another person was having a small business, kind of hair stylist, making some tip income. So again, there's this other thing right. that was in there, which was around tips. Mm-hmm. So we were trying to figure out, we had a plan, we've been working together for a bit, like, okay, when he retires, we were going to think about a bunch of things to do. And guess what? This print of this big, beautiful bill has definitely thrown a bit of a wrench in the curve.
1: In what way?
2: So in this case, I mean, we were actually having conversations with them where, you know, I mean, he's going to retire. He's going to draw from his IRA a little bit. And then he's going to start taking Social Security early. I mean, again, we typically tell people to wait until 67 or even 70, if that makes sense. But in this particular case, you know, he decided he's going to take it at 65. So he's taking Social Security. And then she's still working, not taking Social Security. She's still making some income, keeping herself active. Great. Good news, right?
1: Mm-hmm.
2: And guess what? Their income, based on the numbers that were there before, right, would have kept them right below that 150,000.
1: Okay.
2: So that was great.
1: Good news.
2: The thing was, once he decided to take Social Security and IRA, and they were thinking about a Roth conversion at this point, right? So there was another $20,000 in Roth that they wanted to move.
1: Yep.
2: Something that we talk about with people all the time. This threw us for a little curveball. Essentially, that Roth conversion is going to put them above that $150,000.
1: Uh-huh.
2: And so now their effective tax, as we call them, effective tax for that Roth conversion shoots up because they start losing the senior tax deduction, right?
1: Right.
2: And they're pushed above this $150,000. This effective tax rate, what would have been a 12% bracket transfer, is now for that Roth conversion, that portion of it shoots up to 30%.
1: There you go.
2: So, again, I think we talk about this tax torpedoes. I mean, you know, one of the seminars I do is this four stages of taxes through retirement.
1: Mm-hmm.
2: And one of the topics I covered is about this tax torpedo and about the Social Security, every incremental dollar of Social Security and how that affects things. Right. In this particular case, you know, the one thing's for sure, this big, beautiful bill has definitely loaded a few more torpedoes.
1: You got to be aware of it because
2: exactly.
1: This is what planning is all about.
2: Exactly.
1: You
2: know, that's exactly what I was going
1: to
2: say.
1: You wake up on next year on April 15th and you don't realize the things that you did here in 2025 and the impact that it has. You know, you thought you were on the right track. Things are simple, but you did that Roth conversion, didn't realize that you lost some of those. And this is what planning does. I mean, this is why people, whether it's done with our firm or other certified financial planners here in town, you really need it. You know, actually, the cost of having the planning done is going to will save you more in taxes than what it costs to have the planning done.
2: I mean, that's absolutely true. And
1: yes.
2: every time that's a conversation, sometimes you end up with this question on, hey, I got to pay for this plan, but what am I getting for it? Yeah, it looks like a nice big report. But I mean, invariably, every plan that I've done, I'm going to venture out to say, I've probably saved their bacon just in taxes.
1: Sure.
2: Easily. And this is, again, this is exactly the reason why I thought this would be a great topic to talk about with this example. Planning is key. And it's important that when there are big changes like this big, beautiful bill, it's important that we take a moment to revisit that plan, understand the tax implications, because we were always planning for this Roth conversion for Peter and Paula, and all of a sudden we're like, well, that doesn't make as much sense, or they may have to, you know, we got to think through this again.
1: Right. So, and the nice thing about our software is that, you know, when we've completed the plan, we now have, the client has the ability then to take it home, put it up on the screen, put in some adjustments that they want to make, and see what happens. So it's a dynamic plan. It's not something that you need on the day you walk out the door. It's going to be there forever. And as you suggested, and I mentioned, that anytime Congress is in session, your money is in jeopardy. Yeah. And so you, who knows what's going to happen in the next Congress, you know, and when they try to reverse what's currently permanent. There's nothing permanent in Washington.
2: Right.
1: So stuff happens, as we know.
2: Yeah, permanency is a word that is being thrown around quite a bit at this time around. I think we've always said this, you know, when Congress is in session, your money is at risk,
1: right,
2: in a sense.
1: Yes.
2: Again, you know, it's permanent as long as the next tax bill comes, and who knows what happens, right?
1: Right.
2: I mean, we all expected all these green energy credits and all of these things are in the tax code, and, you know, businesses are planning around that. And obviously, you know, with this bill, several of those things are at least being rolled back early, and so on and so forth. So the point is, tax code can change, will change, and I think it's more than likely it is going to change.
1: Well, this topic will be covered, strangely enough, at a workshop that we're doing next Saturday at my new home at Village on the Green. You may have heard the ads that we're putting here on WDBO. Next Saturday morning, we're doing our program live from Village on the Green. If you want to come by, you can be part of the live studio audience, followed up by 10 o'clock from 10 to 11:30. Gary Abley will be discussing the new tax bill and how it impacts your retirement accounts and all the things that Dave just mentioned. That'll be from 10 to 11:30, and then stick around 11:30. We'll be providing a great lunch. So we'd like to see you out there. If you want more information, go to financialgroup.com. That's financialgroup.com. There's a handful of seats available. You get to grab them while they're still available, and hope to see you next Saturday. And I hear the bumper music. Josh, take it away.
0: Thank you so much, Joe and Dave. If you want to join the conversation, we got open lines for you, 844-580-9326. Muggsy just called in. Muggsy, if you can hang on, we'll get you after the break. Muggsy's got a follow-up on something about Irma, not the hurricane, the financial term there, I-R-M-A-A. I'm learning I spelled it wrong last time. If you want to call in, 844-580-WDBO, you can have your question on. 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Maybe you saw something in the news. 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
4: 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The U.S. Supreme Court is siding with the Republican Party in an argument over TV advertising rates ahead of the November elections. And a federal judge is blocking another attempt by the Trump administration to restrict mail-in voting. A Boston judge ruled Friday that the administration's planned restrictions on mail-in voting are likely illegal and shouldn't be implemented before the midterm elections.
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0: 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Joe, Charles, let's go ahead and get back to our topic, which is the seven retirement decisions you can't afford to get wrong.
1: Yeah, just before the break, we talked about the first two, which is claiming Social Security at the right time, knowing when to do that and what to do. And then the second one is how much
2: investment risk
1: should you take?
3: And this gets us to decision number three, how much can you actually spend in retirement?
1: Uh-huh.
3: This is typically one of the most difficult questions for retirees. Some retirees, of course, are very afraid to spend. They've spent a long time accumulating a significant portfolio, but they continue living as though they're still saving for retirement. They don't travel. They don't help their children. They don't make improvements. They've been putting off. They wait for some magical number that tells them now you're allowed to enjoy your money. But the hard truth is that number really doesn't exist. On the other hand, you have some folks who spend too aggressively. They retire at age 62 or 65 and immediately increase their lifestyle because they finally have the time to enjoy themselves. The challenge is that in retirement, for most folks, retirement could last anywhere from 25, 30, or even more years. So we need to determine kind of what's a sustainable spending strategy for them. And, of course, the best question is kind of what level of spending gives you the highest probability of maintaining your lifestyle through retirement. Spending is, of course, isn't necessarily a static number, and many retirees spend more during the active years of retirement, like travel, dining out, hobbies, golf, family vacations, and then they proceed to kind of spend less as they get older and older and don't physically able to travel as much.
1: You know, you've probably heard this in retirement. You've got the go-go years, the slow-go years, and then the no-go years.
3: And in the no-go years, of course, that's when your healthcare expenses potentially be much higher than it's ever been in your life. And so your retirement income plan should account for not just average markets, but of course there are bad markets. And having done this for 25 years, I've seen some bad markets and some black swan events. So the objective isn't to die, of course, with the largest account balance possible. The objective is to use your money to live the life you want without running out of it.
1: I think the important thing is, this is what financial planning really brings to the table, is shows you based on what your lifestyle is, based on what you want to do, based on what you need to do, buying cars, putting a roof on the house, and all those other things, how much could you and should you be spending, given some reasonable assumptions. And once you know what that is and you stay within those guardrails, you can sleep at night. But operating in the blind is very, very difficult because, as we've said time and time again, they don't teach us this stuff in school, and this is what financial planning is. Why we've been in business for 50 years of answering these questions for our clients. And with the sophisticated software that we have today, being able to model the what-if scenarios is really, really important.
3: It is, and it's really important in the sense that, especially when you're getting ready to retire, to help you make that decision, kind of what can we live on in retirement, live comfortably, and make sure that our money kind of outlives us versus we run out of money in retirement.
1: Right, right.
3: And do we have enough money saved for us to live comfortably in retirement at this point? And I've met with couples that were very happy to realize they could retire early because their spending was sustainable.
1: Okay. I hear the music. Josh, take it away.
0: Thank you so much, Joe and Charles. Rodney Ownby taking your calls off the air right now, available to you 407-869-9800. 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
4: 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Orlando's news, weather, and traffic starts now.
5: Good morning, Central Florida. Thanks for tuning in to WDBO News here in Orlando. I'm Isaac Abdelmassiah with our top story. Two U.S. negotiators have arrived in Russia for talks on Ukraine. Details from ABC's Patrick Reville at the Foreign Desk.
6: President Trump's special envoy Steve Witkoff and his son-in-law Jared Kushner are in Moscow today, again trying to persuade Vladimir Putin to end his war in Ukraine. But there's little expectation that this time will be more successful. Russia has intensified bombing Kyiv since the director of the CIA made a rare trip to Moscow last week, also urging Putin to negotiate. All signs suggest for now that Putin still believes he can win the war by further escalating it. Witkoff and Kushner next may visit Kyiv, which would be the first time they have done so.
5: There's a heated debate in Volusia County over proposed changes to the VCSO budget.
7: Sheriff Mike Chitwood accuses County Chair Jeff Brower of trying to defund the police. He says cutting the sheriff's budget is not the right way to provide tax relief for residents. Brower says the proposed tax rollback would still give the sheriff's office nearly $6 million more than it received last year, just less than it would get if the current tax rate stayed in place. Laurel Lee, WDBO News.
5: And the selection process for the Pro Football Hall of Fame is undergoing massive changes. Officials announced today a cut in selectors from 50 to 28 in the elimination of the modern era and senior player categories. All eligible former players will be considered as one group to help ensure the most deserving ones will be enshrined. The Hall is also expanding its contributor category to include a nominee's NFL playing career. The changes are taking effect for the selection of the class of 2027. I'm Isaac Abdel-Messiah, WDBO News.
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13: I'm Channel 9 Chief Meteorologist Tom Terry. Scattered heavy sea breeze thunderstorms are going to rumble through and move toward the East Coast by around 7 p.m. tonight. 60% coverage across the listening area. About a 50% rain chance on Saturday with highs in the low 90s. From Channel 9 Eyewitness News, I'm Certified Chief Meteorologist Tom Terry.
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14: Orange County traffic this morning on both sides of I-4 at the attractions. An earlier vehicle fire at your eastbound State Road 414 commute at 441 with police activity there. The 408 still experiencing a multi-vehicle accident at Dean Toll Plaza just beyond there. The rest of the county free of major backups, Seminole and Osceola. From the WDBO Traffic Center, I'm Zach Wagon.
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0: Welcome back to On the Money here on WDBO AM 580, always streaming inside your WDBO app. My name is Josh McCarthy, sitting here with Joe Burt and Charles Curry, two certified financial planners from the Certified Financial Group. 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Joe, Charles, let's go ahead and get back to our topic, which is the seven retirement decisions you can't afford to get wrong.
1: Yeah, just before the break, we talked about the first two, which is claiming Social Security at the right time, knowing when to do that and what to do. And then the second one is how much
2: investment risk
1: should you take?
2: And this gets us to decision number three, how much can you actually spend in retirement?
1: Uh-huh.
2: This is typically one of the most difficult questions for retirees. Some retirees, of course, are very afraid to spend. They've spent a long time accumulating a significant portfolio, but they continue living as though they're still saving for retirement. They don't travel. They don't help their children. They don't make improvements. They've been putting off. They wait for some magical number that tells them now you're allowed to enjoy your money. But the hard truth is that number really doesn't exist. On the other hand, you have some folks who spend too aggressively. They retire at age 62 or 65 and immediately increase their lifestyle because they finally have the time to enjoy themselves. The challenge is that in retirement, for most folks, retirement could last anywhere from 25, 30, or even more years. So we need to determine kind of what's a sustainable spending strategy for them. And of course, the best question is kind of what level of spending gives you the highest probability of maintaining your lifestyle through retirement. Spending is, of course, isn't necessarily a static number. And many retirees spend more during the active years of retirement, like travel, dining out, hobbies, golf, family vacations. And then they proceed to kind of spend less as they get older and older and don't physically able to travel as much.
1: You know, you've probably heard this in retirement. You've got the go-go years. Mm-hmm. The slow-go years, and then the no-go years.
2: And in the no-go years, of course, that's when your healthcare expenses
1: right.
2: potentially be much higher than it's ever been in your life. And so your retirement income plan should account for not just average markets, but of course there are bad markets. And having done this for 25 years, I've seen some bad markets and some black swan events. So the objective isn't to die, of course, with the largest account balance possible. The objective is to use your money to live the life you want without running out of it.
1: I think the important thing is, this is what financial planning really brings to the table, is shows you based on what your lifestyle is, based on what you want to do, based on what you need to do, buying cars, putting a roof on the house, and all those other things, how much could you and should you be spending, given some reasonable assumptions. And once you know what that is and you stay within those guardrails, you can sleep at night. But operating in the blind is very, very difficult because, as we've said time and time again, they don't teach us this stuff in school, and this is what financial planning is. What's why we've been in business for 50 years of answering these questions for our clients. And with the sophisticated software that we have today, being able to model the what-if scenarios is really, really important.
2: It is, and it's really important in the sense that especially when you're getting ready to retire, to help you make that decision, kind of what can we live on in retirement, live comfortably, and make sure that our money kind of outlives us versus we run out of money in retirement.
1: Right, right.
2: And do we have enough money saved for us to live comfortably in retirement at this point? And I've met with couples that were very happy to realize they could retire early because their spending was sustainable.
1: Okay. I hear the music. Josh, take it away.
0: Thank you so much, Joe and Charles. Rodney Ownby taking your calls off the air right now. Available to you 407-869-9800. 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
1: today
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0: Welcome back to On the Money here on WDBO AM 580, always streaming inside your WDBO app. My name is Josh McCarthy. 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We also got Rodney Ownby a part of the show. He's off the air. He's behind the scenes. 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That's 407-869-9800. Joe, Charles, the topic of today's show is the 7 retirement decisions you can't afford to get wrong.
1: Yeah, well, we covered some of those. Let's recap what the 7 are, and then we'll get back to where we left off.
2: Yeah, to recap the 7 are is, number 1 is, when should you claim Social Security? Number 2 is, how much investment risk should you take? Number 3 is, how much can you safely spend in retirement? Number 4 is, how should you manage your taxes? Number 5 is, how are you going to pay for health care? And then number 6, which accounts should you spend from and when? And then number 7, what happens if life doesn't go according to plan?
1: So we covered the first 3 in the top of the hour there. So let's
2: correct.
1: Go to
2: going
1: number 4.
2: Into talking about taxes. The one thing none of us want to deal with, but of course it's very important piece when it comes to our overall financial plan. When I talk with folks, and of course, through financial planning, we talk about retirement, and many retirees kind of look at their traditional IRA or 401k, and they see that account balance, and they've worked very hard, and let's say it's $1 million today, and they look at me and say, I have $1 million to retire on. Well, that's true, but a traditional retirement account generally represents pre-tax money. You haven't necessarily paid the government on that share just yet. So really, it's not really $1 million. It's going to be a lower number than that, because when you pull that money out, it's generally a taxable event to you that's treated as income. And of course, also with a large IRA or 401k, as you get older, you run into this thing called required minimum distributions, or RMDs, which can also force kind of taxable income kind of out of your retirement accounts later in life. This kind of creates an important planning opportunity. Sometimes it makes sense to voluntarily kind of recognize that income today through a thing called a Roth conversion in order to potentially reduce your future taxable income. But let me be very clear, Roth conversion isn't automatically a good idea for most folks. We really just need to look at your current tax bracket, what's your future projected tax bracket, what's your required minimum distribution, Social Security, other income, your estate planning, and potentially Medicare premiums. Because here's something many people don't realize, a tax decision can also become a Medicare decision, especially right when you're collecting Medicare. What folks don't realize is that higher income Medicare beneficiaries may pay additional premiums through a thing called IRMA, which is the income-related monthly adjustment amount. Medicare generally looks back at 2 years of your tax return income when determining those premiums, and that could be a very big eye-opener for folks.
1: Huge eye-opener.
2: Mm-hmm. And it's one where you have folks come in and say, without consulting with us, I just did a large Roth conversion.
1: Yeah, and they feel real proud about it.
2: Correct. Feel very proud that they made that tax decision.
1: Right.
2: And in turn, what they've done is create a Medicare problem for themselves. So a large Roth conversion, a capital gain or IRA distribution, all those things potentially could affect your future Medicare premiums. That's why I encourage people to think about tax planning, not just tax preparation.
1: Yeah, taxes are critical.
2: Correct.
1: And, you know, as you said early on, it making the decision about Social Security, when to take it, that impacts everything, too, because some of your Social Security could be subject

0: $3. But if you go to the end there for the highest income, depending on what your, once again, what your income is, it could be up to $690 a month. Mm-hmm. So, you know, that's an additional $400 a month or so that you could be paying in Medicare premiums if you haven't done your planning.
1: Correct. If you realize more income than you shouldn't have in that particular year, and that's important, especially as you get near the end of the year and you're looking at your different accounts and where do I take money from to pay for that family Christmas trip, or where do I take money out to give to my kids? If you take it from the running account and all of a sudden jack up your income more and get you into a higher bracket, all of a sudden your Medicare premiums could go up to a much higher number than you were realizing.
0: And by paying $5,000 a year more for your Medicare, you don't get extra Medicare.
1: There's
0: no extra benefit.
1: It's still the same benefit, but you're just paying more for it.
0: Exactly.
1: And that brings us to decision number five. It's kind of how you're going to pay for health care. Of course, this is one of the biggest retirement expenses for most people, and it's one that most people underestimate. If you're approaching 65, Medicare, of course, is being able to collect is a major milestone for you. But just remember, as you were just mentioning, Medicare isn't a free health care. You have premiums, you have deductibles, you have potentially co-pays, co-insurance, prescription costs, and depending on your coverage and supplemental insurance premiums, there are also expenses that Medicare doesn't fully cover, including many dental or vision services. And perhaps the biggest unknown when it comes to healthcare is when or if you're going to need long-term care.
0: Right.
1: And of course, with that, long-term care is one of those expenses that continues to go up exponentially that a lot of folks don't realize it's sitting out there. And the numbers today are pretty eye-opening when you look at somebody who needs full-blown nursing home care. The national average is about $130,000 today. If you need assisted living care, it's about $75,000 or so. So if you could imagine, let's say a couple, one's in nursing home, one's in assisted living, that's over $200,000 per year just in healthcare expenses that they have to pay for kind of out of pocket if they hadn't done any planning, and to have their portfolio and their retirement accounts generate to cover that.
0: And in our software, when we do financial planning, we put that number up there, and you look at it and say, okay, this is what it potentially could be. How do we handle it? What are we going to do? And this way you know that that train coming down the track, you know exactly pretty much what it looks like.
1: Yeah, and for those who do it themselves, just remember, kind of your retirement plan can work beautifully on paper or your Excel spreadsheet, but can be significantly affected, as we were talking about, by extended health care or long-term care need. I encourage retirees to kind of think about health care in two categories. One has to do with routine kind of health care expenses, and the other has to do with catastrophic or long-term care expenses. So the planning question becomes, how can I predict exactly what my health care will cost? You really can't do that. It's more, how financially resilient is my retirement plan if a health care cost is higher than I expected? So just think about that when you kind of go through the different decisions that you're making, and realize that healthcare is going to be a large expense, and you need to have a plan in place that if something unexpected happens, that you have the resources that can cover that.
0: Right.
1: And that gets us into decision number six, kind of which account should you spend first in retirement?
0: So what kind of accounts are we talking about? What are the options in terms of accounts that one might have?
1: Yeah, so for example, let's say you have $500,000 in a traditional IRA.
0: Okay.
1: $300,000 in a Roth IRA, mm-hmm. let's say $200,000 in a taxable investment account. So total, you have $1 million.
0: Yep, okay.
1: So with that $1 million, but if you don't really have three identical buckets of money, you have three different types of accounts, and each one of them is treated a little bit differently when it comes to taxes. The traditional IRA generally creates taxable income when money is taken out or distributed. The Roth IRA is a little bit different in terms of its tax treatment. For qualified distributions, those typically come out tax-free. And then, of course, in your taxable account, any type of interest, dividends, or capital gains, those are all treated as taxable events to you. So if you need, for example, $50,000 for living expenses, where should that $50,000 kind of come from? That's really back to financial planning. It's a planning question. And the answer, of course, may change from year to year. There isn't a universal withdrawal order. The account allocation really matters, and so does that timing, as we've been talking about today. And then the other piece, when it comes to kind of that IRA, as we're talking, you'll have RMDs will eventually kind of create a taxable income for you, whether you actually need it or not, to live on. So instead of asking kind of which account should I withdraw from, you really should say, Really, the question should be is how do we coordinate withdrawals to maximize kind of the after-tax retirement income and ultimately

0: really preserve your flexibility. Because if you leave so much money in that IRA or your 401k and let it just continue to accumulate and build up over time, those RMDs, you're going to have to take them whether you need them or not. And potentially those RMDs can be push you into the highest tax bracket where you're getting IRMA premium surcharges. You're also paying a lot in taxes. And with versus doing tax planning today when you can before you hit age 73 or 75 when those RMDs kind of kick in.
1: Right. And with the changes in the tax law, they're not as flexible in terms of passing on your IRAs as it used to be.
0: Correct.
1: You know, and, using stretch IRAs, there's rules of change in that regard.
0: Correct. And I did a workshop this past weekend where we talked about IRAs and all the different ways, both good things and bad things around IRAs. And one of the challenges is today with the new tax law that if your kids inherit your IRA at your passing, they have this thing now where they have to withdraw all the money out of an IRA over 10 years, whether they need the income or not. And if you have children who are successful, all of a sudden now you're giving them a giant kind of tax bomb that could push them into higher taxes as well. And then the other thing coming to decision number 7, or the last one, is when something happens that doesn't go according to plan, kind of what does your plan kind of lay out for you? Just remember that retirement planning isn't just about expected outcome, it's about preparing for the unexpected. What happens if the market falls 30% shortly after you retire? What happens if inflation stays elevated? What happens if you live to 95? What happens if one of your spouses dies unexpectedly? Or what happens if one spouse needs long-term care, as we've been talking about? And what happens if you become unable to manage your own finances? These aren't, of course, pleasant conversations or questions. They're important questions for you. And it gets back to planning and having those conversations with your spouse, with your financial planner, to make sure you have some plan in place that when things go awry. And that's why it's important that both spouses need to understand the financial plan, not just one. We've met with many couples where one spouse kind of handles the finances and the other doesn't really want to be involved. But typically what happens is we ask the question, what happens to you since you manage the family finances? If you pass away tomorrow, does your spouse know what to do? And most of them kind of look at us dumbfounded and saying, of course not. They don't know what to do. Like, is there anything written down? Is there anything with your passwords? Anything that they can get to so they can understand and be able to properly manage things going forward?
1: And it's the number one reason why we are probably, more often than not, the first people that get called when one of those situations happens, even before sometime family members, because they want to know, okay, what do we do now? How do we handle all of this? And if we've got the plan laid out, it's an easy answer for us to figure out. If you haven't done any planning, we try to put the pieces and parts together on the fly. But if you've done some planning, the decision making is a lot clearer, so to speak. So
0: it also allows you to do tax planning too, to help the surviving spouse and do things appropriately, and also to make sure that there's enough income being generated from the portfolio and from the retirement accounts and pensions and whatnot to provide the lifestyle for your surviving spouse that they're accustomed to.
1: So if any of these things, you want help with any of that, so Charles and I and the 14 other certified financial planners do providing retirement planning and investment management for a fee. We don't work for free, but we'd be glad to help you. 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
4: There's a heated debate in Volusia County over proposed changes to the VCSO budget. Sheriff Mike Chitwood accuses County Chair Jeff Brower of trying to defund the police. President Donald Trump wants to transform East Potomac Park's golf course in Washington, D.C. into a world-class venue. Residents fear this could alter the park's historic character and affordability. And Iran has accused the U.S. of attacking an Iranian tanker near Karg Island in the Persian Gulf. Iranian state TV reported that 4 U.S. missiles struck the tanker Saturday, but there were no casualties.
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0: 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So fortunate to be on the airwaves with Joe Burt and Charles Curry, two certified financial planners with the Certified Financial Group. We also got Rodney Ownby taking your calls off the air. 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
1: Yeah, we cover the seven retirement decisions you can't afford to get wrong in our first part of our program today. Real quick, why don't we run through those, Charles, and we can wrap it up.
2: Yeah, one through seven. When should you claim Social Security? How much investment risk should you take? How much can you safely spend in retirement? How should you manage your taxes? How are you going to pay for health care? Which accounts should you spend from and when? And what happens if life doesn't go according to plan? I think those are all important decisions, and I think it's important for a lot of folks and our listeners that when you think about retirement planning, it isn't simply about investment management and how much money can you make your portfolio grow. There's a lot of other decisions that are very important when it comes to retirement planning, and that's what working with a CFP or certified financial planner is important when it comes to financial planning, and it's the coordination of multiple decisions over multiple decades that kind of gets you to and through retirement.
1: It's really, it's our reason for being. You know, as we've said before, they don't teach you this stuff in school, and we go through life trying some of this, trying some of that, hope it all works out, to only find we might have a collection of financial accidents. So we are the financial body shop, if you will. Bring in your stuff to us, and we will try to sort it out for you. So you want to put a bow on this, Charles?
2: Sure, yeah. Before we wrap up, I'd like every listener to really ask themselves kind of three main questions. Question number one, where will my retirement income come from? When you add up Social Security, pensions, annuities, if you have them, investment income, portfolio withdrawals, do you know where your monthly paycheck is going to come from? Question number two, what happens if the market tomorrow drops 25%? Would you have to sell investments immediately? Could you temporarily reduce withdrawals? Do you have enough liquidity to avoid selling at an inopportune time? And then finally, question number three, what happens if you live longer than expected? I think longevity is going to be a new risk for all of us, especially with modern medicine. If you are 65 today, and let's say you live to age 95, which was unexpected, that's a 30-year retirement. Do your assets and income have a reasonable chance of supporting that lifestyle and that timeline? Those three questions alone can reveal a lot about the strength of your retirement plan today. So let me leave you with one final thought that most people spend their working years asking, how much can I save? But retirement requires us to start asking a different questions. It's back to kind of how much can I spend? When can I claim Social Security? How much risk should I take? How should I pay taxes and when should I pay taxes? How do I protect against healthcare costs today? And which accounts should I use in retirement? And then ultimately, how do I make sure this money lasts as long as I do? You spent decades, of course, building your retirement savings. That transition into retirement is not a time to put those decisions on autopilot. It's a time to really be intentional. Because the difference between a good retirement plan and a great retirement plan isn't necessarily how much money you have. It's how effectively you coordinate that money you have with the life you want to live. So helping you make informed decisions today so your money can support you is the most important thing.
1: There you go.
2: People you care about for the rest of your life.
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0: Thank you so much, Joe Burt and Charles Curry. We have Rodney Ownby taking your calls right now off the air as this episode comes to a close. If you've got a question and it's 90000, then Rodney is available to you at 407-869-9800. I just realized I said 9 instead of 10. It's 10 o'clock. 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
4: Good morning, Central Florida, and thanks for tuning into WDBO News here in Orlando. I'm Isaac Abdelmessiah with our top story. Travel costs are high, but it is not stopping millions of Americans from being on the move this Labor Day weekend. Fox's Chanley Painter reports.
5: This holiday weekend is on track to be one of the busiest of the year, despite those higher costs. For example, the TSA expects to screen more than 17 million travelers this Labor Day weekend. Even though flights to the most popular domestic destinations are nearly 20% more expensive than last year, averaging $790 round trip. And hotel prices are also up, with domestic bookings rising 9% and international stays up 12%. So far this morning, though, more than 600 flights have already been delayed in the U.S. and more than 120 canceled. And of course, gas prices are significantly higher this year as the conflict in Iran drives up fuel costs. Diesel prices in the U.S. hit a record $5.88 per gallon.
4: The previous highest recorded national average price for diesel was set in June 2022, according to the AAA.
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7: I'm Channel 9 Eyewitness News meteorologist Daniel McFarland, and we are watching some big changes with the rain over the next few days. More details coming up.
4: 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I'm Isaac Abdel-Messiah, continuing our team coverage. There was a hung jury in the Lindsey Clancy murder case, and there are now questions surrounding a possible retrial. The judge declaring a mistrial on Friday, Clancy is charged in the killing of her three children. The case sparking a debate about postpartum mental health. Here's ABC News legal contributor Bernarda Villalona.
8: When you're talking about a woman who had history of mental health, who was actually trying to get treatment and was failed from the health care system, I think that weighed heavily for the defense. And also she had the support of her ex-husband and the mother-in-law, so that helped in her favor.
4: And an internal affairs investigation into a fatal officer-involved crash that killed a 92-year-old woman found the officer didn't break the law. Andrew McCune was behind the wheel of the police car that slammed into Milagros Ortiz on January 18th. She died of blunt force trauma from injuries sustained in the crash. The state attorney's office declined filing charges against McCune, and the Orlando Police Department gave McCune an 80-hour suspension. He returned to full duty on May 4th. Ortiz's family filed a $92 million wrongful death lawsuit against the city of Orlando. I'm Isaac Abdel-Messiah, WDBO News.
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7: I'm Channel 9 Eyewitness News meteorologist Daniel McFarland, and our temperatures will rise into the low 90s for the early part of this afternoon before some isolated rain chances start to build up. A few stronger thunderstorms are possible in the later afternoon and evening, with heavy rain being the biggest threat. For Channel 9 Eyewitness News, I'm meteorologist Daniel McFarland.
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6: Orange County delays this morning affecting east and westbound sides of I-4. But first, a disabled vehicle northbound on State Road 417 approaching World Center Drive. Eastbound on State Road 408 beyond Dean Toll Plaza. Multi-vehicle accident. Police activity for an earlier vehicle fire eastbound on the 414 at 441. From the WDBO Traffic Center, I'm Zach Wagon.
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0: Hello and welcome to Florida's Homes and Gardens right here on WDBO AM 580, always streaming inside your WDBO app. My name is Josh McCarthy, sitting here with Nancy Campbell of Creative Floors, Bill Burke of S&W Kitchens. It's a Labor Day weekend. That might mean you might see some sales from some of those big box stores. It might start a conversation in your household. That conversation could always develop on its own, but you may want to pick the brain of the experts that we have in this studio today. How often, Nancy and Bill, how often does somebody walk into your store and say, hey, I heard about this thing. Tell me more about it. That's why I saw a commercial for this big box store that's doing a free fridge for the purchase of a whatever. And you kind of have to, there's a fine print there that you experts know that, you know, they might just need a little bit of education. Sometimes it might be as good as advertised, but sometimes it might be too good to be true.
12: Oh, I completely agree, you know, and nothing, just remember, nothing is free in this life. So if you just start there and figure out where it's hidden inside the price of whatever it is you're looking to purchase, just know it's in there. Nothing's free.
13: Right.
12: There's no free installation. There's no free carpet your installation.
13: Right. I mean, on some level, I think that the businesses that go about promoting things like that, I think on some level they're insulting your intelligence, right?
12: I know. I see, like,
13: buy one room, get three rooms free.
12: I was just going to say that same example.
13: Wow.
12: It happens. I see it all the time, and I'm like, who buys into this? Honestly, does that even make sense?
13: You know, there's people that just don't understand how business works, right? I don't understand how physics works, okay? And there's some people that just don't understand how business works. And I don't know. I tell you, the people that go about doing business that way, just like with the loss leaders and, you know, come in and buy this refrigerator for, you know, $500 less than anyone else could possibly sell it to you for, but they just want to get you in the door. So you buy all the rest of the stuff that they have scattered throughout the store, like what we're going to see many people do this weekend is they're going to go run out because they see an ad for, to Josh's point, you know, they're going to see an ad for these great sales, these great Labor Day sales, you know, whether it's a furniture store or, you know, one of the big box stores advertising appliances at a price that you just can't refuse, right? To me, that's terrific. I hope they continue to do that because people that rush out and go buy appliances, that's the genesis of more kitchen renovations for us than I can tell you. Because it doesn't fit, you know? They do the bring backs, right? Mm-hmm. Or they keep it and then they have to renovate around it. You know, classic, we've talked about many times on the show before, is you go buy a new refrigerator because it has all the fancy bells and whistles and you want more capacity. And, you know, the refrigerators now are bigger than they used to be. You know, they're taller, they're wider, and they're deeper from front to rear as well, unless you get a specialty refrigerator. So, you know, how many times have you gone into your neighbor's house or your friends or family members and they had to cut the edge off the countertop to fit the refrigerator into the space, or the cabinet above the refrigerator they removed because the new refrigerator was just too tall? So that's the genesis of more kitchen renovations for us. People that go out and buy a cooktop. Well, we have a 36-inch cooktop. We'll just buy a new 36-inch cooktop. Well, they have granite countertops, and now the cutouts dimensions aren't the same, right? Or they have different electrical requirements for the new cooktop. They go buy an induction cooktop, and the salesperson that was showing them the induction cooktop didn't mention to them that you need a 40 or 50 amp breaker for an induction cooktop versus the 30 amp breaker that you have there currently, and a heavier gauge wire, you know, and now they can't use that until they get those fixed. So you get into the domino effect then. Well, if we're going to pay someone to come out and cut the countertop, it's builder grade Ubatuba or Cambrian black countertop that we didn't really want anyway. Let's replace the countertops. Well, as long as I'm replacing the countertops, how about the backsplash tile? Right?
12: Absolutely.
13: And the sink and the faucet. And, well, we may as well do the cabinetry as well, right? So, yeah.
0: That is that beginning of the domino effect. It's the end. It's the middle of the end of the domino effect. There are things that I've done. Because I do this show with you experts, there are things that I see in my friend's house that I don't say, but I say, oh, you ran into an issue you didn't see coming, and B, you didn't want to gut apart that part of the house to fix it properly. So you may have put a Band-Aid on this situation there now.
13: Yeah.
12: Yeah, we had a customer come in our showroom that got hooked into one of these deals, and she had a flight of stairs. Now imagine this, they're doing vinyl on the flight of stairs. She didn't know better about what to look for in a flight of stairs, like there's stair nosings that match or coordinate, stair treads available, putting in a very nice product, but free installation. And now they get to the stairs and they're going to, I don't know if you've ever seen it in a commercial application where they put just a metal stair nose on the edge. It's like L-shaped.
13: Right.
12: And there's a little piece on the riser and a little piece on the tread. It would look horrible. I have never seen this done this way. She was losing her mind over this, and she came in and she's like, well, the company sent us to you to buy the stair treads. And we're like, what? Why don't they buy them? They didn't know how to install them. Mm. They didn't know what to do with them.
13: Yeah.
12: So they were just going to slap this metal edge on there. And of course, it's not what she wanted. When they showed it to her, she was, losing her mind. And we're like, oh my God, you can't let them do this.
13: No, I mean, that's where it comes down to people that are the experts in this industry, right? When you get or come up against a company or designer or salesperson, if they're just yesing you to death, all they're after is the sale. Uh-huh. Yes, Mr. Burke, that's a great idea. This happened to me when I bought my irrigation system. I didn't know any better. I'm not an irrigation specialist. I said, hey, I think I want to do this and maybe this and this. Oh, yes, Mr. Burke, that's a great idea. Well, now it's not what I wanted. After it was done and I see it, it's like, well, wait a minute. I wanted this, this, and this, but you said this, this, and this. It's like, I can sympathize with that woman.
12: You don't know what you don't know.
13: Right. So they go to, all right, yeah, we'll put this great edge trim on it and it'll look beautiful. And then they go to do it. It's like, well, no, that's horrible.
12: Yeah, nobody ever does that, especially in a residential application. It was crazy.
13: Yeah.
12: We just stood there and shook our heads and tried to help her and show her. We have pieces in our showroom. We're doing show and tell. And they wanted more money to do it the right way.
13: Sure.
12: And it would have cost her, she told us the amount she had already paid. There was nothing free. She wasn't getting anything free.
13: Yeah.
12: We're like, oh my God, she just got so taken advantage of. And it just breaks my heart to see that.
13: Yeah, that's too bad. And you sympathize with people like that. We have people that come in every week where, the guy who was going to help them with a project takes advantage of the situation one way or the other, whether they overcharge them or they underperform or they use products that nobody would even think of using in an application and a manner that's just not appropriate or industry standards. And, people, you feel bad and you want to help them as much as you can. And a lot of times we're able to point people in the right direction, but it gets frustrating for the homeowner in that respect because they've already paid good money for something that they were expecting. And now we're telling them not only on top of that, do you have to buy new material, but we'll have to pay our guys to come and do the demolition of all of it as well and take it all out so it can be put in properly.
12: Oh, absolutely. We see this a lot with the shop-at-home services, you know, where they don't have a showroom. They just bring samples to you. Unfortunately, they only bring you a handful. You're looking at a very tiny little swatch. And when you're looking at hard surfaces, it's impossible to see what the floor is really going to look like in a little tiny 4x4 square. And it really is important. That's why we give loan out our samples that are, you know, 3-4 feet tall by 2 feet wide. I can barely carry them, but right. We take them out to the customer's home so they can see a big piece. So you get the idea of what variation may look like or the shade. You can't tell anything off a 4x4 square.
13: No.
12: And they have such limited samples. And when they tell you they can do it next day, they have about 2 products that they could actually do next day. And you better like one of the 2 colors that they actually stock. And yeah. And again, you get what you pay for.
13: Yeah. So while we're speaking on this line of thought here, my wife asked me a couple days ago. She wants to redo the kids are going to be out of the house soon enough, and she wants to redo their bathroom and she wants to put in a brand new tub in there. So she thinks that she would enjoy soaking in it on some level, right? Probably never use it. But so we were talking about it, and the reason that she even brought it up and was asking me about it, she said, how long do you think a bathroom remodel would take if we pulled the tub out and put a new tub? I said, well, you know, it's at least, you know, 4 to 6 weeks or so by the time we remove everything and we have the tile guy come in and the plumber and the electrician and the painter and, you know, everyone that's involved in it. And she's like, oh, okay. Well, all right, never mind. Right. And I'm like, well, why? Well, she had seen a commercial for a company that does one day bath renovations.
12: Uh-huh.
13: Right. And what they do is they use those fiberglass overlays, the same as you would get if you went to stay in a hotel. Right.
12: Right.
13: So those fiberglass overlays that some of them, they emboss a pattern on it that sort of looks like tile, and they have a textured floor on them. But that's how you get if you want a one day bath renovation, that's what you're going to get in almost every instance. Okay. One day bath renovations, you just can't do it if you're doing it properly, if you're not skipping steps, you're not taking shortcuts, if you do it the proper way. You're not going to get a one-day bath renovation. So I explained that to her a little bit, and she's like, oh, well, we don't want the fiberglass overlay.
12: No.
13: So, you know, so when the kids move out, we'll get a little bit more serious.
12: You'll do it
13: about,
12: right.
13: And we'll do it right. Yeah, of course we will. You know, there's no
12: How
13: sense.
12: How big's your hot water tank?
13: We have a 50-gallon.
12: Okay. Hot water
13: tank.
12: She's going to use every bit of that 50-gallon in that tub.
13: Yeah.
12: Just soaking it.
13: Yeah. That's an upgrade from the 40-gallon water tank that we used to have. So
14: now you can get a 10-gallon bigger bathtub for the soaking of the wife.
13: That's right. That's right. You know, the kids' bath is a standard guest bath, so there'll be a
12: 5-foot space.
13: You know, there's right. 5-foot by 30-inch by 20-inch, and maybe we'll get a little fancier because I know the plumber. You know, the guy that we buy our plumbing fixtures from, he might have, you know, a tub set aside that I could. That I could use from
12: moving
13: them,
12: the drain, doing all that stuff. Yeah,
13: yeah.
12: Adds up when you start looking at those soakers.
13: You know, even a small guest bathroom. There's a lot of moving parts on all of these.
12: Yeah,
13: and then if she comes and says, "Well, no, I wanted the porcelain wall tiles, not the porcelain tile. I want the porcelain panels." You know, so there's a whole different layer that gets involved, as well as expense that gets involved in those sort of situation. So, you know, can we put in a niche if we do a porcelain panel? Can we do the corner shelves if we do that? You know, what's my limitations? How many holes can I drill for body sprays or handhelds or different valves and all that kind of stuff? So Josh is like, I didn't know that all these things exist.
14: I was just thinking, yes. I wonder if she knows how convenient it is to be married to the expert in this situation. So she doesn't have to, you know, learn the hard way like some of Nancy's clients or some of Nancy's future but former clients of somebody else, but they found Creative Floors to just skip a lot of that headache that comes with just not the interview process, but, you know, figuring out what works for your situation.
13: Well,
12: and in your space. I mean, a soaker tub takes up a lot of room.
13: Yeah, it can. My wife would tell you that it has good days and bad days for her, but knowing me, so.
14: So what number should your wife call if she wants to get a hold of us?
12: That's a nice rolling.
13: Good job, Josh. Well, she has my direct line, and she's welcome to call that anytime she like. Everyone else out there, if you call 407-965-1120 or pop on our website, that's really a great way to get started with us. 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
15: Millions of Americans are hitting the roads this weekend to get to their Labor Day destinations. Airports will also be busy this weekend, with the TSA expecting to screen over 17 million people by Wednesday. Another survivor has been found in a tunnel that was buried in mud by the raging floodwaters in Nepal. The New York Times says a Chinese worker was found alive 10 days after a massive flood swept through a mountain valley near the Chinese border. And tennis icons Venus and Serena Williams have lost their first round doubles match in the U.S. Open. The sisters, in their mid-40s now, played a tough match against their younger opponents on Friday, but were defeated by Maya Joint and Hao Ching Chan in three sets.
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14: 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Nancy Campbell with Creative Floors, Bill Burke with S&W Kitchens, and their professional middleman, me, Josh McCarthy with the radio. If you want a question for these two experts, I invite you to open up that WDBO app and send in your open mic using that very same app. Open it up, give me 15 to 20 seconds, and I'll push play as if you're sitting here in studio with us. Nancy, if somebody comes to you and says, Nancy, I love Creative Floors. I heard it from a friend who heard it from a friend, and they want to start that journey today with their floors, but they might not have that much money put aside, or maybe a car emergency popped up that ate into their savings that they set aside for that building. How can you help that person?
12: We have a wonderful financing program. It's 1 year, no interest financing, and you can use that on any product throughout our showroom, and it's a great way to take advantage of other people's money while you save yours for the next 12 months. And then if you pay it off at the end or make small payments along the way, you can do that too. So great time to take advantage of it and get that project done, especially before the holidays.
13: Yeah, we have a 12 months, same as cash, loan, right? No interest, no payments.
12: No
13: interest, no payments. 12 months, same as cash. It's really the application process, 3-minute application process, 3-second approval process. Josh, did you hear me correctly on
14: that? Yes, I did. I blanked out after no. I thought my mom was here, so I was... I'm ready now. I'm back in.
13: 3-minute application, 3-second approval process. We've gotten people approved in literally 3 seconds for up to $100,000.
12: Yeah.
13: Okay. With good credit and all the requisite language that goes along with that. But simple process, and it's a no-brainer to use someone else's money for those 12 months. If you want to help extend a project, in other words, you were thinking, all right, let's just do the kitchen. But, when we get in there, it's like, I really wanted to do this powder room too. All right, so you need to extend the project a little bit while we're there. Use someone else's money while we're in there doing the work for you, and then you have 12 months to pay it off. So 407-965-1120. All 7 showrooms across the state are open today, Saturday until 2, Monday through Friday, 9 to 5.
12: And you can visit creativefloorsonline.com, or on the homepage, you will find that finance link, and you can apply and get a 3-second approval right then and there.
14: Thank you so much, Creative Floors, S&W Kitchens. We got more Florida Homes and Gardens coming right up after this break.
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15: Good morning, Central Florida. Thanks for tuning in to WDBO News here in Orlando. I'm Isaac Abdelmasiah with our top story. 2 U.S. negotiators have arrived in Russia for talks on Ukraine. Details from ABC's Patrick Reville at the Foreign Desk.
23: President Trump's special envoy Steve Witkoff and his son-in-law Jared Kushner are in Moscow today, again trying to persuade Vladimir Putin to end his war in Ukraine. But there's little expectation that this time will be more successful. Russia has intensified bombing Kyiv since the director of the CIA made a rare trip to Moscow last week, also urging Putin to negotiate. All signs suggest for now that Putin still believes he can win the war by further escalating it. Witkoff and Kushner next may visit Kyiv, which would be the first time they have done so.
4: There's a heated debate in Volusia County over proposed changes to the VCSO budget.
1: Sheriff Mike Chitwood accuses County Chair Jeff Brower of trying to defund the police. He says cutting the sheriff's budget is not the right way to provide tax relief for residents. Brower says the proposed tax rollback would still give the sheriff's office nearly $6 million more than it received last year, just less than it would get if the current tax rate stayed in place. Laurel Lee, WDBO News.
4: And the selection process for the Pro Football Hall of Fame is undergoing massive changes. Officials announced today a cut in selectors from 50 to 28 in the elimination of the modern era and senior player categories. All eligible former players will be considered as one group to help ensure the most deserving ones will be enshrined. The Hall is also expanding its contributor category to include a nominee's NFL playing career. The changes are taking effect for the selection of the class of 2027. I'm Isaac Abdel-Messiah, WDBO News.
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7: I'm Channel 9 Eyewitness News meteorologist Daniel McFarland, and our temperatures will rise into the low 90s for the early part of this afternoon before some isolated rain chances start to build up. A few stronger thunderstorms are possible in the later afternoon and evening, with heavy rain being the biggest threat. For Channel 9 Eyewitness News, I'm meteorologist Daniel McFarland.
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6: Orange County delays this morning affecting east and westbound sides of I-4, but first a disabled vehicle northbound on State Road 417, approaching World Center Drive, eastbound on State Road 408 beyond Dean Toll Plaza, multi-vehicle accident, police activity for an earlier vehicle fire eastbound on the 414 at 441. From the WDBO Traffic Center, I'm Zach Wagon.
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0: Welcome back to Florida Homes and Gardens here on WDBO AM 580, always streaming inside your WDBO app. If you've got a question for Nancy Campbell of Creative Floors or Bill Burke of S&W Kitchens, open up that WDBO app and send in an open mic, 15 to 20 seconds. I'll play it back live as if you're in studio with us. My name is Josh McCarthy with WDBO, and right now it's that time of the day, that time of your Saturday, where we open up the floor, open up the microphone, open up the lines for Bill Burke and his big three.
1: You know, I should mention that Nancy and I, as well as Josh on some level, are super appreciative of those of you that make us part of your Saturday morning routine every Saturday from 10 to 11 right here on WDBO. This will be the place to be as well. If a storm spins up, we do hurricane prep shows. If there's one on the way, we'll do a hurricane prep, and then we'll talk to you about what you should do after the storm as well. So it's bound to happen that we'll get at least a tropical storm coming this way, or maybe even a hurricane sometime during the season. So we've dodged a bullet so far, despite the fact that we get our afternoon rainstorms every day, right about three or so, right, just in time to interrupt football practice during the week with the lightning and the rain and all of that. But we do appreciate those of you that make us part of your routine on Saturday mornings from 10 to 11. The big three, Josh's ears just perked up, right? Big three design cliches you should ignore, kitchen renovation edition. So we'll do this for the other spaces as well on some level, but
0: I wonder if this may cross collaborate with our Ask AI segment, because there might be some similar products or ideas in both of our segments. So I'm looking forward to this one.
1: Nice. And other than just Josh and I collaborating on the fact that we want to do an Ask AI segment, I have no idea what question you asked AI. So let's do this big three real quick. Big three design cliches you should ignore. Kitchen renovation edition. The first is, if you go through this, I guess it's different strokes for different folks, but on some level, this is a personal thing as well, right? So it's not the right answer for everyone. This is from my perspective. There's a lot of people that are ignoring traditional upper cabinets nowadays and just putting shelving in the kitchen instead of...
2: I have seen this. Wait,
1: all right, we'll get to it, Josh. Josh is beside himself here, which I love, but they're just, instead of having the cabinet doors in front of the whatever dishes and glasses and such that you have, people are doing just the, you know, and I think if it's done a little bit throughout its space, it looks good, because we do those big, thick, three inch thick shelves that are either 9 or 12 inches deep or so. And I can get them made any size. I mean, a lot of times we'll see them maybe 3 foot wide or 2 foot wide, and they get staggered throughout the kitchen. And, you know, I guess on some level for some people, that's a good idea. If you have all matching sets, in other words, you don't have kids yet, or, you know, or your husband doesn't go to football games and you don't have all the stadium cups, right? Either from going to the Magic games or to the Gator games, and you don't have the plastic cups.
2: So display worthy dishes and glasses.
1: Sure. So if you have a lot of that, then it might make sense. But I would suggest for most people, let's not do the all open shelving in the kitchen instead of the regular cabinetry. Here's another cliche design trend. Now we're doing these enormous kitchen islands, which, first of all, if you have the space to do it, put an island in there for sure. But some of these islands are so big you can't reach to the center of the island to be able to clean it or to have useful space there at all for prep or serving a meal or something like that, right? So nice, good size island where you have a place to set out the buffet for the football game, or the kids are going to sit and they have, you know, they're going to do their homework or have breakfast in the morning before school. That's all fine. But these enormous giant size islands that are bigger than a slab of material, that's maybe one of these current design cliches that can be ignored. Here's another one too, and I have it in my own kitchen, and one of these days perhaps I did my kitchen. It's been 25 years ago now. The over the range microwaves. It's not the best idea for a couple of reasons. One is that if you think of it, if you have the microwave over your range, if you have a pot of boiling pasta on the stove and now you have something in the microwave, now you're reaching over steam to go get something out of the microwave, right? Mm-hmm. So for that reason alone, it's not the best idea. It doesn't offer the best ventilation either. They work. You have to get, you have to kind of get a buildup. It has to have a flume and you have to kind of get the flow going for a while. So it takes a while just to work. And a lot of time the pot is out further than the microwave is. So it just coats the front of the microwave and the cabinet above it. Josh and Nancy are both shaking their heads.
0: Like, I have that microwave.
1: Yeah.
0: My microwave is frequently sweating.
1: So there's better options. You can do the drawer microwaves if you're doing a renovation, the drawer microwaves. Or you can, you know, sometimes people do the built-in microwaves. If you're doing a built-in oven, you can do the built-in oven and then the microwave above it. And a lot of times now the microwaves also, they're hybrid microwaves that also act as like a convection oven slash microwave that you can use as well. So
2: yeah, that's what I have, oven microwave.
1: Yeah.
0: Is so there any reason why maybe they put the microwave there to prevent that boiling steam to hit the cabinet
1: over the range?
0: Over
2: steam's going to still get to the cabinet.
0: Yeah. Okay.
1: Yeah. No, I mean it's not the plus side, and the reason I did it is to get it up off the countertop.
0: Right.
1: We don't have one of those fancy double ovens where you have the stack oven, which I suppose we could have done, but you know, there's for each decision you make during the renovation process, there's a little bit of give and take on these kind of things. So we did it's a slide in range, and then we have the microwave over the range to get it off the countertop.
2: Right.
1: You know,
2: that's why most people did it.
1: That's why most people did it. And they kind of built it into a hybrid where it also acts as the fan and there's a light on underneath it. So it's not a bad option. It's
2: and
1: just
2: a lot
1: that,
2: of the builders do it that way.
1: Yeah. It can be a less expensive option as well. You have one less piece of equipment that you have to order, because if

0: the label for your three big?
1: The design cliches that you should ignore.
0: So you asked me to ask AI a question for the show, and here is my question to AI. It said, what popular kitchen and bathroom renovations are more trouble than they're worth? They sound good in theory, but they may leave wanting in practice.
1: That's a good question. I like that.
0: The number one, we did not conspire on this.
1: Nope.
0: You said politely, hey, would you mind asking whatever question and just hit me with it live on the air so we can just play around a little bit? I never told you what it was. You didn't. Number one of the kitchen renovations that are more trouble than they're worth, open shelving.
1: That's crazy.
0: Open shelving. The theory is it creates an airy, minimalist designer magazine look that makes a kitchen feel larger and keeps everyday items within arm's reach.
1: Yeah.
0: In reality, unless you are meticulously tidy, open shelves quickly look cluttered and mismatched because kitchens generate airborne grease and dust, and anything sitting out gets covered.
1: Yeah, I agree. 100%.
0: I don't know if this particular AI is using your brain and experience, because there's one down in the bathroom section that screams four or five billboard topics as well.
1: Yeah, I mean, you know, to that point, I mean, if you have the open shelves, then you're going to be someone who's quite fastidious, and you're going to keep your dishes all lined up and all nice and neat. But then also there's the cleaning component. You know, the doors keep the dust from getting in there, or grease, or whatever you get from the kitchen and just everyday life.
0: Of Bill's famous FAV when it comes to right rear renovations, function, aesthetics, value. An open shelf is mainly aesthetics. There's much less function, and I guess the question for value will come up later.
2: Unless they get cluttered and dusty, then they're not aesthetically pleasing at all.
0: All right, yeah. The second one here is maybe more Nancy-oriented. Again, the topic of the AI was, what kitchen and bathroom renovation is more trouble than it's worth? Faux wood tile flooring. That's what it says.
2: I would not agree with that.
0: There we go. That's why you need the expert.
1: Why does it say that?
0: Here's the theory.
1: Yeah.
0: You get the warm, organic look of hardwood without worrying about water warping or scratching the floor around the sink and dishwasher. The reality, tile is brutally hard on your feet and back during long cooking sessions, and anything you drop is instantly shattered. Furthermore, grout lines don't look like natural wood expansion joints, and the faux grain textures can cheapen the look of a room rather than elevate it.
2: Oh, they do some beautiful jobs with these wood look tiles. I don't agree.
0: And they must be going to the wrong companies then, right?
2: Very narrow grout lines like they are now. I don't agree. They can look like a beveled edge on a piece of wood. So I beg to differ. We do a lot of it. I have it in my own house. I believe Bill has it in his house.
1: Yeah.
2: And I couldn't agree less with that statement.
0: So
2: it is hard under feet. I will concur. But if you're like me and don't spend a lot of time cooking, it's really not a problem. So,
0: or we can get one of those memory foam mats.
2: And
0: that
2: my
0: I have
2: Roomba goes around and he does his magic, and you know, my dogs can be wet, or
0: that's really interesting.
2: On it.
0: So somebody could be asking the same question and receive this answer, and immediately not even know that it's wrong.
2: Mm-hmm.
0: That they could get a pretty product out of this.
1: I would say there's the double-edged sword with AI, right? Because that's a good answer on the stuff that perhaps wasn't the best. It is cold. It is, if you stand there, then it's harder on your back if you're an old overweight fella like myself. And if you drop something on the porcelain tile floor, it's gone. But the rest of the stuff I don't agree with.
0: Right.
1: You know, I think it looks terrific and it's going to last forever. So in that answer from AI, it actually had good and bad in that same answer. And, you know, some of it is, it's a personal matter on some of it. When it comes to the aesthetics, that's kind of a personal choice. Yes, I like the way it looks, or no, I don't like the way that it looks. But for the most part, I think that answer is actually pretty good.
2: Yeah, I mean, let's say you have hardwood in your kitchen and you drop a frying pan on it or something, guess what? You're going to have a dent that's not repairable.
1: Right.
2: So, or you're going to fill it in with something and it's going to be super obvious. So, you know, there are pros and cons to both. Yes, there are. But I mean, do you think you're not going to get what they call pattern repeat in a vinyl plank? They have like 7 or 8 different patterns. If you're doing your whole house, you're going to see that same board, quite a few times throughout the house. So
1: we have time for one more, or we want to do it after the break?
0: We have time for more. I can hit you rapid fire if you like. I got two more kitchens and four.

0: bathrooms to go through. Okay, rapid fire. These, again, are popular kitchen and bathroom renovations that are more trouble than they're worth. Here's two more kitchens. Matte black faucets and hardware.
1: Okay.
0: The theory is they deliver bold, modern, high-contrast industrial edge that pops against white. But reality, matte black finishes are notorious showstoppers for water spots, soap scum, and hard water minerals.
1: Yeah, okay.
2: 100%.
1: I'll agree with that.
0: Number four, vessel sinks. A standalone bowl sitting on top of the counter acts as a striking piece of sculptural art. But in reality, in a hardworking kitchen or a high-use prep area, they are entirely impractical. The high rim makes it awkward to clear cutting boards or wash large pots, and the awkward gap seam where the basin meets the countertop becomes a magnet for trapped grime, hair, and other stuff that's hard to clean.
2: 100%.
1: Yep, agree.
0: All right, we got just enough. I'm just going to hit you with the topics here out of the bathroom, and we'll see if Bill's head either explodes or he keeps nodding. All right, these again are renovations in a bathroom that might be more trouble than they're worth. Oversized doorless wet rooms or showers. Pebble or penny tile shower floors.
1: Okay.
2: Terrible.
0: Freestanding tubs. And dark, highly polished porcelain or marble tiles.
1: All right, let's finish up. After the break, let's talk a little bit more about that. I know Nancy has some opinions about
0: those. She let us know while I was reading them.
1: So, yeah.
0: All right, we got Nancy Campbell with Creative Floors, Bill Burke with S&W Kitchens, and me, the guy who reads sometime on the radio. We got more Florida Homes and Gardens coming right up.
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4: Millions of Americans are hitting the roads this weekend to get to their Labor Day destinations. Airports will also be busy this weekend, with the TSA expecting to screen over 17 million people by Wednesday. Another survivor has been found in a tunnel that was buried in mud by the raging floodwaters in Nepal. The New York Times says a Chinese worker was found alive 10 days after a massive flood swept through a mountain valley near the Chinese border. And tennis icons Venus and Serena Williams have lost their first-round doubles match in the U.S. Open. The sisters in their mid-40s now played a tough match against their younger opponents on Friday, but were defeated in three sets.
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0: 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My name is Josh McCarthy with WDBO. If you've got a question, comment, idea, or maybe you want to just go a little bit deeper on a topic you heard today, I invite you to send in your audio there using our open mic inside the WDBO app. Bill, Nancy, what do you say? We picked up right where we left off, which is me asking an AI robot, what popular kitchen and bathroom renovation is more trouble than it's worth?
11: Go for it.
0: Okay, so we were on bathrooms. We rapid-fired them at the end, but now we got a little bit of time to go into those. So in the bathrooms, oversized, doorless, wet rooms, or showers? I think I've heard Nancy mention that before, is good luck trying to replace a door and good luck trying to get everything to match. And just, you had a thought on shower doors. The theory of these is it eliminates the glass door entirely and giving you a sleek, expansive, spa-like luxury suite where you can just walk right in.
11: Who doesn't want to tile everything in there, because you're going to have nothing but mold growing.
0: I love that. Here's the reality. Without a door or tight enclosure to trap the heat and steam, these massive spaces can feel drafty and surprisingly cold when you're showering. Worse, because there's no physical barrier, water splashes across the entire bathroom floor, requiring constant squeegeeing and heavy-duty ventilation to prevent mold.
1: Okay, yes. However, if you know someone who has designed more than one or two bathrooms in their life, they're going to be able to help navigate around these situations.
11: Well, you're absolutely right. You got to have the ventilation. Without the ventilation,
1: sure.
11: I mean, a friend of ours built an entire steam room, and they went and put the cabinets in, and before the ventilation was working, they were taking their steamer showers, and all their kitchen, all their cabinet doors warped.
1: Yeah.
11: Wow. In about a month.
1: Yeah, if you ever go over to one of your friends or relatives or coworker's house and you walk into their bathroom and there's paint that's peeling, it's because they don't have proper ventilation in the space.
11: How many bathrooms do you go into and their vents don't, they're like, even the little tiny vent in the bathroom doesn't work, or they don't have one at all because the builder put a window in the bathroom that they never open because you're in the bathroom.
1: Right.
0: What about a vent that's way too loud? Is that just a product malfunction, or maybe not malfunction, but I just
1: asked. It's either an old fan that needs to be replaced or an extremely cheap fan. We do Panasonic whisper quiet fans that are very quiet.
0: So if you were renting a home, is there a fiscally responsible fix for that?
1: Fans are a couple $100 plus the electrician to put them in.
0: Okay. Asking for a friend.
1: Okay.
0: Question number two.
11: I was going to say, this sounds personal.
1: Yeah, that's a little specific on that one.
0: I told you, I'd take them when I got them.
1: There you go.
0: Okay. Pebble or penny tile shower floors. Are those more trouble than they're worth?
11: Absolutely. 150%.
0: And why is that?
11: Because you have, especially with pebbles, you have uneven grout lines. You don't know how far apart some of these little pebbles can get and how much grout you got to put in there to fill in that gap. And it's impossible to make it flat because the pebbles are usually rounded of some sort and the water can't get around it. So it just stays in one spot and then you're going to have mold.
1: Yeah, it's hard to make them drain properly.
11: Slope,
1: right?
11: Yep.
1: So you'll have improper drainage. You'll have standing water on the shower floor that's just not go away. We kind of mitigated that to a degree by using some of the quartz lock grouts that seem to help with the keeping the mold down. But it's just, you know, it looks cool. It kind of feels nice on your feet, but it's not practical at all.
11: No, especially if it's a guest bathroom, knock yourself out. That hardly gets used. But if it's your everyday shower, save yourself the headache.
1: Yeah. All right. Well, that was good. That was fun.
0: I agree.
1: Maybe we'll keep doing that on these shows.
11: Yeah.
1: All right. Josh, you can give out the numbers and how people can reach us. If you have an Ask AI question that you want us to help you evaluate, go ahead and send it in. We're happy to do it live on air. For S&W Kitchens, 407-965-1120. 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
3: 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Orlando's news, weather, and traffic starts now.
4: 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I'm Isaac Abdel-Messiah with our top story. Hurricane Lowell holding on to its Category 4 status. Here's ABC News meteorologist Samara Theodore.
12: This is truly a magnificent storm to look at on a map. We also have Karina and Marie. So there are 3 storms. It is very active out there, and this is the strongest one. It already hit Cat 5. It's down to Cat 4, and it could hit Cat 5 again.
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14: I'm Channel 9 Eyewitness News meteorologist Daniel McFarland, and we are watching some decent rain chances and warm temperatures for your day today. More details coming up.
4: 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I'm Isaac Abdel-Messiah, continuing our team coverage. Longtime Wheel of Fortune announcer Jim Thornton is out of a job.
15: Wheel of Fortune announcer Jim Thornton has been fired. Sony Pictures Television confirmed the news in a statement. It read in part, following a thorough investigation, Jim Thornton's employment with Wheel of Fortune has been terminated effective immediately. This comes hours after pictures were posted online by TMZ, reportedly showing Thornton on an American Airlines flight with his laptop open. He appeared to be in a chat room for pedophiles. Thornton's attorney, Allison Hart, claimed he accidentally clicked onto the chat room by mistake when he was trying to visit a chat room offering support to individuals suffering from suicidal ideation after losing a close family member to suicide 2 years ago. Michelle Polino, Fox News.
4: And an internal affairs investigation into a fatal officer-involved crash that killed a 92-year-old woman found the officer didn't break the law. Andrew McCoon was behind the wheel of the police car that slammed into Milagros Ortiz on January 18th. She died of blunt force trauma from injuries sustained in the crash. The state attorney's office declined filing charges against McCoon, and the Orlando Police Department gave McCoon an 80-hour suspension. He returned to full duty on May 4th. As for Ortiz's family, they filed a $92 million wrongful death lawsuit against the city of Orlando. I'm Isaac Abdel-Messiah, WDBO News.
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14: I'm Channel 9 Eyewitness News meteorologist Daniel McFarland, and we are watching our temperatures rise very quickly, and eventually better rain chances will build up here over the next few hours. Our main threats will be heavy rain and frequent lightning across central Florida that will eventually end during the evening. For Channel 9 Eyewitness News, I'm meteorologist Daniel McFarland.
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20: Orange County this morning, keep an eye out for some stop-and-go traffic on both east and westbound sides of I-4 at the attractions. A disabled vehicle off to the shoulder, southbound on the 417 approaching International, westbound I-4 at the 528, delays till the 536, and a disabled vehicle through the same stretch there as well, and a vehicle fire from earlier off to the shoulder, eastbound on the 414 at 441. From the WDBO Traffic Center, I'm Zach Wagon.
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23: Absolutely. 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
22: As well, you can always call the office. If nobody picks up, you can always leave a message, leave your name and mailing address. We'll get those booklets out in the mail to you. The number you call, 407-423-5561. Chrissy, we have been bringing on some new young lawyers here at the Olson Law Group. And I think for the first time ever, I walked out of my office and like there were so many people here. It's like I had to like part the seas to get through them all to get to the front of the office. And I guess that's a good thing.
23: I feel it's a great thing. We have a, you know, and thank you for your faith in me in doing this and taking on this young group. I feel that it's really important for many reasons. And I am thrilled because each one of them bring, I feel, a special and unique component to our already great family, work family that we have. And I feel that they are passionate about helping people just like we are.
22: Chrissy, I guess as a head guy here, I'm the one that gets the emails from students and new lawyers emailing me asking if there's any positions open here at the Olson Law Group. And my standard response to them is I'll forward it on to HR. Mm-hmm. And that's you. So, you know, yes. At least I get a response one way or another.
23: Yes.
22: And that's how you found these people.
23: Correct.
22: As a general rule. I mean, these newest group of people.
23: Correct. And for example, the one, again, researched us, found us, reached out to us, sent an email to you. You forwarded it to me. And then from there, I had 5 phone interviews with this young man. And that resulted in a summer internship for him. After reviewing with you the credentials, and he's here and we're happy to have him.
22: In this day and age, it is hard for people to find new jobs, I think. Mm-hmm. And these young people took the initiative to look at our firm and see what we do and say, hey, this is what I'd like to do as well as far as my legal career is concerned. And took the time to send us an email, and I know that they are thrilled to be here with us.
23: They are thrilled to be here.
22: Yeah. Some of them have had prior experience with law firms, and when we all had a birthday lunch the other day, and I asked these young people, hey, you know, what's different? What's surprising you here at the office? And one of them goes, yeah, I was at another office, and the lawyers, they never even bothered to learn our name. They would just walk right by us and not say anything to us. They didn't know what my name was.
23: And nor did they care.
22: Yeah, that's not like us. We're a family here.
23: Yes, absolutely.
22: Yeah.
23: The work family is extremely important to us.
22: Let's go to Robert in Claremont. Robert, you're on WDBO. Go ahead.
5: Hey, good morning. Happy Saturday to you. How are you?
22: We're doing great, Robert. Thank you.
5: Oh, wonderful. Glad to hear it. Yeah, I've just got a quick question. I got rid of all my vehicles, and if I don't own a car, so I cancel my car insurance because, you know, can't have the car insurance without a car. And but I like to rent from Enterprise, and my American Express card, if I decline their insurance coverage at Enterprise, I can put it on my credit card, and it covers the premium insurance plan. My question is, if I don't have a personal policy in Florida, am I allowed to drive a rental car as long as it's covered with my American Express, or is it illegal for me to drive in Florida if I don't have a personal liability policy?
22: You know what, Robert? I don't know the answer to that question, so I'm wondering who you might ask. Would that be an insurance agent question?
5: I asked them. Yeah, I asked them. They're like, we don't know. That's a good question. They don't know. I don't seem to be able to get an answer anywhere. So I'm like,
23: Robert,
5: hey.
23: what did Enterprise say?
5: Enterprise is fine. They just, they're like, you know, you've got your tablet and you're like, are you declining coverage? Yep, declining coverage. And they're like, good, American Express, okay. And they're like, yeah, okay. But I'm not sure they really follow the law, you know, what the law in Florida is. Like, I just don't know. I don't have a personal liability coverage, but again, American Express covers everything. Personal liability, they cover it all.
23: So my feeling is this, as long as Enterprise is okay with that, I would feel that you would not, because to me, it would come down to what Enterprise, what they would say, because if they're saying you're signing a contract and they're okay with, and you are okay with the American Express backing, most likely then that to me, they're saying that it's okay that you do not have a personal liability. And in a way, I'm thinking that the potential, the way they look at this is because they get so many people from out of the state and out of the country that rent cars. And think about it. Everybody that's coming international very likely does not have a policy that protects them in the U.S.
5: Right, right. That makes sense. That makes sense. Okay.
22: Robert, does American Express, they must tell you what kind of policy limits, what kind of policy coverage they would give you when you rent a car using American Express. I mean, what are the limits?
5: Yeah, $75,000 for damage and theft, $75,000 of accidental death, dismemberment, $150,000 for passengers at death, $200,000 for medical, D coverage, $2,500 per person of secondary coverage for damage to or theft personal property. So yeah, there's a lot to it. It's a premium plan, and they charge, says here, they charge every time in the state of Florida for the rental. If I rent it for the week or I rent it for the month, it's $12.25.
22: So, Robert, I appreciate what you're doing, Robert. One thing I might say this is that, Robert, if you have accumulated some wealth, if you've got some real estate portfolio, if you got money in the bank, people often ask us, Tom, I'm worried about getting sued. What's my best defense? Well, your best defense is to be well insured. And usually that includes having good coverage on your policies. But, Robert, you may want to have an umbrella policy that sits on top of everything, including sitting on top of your American Express. Because I can't help but feel that if something goes south with American Express, that you're not going to get exactly what you hoped you or thought you were going to get. So if you've got some other wealth, I'd like to have you an umbrella policy. And when you're talking to your insurance agent, say, look, I don't own a car, but when I rent, I want to make sure this umbrella coverage is sitting on top of that.
5: Okay. All right. Wonderful. So I can do that for coverage. So even if American Express is good with it and I can do an umbrella and that's all good, I still am curious about Florida law. Well, if an officer pulls me over and they're like, insurance card, please, and I just hand them my Enterprise rental and my, you know, American Express premium, how are they going to be like, where's your insurance? And I'm like, because I can't get, I talk to insurance companies. They won't let me have an auto policy without an auto. Like, can I just get an individual policy to drive cars? And they're like, no, we don't have that. So I just want to make sure if I get pulled over.
22: Yeah, Robert, a great question. I don't know the answer to it, Robert. Robert, okay. I can lead you to a website that you might get some answers from. And it's called, I'm gonna say it first, then I'm going to spell it for you. 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Avvo.com is a site where you can post legal questions, and there are lawyers throughout the state of Florida that monitor those questions. And I think you might very well get some answers that will answer this question for you.
5: Great. Wonderful. Well, thank you so much. I just typed in. I've got the website pulled up. I'll jump on there because I do. I'm curious. I want to make sure I'm covered. If an officer pulls me over, I'm not going to go sit in jail overnight, you know.
22: Well, Robert, I mean, I kept wondering where you're going to go with this question. I was thinking back in my mind, okay, what happens if Robert gets pulled over and they want proof of insurance? And then you brought it up because that is my slight concern.
5: Right. That's why I'm like, just what is the Florida law? But I can't seem to find anything on it. And when, you know, I go through the corporate area of, you know, insurance, they're like, we don't know. And, you know, we don't care. As long as you got a policy, we're good, you know.
22: One thing that you might do, Robert, would be to go to American Express and print off this coverage that they give you from their website somewhere. And then you're showing an officer, look, here's the Here's the American Express website, you know, on hard copy. What coverage they give me. Here's a copy of my receipt from the rental car company. You can see I paid with an American Express. I'm covered. I'll bet that would be satisfactory to most law enforcement officers.
5: Okay, wonderful. That's what I'm going to find out. Well, I will definitely go on Avvo and type it all in just to get a confirmation. And thank you so much. Listen to you guys every weekend. So thank you,
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4: U.S. envoys Steve Witkoff and Jared Kushner arrived in Moscow today to begin a push to restart stalled peace negotiations. After meeting with Russian President Putin, the envoys are expected to travel to Kiev to meet with Ukrainian President Zelensky. U.S. forces struck three Iranian oil tankers Saturday after Iran launched missiles toward two U.S. Navy warships. And an American Airlines flight from Dallas to Newark was diverted to Baltimore last night after a passenger allegedly became verbally and physically aggressive toward his seatmate as well as flight attendants.
7: Traffic is a mess this afternoon because of a crash. I-4 eastbound before Central.
8: Stuck on the highway
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0: Welcome back, everybody. My name is Tom Olson. The name of the show is Olson on Law every Saturday right here on WDBO. We've got lines open for your legal questions. We'd love to hear from you if you're sitting here thinking, should I call or should I not? Yeah, you should call. That's the way it works. You've got a legal question. We're going to try and answer it for you at 844-580-9326. 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Chrissy, when people are out there talking to their friends and family and neighbors and coworkers, sometimes they'll hear these words, oh, mom fell, she broke her hip, she went to rehab, we thought she was going to go home, but now she needs to go into a nursing home. 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
0: So folks, when you're out there in the community and you hear those words about somebody going to the nursing home and they're worried about the $15,000 per month price tag on that, hey, please just file it away in the back of your mind. 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So keep us in mind, Olson Law Group. 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Hey, folks, we're going to take a break. My name is Tom Olson. The name of the show is Olson on Law. 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
3: Good morning, Central Florida, and thank you for tuning in to WDBO News here in Orlando. I'm Isaac Abdel-Messiah with our top story. Promises from Russia and Ukraine about pausing airstrikes amid visits from U.S. envoys. Details from ABC's Patrick Revel at the Foreign Desk.
4: The Kremlin says Vladimir Putin ordered Russia's military from midnight not to strike Kyiv for the next 3 days when President Trump's negotiators, Steve Witkoff and Jared Kushner, will be there for talks. Earlier, President Zelensky said Ukraine would not strike Moscow while Witkoff and Kushner are meeting Putin there today. Witkoff and Kushner are reportedly seeking to fly directly to Kyiv on Sunday for what would be their first trip there.
3: U.S. forces struck 3 Iranian oil tankers Saturday after Iran launched missiles toward 2 U.S. Navy warships. The U.S. Central Command says no American personnel were injured after a U.S. aircraft carrier and a guided missile destroyer evaded multiple attacks by Iran's Revolutionary Guard. According to CENTCOM, U.S. forces retaliated by disabling 2 crude oil carriers near the Strait of Hormuz and destroying a 3rd vessel near the Gulf of Oman. And with the start of the NFL season less than a week away, sports books are awaiting a heap of action. The American Gaming Association says nearly $30 billion will be wagered on NFL games through domestic sports books during the 2026 campaign. Growth is slowing down, however, with online gaming legalized in all but four states and the rise of prediction markets like Kalshi and Polymarket. I'm Isaac Abdel-Messiah, WDBO News.
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2: I'm Channel 9 Eyewitness News meteorologist Daniel McFarland. We are watching our temperatures rise very quickly, and eventually better rain chances will build up here over the next few hours. Our main threats will be heavy rain and frequent lightning across central Florida that will eventually end during the evening. For Channel 9 Eyewitness News, I'm meteorologist Daniel McFarland.
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3: Orange County this morning, keep an eye out for some stop-and-go traffic on both east and westbound sides of I-4 at the attractions. A disabled vehicle off to the shoulder, southbound on the 417 approaching International, westbound I-4 at the 528, delays till the 536, and a disabled vehicle through the same stretch there as well, and a vehicle fire from earlier off to the shoulder, eastbound on the 414 at 441. From the WDBO Traffic Center, I'm Zach Wagon.
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0: Welcome back, everybody. My name is Tom Olson. The name of the show is Olson on Law every Saturday right here on WDBO. We're coming absolutely live this Saturday morning, and that means that you have access to free legal advice. Now, I'm joined in the studio now by attorney Alexis Richards. She's our probate attorney. And Alexis, I'm going to ask you to tell listeners what they can call you about today. But while you're doing that, hey, can you pull out your phone and pull up that email that I sent you this morning?
1: Sure.
0: Okay. So can you multitask there for us?
1: I absolutely can. Okay. So the listeners could call me about probate, and more specifically now even DVC timeshares. I'm going to get specific. Wills, probate, and avoiding probate.
0: Okay. So you help people when probate is required. And I want to read the listeners here. If you don't mind, I'm going to read this. I was on our website today, and Olson Law Group, we got our 500th Google review today. And guess who's number 500 Google review is for? For Alexis Richards. And here's what it says. It's coming from Jenny, a client of ours. I recently went through probate with Alexis, that's you, as our attorney, and she made the entire process seamless and stress-free for us. We had multiple questions throughout, and she never failed to reply and explain every minute detail and made sure we understood each step of the way. She listened clearly and took the time to understand our situation, which really made the process much easier to handle. Amazing group and service.
1: Jenny, thank you so much if you're listening.
0: Well done, Alexis. Those are all the things that all the lawyers at Olson Law Group, we're all trying to, striving to achieve for all of our clients. A lot with, often we, I'm going to say the vast majority of times we meet that expectation.
1: We do. And, you know, of course, we all make mistakes, things happen, but that's always what we strive for.
0: Yep. All right, so let's go ahead and take a phone call. We got Cindy from Claremont. Cindy, you're on WDBL. Go ahead.
2: Hi. I'm calling because I'm married to a man and have been for 20 years. He bought a house with his mother, and they wouldn't put me on the mortgage because I didn't have good enough credit or a strong enough job. She died 7 years ago, and he never took her off the title of the house.
0: Okay.
2: It's a mobile home. It's a mobile home with a lot of land. And it's considered raw land. And he's up in years now, so am I. And he's getting to think about it because he's not a U.S. citizen.
0: Okay,
2: he
0: Cindy,
2: doesn't have a will.
0: Cindy, yes. Let's. I've got some information from you. So first of all, Cindy, I know it's a mobile home, but they own the land underneath the mobile home. You're telling me, right?
2: Yes.
0: Okay.
2: I own the land and the mobile home.
0: Well, you don't. Your husband does.
2: Yes.
0: Cindy, step number one for us would be to go take a look at the deed where husband and his mom own this property. Hopefully, when we see both their names, we're going to find the magic words after their names, joint tenants, rights of survivorship. If we find those magic words, when mom died, her share of the property automatically went to your husband. No headaches, no hassles, no probate. Let's assume we find those magic words. Now your husband is starting to think about, hey, I'm not going to live forever. Jenny, what he should do is to have us have Olson Law Group do a deed where we add your name to that deed so that if he were to pass away, you would automatically own it, no probate required. So if he's sitting there wondering, hey, what should I do? Well, I know exactly what he should do. He should add your name to the deed to make you guys co-owners.
2: Alrighty. And that's it? It doesn't matter if he's a U.S. citizen or anything like that. It's just like straight up just because it's a clear title. It's all paid. And we just want to make sure that we keep probate out of it. And it just goes right into my hands because there's no children and no exes or anything.
0: Okay. So let's say that he does not do this and he passes away and probate is required. Probate for a non-U.S. citizen are going to be a lot of negative tax consequences to it. Okay. So double the reason, triple the reason why he should add your name to it. So if he passed away, probate will not be required. We are not going to have to face these non-citizen issues. Cindy, okay. Can I be any more clear about that?
2: No, I look for the magic words. They're not there. Either way, I should go ahead and contact you and have my name added to the title.
0: Cindy, if the magic words are not there, if we see the husband and mom's name and there are no words or the words are tenants in common, unfortunately, we'd have to do a probate for mom. So I'm hoping we don't find that, Cindy. But in any case, you're welcome to call Olson Law Group next week, and we can take a look at that deed for you and find out what's going on.
2: All righty. I really appreciate it. Thank you so much.
0: You're welcome. Attorney Alexis Richards is our probate attorney here. Alexis, have you done probate for non-U.S. citizens?
1: I actually have one right now where the beneficiary's not a U.S. citizen.
0: Okay, tell the listeners how that affects the whole picture.
1: Well, the biggest thing that is affected is what you were alluding to is taxes.
0: Yeah.
1: Especially because the beneficiary was inheriting real estate and FERPTA. So very big tax consequence, and that's honestly the biggest issue.
0: Okay, so it's there are tax consequences when a non-U.S. citizen dies owning assets in the United States. There are tax consequences when a U.S. citizen dies in the U.S. but leaves assets to a non-U.S. citizen.
1: Correct.
0: Those are all pretty complicated, but all substantial. And things that we would really need to get a CPA involved in. Let's go to Winston. Winston, you're on WDBO. Go ahead. Hey, Winston, you're on the air.
3: Can you hear me all right now?
0: I can. Go ahead.
3: Okay. I think we need to let the listeners be aware of this new scam that's out there. I received it yesterday, and a friend of my wife's received one as well. It's very official email, and it's they say they're from Advent Health, and it says that we owe money, and I thought that was kind of suspicious because whenever hospitals you owe a hospital money, they'll send you a letter.
0: Got it.
3: And so what I did, I called Advent Health, their billing department, and asked them if I owed them any money. And they said no. So this
0: Winston,
3: is a new scam.
0: You did it exactly correct. And thank you for letting all the listeners know to take a look for this. And Winston, me personally, sometimes I get so discouraged. It's like everybody's out there trying to figure out a way to steal your money. But Winston, thank you for bringing this to our attention. Alexis, I don't know if I talked to you about this, but there is also a new scam out there where you get invites to parties.
1: Wait, what?
0: Have you gotten that yet?
1: No.
0: Well, we know that it is not unusual when people are throwing a wedding or a birthday party to send out e-invites to people.
1: What?
0: But these are scam invites.
1: No way.
0: Yeah, so now you got to look out for these. And as soon as you click, click here to open the invitation, as soon as you do that, it gets access to all of your contacts.
1: That's insane.
0: Yeah, it is.
1: Am I not surprised?
0: I know. Just one more way. I mean, just got to be doubly sure about the whole whole thing.
1: I'm always nervous when I get like emails, and even sometimes they'll get through our work emails. Like you just always have to be very cautious about any emails you get.
0: Absolutely, positively, and think twice before you open anything, or actually think many times before you open anything. Folks, that opens up a line for your legal questions, 844-580-9326. Alexis, you do a lot of probates for Disney Vacation Club timeshares, and I think that people on the internet are getting to know you as the expert in Florida, because a lot of people live outside the

0: is what it seems like. And Disney recently, unfortunately, are now not collecting payment from people if your name is not part of the contract. And I think that's why between you and I, the last few months, there's been a major influx because Disney is basically forcing people to do something about it.
1: That, thank you for reminding me about that. So back in the day, if mom owned a DVC and she passed away, well, the kids would just keep on paying the, I don't know, annual monthly dues.
0: Correct.
1: The kids would call up and say, I want to use the week and here, you know, like their mom and no issues. Disney doesn't really care, didn't care at that moment in time. But now Disney is saying, no, mom has passed away. We're not taking any more money from you, and we're not letting you make any more reservations until this has been probated and moved out of mom's name.
0: Yep. And one of the biggest components now that's been happening, or, you know, when I speak to people, is I think of when you and I have talked about this on the radio, is there's always like the one kid that wants it and then the other ones that don't want it.
1: Yeah.
0: So an additional step I've been taking after the probate is over is there's normally a mutual understanding where the name will go into one of the kids. And so then the other siblings, well, siblings' kids will deed their interest to the one.
1: So that's just an additional service that Olson Law Group will offer to the people that were doing the probate on that Disney Vacation Club.
0: And they really appreciate it because it helps solve the title aspect of that. So then when they go to Disney, they have all their ducks in a row.
1: Well, just out of curiosity, let's just say all three kids do want that Disney Vacation Club and you add the three names to it. And in the perfect world, you might name all three kids as joint tenants' rights of survivorship, so that when one of them passes away, the two survivors will own it.
0: That's exactly what I've been doing. Because that's what typically their the ultimate goal is. Is, you know, some people have very sentimental reasons for wanting to keep the DVC. And, you know, hey, listen, every family, if that's what, you know, is important to them, they want to keep it on.
1: Yeah.
0: So they do that.
1: A lot of sentimental value to it.
0: Yep.
1: Hey, folks, my name is Tom Olson. The name of the show is Olson on Law every Saturday right here on WDBO. We're going to take a break. We'll be back in just a few minutes.
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3: U.S. Envoy Steve Witkoff and Jared Kushner arrived in Moscow today to begin a push to restart stalled peace negotiations. After meeting with Russian President Putin, the envoys are expected to travel to Kiev to meet with Ukrainian President Zelensky. U.S. forces struck three Iranian oil tankers Saturday after Iran launched missiles toward two U.S. Navy warships. And the WNBA's next season will be overseen by a new commissioner. ESPN reports Kathy Engelbert will retire after the current campaign, ending a seven-year run in the post.
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0: 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My name is Tom Olson. The name of the show is Olson on Law every Saturday right here on WDBO. 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And Alexis, welcome back to the radio show.
1: Thanks for having me, Tom.
0: Alexis, there are a few different types of probate, but I would say the two most common types of probate are full administrations, and second one is summary administrations. When you do full administrations, the law requires that you are represented by an attorney. You cannot do it by yourself. Summary administrations, the law says you don't have to hire a lawyer, but the fact of the matter is most people do it. Occasionally over the years, I've met somebody that went down to the law library and found the forms and managed to fill out the forms correctly and managed to get the judge to sign the court order. But do you find people doing their own summary administrations?
1: I do sometimes. And actually, it's funny. This week, I spoke with someone and she did hers right.
0: Oh, good for her.
1: But it just needed to go to a formal for another reason, which of course I'm going to assist her with. But she did it.
0: Okay.
1: I was so impressed.
0: So tell listeners, when can somebody use a summary administration?
1: Someone can use a summary administration when the assets that need to go through probate are under $75,000, no creditors, and if they have a home, you can do a summary administration for a homestead property. But anything over that, unfortunately, you got to do the formal, unless they've been deceased more than 2 years.
0: So for a summary administration, when we say under $75,000, that does not need to include the value of the home. So it doesn't matter what the value of the home is. Everything else has to be under $75,000. We're typically talking about bank accounts, checking, savings, CDs, money markets, or a piece mm-hmm. of rental or investment property, but it does not include the value of your home.
1: Mm-hmm.
0: And can no creditors, doctors, hospitals, credit cards, etc.
1: Exactly.
0: That's when you can use a summary.
1: People get confused sometimes because they think the $75,000 is things that they inherited maybe outside the probate.
0: Yes.
1: And I always tell people, no, that doesn't count. We're only looking at what needs to go through probate.
0: I had somebody email me and they were trying to do their own summary administration. And in this case, I do believe the court clerks had given them forms for a summary administration. And they emailed me saying, they're saying, Tom, I'm confused. I know that summary administration cannot be used if there's creditors, doctors, hospitals, credit cards, etc. And yet the form that the judge gave me, the court gave me, says list the creditors of the estate. And I said, well, as soon as you put creditors down there, guess what? They're going to deny your summary.
1: So I have had, you know, the many summaries I have done, people tell me, hey, you know, there's no creditors. Well, guess what comes around? There's a claim filed or something. If there's only the homestead property, then as long as you give them notice, because they're technically an interested party, then
0: I get it.
1: Yep,
0: now.
1: That's why. So as long as you do your notice, you're okay.
0: Thank you for that.
1: You're welcome.
0: Now I'm clear. Hey, everybody. Thanks so much for all your great calls and questions. We do so much appreciate it. If I may, a suggestion for you. Go outdoors and take pleasure in the beauty of nature. And as always, enjoy your friends and family. My name is Tom Olson. The name of the show is Olson on Law. 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
9: 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I'm Isaac Abdel-Messiah with our top story. A new report detailing allegations against a former labor secretary. Here's ABC's Morgan Norwood with details.
10: The Labor Department Inspector General alleges that Chavez de Ramer had an inappropriate relationship with a member of her security detail. That report also says that they found more than 30 witnesses alleging she created a, quote, toxic, intimidating, and humiliating work environment. In one instance highlighted in that report, one agent on her security detail alleges that she stopped at a strip club and asked them to drop cash onto a dancer. Chavez de Ramer resigned as labor secretary back in April.
7: This is
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12: I'm Channel 9 Eyewitness News meteorologist Daniel McFarland, and we are watching some decent rain chances and warm temperatures for your day today. More details coming up.
9: 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I'm Isaac Abdel-Messiah, continuing our team coverage. An unexpected interruption at the U.S. Open tennis tournament Friday for marijuana.
13: The world's number one ranked women's tennis player Friday faced an on-court obstacle the casual city players know well. Two-time defending champ Aryna Sabalenka paused her third-round match against Kamila Rakhimova because she could smell marijuana in the air. Tournament officials were alerted and play quickly resumed. After her win, Sabalenka said it's difficult to, quote, handle that smell and perform at your best. Cannabis smoking is legal in New York, but the tournament is in a city park where smoking is not permitted, though enforcement is often spotty. It's also specifically banned on U.S. open grounds. In New York, I'm Andrew Whitman.
9: And the Trump administration is stopping more than 100 truck driving schools. And the Trump administration is stopping more than 100 truck driving schools from operating, accusing the schools of giving commercial driver's license to people who do not speak English. This comes after a deadly crash on Florida's Turnpike in St. Lucie County more than a year ago. The St. Lucie County Sheriff's Office said that Harjinder Singh made an illegal U-turn in a semi-truck when a minivan collided with the truck, killing all three people inside the car. According to officials, Singh didn't pass an English proficiency exam after the crash and couldn't identify various highway signs, yet had a commercial driver's license. Court records show Singh faces three counts of vehicular homicide. Isaac Abdel Messiah, WDBO News.
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17: Orange County this afternoon. Keep an eye out for some bumper-to-bumper traffic on both sides of I-4 to and from the attractions. A disabled vehicle southbound on the 417 just as you approach World Drive off to the shoulder, eastbound I-4 at Fairbanks. Another accident and a disabled vehicle as well through the same stretch. Planned road construction at Hampton Avenue and westbound State Road 50. From the WDBO Traffic Center, I'm Zach Wagon.
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19: real estate news
20: today. 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
19: them
20: out of trouble when they get into a real estate transaction when they have the wrong realtor.
19: So I'm going to dig into a couple things today, Bruce. I've got costs being paid. How much do you want to get paid by the seller if you're a buyer? What percentage do you need? And then size does matter. We're going to talk about the size of the house you buy. And we're going to talk about mom and dad's house. What do you do with that when mom and dad are, leave you a house, they pass on, unfortunately, or they move into assisted living, or they move to live with you? We're going to talk all about that. So you can reach me at cleveloveland.com, or you can call 407-352-8118. I will answer my phone calls, return my calls, answer my messages. I've got a live person answering the phones. Love to talk to you about what your real estate needs are. Bruce, what do you got today?
20: Well, we're going to talk about what's going on in the market. What can we expect moving in the future? We got a Fed meeting in another week on the 15th and 16th of next week. So it's going to have an impact. We just got to see where we go. Not next week, the week after, actually. So it's going to have an impact. And we're going to talk about what's going to happen to interest rates. What's the possibility? What are they doing right now? I also want to talk about the situation with condominiums right now. And then I want to also address people that may be high net worth, but low income. So I'm running across a lot more people and a lot of baby boomers that have got a lot of cash. And they've got enough cash to buy a house and pay cash for it, but they don't want to. They want to keep the money.
19: But let me guess, their bank told them they didn't qualify.
20: Well, they don't qualify under normal terms because they don't have the income. and banks can't convert an asset into an income stream. And then people that want to do that, they're afraid that, you know, I don't want to have to cash my money in to qualify for a house and pay all these taxes on it. You don't have to. We're going to get into that. We're going to get into the economy. We've got opportunities. And I want to talk about what is going on with Amendment 3 that you're going to need to vote for in November. So we got a lot of conversations to talk about to bring you up to speed. All right, Cleve.
19: All right. So cost being paid, Bruce, this is one of the important things. You know, I have buyers I talk to all the time, call me from the radio, say, I'm ready to get my first house. I'm ready to leapfrog out of my old primary, get another primary. The cost being paid, like sellers can pay, help with your loan costs. Let's say I'm going to talk in generalities. You're going to dig in on this. Most of the time people are putting down FHA 3.5%, maybe conventional 5%. You're going to tell them what type of mortgage they need, but that also determines how much in costs. And I always recommend you get as much costs as you can.
20: So do I.
19: It's the amount out of pocket. And is it true? Like sometimes let's say the buyer's got the costs, and usually costs will run about 4 or 5% of your loan, depends on what you're doing. But if you've got, let's say you're close to putting 10% down, wouldn't you be better to go 10% down and ask for costs?
20: Well, that is everybody's different. Every situation is different because some people may have a debt ratio issue and they need to put more money down, or we need to buy the rate down on a permanent buy down.
19: All right.
20: Some people don't have a debt ratio issue, but they have a cash issue. So let's just say somebody's buying a $400,000 house and they got 40 grand, but that's 10%. That's everything they've got. If that's all they've got and they need the payment to be down, then we want closing costs paid for them. Rather than negotiate 15 grand from the seller off the price, let's get 15 grand in closing costs, or otherwise that buyer would have to go to a 95% or 5% down. They had 10%, but if the seller's not paying any closing costs, then you got to put 5%. Now, what if they don't qualify for 5%? Because now you got to pay more PMI. Rate might be a little bit higher.
19: Yeah.
20: So these are all things that we look at. I've got clients right now, Cleve, that qualify for conventional loans, but we're opting to go with FHA because the interest rate's lower and they can get more from the seller in closing costs. Because remember, if you don't put at least 10% down on a conventional loan, you can only get 3% from the seller. But on an FHA loan, you can get 6% from the seller.
19: See, and all these things, they're not going to learn this from the teller at the bank.
20: No, so, gosh, no.
19: And also not going to a Rocket website or anything like that. So they might get a free NASCAR t-shirt from their NASCAR
20: team. Well, we analyze it. I just had one of my loan officers in here a while back, and he was strategizing with a client that wants to do debt consolidation, and he wants $45,000 to buy a car. And so I said, what's he going to do with his current car payment? Is he going to pay it off? Because what I do then is I will run an analysis based on here's where you are now.
19: Yep.
20: If I do a HELOC, this is what your financial position will look like then.
19: Yep.
20: If I do a debt consolidation on a mortgage, this is what your situation does then. Then we go further than that, Cleve, and say, let's just say I'm saving you $1,000 a month and you put that toward your new mortgage, but you have no other debt. How long now will it take to have the mortgage paid off? Because if I can shrink that 30-year mortgage to a 10-year mortgage or an 8-year mortgage, now I've got you debt-free, including your mortgage.
19: Yeah.
20: That's what you really want to do.
19: And that's what's important about talking to you, because you will find that, because everybody is different. Just like when I talk to somebody about selling, everybody's situation is different. Everybody's house is a little different.
20: Yeah.
19: And all these things come into play. You know, I had 3 listing appointments last week. I only listed one of them. The other two were waiting 6 months.
20: Well, and sometimes that's the right thing
19: to do. For certain circumstances. And then but that's what's important about having a real estate plan, and then you will set them up. But when a buyer talks to you, I need to know from you, you give me a very clear pre-qualification letter. This buyer's going to do this loan. They need 4% in cost paid. And what's amazing is when in this market, I can send that offer, and let's say it is just a little bit below list price and we're asking for 4% on a $500,000 home. That's 20 grand. And I can say, look, this is it.
20: Yes.
19: This is what we're doing. And in this market, a smart agent, a smart listing agent, smart seller will come back going, okay, we're close. Let's adjust the price a little, that kind of thing.
20: Sure.
19: And they say, well, we can't do that much in cost. Well, what's funny, what's amazing, Bruce, is some agents do not understand the math on that.
20: No, they don't.
19: You know, a $500,000 offer with 4% in costs is really $480,000. And they don't know how, they're like, I talk to some agents and I literally have to put the phone down and then take a deep breath because I bless their little heart. And they don't understand. They're like, what are you talking about, $480,000 to the seller? You know, why do they need their costs paid? So it's just, you got to have the right agent working
20: for
19: you.
20: I don't even understand why the selling agent cares. At the end of the day, it's what is your seller going to net out of the deal?
19: Yeah.
20: Whether they're, you pay $500 for the house or $480,000.
19: Well, believe me, I have to explain that sometimes.
20: Well, I know, but do you think as a real estate professional, you should know how to do basic
19: There's a lot
20: math?
19: Of things that should happen. A lot of realtors out there should thank their lucky stars that I'm not in charge of the Orlando Board of Realtors, because I would
20: triple, wouldn't
19: I would,
20: be that many
19: I
20: realtors.
19: Would triple our dues and set, I don't know if I could do this, but set a requirement. If you don't sell 10 homes, you're out.
20: Right.
19: And that literally would, Bruce, the market would actually pick up. It would
20: you're
19: going
20: to have every housewife and house husband.
19: And I'd love
20: you.
19: To have them in my referral brokerage, but they've got people they talk to and they just confuse them. And or they think it's fun to drive around and show them 100 homes when that buyer could have bought a house 6 months ago and gotten into the house they need. So
20: bless your heart, little realty. Hey, yeah. If you want to reach Cleve Loveland, he's available today. You can get him now at 407-352-8118. That's 407-352-8118. Or Bruce Woodburn, the loan arranger. Get your mortgage started right here. I've been in the mortgage business for 36 years. I've closed tens of thousands of transactions. I'm going strong. I've got every loan program you could possibly need. I've got a guaranteed close. And I want to talk to Cleve about my fast track loan approval, because matter of fact, I'm going to take this segment and I'm going to use it on my website to describe what fast track does and what a realtor's perspective is when it comes to a fast track loan approval. So Cleve, I want to ask you that question. Why do you like my fast track loan approval? What does it do for you? And what does it do for the buyer and the seller?
19: The buyer comes in stronger looking like cash, because rarely do we need, like, you can close that in just over, 2 weeks. Very rarely do we ever need that.
20: Right.
19: But up against multiple offers, the other agent will look at that hopefully and say, hey, this is just as strong as cash. And what's funny about cash buyers, they're out there, they're not that prominent, but cash buyers, they always think cash is worth a 5 or 10% discount.
20: Yes, they do.
19: It's not. It's worth a 1 or 2% discount. This is what I tell my sellers. So, and I have offers coming. I have offers.
20: So you get a fast track approval. What does that mean to you? What does fast track really mean to you?
19: For me, I know the buyer's done.
20: But tell me what you mean by the buyer's done.
19: I know they are good. They're as good as cash.
20: Like they've been pre-qualified by a loan officer?
19: I know it's done. I know the whole loan is done.
20: You mean
19: all you need is a property.
20: It's gone to underwriting.
19: Yes.
20: The loan's been pre-underwritten, so you don't have to worry about a loan. Because typically loan officers are writing pre-approval letters, right?
19: Yes.
20: They're not the underwriter.
19: Yeah.
20: But a loan officer cannot physically approve a loan.
19: Yep.
20: Only an underwriter can approve a loan.
19: Yep.
20: So you look at that and you go, well, the loan's done, but what you're really saying is that loan has been pre-reviewed by an underwriter in advance. So we're only missing a contract, an appraisal, and clear title.
19: Yep.
20: Other than that, everything's good, right?
19: Yep.
20: So that's why we can close. But then what do I do with that honor call when I have a fast track loan approval? I make an honor call to the listing agent. Tell me what that means to you. What's that like?
19: That is, I know if a property's got multiple offers, especially, no other lender's going to do that. You're right. The only one that does that.
20: That makes an honor call
19: makes an honor
20: to the
19: call,
20: listing
19: calls
20: agent.
19: Calls the listing agent, tells them that our offer is as good as cash and you'll guarantee that closing date.
20: What do I guarantee?
19: I don't know exact dollar amounts. You put your money where your mouth is at.
20: Okay. What's I do. I have a guarantee that if I don't close that loan on the scheduled closing date,
19: yep,
20: that I will pay the seller up to $500 per day for every day I miss that closing.
19: Yep.
20: That's my honor call.
19: Yep.
20: Now, I do that with Fast Track. Fast Track I like because it positions my buyer like a cash buyer. There's no way that deal's going to fall apart unless it doesn't appraise. But it could have the same problem with a cash buyer,
19: yep,
20: right? If a cash buyer says, I'm getting an appraisal or I'm still having a home inspection, same things can happen. Fast Track loan approval, just like cash, strongest way to make an offer.
19: Yep.
20: All right.
19: So, all right, Bruce, one good news, bit of good news on some numbers around Orlando, around Central Florida. Our inventory is slowly shrinking. Nationwide, inventory is growing. So that's good. I mean, Florida's doing better. Our economy's better. I saw something. We are the 15th biggest economy in the world.
20: That's incredible.
19: So states, countries, everything. So 15th largest economy. And I just think that's due to good governorship.
20: We have
19: low taxes.
20: I think all the billion dollar
19: companies coming here because of all the other states with high taxes, crazy rules, the blue states. And that moving here is affecting, because it's funny. I have people ask me all the time, well, somebody from New York's going to buy this property. I'm like, nah, probably not. About 99% chance going to be another Central Floridian.
20: I don't care if somebody from New York.
19: I don't
20: buys
19: care either. But those
20: as long
19: people
20: as they
19: are
20: don't
19: heading,
20: bring their think, stupidness down.
19: Yeah,
20: here.
19: They're heading to big cities. But most of what I get, if I get somebody from outside of Central Florida, Bruce, most of the time it's the east or west coast of Florida because they've gotten more expensive than us. Tampa used to be about equal. Jacksonville used to be about equal to us. Yeah. Not anymore. They're a little more expensive.
20: Anymore. Much more. Much more. Yeah, if you'd like to reach the Loan Arranger, get your application made now. 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
19: I get your pretty face in my mailbox every
20: month. Isn't that wonderful?
19: Yes, I do. From a loan I did 5 years ago.
20: Yeah, that was the chubby me. It's still got the chubby me on there. I can't really tell.
19: It's, a little tiny postage stamp size picture, but it's good.
20: All right. We got to take a quick break here. We'll be back in 5 minutes with more of the Loveland Report and the Loan Arranger Show. 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Some of them worked. They just didn't last. 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I'll connect you with my friends at Age Rejuvenation. I lost 77 pounds and I've kept it off for over 2 years and I have not stepped foot in a gym. I'm telling you, not one time. I'm not bragging about it. I'm just telling you. 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
6: Welcome back to Loveland Report and Loner Ranger Show. I am Cleve Loveland, Central Florida's voice of real estate, alongside Bruce Woodburn, the Loner Ranger.
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7: gorgeous
6: the neighborhood.
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7: Beautiful. 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
6: Wasn't even in the old listing.
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7: 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All right. So what you got next?
6: I got that question. I get that question a lot of times, Bruce. You know, when I go see a property, and I about a third of the listings I take were listed before and did not sell, unfortunately. And it's funny because everybody's always scared. I got to get this price. And it's not always price. So I just told you some things there, like the property wasn't marketed correctly. You know, $40,000 in upgrades and paid off solar panels, not in the listing.
7: Right.
6: Also, you could have a low co-broke. A lot of agents don't know how to do the math. And if they call and see the co-broke is very low for the agent bringing the buyer, they won't bother showing it. They don't know how to do that math and say, well, you're only paying 1%, so I need to ask for another 2% in the cost. They don't know how to do that math. They just won't even bother showing it.
7: Right.
6: And I had other ones, just something else I see too. Properties locked down. No lockbox, no access. The seller said,
7: it's like a store not having any inventory.
6: Exactly. Or only being open Saturday and Sunday. You know, not going to, you're
7: or losing. Not being open Saturday and Sunday.
6: Yeah, exactly. So you got to watch all these things come into play in a marketing plan. And then market position, the price is important. And you got to watch that. So I sit down with my sellers every month to see, because sometimes what this market, it's not as bad now, but a year or 2 years ago, you know, you had a house listed for $489 and you sat too long at the same price. And what happens is five of your neighbors come on at $485.
7: Right, right.
6: And they sold. You know, so you got to watch that. People are chopping each other off at the knees, and you got to be aware of that. So, and I'm not worried.
7: But you don't like listing properties, even if your seller wants to. I know you don't like listing properties when you know it's overpriced. Then it sits on the market.
6: Yep.
7: Then people think there's something wrong with it.
6: Yep.
7: Then you're inching the seller down on going, oh, we need a price reduction. Yep. We need a price reduction.
6: Yep.
7: We need it. But when you list it at or slightly below what you know you're going to get for it, then I see you getting multiple offers and you actually get more for it
6: Here's the timing on that. And I'll have sellers that say, well, I got to get this much because this is what I need X to retire. This is my goal. And if they're not moving again, or they already got their other home, okay, then maybe it's not the time to sell the house. But if you're waiting for your, let's say your house is listed for $500 and hasn't sold in 2 months, sitting at the same price, probably price, everything, let's say everything else looks
7: almost
6: good.
7: Almost always price.
6: And, but let's say you're moving down to like 250. You're moving out to one of the 55 plus communities along 27 in Leesburg or Claremont or Mineola.
7: They're 380.
6: You're moving out that way. And well, they start in the twos. Those are going up in price faster
7: They are.
6: Than you are at $499.
7: Yeah.
6: And so that's something too. And also, I also talk to people. I'll sit down and go, all right, well, let's look at this. Your property tax is going to go down.
7: Sure.
6: Your mortgage payment is going to go down. Or you're going to pay cash for the house when you sell this one.
7: Yeah.
6: You're going to save $2,000 a month. So as soon as you sell, let's say you stop your $3,000 mortgage payment on your $500,000 home, and you buy your new home and have $1,000 mortgage payment plus less utilities plus you got to look at those swings. And that's what I do when I make a plan for somebody. I'm looking at all that. You know, I have some people, Bruce, I had a landlord with a 15-year mortgage on a property. He says, hey, I'm about done. And he had about eight other properties in his neighborhood competing, and the lease was up on the property. And I said, why don't you put one more tenant in for a 7-month or a 1 year? And a year from now, we did his amortization. We figured it out. He got a statement out. He's actually knocking like $1,100 a month off the principal. So
7: right.
6: I said, so 1 year from now, you've got an extra $12,000 in equity. I hope we will be, with the trends the way they're going, we'll be in a better market. So I plan these things out for people all the time. If you want to make a real estate plan, call me 407-352-8118.
7: All right. Let's talk a little bit about what's going on in the market right now, because it's been rocky. I got to tell you, and Cleve and I always promise that we're going to give you, because this is an informational show. This is not a sales pitch. Do we want to do business with our listeners out there? Of course we do. We're in the business of helping you, but we also are in the business of being truthful about what's going on in the market. I'm going to tell you, the market, the bond market, is just not liking what's happening out there right now. And so right now, as a matter of fact, I'll digress. I'm going to go back a couple of weeks when there was about a 30% chance that the Fed was going to hike rates, but there was a 70% chance that there was going to be no change.
6: Yeah.
7: That has shifted to a 65% chance that there is going to be a Fed hike in September. Now, here's the thing, folks. What is driving that? Well, the PCE inflation is at 3.7, okay? And then the core inflation, the core PCE, is at 3.3. We need it at 2. That 2's the goal. We're a long way away from 2. And if we can't get back to that 2, we're not going to see rates improving anytime soon. So here's really what I'm telling folks. You could see a price increase here around the corner. If you are looking to buy a
6: home the Fed.
7: From the Fed.
6: Yeah.
7: Right. Does that mean that mortgage rates are going to go up? No. It may mean that they've already come up and that's where they're going to stay.
6: Yeah. Yeah.
7: Okay. It may mean that the bond market likes it and they're going to come down. I don't think that's going to happen. I don't even think the Fed's going to raise the Fed rate.
6: Give me some good news.
7: Listen, I know that that's negative, okay? But I'm going to tell you, there's always a silver lining. And I always look for opportunities. You know I do. But I have to be truthful with people too. If you're thinking about buying or you need debt consolidation, you better do it now.
6: Yeah.
7: Because you are not going to like what's around the corner. So if you've been sitting on that 3% mortgage, you just don't want to get out of that house because it's a 3%, you may be stuck in there for another 4 or 5 years. And if you got a baby on the way or you got a
6: bigger
7: job
6: house,
7: increase,
6: yep.
7: You need a bigger house, call me now. Let me help you find a way. We'll negotiate closing costs. We'll do rate buy downs. We'll figure out a way to make it more affordable.
6: Here's something. You did this smart for one of our clients about a month ago. We looked at the rates and you used points and some buy downs to get them down to like a 5.99 rate.
7: Yeah.
6: And I think that rate will probably be hold them for 2 to 3 years.
7: It was at least 2 years.
6: Yeah. I mean, but it's like, so they probably won't need, you know, I'm sure you have people that, you know, bought at 7.25 and they call you going, oh, I want to refi, but let's hold and see if they're going lower. And they missed it.
7: But
6: if somebody's at 5.99 right now,
7: no,
6: you're probably a year or two away from needing to refinance.
7: The only time I would refinance anybody in this market, unless you had a hard money loan at 7.5%, 8.5%, 10%, I run across those people that I got to get them out. Or a divorce situation, we got to get them out. Very common. Okay. But here's the thing. A refinance in today's market, I'm doing mostly cash out refinances because people want money to buy something or consolidate debt. But it takes education, because if you got a 3.5% 30-year fixed and I'm going to a 3.5 or 6.5 or 6.75, it has to make financial sense for them.
6: Yeah.
7: So we take all the debt that you're paying now, consolidate everything. What's your new payment going to be? And if I'm saving you, say, $1,000 a month, if you apply that $1,000 a month toward your new mortgage, now you're debt free with no debt and no mortgage. This is what you want. And there's got to be a break even period on that. The other people that I'm finding that are buying right now, Cleve, are people that need to buy. They're not people that are, well, I don't really need to buy, so I don't know if I'm going to buy. They aren't buying. But people that are having more kids, yep, downsizing, upsizing.
6: Well, there's still promotions happening. There's people, you know, life's changing, retiring, getting great raises, you know, getting better jobs, relocating from another part of the state, whatever it might be. That stuff always happens, and that's our market right now.
7: Yes, it is.
6: You know, I have people, you know, selling a $700,000 home. It's not going to be sold as a rental. It's going to be somebody else moving to that
7: home. Not likely unless it's over in Reunion.
6: Exactly. Yeah, yeah.
7: And I'm doing a few of those short-term rentals over there. They're actually, they're good investments. If we only got about
6: I got to say something right before the break here. I got to give you an endorsement here, Bruce. I just did a DSCR with you guys. I'm going to be signing. By the time this show airs, Monday, I'll be closed on this. The DSCR was so simple. I get more paperwork from my doctor.
7: Yes.
6: I mean, this was so simple on that. Credit check. Check the property out, the appraiser. I got issues with the appraiser, but we can't do anything about that.
7: Well, the appraisal came good on your rent. It came off on value.
6: So that, but that's here.
7: But that's
6: there.
7: Because you have to remember he bought a home and then renovated it. Okay. Yep. I don't know how much you put into it.
6: A lot. So, and it's just, I wasn't looking at that. What happened was there, I got caught. This is a house I wanted to flip and I got caught because the lake was one of those shallow fishing lakes.
7: Right.
6: Dried up.
7: Oh,
6: now we're getting rain every day. 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
13: I'm Channel 9 Eyewitness News meteorologist Daniel McFarland. We are watching our temperatures rise very quickly, and eventually better rain chances will build up here over the next few hours. Our main threats will be heavy rain and frequent lightning across Central Florida that will eventually end during the evening. For Channel 9 Eyewitness News, I'm meteorologist Daniel McFarland.
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14: Orange County delays this afternoon affecting east and westbound I-4 at the attractions. I'm seeing slow traffic for a disabled vehicle at eastbound I-4 Express at Kaylee and another broken down car southbound on the 417 as you pass Barry Deese Road. The rest of the county free of major backups. From the WDBO Traffic Center, I'm Zach Wagon.
12: This hour was paid for by the host and does not reflect the opinion of WDBO.
6: Welcome back to the third and final segment of the Loveland Report and Loan Arranger Show. We've been talking about DSCR loans, how much cost you need to have paid. What's your real estate plan? We had some listings we went through, some great prices.
7: Having your loan approved to the point where you're like a cash
6: fast
7: buyer.
6: Fast tracking. I think that's the number one thing buyers can do with you, Bruce. And you're always, I always talk to them and they all got great plans. I'm like, all right, guys, let's get in the car. But you got, Bruce is the man to call first.
7: I tell you, I don't refer a client out until they're fully approved.
6: Yeah.
7: I want to make sure my buyers win. And I think a lot of buyers that are out there that get approved by their mortgage company or their bank, real estate agents don't take bank pre-approvals very seriously.
6: I don't accept them.
7: They don't. A lot of real estate agents that I've seen, the better ones, they will even require that you get pre-qualified by their lender, yeah, their approved lender.
6: Yeah.
7: And that's smart because can you imagine being a seller and taking your home off the market for 3 months, 2 months, only to find out that it was a BS approval that you even got from some, yep, mortgage broker.
6: I deal with that.
7: Out of state bank.
6: Yep.
7: But I find that your major banks are just as guilty of bad pre-approvals as anyone else.
6: I don't trust them as far as, I mean, yeah, I wouldn't put them at the bottom of my bird cage, you know, yeah.
7: Ooh, but that's a bad place to be.
6: So anyway, I want to talk about how size does matter, Bruce.
7: Okay.
6: And I help when people are looking for houses, you know, usually we'll have some parameters and price is one. And I find out their goals on their house. Like, hey, we're in 1700 square feet. We're busting at the seams and we'll start looking at homes and get an idea like, all right, 2100 square feet's the minimum. And then price point will set the maximum value, sure, on that. But here's something else to think about too. You know, homes over the last 10 years have actually, the average home selling has actually shrunk. From 2,700 to 2,500. And so,
7: that's interesting.
6: And I think what it is, Bruce,
7: is the builders got bigger and bigger and bigger.
6: It's the open floor plan.
7: Right.
6: And like right now, slow economy, most of what's selling is probably 2,000 to 2,400 square feet.
7: Right.
6: But I think the open floor plan, eliminated formal livings, formal dinings, that's part of that right there. But as a buyer, when I'm working with you, what I want to look at is, hey, if you got a choice, let's go single story ranch instead of two story. Let's at least make sure, if you got to go two story, let's make sure the master's down.
7: Sure.
6: Things like that. Looking at that on the floor plan, is it a 4.3 or a 4.25?
7: That's a difference.
6: You know, these are kind of price points. You know, one of our good leapfroggers, I'm talking to him right now, and I'm like, he's showing me some houses. I'm like, let's get out of the alleyway situation. You know, where they got an alleyway out back, garages out back, but you got to post
7: the Baldwin Park type.
6: You got to post a stamp lot, and it's all over in new construction. But and not that that's a bad thing. It allows for, you know,
7: but it also eliminates a lot of the population because only certain people like that Celebration or, yep, Baldwin Park, yep, type of environment.
6: Yeah, it's all over
7: and
6: Horizons
7: West. The people that love it, love it. But the people that don't love it, they don't want it.
6: And here's what I always, what I want to do is what's right for the

0: So like, cause you can go get a big 3,800 square foot box, but is that the right house for you?
1: Correct.
0: And as, if you're just looking at dollars per square foot, you know, it's funny. 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Sure. 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I've probably sold one of those rooftops on your street. Call me 407-352-8118. And Bruce, you wanted to talk about.
1: So yeah, I want to kind of segue assets, right? this segment into a different topic. And this would be your higher end property. So we're talking about if you want to buy a property that may be upper end and you don't have any income or your income isn't sufficient. So what do you do? How do you buy a home? So I've got a client right now. He's got about $6.5 million in the bank, but he doesn't have really any income. So how do I get somebody that doesn't have income? Because just because you got the cash doesn't create income automatically. Mm-hmm. So we've got different programs that allow us to take an asset and convert it into an income stream. Now, some types
0: on paper, not actually. So that person doesn't have to liquidate their portfolio.
1: They do not have to liquidate their portfolio. That is true. So I got a guy, he's buying a $3 million house, putting 20% down. That's a $2.4 million loan, but he doesn't have the income and he's got $1 million house already that he's keeping. That he doesn't want to sell until he's already closed on the new one. And that's got a $10,000 a month payment on it. The new one's got an $18,000 a month payment on it. How do you get somebody in like that? So we take an asset and we're able to divide that into different formula. So Freddie Mac will allow you to divide an asset over 180 months. So that means $1 million is worth about $11,000. Well, $11,000 isn't even going to cover his first mortgage payment. So now how much money do I have left? So now I got $5 million, but I have a different program that allows me to separate that money over an 84 month distribution. And you don't have to cash it in and pay the taxes on it. We make one distribution and that's how we close. And I'm finding more high end. I got movie stars, rock stars, country singers. I've got somebody right now that is a famous, let's just say, concert hall person that is like very high profile. And this is how it works for them.
0: Yeah.
1: This is how it works. So if you are in that situation and you don't have the income, but you have the asset, you call me. I've got the solution. My name is Bruce Woodburn. I'm the loan arranger. I've been helping people for 36 plus years, folks. I'm right here in your backyard. I'll make this process as easy as it can possibly be. You call me now at 407-250-9144. 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If you are a real estate agent and you're dealing with high net worth people, get them over to me. Trust me, private banking isn't always the way to go. Some people think, I got $5 million in the bank. My Morgan Stanley will do it. They don't always do it. And I had a client, matter of fact, I just closed a $3 million deal on. Good friend of mine. He went to his private banking. The private banking is going to hold that money that you're pledging against it. I'm not holding anything.
0: Yeah, yeah.
1: I'm not holding anything. So you have to be careful. Just because your private banking says that they have a plan for you doesn't mean it's the right plan. So you call the loan arranger. We'll make sure you get the right plan. And if your private banking is a better deal, guess who's going to tell you that? I am. I would not tell a client to use my services or a product they have if I looked at it and I went, well, by God, that's a really good deal. You should take it. And that has happened. It's rare, but it has happened. 407-250-9144. If you're self-employed, call me. I've got a great program. You can leave your tax returns at home. I'll get you an excellent rate on a mortgage. Put 10% or more down, and we're going to use your bank statements to qualify you. That's how we do that program too. We've got a loan program for just about everybody. And you know what? There's $35 million left in Hometown Heroes. It's not going very fast. There's money there.
0: That's great. That's a great idea.
1: A lot of people aren't taking advantage of it.
0: Well, I just had somebody call me.

0: one of my listings saying they had down payment assistance, and I'm like, I don't like the county down payment assistance because it's like it's slow and everything.
1: You never know when you're gonna close.
0: But I was like, whoa! I don't know if we want to take this offer with down payment assistance. They go, Hometown Heroes. I'm like, no problem. Let's roll with it. So no problem on that. But I like that program compared to all the other
1: 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It's an easy program.
0: Too much red tape on the other ones,
1: 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It's a wide variety, and yet there's money sitting there and it's not being used.
0: Yep.
1: 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I'm right here in your backyard.
0: All right. 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
0: Yep.
1: Great builder. 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They'll pay some closing costs for you. 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
0: mm-hmm.
1: a lot of foreign nationals buying Lennar homes.
0: Yep.
1: So if you're in that category and you need somebody to help you, you just give us a call. We'll help you there as well. But there's builders all over the place. Builders are cutting some deals right now. They're seeing the market struggle too. So if you would like somebody to help you and you want new construction, I advise that you don't go to a builder without having your real estate agent with you. You've got to, and people do it all the time, don't they? Do you think they miss
0: out? About 3/4 of the time, the agents, and I asked the builders this, they say about 70% they've got realtors with them. But they don't charge you more if you have no realtor with you.
1: No.
0: And I love the builder's reps. They usually know their job very well. They're very well trained. They're dedicated. They can't just show up to work like a regular realtor one day a week. They are there. They know their product, but they don't always know resale, you know, and they don't always know what's right for you. You know, and if I hear somebody,
1: they're just going to sell their product.
0: Somebody talking about how it's important to have a three-way split plan in this much square footage, and I don't want two stories. That's what we do. We walk in and we clarify that. And then the builder's going to go, oh, wait, we got this $10,000 premium on this lot with the privacy wall. Well, they don't tell you the privacy wall backs up to the 4-lane highway, which probably will be 6 lanes one day. And that's resale value. And that's what we do. That's what's important about using a realtor on that. And then also shopping. This is with a different builder, not somebody we normally talk about, but they are owned by a mortgage company. Their rep was trying to slam my buyer into something that just was not the right product for them. Did not know anything about the client. Just kept trying to force them into this product. I finally told them to have them call me. And I'm like, you don't know what you're talking about. This is not what they want.
1: That's an interesting topic there, because when a builder owns their own mortgage company, there is oftentimes, there's not a lot of separation. And I don't think that that's safe. So the builders that I work with all have at least 3 mortgage choices to choose from.
0: Mm-hmm.
1: That gives people an opportunity. But when that builder has one mortgage company and this is the company you got to go with because they own them, you know there's an agreement there and they're building in all kinds of extra costs.
0: And that leads me into something else. We got a few minutes? Yes.
1: Yeah, we got about a minute.
0: All right. Lock-ins. Yes. When should a buyer on a builder lock in?
1: I can lock you in is up to a year. I don't advise it.
0: But it costs, right?
1: It does.
0: There's
1: the
0: cost,
1: longer you're locked, the more you're going to pay for it, because basically you're just hedging the market.
0: When you get up to drywall, which is usually 5 or 6 weeks, 7 weeks, at that point,
1: I'm looking at it 60 days to closing. I'm starting to look closely at how rates are, because right now I don't like the way the market is. So I don't advise my clients to float.
0: Yep.
1: I don't think floating's smart right now. But if you're 90 days out, heck, we could have an improvement in the market within the next 30 days and you missed out on it.
0: Yep.
1: We don't know that. So you got to look, and we do a float down option. So if you locked in at 6.75% today
0: and
1: it dropped to 6%, Listen, I'll drop your rate.
0: Yeah.
1: I've got a float down option. Listen, this is all the time we've got. I want to thank everybody for listening to Cleve Loveland, the voice of real estate in Orlando, 407-352-8118. 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
12: Good afternoon, Central Florida, and thanks for tuning in to WDBO News here in Orlando. I'm Isaac Abdel-Messiah with our top story. The Texas Senate race is tight with Republican Attorney General Ken Paxton facing Democrat James Tallarico in November. Texas Senator Ted Cruz told Fox News Live he believes Paxton will win, but says Republicans have 2 months to make their case to voters.
13: To make the case that Ken Paxton has a record as a strong conservative attorney general, and James Tallarico's policy positions are way far out of step. This is a guy who says that he wants on our southern border a welcome mat to welcome illegal immigrants into this country. That's not where Texans are.
12: A Fox News poll found 59% of Texas voters are concerned Paxton lacks the character to serve in the Senate, while 47% are concerned Tallarico is too extreme for Texas.
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16: I'm Channel 9 Eyewitness News meteorologist Daniel McFarland, and we are watching some decent rain chances and warm temperatures for your day today. 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
12: You're currently listening to WDBO, Orlando's severe weather station. I'm Isaac Abdel-Messiah, continuing our team coverage. An unexpected interruption at the U.S. Open tennis tournament on Friday for marijuana.
17: The world's number one ranked women's tennis player Friday faced an on-court obstacle the casual city players know well. Two-time defending champ Aryna Sabalenka paused her third-round match against Kamila Rakimova because she could smell marijuana in the air. Tournament officials were alerted and play quickly resumed. After her win, Sabalenka said it's difficult to, quote, handle that smell and perform at your best. Cannabis smoking is legal in New York, but the tournament is in a city park where smoking is not permitted, though enforcement is often spotty. It's also specifically banned on U.S. open grounds. In New York, I'm Andrew Whitman.
12: And the 71-year-old woman who allegedly opened fire inside the Port Orange Police Department lobby on Thursday morning has died, police announced Friday. Authorities say that Linda Croteau, the woman involved in the September 3rd officer-involved shooting, has passed away. The agency released video and audio from the incident, quote, in the interest of transparency and to help dispel information, according to its statement. Police supported the officers' actions in what they described as a dynamic and rapidly evolving situation aimed at protecting the public and staff. I'm Isaac Abdel-Messiah, WDBO News.
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16: I'm Channel 9 Eyewitness News meteorologist Daniel McFarland, and we are watching our temperatures rise very quickly, and eventually better rain chances will build up here over the next few hours. Our main threats will be heavy rain and frequent lightning across Central Florida that will eventually end during the evening. For Channel 9 Eyewitness News, I'm meteorologist Daniel McFarland.
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18: Orange County delays this afternoon affecting east and westbound I-4 at the attractions. I'm seeing slow traffic for a disabled vehicle at eastbound I-4 Express at Cayley and another broken down car southbound on the 417 as you pass Barry Deese Road. The rest of the county free of major backups. From the WDBO Traffic Center, I'm Zach Wagon.
15: This hour was paid for by the host and does not reflect the opinion of WDBO. Spanning the Pacific to the Atlantic and the heartland of America. From the Great Lakes to the southernmost point in the U.S., this is Guarding Your Nest Egg with Mike Lester. 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
19: Great to have you along for Guarding Your Nest Egg with Mike Lester. I'm Cheryl White. And Mike, a couple of big overview stories to start off Guarding Your Nest Egg this week after we talk about what you've been up to for the last 7 days or so.
20: 7 days? I mean, that's very specific. You want the play-by-play?
19: No. For each? Just wondering if anything super interesting happened to you you'd like to share.
20: First of all, my glasses always have full, Cheryl. You know, I'm not.
19: That's true.
20: I'm a very optimistic person. Yeah, I don't know. You know, I had a nice week. The previous weekend was pretty good. Well, I was sharing with you prior to the show, and this is kind of silly, but I was talking to a friend of mine, and he had an old beat up skid steer And I don't know if everybody knows what that is, but it's, I feel like doing things yourself. It's good to have around. And, you know, he's like, I got this old skid steer I'm not using. And, he goes, do you want it? I'm like, absolutely. You know, he's like, well, what are you going to do with it? Like, I don't know. I'll figure it out. But, yeah, so I'm kind of looking forward to that. I mean, I've got some property, you know, I can just go drive around and, you know, lift things and cut down trees and, you know,
19: well, I didn't whatever. Even know what that was until you told me. I was like, oh yeah, I'd love to drive that.
20: Oh, absolutely.
19: How
20: yeah.
19: Fun.
20: It's like it's basically like a tank, little tank with a bucket on the front and legit, I have some things I've been meaning to do just when it comes to some land clearing and all. And, so yeah. So I think, I mean, I don't have it now, but supposedly I'm going to have a John Deere skid steer. I'm not trying to do a John Deere commercial, but, I'm going to have a John Deere skid steer pretty soon.
19: That just makes work fun.
20: Why do I get excited about lawnmowers and skid steers and stuff like that?
19: I don't know. Why do I? I don't know.
20: I love it. I love it. Yeah.
19: Yeah, so, I do too.
20: Yeah, that was my week.
19: Okay.
20: That's what it is.
19: Well, all right then. So let's get into those stories I mentioned. And one of them is that the Trump administration announced an agreement with the Venezuelan government on Friday to develop some of Venezuela's oil reserves.
20: Yep.
19: So that's a pretty big deal.
20: So not just what's going on in the Middle East, right, in the Strait of Hormuz, but it is a big deal. And, you know, I think we've been very focused on the Middle East, but it wasn't that long ago, right? We just had this big transition down in Venezuela, and not everybody's paying attention. But if you're paying attention, you're wondering, well, what's going to come out of that? Because the resources in Venezuela, not just oil resources, which, by the way, are the largest, I think, in the world, I think it's more than Saudi Arabia, apparently.
19: Wow.
20: Which is a really, really big deal. And just because of political government situations down there, they refine a very, very small percentage, even if they're, you know, number one, I think, or even number two in the world for reserves. So yeah, it's pretty strategic. I don't think we're going to see it in markets right away because it takes a while. But if you take a look at the type of oil that they have, again, I'm not in the business, but I do know that there are different types of crude oil, and we're actually uniquely, when I say we, as the United States, we're uniquely capable of refining their oil because it's the same type of oil that we typically get in the Gulf states, right? So the stuff that's coming in the Gulf of Mexico. So it's pretty neat, right? If you just sit and you wait and you let the dust settle, what's going on? Well, a relationship with Venezuela, who happens to have, you know, if not number one, the number two oil reserve in the entire world. And we happen to have a good business relationship. I mean, that is good, not just for our economy, but the world economy, economically. And then, you know, these things that people are worried about right now, which is, you know, obviously the price of oil, not just oil, the gas when you go to the pump, and how does it affect the economy? It's something that's very real that, Cheryl, if you fill your tank once a week, you see it, right? So when they do the polling, like what are people upset about? Well, one of the biggest things would be gas. It doesn't matter if you have a small tank or a big tank. I don't know, a small tank might be 18 gallons. A big tank might be 40. Regardless, you can see the difference at the pump. So it's something
19: Absolutely. That's
20: very,
19: yeah.
20: very tangible for people when they take a look at it. But that relationship it's a big deal. And if we get that done and we don't have the reliance on the Middle East, which obviously there are issues there that I think are going to work themselves out, when you do what we do and you help people with their money and you manage money and people are wondering, well, how does this affect me in long term? What can I do to either protect myself from that volatility or benefit from potential investment options moving forward? Those are the conversations we need to be having with people because it's literally staring you in the face. And most people just kind of like, well, I don't really know what to do about it. So I'm going to ride it out or maybe just get an electric vehicle. You know, kind of deal. But the reality is if you had a relationship with an advisor or advisors that can help you independently in that situation and say, okay, well, you know, what might happen 3 months or 6 months from now or a year from now based on that? What about opportunities when it comes to investing? I mean, Cheryl, in the past, we've done investments based on WTI, which is, you know, basically West Texas crudes. There are investments in oil you can do to benefit. And I think a lot of people out there, maybe the people that are listening are in a situation where they're just sort of settling for options that somebody told them about, but they are curious, right? They see stuff in the news and they're going, well, how does this impact me? And then, you know, good or bad? And then is there a way to benefit from it? So to me, this is good news. It's not that there's not going to be volatility, but I think we're on the right track. I like it.
19: You know, according to Fox News, and that's where I saw the story, huge deal, and how that translates is yet to be established, but it does seem like good news.
20: I think overall it's good news. But again, try to forecast how this affects us all moving forward. So if you're in a situation where, a lot of situations, one situation is, okay, well, you know, I go to work, I put money in my 401k, they match me, they don't match me, what have you, but you're just putting money into a retirement account. You know, maybe this does give you lift on your portfolio. Maybe you're invested in the Dow Jones or the S&P or something like that. So if things go well, you're doing well. But also if things do poorly, you're doing poorly. So maybe you're riding it out. But Cheryl, there's also another way to look at it, which is, all right, well, I want to participate in markets moving forward, but what are all of my investment options and what is my risk reward? So we have to take a look at everybody's situation, also their portfolio, and just try to figure out, all right, well, here's your goal, but what's the most efficient way to accomplish the goal? If somebody came to me, Cheryl, and they said, well, this is how much I need to make on my money. So that's a relative term. I would immediately ask them, well, is that, you know, if somebody said, I need 8%, I'd be happy with 8%. I'm like, okay, well, there's no such thing as an investment that will pay you 8% every single year guaranteed, right? It just doesn't exist. So once we pivot away from that, and by the way, if somebody told you that, they're not being honest with you, but it doesn't exist. So how does an average rate of return of 8% affect you, right? Or an average rate of return if it was 10 or if it was 6, right? So you have to take a look at what all of your investment options are and just figure out what's the best thing for you. Because I think most people are in a situation where, all right, I want the best rate of return I can get, but I would like to minimize risk to get there. And I think for people that are retired or close to it, that makes a lot of sense, obviously. But, you know, we also talk to people that, you know, maybe they worked for another company or, I mean, they've got money set aside for retirement. They still want the efficiency in the portfolio. So you just have to be careful. And I do think that there's this, I mentioned before, Cheryl, you know, my glasses always have full, mm-hmm. You know, I'm an eternal optimist, but I think this is good, very good moving forward, but we have to find a way to navigate it. And the best way to figure out your personal situation is to do an analysis of your portfolio. Where are you at right now? Where is that likely to take you? But then also, what are all the investment options are that you have? Because it's hard to tell all the stories on the radio. But at the end of the day, we talk to people every single week that'll say, well, if I had known that, I would have done that a long time ago. And I get it, right? Because I would too, right? We're having conversations with people about what we would do if we were in their situation. But the information is really, really important. And so people have to be careful. There is no silver bullet secret sauce, but knowing what all of your investment options are and then going back and having somebody help you make informed decisions is extremely important. And too many companies out there, Cheryl, we both know this, will try to steer people in a direction because that's what their company does, whether it's good for the person investing or not.
19: And let's talk about options for a second, Mike, because not every option is right for everyone. And that comes out of the comprehensive financial plan, doesn't it?
20: Well, it really does. It comes out of the comprehensive financial plan. It also comes out of just the fiduciary standard that we're under. So the idea of having conversations with individuals that are, you know, maybe they have a current advisor or maybe they've never worked with an advisor before. But the way the fiduciary standard is supposed to work is we sit down, we have a conversation. We do analysis of your portfolio and we take a look at all the investment options that are available to you. Again, it sounds like a broken record, but that's how it works. And regardless of whether or not you work with a fiduciary, if there were 10 options that would satisfy your need, meaning you said you wanted a certain amount of risk or a certain amount of income. If there were 10 options, the fiduciary standard says of those 10 options, the fiduciary has to present you with the best of the 10, right? So it's something that you might not even know about at the time. Mm-hmm. And if that's why I keep talking about, like, we're looking at all of the investment options that are available. Now, our job is to help people not just make informed decisions, but if there's a way for us to help you do better than you were doing on your own or your current advisor, and then we, you know, net of our fee, you're doing better and you're more confident and everything else that goes with it, then it's a good relationship. If we can't do that for you, there's really no reason to work together. So we got to be very, very careful, right? If you're retired or close to it, or frankly, if you've set aside money, there are plenty of advisors that would like to have a conversation with you about how to invest it. Problem that I see with the industry in general is, you know, there are a lot of companies that want to put you in products that pay them commissions. There are a lot of companies that want to, it's a lot of things, Cheryl, I don't want to get into it, but it's just the efficiency of it.
19: Mm-hmm.
20: So where I would, you know, say that we are, and not just the radio show, but also having conversations with people around the country, is if you would just like to have a conversation with a true fiduciary, I mean, certainly we have a business model, but our business model is efficiency. Let's take a look. Let's do an analysis. Let's do a financial plan for you, complimentary. By the way, along the way, if you need estate planning, we'll do that complimentary, but it's analysis, it's income planning, it's tax planning, it's complimentary estate planning. If we do all of that for you and at the end of the day, there's not enough value, I just hope that you feel like the time that you spent with us was valuable because you get the analysis, you get the comprehensive financial plan, you get the complimentary estate plan, you get all of that. So I want to make sure that anybody who calls or sits down with us, they feel like, all right, well, whether or not they decided to work with us, at least they feel like their time was beneficial to them, because that's how I would want to do something. It doesn't matter, you know, what happens in my life. If I'm in a situation, whether I decide to work with somebody or not, I want to make sure that it was beneficial and there was a value to the relationship. And too many times people get sold. Nobody wants to get sold, Cheryl, right?
19: So no, you do not.
20: You do not. It doesn't feel good. But having a conversation with somebody that might know more about financial planning, you know, than you, because that's not what you did for a living, with no strings attached, I think is the best thing that we can do for our listeners.
19: And let me give you the details right now. 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
12: From crowded airports to heavy traffic on the roads, it's shaping up to be one of the busiest Labor Day weekends on record. TSA expecting to screen over 17 million passengers by Wednesday. A federal judge is blocking another attempt by the Trump administration to restrict mail-in voting. A Boston judge ruled Friday that the administration's planned restrictions on mail-in voting are likely illegal and shouldn't be implemented before the midterm elections. And President Donald Trump has been promising an economic boom, but Friday's positive jobs report left him frustrated. He vented about inflation and interest rates, blaming financial markets, the Federal Reserve, and trade partners.
1: 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Now, back to Guarding Your Nest Egg with Mike Lester, the founder of Talon Wealth.
19: Guarding Your Nest Egg with Mike Lester. I'm Cheryl White. Mike, let's talk a little bit about some of the retirement pitfalls, or at least some pitfalls that are potentially dangerous to your retirement savings
20: accounts.
19: We're
20: always talking about retirement pitfalls. I bet there's a website out there called Retirement Pitfalls.
19: There might be.
20: Yeah.
19: You know why? Because it's really important. That's why.
20: I know it's important, but I feel like it would be a scare tactic. But I don't know.
19: No.
20: Are you going to bring up the pitfalls, or am I going to bring up the pitfalls?
19: I'll bring up some, and then you can add your expertise, okay?
20: Or let's call it an opinion.
19: Okay, your opinion. So one of the problems that I saw in a recent article on Yahoo Finance, by the way, was overspending in those first few years. You know, you've waited a long time for retirement. You made a whole lot of plans, and sometimes executing those plans requires a pretty sizable chunk of dough. You know what I'm saying? So sometimes you can easily overspend in those go-go years. That's what they call them.
20: The go-go years, huh? Mm-hmm. Yeah, I've heard that. All right. So, of course, right? There's more to that than, you know, just the surface level. Okay. So don't spend too much up front because then you won't have enough in the end. I think that's fairly generic.
19: Right. And obvious.
20: And obvious. But I think a better way to have that conversation and something that we use just daily at the office would be, first of all, let's figure out what your expenses are. I know it's really, really boring, but it's an important number. And everybody's number is a little bit different. But, you know, Cheryl, I like round numbers. So let's just say that your expenses were $10,000 a month. Now, let's define what that means. If your expenses are $10,000 a month, that's different than income of $10,000 a month because we got to get through the taxes and then also inflation. We don't want to leave that out to net the $10,000. So if you need to spend $10,000, we have to come up with a way for you to be able to earn on your portfolio and whatever other sources of income to net you after taxes and inflation this $10,000 year after year, regardless of how long you live. So that's one part of it. So once we have that number, then let's figure out how much we can spend. So this idea that spending too much early on probably means you didn't have a plan in place or a written plan. It might mean that you didn't have an understanding of your finances and what you need to do long-term to make, which is really where we come in, right? I mean, people ask that question. Well, how much could I spend to not run out of money? Well, we could show you that, right? That you could see that in the plan. Or somebody comes in and shows us what they are spending, and then we do the planning and the analysis, and turns out they could spend more. But it could also come back where what they're spending isn't sustainable in retirement because they're spending more than it's going to last. And that kind of goes back to your question, what if you spend too much early on? Now, spending too much early on has a lot to do with something called the sequence of the returns in your portfolio. And although we can always look at average rates of return, so if somebody's taking a look at returns in a portfolio, if I said, okay, at Talon, we have a portfolio that averages 8% per year, net of fees, right?
19: Mm-hmm.
20: If I'm referring to a portfolio averaging 8% net of fees, that's not what it pays every single year. It means some years it pays more and some years it pays less. I guess earns more, earns less, but the reality is the average is 8. But it's not a fixed return. And so when it comes to the sequence of those returns, if you're pulling more out than you're making early on because the sequence isn't in your favor, you wind up working with less money in the future, right? So we can all kind of, you know, 1 + 1 = 2. We can do the math. I mean, if you're spending more than you're making, your principal's going down, and now you have less to earn off of moving forward. So in a perfect world, if we had to look at the sequence of returns, your returns would be very, very high in the beginning, right? When you're pulling money out, and you're pulling out less than you're making, and at the end, it wouldn't matter as much, but that's not the way it works. So there are a lot of ways around this, Cheryl, but if we can define what you want to spend or need to spend in retirement, and then we go back and look at your sources of income in retirement, and then we take a look at your portfolio, and if we take a look at all of the investment options that are available, we're going to come up with a plan that can answer that question. So I just don't think it's necessary. I know people are making this mistake, spending too much early on. Not only did they not have an understanding of how their portfolio could work moving forward, the reason they didn't have an understanding could be because they, I mean, frankly, they're just spending more than they should. But it could also quite possibly mean they don't understand what their investment options are, or they're just not invested correctly. And that's where we can come in and help out.
19: Absolutely. The number you can call if you'd like to do that now is 407-606-6000. That's 407-606-6000. That's how you reach the team at Talon Wealth Management. You can also go online at guardingyournestegg.com, and we'll talk about the complimentary comprehensive financial plan in just a moment. Mike, there are a couple of other things on that list of potential pitfalls. Mm-hmm. For example, overlooking economic changes.
20: Sure. Changes in an economy are problematic, but everything we've seen in our economy up to this point is that things are going very, very well.
19: Mm-hmm.
20: Things can't go up all the time. I think President Trump had a big issue moving in that there was an economy that was largely built on government spending when he came into office. one of the things that he had to do to keep that economy running was to get this back to, you know, just fundamentally businesses doing well. And he's done a good job of that. Could there be a little bit of hiccup because of, you know, people kind of pull back in spending? And pulling back in spending is referred to as a recession, right? If it happens for enough months in a row. But when it comes to investing for retirement, we just need to be able to take a step back, forecast, you know, what could potentially happen, look at what all the investment options are. So, you know, I always like to share some kind of cool just ideas. You know, I spend all this time on the show each week talking about understanding what all of your investment options are.
19: Yes.
20: And I realize that sometimes that's kind of vague, you know, because people like, well, Mike keeps saying there's all these investment options I don't know about. And there are, right? There's options I don't know about, right? But it's my job to help people that are retired or close to it. So we're fixated on investments that help people retire or close to it. And so I always feel like I want to try to deliver some ideas and just kind of put some stuff out there that's, you know, maybe something you haven't heard of, kind of a little unconventional. But I can say that, you know, our clients that are looking for income are not as concerned about this volatility because we've put them in investments that provide the income with protection of the principal. And when I say that, I mean, we don't do annuities. We're not selling products. We're just internally, when I look at this volatility, I'm going, okay, there's an opportunity. This volatility in markets and this volatility in oil and everything else is providing opportunities for clients, whether it's growth or income. But if somebody's not helping you identify those opportunities and you're just sitting back and, you know, kind of hanging in there, I mean, if I'm looking at my portfolio going, you know, right now thinking, oh, wow, if markets crash, I got a problem. It's just not a good place to be, right? Mm-hmm. I mean, obviously, nobody wants to be there. I'd rather be looking at it saying, all right, well, if markets crash, I have a plan. Or if markets crash, I'm working with a financial advisor that's already taken the steps necessary to help me with that. But what if markets don't crash and, you know, this is just a blip and then it keeps going up? Again, there's a lot of very positive things going on. A resolution in the Middle East is potentially huge economically for the world. The things that happen in Venezuela between, again, all the natural resources and everything else is potentially huge. What's going on with Cuba is potentially big. I mean, there are a lot of good things if you read between the lines. And I think we need to be certainly positioned to protect ourselves, but also positioned to take advantage. Locking money up in an account right now out of fear, you know, it's something that some people might gravitate towards. But if you're fearful of markets and the economy right now, don't just settle for the bank or what have you. I mean, I'm happy to have that conversation as well. There are plenty of safe ways to invest that don't involve settling for a fixed interest rate at the bank or a fixed interest rate with an annuity or something. If we're helping you make informed decisions, even if that decision is, hey, I didn't like what you had to say, I don't want to work with you, we still provided information to lead you to that decision. So that's why the financial planning and the analysis is all complementary with us. I mean, we realize we're not everybody's cup of tea, and that's okay. We're also not going to press what we do on you. We're going to show you what we do and how we do it, and it's yours to take with you. Well, we're happy to work with you if you want to. But then also, we're talking to people week after week that are concerned about estate planning. So that's things like wills and trusts. So a part of our process is we'll also not only provide you with all of the investment options, right, that are available to you to help you make an informed decision. We'll do the analysis and plan and give you a second opinion, third opinion, or even a first opinion if you haven't had one. But if you're not up to date on your wills and trusts, or you don't understand whether you need one or not, we'll do that for you complimentary as well.
19: You know, Mike, there's so much negativity out there, but I really appreciate that you take it toward positivity and looking for opportunities. So that's what makes you different. One of the many things that makes you different. And the third thing on our list of pitfalls was underestimating healthcare costs. And we'll dive into that on another show. 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I hope you'll stay with us. We have much more ahead. Guarding Your Nest Egg with Mike Lester. We'll be right back.
0: you remember dimming and brightening your headlights with your foot while driving? You fit right in with us. This is Guarding Your Nest Egg with Mike Lester.
2: 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Orlando's news, weather, and traffic starts now.
12: Good afternoon, Central Florida, and thanks for tuning in to WDBO News here in Orlando. I'm Isaac Abdel-Messiah with our top story. For the holiday weekend, the TSA expects to screen more than 17 million people, with Monday expected to be one of the busiest days. Travel expert Gabe Saglier has more.
3: If you've got to get out the door, I think Monday is your next sort of sweet spot. And if you're going to do a sort of a regional day trip, I think road conditions will be at their best on Sunday before things begin to load back up by Monday afternoon.
12: WNBA Commissioner Kathy Engelbert is retiring following a tenure marked by several controversies, including the debate over transgender athletes in women's sports. Fox's Madison Scarpino has more.
23: Engelbert was the first ever commissioner of the league since its start in 1996. She'll be retiring at the end of this year. The WNBA says her tenure has been marked by unprecedented growth with viewership, game attendance, and sales. Engelbert says she retires knowing they've built something bigger than ever imagined. The WNBA has sparked a lot of debate. Just one of the controversies is surrounding Indiana Fever guard Sophie Cunningham. She famously spoke out saying biological men need to stay out of women's sports, sparking backlash and even protest at games. Engelbert could not define what makes a woman and called the issue complex. Former NBA players Inez Kanter-Freedom and Royce White both saying they now identify as women and will enter the next WNBA draft.
12: Engelbert accused some critics of using the WNBA's transgender athlete debate to, quote, sow divisiveness. And September is Suicide Prevention Month. Hannah Wisolowski, the Chief Advocacy Officer at the National Alliance on Mental Illness, says those struggling with mental health issues don't have to feel alone.
24: We want people to reach out sooner. We don't want people to reach the point where they are in crisis. So if things feel like they're not going well and you need someone to talk to, we encourage people to reach out to 988.
12: The Centers for Disease Control says nearly 49,000 people took their own lives in 2024. That's more than 130 a day, or one suicide every 11 minutes. Among veterans, the rates are much higher than the civilian population, as much as 50%. The National 988 Suicide and Crisis Hotline is there 24 hours a day to offer help. Isaac Abdel-Messiah, WDBO News.
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16: I'm Channel 9 Eyewitness News meteorologist Daniel McFarland, and we are watching our temperatures rise very quickly, and eventually better rain chances will build up here over the next few hours. Our main threats will be heavy rain and frequent lightning across Central Florida that will eventually end during the evening. For Channel 9 Eyewitness News, I'm meteorologist Daniel McFarland.
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25: There's an accident to look out for. I-4 eastbound approaching Fairbanks Ave that has the shoulder blocked. I-4 eastbound delays between Champions Gate and 535, and I-4 westbound delays between the Beach Line and 536. So far, so good on the turnpike, coming in accident and delay free. The Beach Line looks good heading in both directions. Some construction to look out for. Sand Lake Road, both eastbound and westbound between OBT and Orange Ave. From the WDBO Traffic Center, I'm Daphne Smith.
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19: This is Guarding Your Nest Egg, of course, with Mike Lester, the founder of Talon Wealth Management. And I join Mike each week to talk about planning for retirement. And in the last segment, we were talking about some of the potential pitfalls to your retirement savings. One thing that people sometimes do, Mike, I don't know, I could or could not be guilty of overspending from time to time. But okay. In retirement, there are some big ticket items that a lot of retirees say they wish they had never made. So I have a list of those.
20: Is a boat on there?
19: A boat is number one.
20: All right.
19: But
20: look at that.
19: Maybe that wasn't proper planning, because a boat
20: is... For the record, I haven't seen that. I intentionally don't do it because I want my first reaction to be genuine, but boat makes sense. And as a boat lover myself, I can completely understand.
19: Yeah. Well, I do love boats too, but they have a lot of things attached to them, like storage and maintenance and things like that.
20: It's hard to make money on a boat. And there's a lot of cost and expense and insurance and fuel and maintenance. And yeah, it's a whole thing. Okay, so boat.
19: Yes, a boat is number one. Number two is resort living.
20: Oh, really? That's interesting. Because that's a big deal. I wouldn't have said that. Is there a reason for it? I mean, just the expense of it, I guess?
19: I guess. This is a list from AARP, a survey that they conducted. So number three, and this totally makes sense to me because it seems like such a good thing. And then, you know, after the initial, you know, excitement wears off, you're left with an RV. And again,
20: that's kind of like a boat.
19: Kind of like a boat. And again, you have to find a place to put it and...
20: Well, they depreciate, you have to put it, and then lots of clients, lots of conversations, lots of RVs over time. I mean, I could see how we could get a little optimistic about all the places we're going to go in our new RV, and then life just gets in the way. So, yeah.
19: Exactly.
20: Okay. RV makes sense.
19: Yeah. Stuff happens.
20: Yeah.
19: So, number four is getting your dream house, the one you always wanted, and then it may not be all that dreamy, I guess.
20: Well, that could happen for different reasons. I mean, I don't, what would be sort of cliche to think that, we had the family home and we raised the kids and they're gone. And then it's turned out to be too big and too much yard. So
19: right.
20: Let's
19: rethink that dream.
20: Rethink
19: home.
20: That. Well, no, then move to the beach, right?
19: Yes.
20: Or a state that has a beach or, you know, what have you. Get the condo and then.
19: Let somebody else do all the yard work.
20: Let somebody else do all the yard work. And if you go to the beach and you get the condo or what have you, and maybe it was pretty expensive, and then maybe your taxes go up, and maybe you have the, you know, association and all that. So I could see how that could, I mean, it could go very well, too, by the way. I don't want this to all be negative. I mean, that for many, many people out there, they're going to find just the right place and simplify their lives, and it'll work out. See, you know, you're taking me right back to financial planning and figuring out how much we can spend.
19: I know. Right? That's exactly the point. You see what I did there?
20: I saw that. Yeah. Mm-hmm. So did everybody else.
19: I know. It wasn't very subtle.
20: You weren't very subtle about it. Yeah.
19: So number five is giving to adult children. And it's not that the people in the survey said they didn't want to help out their adult children. It's just that they gave too much in some cases.
20: Well, that's a tough one. Comes up quite a bit with clients and even people that we're not currently working with that are in a situation where that's just part of their expense over time. And by the way, it's not always children, Cheryl. I mean, many, many times it's family members. It could be...
19: Like brothers and sisters.
20: Or even parents, right?
19: True.
20: There's an expense
19: to do
20: that. So, I mean, that can manifest itself in a lot of different ways. But it's not one of the most obvious things that people generally are thinking about in their working years before they transition into retirement. It's more common to just think of things like just the expense of running a household, right? So taxes, and if there's a mortgage or not a mortgage, and insurance, health expense. I mean, just the regular day-to-day. When you start adding on an additional expense, people just, they weren't necessarily thinking about that while they were saving for retirement. And it can be burdensome. And it's a tough one because you're in a tough spot to say no, right?
19: Yeah.
20: You know, thinking of a client, she's a wonderful, wonderful person, almost too nice. And I hate to say that being too nice is a bad thing, but it can be. Because she's been on her own for quite some time. She has a sister that, you know, she loves, but is problematic, right? Kind of has her own problems. Many, many families out there, you know, have this a similar situation. And she struggles with basically the fact that if she doesn't help her sister's not going to help herself. And so she does, you know, over time. And, you know, it's a constant conversation when we sit down for review meetings and stuff. And it's a balancing act. But, you know, it's just something that many, many people are having to deal with. And again, it is a testament to financial planning. You need to understand how far you can go and what your boundaries are going to be. So in this particular situation with this particular client, and she's not the only client, but we've spent the time to help her define what the boundaries are, right? So this is how much you can help before it becomes a problem for you personally, right? And then she has to make a decision on, you know, whether she's willing to do that. Ultimately, we can't make the decision, but we can help her with the information. But, you know, that's just one factor of retirement planning and everything else. I mean, so something more fun, let's say somebody comes to us and they go, well, hey, listen, I want to get that condo on the beach, or I want to get that boat, or I want to get the RV. I mean, those are more fun, but it's potentially equally problematic. And regardless of the situation or the reason, it's understanding how money works, how taxes work, And then I know I'm a broken record, but one of my biggest frustrations in this industry is just the way the financial services industry works. I can almost tell you, if you go talk to that company, this is what they're going to tell you. If you go talk to that company, this is what they're going to tell you. If you go talk to that bank or that company, this is what they're going to tell you. It's because it's their business model. It's not that it's wrong. It's just that, to me, it's very, very one-sided. If somebody is selling you their company and their company is the product, well, then that's the product. If somebody's selling you an actual product like an annuity or a, you know, some other type of insurance policy or a, something packaged like a mutual fund or a real estate investment trust, I mean, these are all products. If they're in business to sell those products, then that's what you're going to get. And it becomes one-sided. I think that, you know, a conversation that starts with, okay, let's take a look at your situation. Let's take a look at what you want to accomplish in retirement, you know, no matter how many years you have left moving forward. And then let's look at all of the options without trying to push somebody in a particular direction. And I'm very proud of that. I mean, that's what we do. Yes, we have our own portfolios that are managed. What you should do in that situation, if you're curious, is just look at how our portfolios do compared to what your current portfolio does. That would be valuable. Or, you know, if you're looking for solutions for income, look at our income options, right, versus the other ones that are out there. I'm very confident that the income options that we're providing are very, very unique. I'm confident because we build them internally for our clients. We're not reselling something somebody else has. So I know other people don't have, or other investment firms don't have, the income solutions that we have. Doesn't make us better than them. It just means that we built them, right?
19: That's an important distinction, right?
20: And they don't have them. Yeah, I think it's important. So if I was investing with someone and if I was paying somebody to manage my portfolio, I would want it to be a unique relationship, right? I wouldn't want somebody just to resell something to me that anybody else could resell to me, or frankly, I could just do on my own. And I guess the basis of our portfolio and our management and what we do really just stems from that.
19: 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Is there a category for fun?
20: Yeah, well, there certainly is. And if it's not there, I add it.
19: Okay.
20: You know, because people, so we can be very, very analytical. Many, many times you have a conversation with someone and you ask them what their expenses are. Our minds are systematic, right? So we'll go, oh, okay, well, my electric bill is this, my cell phone bill is that, my home insurance is, if you have a payment on something, you know, a loan, then you kind of know what that is. So it's very, very systematic. But what people many, many times will leave out is the fun part, which is an expense, right? So if I'm looking at something, it's just sort of bare bones, and maybe there's a food allowance in there, maybe there isn't. It's just not fair. That's not a realistic expectation of what you're going to spend, because there are additional expenses on top of what it just takes to keep the lights on. So yeah, going back to fun, it needs to be in there. Now, many, many people, when they go through the expenses, if they're very detailed, they'll set aside a certain amount, and the plans can be as detailed as you want. I just did a plan the other week, and it was great, but it was also particularly specific. You know, it was, okay, well, here's my base expense, great. And then I want a new car every 3 years. Okay, you know, allocate that. In this case, it was, I believe it was like $50,000, because I want $50,000 set aside for a new car every 3 years. Okay. Mm-hmm. And then I want $20,000 a year set aside for travel, a travel expense. But later on, I probably won't travel as much. So then maybe not $20,000 a year every single year, maybe $20,000 a year for the first 5 years, and sort of dial that back to $20,000 every 2 years. You know, that can all go into a financial plan. And I think it's important to do. So the fun part isn't that, hopefully that's why we retired, right? Mm-hmm. Is to, okay, I worked hard, I saved, I prepared for retirement. I'm going to make this transition into retirement. I want to make sure I stayed retired, right? I don't have to go back to work because I ran out of money, obviously. So the components of that are investing well, understanding what your options are, understanding how much you can spend without running out of money, understanding inflation and taxes and all that moving forward. First of all, as financial advisors, we need to go through this financial planning process to evaluate whether or not it's a good fit, right? So as fiduciaries, we're legally bound to work in your best interest, which means if the math doesn't work out, and if the math actually said, well, it's not in your best interest to work with us because you're better off without us, then we're legally required to tell you that, right? But at the same time, if the math works out and I can show the probability of success is higher with us as opposed to without us, then I can honestly say, okay, the math works. You should work with us if you want to. But all of that math goes into the conversation, all of the planning, and these plans need to be realistic. So

0: have to make sure that, again, they're putting together a plan that is built for you in your situation, and they aren't fudging the numbers, right, in order to make a sale. But then you also have to understand what all of your investment options are so you can make the informed decision. Because if I gave you a few options, not all of your options, your decision is going to be based on a few options and you might make the wrong decision. And I see this time and time again, particularly with products. I mean, I am so confident that an annuity, in particular a fixed index annuity, which is sold all the time, is a horrible idea, right, for retirement. It's a horrible idea for income because it's not income. They're just paying you out of your own pocket. But if you talk to somebody that can polish that into this diamond, right, and they don't tell you about all the other options, then you might think it's a good option. 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And if somebody's trying to sell you products, fine. 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We'll show you what we do, how we do it. We'll give you our best pitch. Then take the information and just decide for yourself what's best for you, right? Don't let anybody tell you what you should do with your money. Get information, make informed decisions. And I think that's what all advisors should be doing.
1: 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We have more just ahead as Guarding Your Nest Egg with Mike Lester continues.
0: Hi, this is Mike Lester, host of the Guarding Your Nest Egg radio show. I've been helping individuals retire successfully for almost 30 years in Orlando, and I wanted to say thank you for listening.
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3: From crowded airports to heavy traffic on the roads, it's shaping up to be one of the busiest Labor Day weekends on record. TSA expecting to screen over 17 million passengers by Wednesday. A federal judge is blocking another attempt by the Trump administration to restrict mail-in voting, and Hollywood has just wrapped up its best summer in a decade and its biggest vibe shift since the pandemic. After years of new normal ticket sales and regular spells of unease, the summer box office rallied to $4.61 billion in domestic ticket sales between May 1st and August 31st, according to Rentrak.
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1: Guarding Your Nest Egg with Mike Lester. I'm Cheryl White. Mike, you know, I see stories all the time about best places to retire.
0: I was going to say, it's another list, huh?
1: Yeah, I know. But the question I have for you, we go down this current list, but the question is, how many people really do, in your experience, retire somewhere other than the place that they were living at the time of retirement?
0: Well, I mean, I don't know the exact percentage, but it's certainly a lot, and they'll do it for different reasons. Florida's always been a popular place to retire, right? But since COVID, it got very, very popular. And it wasn't just for retirement. It was people that could say, hey, listen, I'm, you know, locked down in the state that I'm in, and I can go work, you know, maybe it was remote or what have you. So places like Florida have always been popular. And so you do see a lot of people move in from other states for a lot of reasons. I mean, it's nice to think, I guess, about, you know, the mild climate and things like beaches and seagulls and, you know, whatever, pelicans and stuff, golf. But it's also, you know, financially, it can be, you have to look at that. You've got a certain amount of money, and then if you're in a certain state, sometimes it can go farther, right? So depending on your situation, if you're paying state taxes, maybe you're not moving just for climate. So look at a state like California. I mean, beautiful state, beautiful weather, plenty to do, very expensive to live in. So if you're in California, I mean, you can literally just move over a state or two and not have to pay state tax, right? Or even move to a state that doesn't have as much state tax. And so what does that mean? Well, then your cost of living goes down. Again, I think of California and the cost of real estate, fuel prices, taxes. So if you're in California and you retire, depending on your situation, you might be looking to move somewhere else. So there's a lot of reasons. You know, I think these lists are interesting. I guess I don't imagine people Googling where are the best places to retire, but I suppose they probably do. And then I guess the list is interesting, but it's going to be, you know, what are you looking for and what's the situation? Obviously, we keep going back to a conversation about financial planning. Depending on, you know, regardless of who we're talking to and regardless of where they are,

0: country, you know, we would be having a conversation with them about, well, what do you want to do, right? We can get into what you need to do after we talk about what mm-hmm. they want to do. Because if we can accomplish what they want to do, maybe it's, you know, stay where they are. There'd be a lot of reasons to stay where you are. But the main reason I think people stay where they are is friends and family, right? That makes sense.
1: Of course, yeah.
0: I was having a conversation with a client just last week, and he listens to the show regularly, so he'll know I'm talking about him. But he's in a situation where he's got three children, and at one point they were scattered around in multiple states. And just through happenstance, they've all now wound up in Utah. Well, he didn't live in Utah, but guess where his kids and grandkids and the family are? They're in Utah. So they're moving to Utah. So now the financial plan has changed for him. Right? Because now it makes sense to move to Utah. So now we're looking, okay, what are the differences between the cost of living in Utah compared to where they are now? Looking at selling the home where they are now and then moving over there, you know, what should we be doing? And then what about capital gains and the sale of one property? I mean, it just, again, the deeper we go into this, the more complicated it gets. But that's what we're doing in the financial planning, right? So maybe it's an individual that's never worked with us that has those type of questions, or maybe it's clients that we've been working with for years. And, you know, life is a marathon, right? As they say, it's not a sprint, and things change. So that's why we want to be very, very careful, certainly with a lot of things, but also with how we invest our money. I mean, here's an opportunity to badmouth annuities. You know, people say, oh, you badmouth annuities. I mean, well, there's a reason for it. You know, we wouldn't put our clients in annuities. I don't think anybody should put their client in an annuity. I don't know how you justify taking a commission up front and then locking your client's money up long term in something that, in my opinion, doesn't make them any money. It's just a terrible, terrible investment. If you want to know more, ask me why. If you have an annuity, call up, and you know, we're not going to give you a hard time about it, but you need to know how it works. But the reason I thought of an annuity in this conversation is, this gentleman that I'm talking to, if he was locked into an annuity and now things are about to change because he's moving from one state to the other, you know, if he didn't like the situation in the annuity, which I don't think he would, but it, you know, if he didn't like it and now things are changing, he couldn't change that portion of his portfolio. And it's likely to affect his decision-making process with wanting to go spend time with the family. Because if he's locked into an annuity and he's not making enough, and if he's taking income, but the income isn't going to change, it's a problem versus investments that are liquid, investments that make more money than annuities, investments that not only make more money than annuities, but can also provide protection for market volatility. Being informed on the options as opposed to buying products, I just don't know any other way to look at it. I mean, at the client event I just talked about earlier in the show, just met one of our new clients. I hadn't met this couple before because they work with another one of our advisors. And, you know, he was very adamant. He said, hey, listen, I, you know, woke up one morning, you and Cheryl on the radio. I heard you guys don't like annuities. You don't sell annuities. And that's why I work with you, because you don't sell annuities. Everybody else I went to tried to sell me an annuity. It's frustrating, right, for people. Mm-hmm. And obviously, we're passionate about it. At this point on the radio, I don't know, you can listen to how much I don't like annuities. I guess it's just lip service, you know, but if you want to know why we don't like the annuities, just come in. We'll have a conversation or call us up on the phone. I mean, I can explain to you why. And instead of an opinion, let's just look at the math. I mean, I can show you mathematically why you shouldn't have an annuity, you know, and I don't care who you are, 1 + 1 always equals 2. So the math, you know, doesn't make sense on the annuities.
1: Well, you know, Mike, that's a conversation that you can have when you come in and ask about the comprehensive financial plan. I think that if you have that information and you take it with you, it gives you an opportunity to really let it soak in.
0: Oh, absolutely. I mean, they can take it anywhere they want. 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
1: 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You know, all three of the towns on this list I referenced at the beginning of this segment are in Florida. You were right.
0: But,
1: you were
0: so talking this is on about a list.
1: Florida.
0: Florida's on a list. It's not the Florida man list, is it?
1: You know, No. This was a Motley Fool survey of retirees, and all three of the top towns are in Florida. And the things they were questioned about were quality of life, access to health care, housing affordability, crime and safety, weather and climate, state and local taxes, and things like that. So no single spot's right for everyone. We know that. But you want to hear the top three towns?
0: Sure, why not?
1: Fort Lauderdale, number one.
0: Okay. Yeah, I was born and raised in Florida. I guess that surprises me a little. It's not the Fort Lauderdale it was in the 80s, I guess is where I'm going with that. But okay.
1: They say referred to as the Venice of America. Would you say that's true?
0: Maybe. But again, it's not the crazy spring break destination that they made silly movies about.
1: That's true.
0: Back in the 80s, you know. It's expensive, though. I mean, it's nice, but it's also pricey, depending on where you're at. Okay, what else?
1: Okay, number two is a city that is one of my favorites in Florida, and that's St. Augustine.
0: I mean, that's the area I grew up in. I mean, I'm biased, but that is a beautiful area, yes.
1: Now, all the history
0: very, very nice.
1: In St. Augustine, great food, always something to do. So I do happen to love St. Augustine. That was number two. And number three is a place I've never been, Quincy.
0: Okay. I've been through Quincy. There's not a lot there, so that's kind of interesting. People are pulling over to get a map out and figure out where Quincy is.
1: It's
0: that's
1: in Gadsden County. So,
0: Small town.
1: Yeah. They talk about the historic downtown has fewer than 8,000 residents. So if you like that small town feel, that's why Quincy came in at number three. But you're right. There are so many other reasons other than the ones I just mentioned, being close to your friends, being close to your family if they've moved across the country. Maybe you have other things that are important to you that might steer you in another direction of the country, or maybe even overseas. A lot of people do that too, Mike.
0: They do. I mean, there's some expat communities in a lot of different places. So it is what it is. But, I guess as we bring this to a close here, the idea is designing the retirement that you want. And a lot goes into that. And what we're helping people with is, you know, answering questions like, can I afford to do this? Can I afford to do that? How far can my money last in retirement? How should I be invested? What about taxes? What about inflation? What about state planning? I mean, it gets complicated. And, you know, I realize even today's show, I just start talking and then I realize, I'm getting a little too far down the rabbit hole here. But the bottom line is there are several key components to a great plan. First of all, diversification. It needs to be diversified. Second, I would say you need to understand what all of your investment options are, right? We don't want a cookie cutter approach, because if you don't understand all the options, or you're working with someone that's just going to push you into a product or whatever mold that they do, you're going to miss out on a lot of opportunity. Needs to be actively managed or tactical, right? You can't just sit, particularly in retirement. So you need to have something that is going to be more active, not hang in there, because hang in there can work long term. But when you're retired, you're not thinking long term, right? It's shorter term, right? I'm already in my 60s. That's where active management becomes more important. And then lastly, it has to be liquid.
1: That's right. So you can call us right now, 407-606-6000. If you have questions about anything that we discussed here on the show, or if you'd like to learn more about the comprehensive financial plan, call 407-606-6000. Thank you so much for joining us today. We'll see you back here again next week at this same time. The information provided is for educational and informational purposes only and should not be construed as legal, tax, or financial advice. Talon Wealth Management does not provide legal or tax services. 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Clients should consult with their attorney, tax advisor, or other qualified professionals regarding their specific legal or tax needs related to trusts, wills, or estate planning.
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3: Good afternoon, Central Florida, and thanks for tuning in to WDBO News here in Orlando. I'm Isaac Abdel-Messiah with our top story. The Texas Senate race is tight with Republican Attorney General Ken Paxton facing Democrat James Tallarico in November. Texas Senator Ted Cruz told Fox News Live he believes Paxton will win, but says Republicans have 2 months to make their case to voters.
4: To make the case that Ken Paxton has a record as a strong conservative attorney general, and James Tallarico's policy positions are way far out of step. This is a guy who says that he wants on our southern border a welcome mat to welcome illegal immigrants into this country. That's not where Texans are.
3: A Fox News poll found 59% of Texas voters are concerned Paxton lacks the character to serve in the Senate, while 47% are concerned Tallarico is too extreme for Texas.
2: This is
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6: I'm Channel 9 Eyewitness News meteorologist Daniel McFarland, and we are watching some decent rain chances and warm temperatures for your day today. 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
3: 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I'm Isaac Abdel-Messiah, continuing our team coverage. An unexpected interruption at the U.S. Open tennis tournament on Friday for marijuana.
7: The world's number one ranked women's tennis player Friday faced an on-court obstacle that casual city players know well. Two-time defending champ Aryna Sabalenka paused her third-round match against Kamila Rakimova because she could smell marijuana in the air. Tournament officials were alerted and play quickly resumed. After her win, Sabalenka said it's difficult to, quote, handle that smell and perform at your best. Cannabis smoking is legal in New York, but the tournament is in a city park where smoking is not permitted, though enforcement is often spotty. It's also specifically banned on U.S. open grounds. In New York, I'm Andrew Whitman.
3: And the 71-year-old woman who allegedly opened fire inside the Port Orange Police Department lobby on Thursday morning has died, police announced Friday. Authorities say that Linda Croteau, the woman involved in the September 3rd officer-involved shooting, has passed away. The agency released video and audio from the incident, quote, in the interest of transparency and to help dispel information, according to its statement. Police supported the officers' actions in what they described as a dynamic and rapidly evolving situation aimed at protecting the public and staff. I'm Isaac Abdel-Messiah, WDBO News.
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1: I'm Channel 9 Eyewitness News meteorologist Daniel McFarland. We are watching our temperatures rise very quickly, and eventually better rain chances will build up here over the next few hours. Our main threats will be heavy rain and frequent lightning across central Florida that will eventually end during the evening. For Channel 9 Eyewitness News, I'm meteorologist Daniel McFarland.
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2: If you're heading out, there's an accident to look out for. I-4 westbound approaching Ivanhoe Boulevard that has the shoulder blocked. Heading over to I-4 westbound between Sand Lake Road and 535, you're seeing some heavy delays there. I-3 eastbound between Champions Gate and 535, there's some slow traffic. The turnpike is looking good, coming in accident and delay free. The beach line is moving along at a good pace, heading in both directions. Lee Road, both eastbound and westbound between Kingswood Drive and Addison Street, there's some construction to look out for. From the WDBO Traffic Center, I'm Daphne Smith.
0: 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This hour was paid for by the host and does not reflect the opinion of WDBO.
3: 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I'm Greg Rhodes, sitting here with Adam Littlefield, the technician from the Refresh Computer Superstore. 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Or if you have a comment during the show, go and use that open mic feature inside the WDBO app. You can also check out the website over at refreshcomputers.net, or you can stop in at the Refresh Computer Superstore in Longwood at 820 East State Road 434, just 3.5 miles east of I-4. Store hours are Monday through Saturday, 9 a.m. until 7 p.m., which means if you're listening to the show here on Saturday, you still have time to stop by. They'll be open until 7 p.m. today. And a welcome back to Adam Littlefield. We had Senior Tech Mike in with us last week. It's good to have you back in the studios.
4: Well, thank you, Greg, and thank you, everybody, for tuning into this episode of Tech Talk with Refresh Computers. I was upset I wasn't able to do last week, so I'm happy to be here and give you this show this week. We have a lot of stuff we're going to be talking about today, but before I get into it, I do want to just mention that if you ever have any questions, we do have a free tech support hotline. It's 407-478-8200, and if you have any just general questions, we can go ahead and answer them over the phone with you. We don't charge for something like that, just to get some knowledge out there, and that's kind of something I want to put out there, because I had a couple people in this past week thinking that I had to charge them for a five-minute conversation about how to set their printer back up. So just something like that is one of the biggest things that we do. And we do a lot of other stuff at our store. And we'll get into that a little bit more today. And we'll be talking a lot about scams, too. There's been a lot of new scams coming up with all this rise of AI that's been going on. We'll be talking about, you know, your phone bill. And I think the most important piece of this entire show really is how to get a deleted file back, an accidentally deleted file. I'll be, the biggest one. So to start us off today, scams. And let me tell you that with us going back to school, there are so many more scams going on right now. There's been a big pattern of them. And I'm sure that anybody listening right now, you've probably gotten, at least in the past week, one of those robocalls saying that you're needed for this or you need to pay Y. And it's becoming more and more just common. I hate to say it.
3: Yeah. My buddy Scott Inez from the Orlando's Morning News, we were talking about it there on Friday. He got stuck in a scam where he got an Evite, one of those Evite emails asking you to RSVP for a party, and he clicked on it, and it took over his phone, and now he's trying to figure out what to do with all of that. So he's going through those struggles right now, so it's it hits closer to home when you hear about somebody that you know, that you work with every day, in my case at least, and that succumb to some of these scams because they're so prevalent right now.
4: They are. And it's good to know, you know, just to be aware of them, not so much for even yourself, if you feel like you are already, you know, pretty well geared against these scams, but just for people around you. Just, you know, having just a little bit of just the sense to say, hey, you know, that phone call you're on, that sounds kind of weird. I heard gift cards and Target. And it's just when you can pick up on things like that, that really is going to, you know, help.
3: And even you might be someone who's pretty savvy on those kinds of things, and you just get caught up in something. It happens to the best of us, so don't feel bad about it. Right. Don't feel like you're a dummy or anything like that. Sometimes it's just goes in one ear and out the other, and you're like, oh yeah, no, that totally makes sense. I get it.
4: Right.
3: And then you get stuck up in one of these.
4: And that's one of the main things that a lot of these scams will prey on, is the idea and sense of urgency. you need to pay this within 24 hours or your power will be shut off. Or
3: RSVP part for my party by the end of the day.
4: Right. It's giving a sense of urgency, and that's their main weapon. I always use the term for a lot of pop-ups that come up that are scams. I call them scareware because it's not really something that's installed, but it's meant to scare you. And that's kind of where a lot of this comes in is, you know, you see something and it, like you said, Greg, goes in one ear, out the other because you feel you have to be faster. Mm-hmm. You have to respond to it as soon as possible. And to be quite honest, no real emergency is going to be ruined by waiting 5-10 minutes while you're looking into something. You know, who sent it or what it actually is. I know for me, if I had an RSVP pop up for a random party, I know immediately that's not real for me. I don't go to the parties. So something like that just clicks immediately. But if you're, you know, a well-known person, you are invited to a lot of events, you know, it is something that could just slip through the cracks. Yep. And again, like you said, Greg, we're humans. It happens. It's just our sense of panic with some of these. So something to really get us started here, and this is really the pattern that's behind all of these scams, is a lot of them are people pretending to be a person that you can trust or a company. And they manufacture that sense of urgency to just rush you into doing something. You know, this is such and such a vendor. Your order will be canceled in an hour if you don't PayPal us $30,000. You know, it's something like that, that, you know, if you're a business owner, that if you see a name pop up, that might actually concern you.
3: Yep,
4: it absolutely may. That could be something that's going to get stuck and delay a lot of business. Yeah, and there's other names that they'll pretend to be as well. You know, your bank, the government is a big one. I know there's a lot of Social Security scams, and that's kind of a double whammy for Social Security because it's not only pretending to be the government, which it feels illegal for someone to do, which I'm pretty sure, you know, 99% sure it is illegal, but it's almost the sense of you think that, oh, someone wouldn't do that because it's illegal. This has to be real. But it's also, you know, the demographic that they target with that scam, specifically Social Security, they know they already can scare anybody that's going to be going through that process, right, just by popping up something and having to blare at you.
3: In that same vein, the utility companies and mm-hmm. things like that as well. That's a common scam. I remember when I worked in retail,
4: right,
3: you'd see people coming in all the time on their cell phones, checking out my gift card rack, and I'd go over and ask them if they needed a hand finding something. Mm-hmm. Well, I needed an Amazon card that I can load $500 onto, because such and such electric company says they're going to turn my power off today.
4: Right.
3: If I don't pay that fee and the penalty.
4: Mm-hmm.
3: I say, you need to hang up that phone immediately.
4: Yes.
3: That's what I would tell them. You need to hang up the phone immediately because it's a scam. These kinds of situations are a scam. And again, they're trying to prey on your vulnerabilities, mm-hmm. your fear of something happening immediately. We're going to turn your power off today if you don't give us a $500 Amazon gift card.
4: Right.
3: And the second part you don't hear. You only hear that they're going to turn your power off today. It's a really scary thought for a lot of people.
4: It is. And it's something that when you hear that, there's not even the sense of, you know, oh man, my power is going to be shut off. But it could be a sense of embarrassment mm-hmm. if the rest of the family, you know, you don't want that to actually happen. And, you know, someone go, oh, why'd you do that? Yada, yada, yada. So it's a lot of mental games yep. that come with these scams. Now, there still are scams and stuff out there that does encryption where they steal data, they hold it for ransom. But a lot of these fast money scams are impersonation scams, the ones that just make you just pay without even giving it a second thought. I know the most recent one I've had pop up, I think it even popped up in my inbox this morning, was a medical like overdue notice, yep. but it's a complete scam address, everything. So that's another one too. You don't want to have medical debt hanging over your head. And sometimes they will use that against you. And there is some ways that these scammers can get some information on if you've got like an upcoming appointment somewhere, especially if it's a doctor's appointment, if they can get into an account and see all of that on your calendar, they can start using that against you too, saying, oh, well, if you don't pay this bill, we're going to cancel this upcoming appointment. So it's something just to look out for, because Greg, you telling that story working retail, the gift cards, that really shows that it's not just, this isn't just knowledge for your own protection. It's right. just for everybody.
3: Yep.
4: You know, it makes a lot of sense for myself. If I see somebody checking out the gift card section, they're on the phone and they look panicked, more than likely they're in the middle of something.
3: Right. And it's turned into more than just trying to imitate a voice you don't know from right. a company that you work with. it's really starting to turn into voices that you fully recognize, but it's not really them, right?
4: Right, and that's something that I know that has been talked on the show before when we talked about voice prints. And unfortunately, with this upcoming of AI, we are starting to see the application of voice prints, and they're very, very accurate. So, for example, somebody could grab a voice print of my voice or Greg's on this show, go through and imitate us, basically for my family members or for yours. And it's very easy to go online and look up someone's name or some piece of information about them, and that spreads all over.
3: And especially if you're someone like myself or Adam who work in radio or have a show like this, that your voice is really available online with a very easy click of a button. So it's really easy for them to copy voices like that. It doesn't have to be through an accidental phone call or a voicemail that was left. It can be from public information that you put out there yourselves, like myself right now.
4: Right.
3: Doing this show today.
4: And that's why, at least for myself, I have told my whole family, if your carrier has like a scam protection, something that will at least pop up and tell you potential scam, they already know the legitimacy of it. Because I know my voice is now out there. I don't know who could misuse it. Sure. And I have to protect myself and my family to stop that. So the main thing I want to say is when you have something going on, just if you think it's going to be urgent, if you think it's a scam, just remind yourself, slow down. Again, 10 minutes trying to check it out isn't going to end the world. The world will not stop spinning, I promise. The second thing is, you know, verify for yourself. If somebody calls saying they're from a certain bank, company, or even a family member, hang up and call directly who they are saying they are. Call that bank, call that company if you have a number for them. Call that family member and say, hey, you know, I just got a phone call regarding this. Is this going on? That way you know 100%, just one-way communication there. There's no middleman with big air quotes around that.
3: And if the person is legitimately from that company, they will encourage you. Please hang up and give us a call back if you're unsure about the conversation we're having, things like that. I guarantee you these scammers do not want you to hang up and try and call them back. They want you to take care of that situation immediately. So keep those kinds of steps in mind as well when you're talking with these people.
4: Mm-hmm. And that's the thing, is a lot of these scammers use software that if you try to call back the number is probably already disconnected, or it may be routed to another scammer. Mm-hmm. And inside of the scammer office, how they work, it's very competitive. So if you get transferred over to another person and they're going to scam you out of money, now it's a payday for them, not for the person sitting next to them. So another thing to be aware of is don't pay in gift cards, wires, crypto, and especially things like Cash App, Venmo, or Zelle. Those kind of technological financial apps, they are nice and they are convenient for family. You know, somebody that you personally know. I'm paying my friend $15 for lunch that we went out and got. Sending my dad $100 for, you know, his birthday. Something like that makes sense. But when it's somebody who's contacting you, asking just to send it over the phone, that big red flag. Especially if they ask to take control of your computer.
3: Oh, yeah.
4: That's the one that I still to this day can't fully wrap my head around, our bank impersonation scams and they asking to remote into someone's computer. Looking at it at face value, it just does not make sense. So, and the fourth thing, talk about it. The main thing that scammers want is for you to be silent about it and to do it, and they will yell at you and they will make you feel shamed and embarrassed for things that they're trying to build up and scam you. The main thing I will say with that is, like Greg had said, in retail, a lot of these scammers will say, go to the store and buy this. Don't talk to anybody there. They're working with the person that's against you. Everybody's against you. And that's the picture that they paint.
3: I've had that exact experience. Someone told me, well, the person on the phone tells me that you're lying and that's not how this process works.
4: Right.
3: Like at a certain point, you have to let them know. And this is what I was at least empowered to do in the position I was in with the retail company I was with, denying their transaction.
4: Mm-hmm.
3: So letting them know, unfortunately, I'm not going to be processing your transaction today for that purchase.
4: Yeah, exactly. That's stuff that we've dealt with in the store before. We've had people come in on the phone saying, yeah, I'm just going to stop by my computer store really quick. And they're going to the bank that, if you know our location, there is a bank just a couple roads down that we've stopped them from going there. So it is the biggest thing you have to think of with these scams is you're not just thinking about yourself, protecting yourself, but just protecting anybody around you, people that you love, and even people that you don't know. It doesn't hurt to step in, even as a random stranger, and just ask a question, if you see a situation going, might be unfolding.
3: You see, you've heard a couple of the examples of scams that Adam and I have seen firsthand. What about you? What are some of the scams that you've heard lately? Let us know. Use that open mic feature inside the WDBO app. Coming up next, we're going to talk a little Refresh Plus, some real protection, and a real person that watches your computer's back. We'll talk about that with Adam coming up next. 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
5: From crowded airports to heavy traffic on the roads, it's shaping up to be one of the busiest Labor Day weekends on record. TSA expecting to screen over 17 million passengers by Wednesday. A federal judge is blocking another attempt by the Trump administration to restrict mail-in voting. A Boston judge ruled Friday that the administration's planned restrictions on mail-in voting are likely illegal and shouldn't be implemented before the midterm elections. And President Donald Trump has been promising an economic boom, but Friday's positive jobs report left him frustrated. He vented about inflation and interest rates, blaming financial markets, the Federal Reserve, and trade partners.
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3: 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I'm Greg Rhodes, sitting here with Adam Littlefield, a technician from the Refresh Computer Superstore. 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
4: Well, thank you, Greg. And again, thank you, everybody, for tuning into this episode of Tech Talk with Refresh Computers. We did a lot of talk about recent scams that are going on in the last segment. If you missed any of that, if you're tuning in now, you can go to our website, refreshcomputers.net, click the podcast link in the top right corner. Now, you can listen back to this episode and a bunch of our other episodes. Kind of, you get to see how things have been evolving over the past year or so. It's been a wild ride of things that are going on. And it's something that us at Refresh, we have to stay in the circle of. We have to know what the latest scams are, latest viruses, everything like that. And that's why we have a program called Refresh Plus, because we keep that knowledge and we use it. We are a real person watching your computer's back. So I want to talk a little bit about Refresh Plus, because it's a program that I don't think a lot of our listeners or customers really know that we have, that we offer. It is a managed IT service where we basically have a manager on your computer where we get notifications of any virus trips. So it comes with Bitdefender antivirus, one of the best I feel out there personally. It gives you that good line of defense to not only have a good antivirus there, but you have one of us at our store manually reviewing if something pops and gives us a notification.
3: Right. I know, so it's more than just a antivirus that you just install one time and then walk away. This is actually monitored to where that it'll actually give you guys notifications if there's a concern, right?
4: Exactly. Every time that something is detected and cleaned with that Bitdefender antivirus, my email for work gets a notification, as well as our main email at the store. I believe as our store manager's email gets hit as well. So there are multiple places that this notification is sent so it can be looked into and reviewed. And I will say there have been a couple of our clients that I've seen pop up that have downloaded something. We give them a call, just say, hey, just a heads up, one of your employees downloaded this. Here's the name of the computer. Normally it's the person's computer who it was, so makes it a little easy. And say, just tell them not to click whatever they clicked on.
3: Right. And it's that simple.
4: It's that easy.
3: And then it's not just the software side. It also tracks some of the hardware as well, right? If you're concerned about maybe some issues with your hard drive, things like that, it actually gives notifications when those start slowing down a little bit.
4: Exactly. The health monitoring of the system, I would say, is one of the important parts, because there are a lot of reports that Windows generates in the background about the health of your system, the status. If something errored or a device, quote unquote, a device in the computer has malfunctioned, it'll push an error. A lot of times we can see those on our end, and I will say in a cleaner interface than Windows puts it out there for.
3: The system log is not always the easiest way to track.
4: No. You know, there are multiple things like event viewer, reliability monitor, just to name a couple of them. So those things we get a concise list of if there's anything that is to be worried about. And the main thing is a lot of times your drive will throw a couple errors in the background of Windows that give a sign that it's failing. And Windows just, it doesn't give you enough notification, in my opinion.
3: Until the blue screen pops up.
4: Exactly. The blue screen, it restarts, and then it says no boot device found. So that's something that we at Refresh do. It's it's a year-long program. So you buy it, I believe it's $90 per year. We install our manager on the system in the store while you're there with the system, so we can get everything set up, make sure it's good. And this program does also give you a couple options for remote support as well. So I believe it's 3 free remote sessions per year. You can give us a call. We can get you scheduled in to do that. And it also gives you access to our rushed queue for service. So if there's something going on with your system hardware-wise and you bring it into us, it's going to get pushed to the front of our technician's queue. So the next computer that they are working on, it is your computer that is on that bench. So that, again, that's Refresh Plus. I hope that anybody listening, if you have any questions, give us a call, 407-478-8200. We're open today until 7 p.m. And myself, any one of our technicians, we can answer any questions that you've got about Refresh Plus. When we get back from this break, we're going to be talking about your cell phone bill and what you might be able to do to cut down on those costs.
3: Even up to half the price off. We'll talk about that coming up next. 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
5: Good afternoon, Central Florida, and thanks for tuning in to WDBO News here in Orlando. I'm Isaac Abdel-Messiah with our top story. For the holiday weekend, the TSA expects to screen more than 17 million people, with Monday expected to be one of the busiest days. Travel expert Gabe Saglier has more.
12: If you've got to get out the door, I think Monday is your next sort of sweet spot. And if you're going to do a sort of a regional day trip, I think road conditions will be at their best on Sunday before things begin to load back up by Monday afternoon.
5: WNBA Commissioner Kathy Engelbert is retiring following a tenure marked by several controversies, including the debate over transgender athletes in women's sports. Fox's Madison Scarpino has more.
15: Engelbert was the first ever commissioner of the league since its start in 1996. She'll be retiring at the end of this year. The WNBA says her tenure has been marked by unprecedented growth with viewership, game attendance, and sales. Engelbert says she retires knowing they've built something bigger than ever imagined. The WNBA has sparked a lot of debate. Just one of the controversies is surrounding Indiana Fever guard Sophie Cunningham. She famously spoke out saying biological men need to stay out of women's sports, sparking backlash and even protest at games. Engelbert could not define what makes a woman and called the issue complex. Former NBA players Inez Kanter-Freedom and Royce White both saying they now identify as women and will enter the next WNBA draft.
5: Engelbert accused some critics of using the WNBA's transgender athlete debate to, quote, sow divisiveness. And September is Suicide Prevention Month. Hannah Wisolowski, the Chief Advocacy Officer at the National Alliance on Mental Illness, says those struggling with mental health issues don't have to feel alone.
16: We want people to reach out sooner. We don't want people to reach the point where they are in crisis. So if things feel like they're not going well and you need someone to talk to, we encourage people to reach out to 988.
5: The Centers for Disease Control says nearly 49,000 people took their own lives in 2024. That's more than 130 a day, or one suicide every 11 minutes. Among veterans, the rates are much higher than the civilian population, as much as 50%. The National 988 Suicide and Crisis Hotline is there 24 hours a day to offer help. Isaac Abdel-Messiah, WDBO News.
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1: I'm Channel 9 Eyewitness News meteorologist Daniel McFarland, and we are watching our temperatures rise very quickly, and eventually better rain chances will build up here over the next few hours. Our main threats will be heavy rain and frequent lightning across central Florida that will eventually end during the evening. For Channel 9 Eyewitness News, I'm meteorologist Daniel McFarland.
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2: If you're heading out, there is a crash to look out for I-4 westbound at 535, so be aware of that upon your approach. I-4 eastbound delays between US 192 and 535. Turnpike northbound at I-4, there's an accident. A hit-and-run crash is being reported, so use caution there. 435 at Cleveland Street, there's an accident there as well. From the WDBO Traffic Center, I'm Daphne Smith.
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3: 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I'm Greg Rhodes, sitting here with Adam Littlefield, a technician from the Refresh Computer Superstore. 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Or if you have a comment during the show, we'd love to hear it. 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Store hours are Monday through Saturday, 9 a.m. until 7 p.m. And if you're listening to the show here on Saturday, that means you still have time to stop by. They'll be open until 7 p.m. today. And now for Adam Littlefield.
4: Well, thank you, Greg, and thank you, everybody, for tuning into this episode of Tech Talk with Refresh Computers. My name is Adam Littlefield. I'm one of the technicians at Refresh Computers. I'm one of the main guys that are up front, taking you in, working on your computer. So I have a lot of personal experience with a lot of situations that I see come through our door. We talked about that a lot in the beginning of the show with scams and kind of how you can point those out. So if you missed any of the beginning of this show, definitely go to our website, refreshcomputers.net. Go to the podcast link in the top right corner. Listen back to it. And I think we also had a segment for Refresh Plus. So listen to that segment as well. It's just a bunch of ways to keep yourself safe on your computer. In this segment, I'm going to shift gears a little bit, talk a little bit about cell phones. Cell phones are not something that we regularly work on at Refresh Computers, but we do try to give as much help as we can in the store. If I've got somebody come in just saying that they don't know how to clear out the space on their phone, I've got no problem taking a quick look at it. You know, it's something that we don't advertise, but we try to do what we can. And with your cell phone, the biggest thing I would say that, at least for me, I know the biggest glaring part with my cell phone is the bill.
3: Oh, yeah.
4: Every month, it feels like there's something that's just raised it a little bit or dropped it a little bit. And it's just that little bit. You get those couple dollars.
3: Right. You get those notifications all the time that they've adjusted this service or fee or added this new service and fee. And you're like, well, I'm not getting anything extra out of this. Why are you charging me this much more? And it all adds up eventually.
4: It does. And it's something that I've noticed for my personal bill when it shifts, you know, up a couple dollars, it'll go down a couple dollars. And I don't think too much of it because it is just a couple dollars at the time. What is that? There are a lot of savings to be had with phone services. I know one of my personal friends, he does mobile service hopping. So he'll go with Verizon, and then when he wants to maybe get a new phone or his bill's gotten a little too high, he'll contact another service provider. And more than half the time, they can give you a rate that's half what it's supposed to be.
3: They give you a great rate. They give you a free phone with a trade-in, or even sometimes even without the trade-in these days on some of those plans. And it just makes it worth it. right?
4: It does.
3: You want to stay with your same company sometimes because it makes it a lot easier just to stay with the company, right? But nowadays you've got to make sure that you're keeping an eye on that extra piece of dollar in your wallet.
4: Right. And, you know, to me, thinking about it, it's not too bad of an idea to hop around services like that because you as a consumer, you have every right to do that. You are allowed to do that. I know cell phone bills are not the contracts that they used to be. There are still some out there that offer really attractive rates, but you get locked into that carrier for a certain amount of time. So if you have one of those contracts, I've even seen before other carriers may try to buy you out of it.
3: Oh, yeah. No, you see those advertisements, especially as we get closer to the holidays. So keep that in mind that you'll see those. They'll offer some $600 sometimes to help you get out of that contract. So I think that's been a big help, I think, for some people that want to do this kind of rate hopping that you're talking about.
4: Mm-hmm.
3: But also, I think it kind of makes you, as someone that's stuck with the same company for a while, feel a little undervalued sometimes. That you're getting they're getting all these deals, but you still have to pay for a new upgrade next year.
4: And, you know, if you've ever called your cell provider before and said that you wanted to cancel because it's too expensive, I can say probably 70% of the time, they will say, well, give me just a moment, let me review the account, and then they turn around and suddenly $60, $80 a month has dropped off of your bill.
3: You got to give them a scare every now and again.
4: Exactly. Right? You got to wake them up, and there are a lot of businesses that do respond in that sense of way because they don't want to lose a client, right? They would rather lose the $50 or $60 extra dollars a month while still keeping you with them because your contract is alive, and a lot of these businesses get paid not per contract, or they do get the money you were paying per month, but they also get paid just for the amount of contracts they have live. So when those are dropping off, it can change a lot more than just your wallet to them. So there are three big carriers, I would say, in the United States. You've got Verizon, AT&T, and T-Mobile. And I'll tell you what, your phone is running on one of those three sets of towers right now.
3: Yep.
4: Those are the main sets of towers across the whole country. And sometimes my phone through T-Mobile, I know they will sometimes hop through AT&T hardware, their cell towers in an area that T-Mobile doesn't have coverage. A lot of times that's their discussions to make everybody happy. Mm-hmm. That was the biggest thing I know 10, 15 years ago with cell phones was the biggest thing that decided who you went with was how good the service was in your area.
3: Yeah. No, I mean, that's got to be a concern about it, right? Especially if you live in, let's say, Mount Dora. I'm going to call out Mount Dora right now. You don't necessarily want to have AT&T because I have AT&T and I never get coverage while I'm out in that area. So one of those things that you've got to keep in mind if you're going to live somewhere, you want to be able to get those phone calls.
4: Right. And that's something to really think about too, because me, for where I live just next to Longwood, I have T-Mobile and I have perfect coverage.
3: Yeah.
4: All of the time. I used to have Verizon and it was just spotty and I was not a fan of it. A big thing to know is that there are more companies than just those three names I've mentioned. There are tons of budget phone companies that can give you unlimited talk, text, and data for sometimes $30 a month. I know one of the names that I can mention that you've probably seen in ads before is Mint Mobile. That is actually ran on T-Mobile's network.
3: Ryan Reynolds' company, right?
4: Exactly. So it's not something that they had to go through the hardware, putting up those towers, and subsequently your bill has to pay for that construction and that expansion. With Mint Mobile, they're kind of renting out the hardware from T-Mobile and to get you your service for a fraction of the cost. I believe there's another one called Visible. That's on Verizon's network. Same kind of idea for about $25, $30 a month using Verizon's hardware in your area for cheap. And that's something to think about too, because let's face it, sometimes these larger carrier companies, they may just say, you know, if you say you're going to cancel, if the rate's not lower, they may just say, okay, you know, your plan will terminate on your next renewal date then. Bye. It's something quick like that that these big companies sometimes they won't even care about. And that's why there is the existence of these smaller cell phone carriers, right? It breeds a lot of competition in that space because the premium characters in that realm, those three carriers, Verizon, AT&T, and T-Mobile, end of the day, their bills are what they basically set. They set a standard for a certain area, and that's where these budget ones can come in, like Mint Mobile and Visible, to slash the prices. There are a couple others I've never had experience with personally, like Cricket, Metro, and Boost. But again, those are names I've heard for the last 10, 15 years, I think.
3: And it feels like it's been one of those things that everybody thinks about those as like off carriers, but like you mentioned, they're all utilizing the same networks.
4: They are.
3: So there's a reliability that is kind of behind it. And you've seen some of those starting to advertise more and more that they are a part of those networks. And I think that's really kind of solidified who's in the market at this point.
4: It is, because, you know, those companies making it more visible that it's not their network. If you are a Verizon customer, for example, and you know your bill already, and your coverage is perfect with Verizon wherever you go, you may benefit from switching over to Visible because you're just going to be paying less money for the same amount of mobile network.
3: Now, there are some trade-offs for some of these as well. So going from some of these bigger companies down to these lower tiers, there's not usually as many benefits. Can you talk about some of those, Adam?
4: Yeah. So, you know, it is great to see that cheaper plan, that cheaper price. But you also have to think about how your data is going to be prioritized in the network.
3: Right.
4: So say, for example, you're at a festival or a packed stadium. If you're on one of these budget carriers, a lot of the times your data will be throttled to prioritize whatever carrier it is that you're using in that area.
3: So if you're, let's say, someone that's on the T-Mobile network, but you're not a T-Mobile user, you're going to be lower priority for that network than somebody that, let's say, actually has a T-Mobile device.
4: Exactly. Yeah. And, you know, that is something to consider as well, because if you are on T-Mobile, Verizon, the big three, if you are on one of, like, if you're on their network, even sometimes in an event, you may be dropping service already. Sure. So you can think about it that way. If you're already dropping the service, what's the point of still paying more for it? Another thing to really think about is a lot of these services will limit what you are able to do with their data. So, for example, streaming video, you may be limited to standard quality only. You cannot raise it. You can raise it on the video, but it will never load it.
3: Right.
4: It'll never reach it. And that's just because your plan throttles

0: lot of advertisements going on where carriers are going to be saying that you may be able to start a new line and get the brand new iPhone on them. And that's something that is almost ritualistic every year.
1: And that's the semi-contracts that we were talking about. It's not officially a contract, but if you cancel that at any time during that before the end of the promotion, you're responsible for the full cost of the phone.
0: Exactly.
1: So, kind of a contract, a pseudo-contract. You won't see those deals coming from those lower-level tiers that we talked about. Those kind of deals you're going to see from AT&T, T-Mobile, and Verizon. Yep. You're not going to see that from Cricket. Cricket might offer you, though, maybe a couple generations older of some of these phones.
0: Exactly.
1: As the newer ones come out. So if you're not someone that needs the latest and greatest, keep an eye out for those as well.
0: And that's a great point, is you don't need the newest, best phone that a lot of these big companies are going to be running those promotions on. It is great. Some of them really do work out. The friend I had mentioned who does carrier hopping, I believe he just traded in his S26 Ultra going to a different carrier and just got the new Fold 8, the more book-sized one, for free.
1: Yep.
0: He doesn't owe anything on it. So it's something like that when you've got a phone that's you can just make $600 out of it upgrading the phone. It makes a lot of sense to be able to do that. But again, not everybody needs the latest and greatest phones. I know for me personally, I like having the latest and greatest because I use the functions that come with that. But if you're somebody that just regularly just checks Facebook, texts, does calls, you're not going to be missing out on much going on to a couple generations older device. A
1: couple other things that some of the bigger carriers have started offering too is deals on streaming services.
0: Right.
1: So that would be another thing that you might be losing out on, is if you step down from these higher tiered services, you're going to pay a little bit more for maybe some of your streaming services. But again, if you're not someone that does a lot of streaming, or you only have one or two that you really need access to, the cost savings might kind of balance themselves out or even still net you a positive in the end of the day.
0: And that is a very good point. I'm going to go on a little bit of tangent for that one, because that hit a sore spot for me, is Netflix. Some carriers do provide you Netflix through your account. And unbeknownst to me, I was paying for Netflix for, I believe, the last 4 years under a carrier that was offered me Netflix for free with my plan.
1: Oh, no.
0: So it's something that I don't think they make obvious enough. I know I've had every other day Spectrum texting me about my plan coming with Peacock, for example.
1: Right.
0: So there are advances for them to tell you that, but sometimes they don't mention it. So if you are switching carriers, or you go to your carrier's location just to ask a couple questions, maybe that's a couple questions to ask them. What services do you provide other than the phone service? Do I get Netflix, Peacock, HBO, Hulu? The names can keep going on. I think I'd run out of time in this segment before I got to the end of them. But a major thing I would say, if you are switching carriers, you are changing phones at the same time, push them a little bit in store to help you with swapping over phones. Mm-hmm. Or if they let you keep the phone, if it's paid off, which is what I would suggest, you can bring them by us at our store and we can kind of walk you through what it may take to transfer that data. It is something that can be a little difficult, having to switch SIM cards, your messages, your photos especially. We can kind of help guide you in the right direction with that. We're going to be getting to a little bit of a break here, but when we get back, we're going to be doing our little bit of our tech tip of the week, talking how to get your files back that you might have accidentally deleted.
1: You're a little trigger happy on deleting those files. How can you get it back? We'll talk about that coming up next. 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
3: From crowded airports to heavy traffic on the roads, it's shaping up to be one of the busiest Labor Day weekends on record. TSA expecting to screen over 17 million passengers by Wednesday. A federal judge is blocking another attempt by the Trump administration to restrict mail-in voting. And Hollywood has just wrapped up its best summer in a decade and its biggest vibe shift since the pandemic. After years of new normal ticket sales and regular spells of unease, the summer box office rallied to $4.61 billion in domestic ticket sales between May 1st and August 31st, according to Rentrak.
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7: 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I'm Greg Rhodes, sitting here with Adam Littlefield, a technician from the Refresh Computer Superstore. 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And now, back to Adam.
8: Well, thank you, Greg, and thank you, everybody, for tuning into this episode of Tech Talk with Refresh Computers. If you've missed any of the segments from the beginning of the show, we talked a lot about scams, a lot about how you can save a lot of money with your cell phone carrier. If you missed any of that, go to our website, refreshcomputers.net, click the podcast link in the top right corner, and you can listen back to this show in its entirety and many other shows that we've hosted on Saturday and Sunday. There's a lot of information that we have there. We do a lot of tech tips inside of those episodes as well. And sometimes they're in the beginning, sometimes they're in the end, and today they're at the end. So I've got a couple tips to talk about. The first one is Windows 10. The name that still probably sends chills down Microsoft's spine.
7: Like a zombie.
8: It is. Microsoft has extended Windows 10 security updates again. So till October, I believe, of 2027, Windows 10 is receiving security updates.
7: Now, that's something that we had talked about that it would not be receiving.
8: Right.
7: Here at just last October.
8: Yeah.
7: And now we're all the way into, we're in September at this point of 2026, still doing it, and they've extended it another year.
8: Another year. And if you are already enrolled in that extension for 2026, I've got good news for you. You are already enrolled for 2027. There's no need to go through and try to go into the enrollment area and re-enroll. You're automatically extended already.
7: By the time they get done with these extensions of Windows 10, Windows 11 is going to be at the end of its life.
8: So. Exactly. So we'll have to see what happens with that one. Another tech tip I want to talk about, and this is a big one because I just went through my phone recently and cleaned out a bunch of stuff, is getting back a photo or file that you've deleted on accident. When you are cleaning out a lot of that digital clutter, you delete a whole batch and you realize something in there might have been needed to be kept, don't panic. It's more than likely still on the device right now. On your phone, for example, both iPhone and Android devices, there is a deleted photos section. I believe on Android, it's called recently deleted. On Apple, I believe it's just called deleted. You can go in there. They hold them for about 30 days. So if you deleted something, say last week, you're looking for it, you don't see it, check in your deleted items, because more often than not, it's just sitting right there. Same thing on Android as well. You can go on there and view the deleted photos. With Android, sometimes you can even open up Google Photos and look into the trash there as well. The way that Android syncs them is a little different. So it may be in the Gallery app. It may be in the Google Photos app. So it's worth checking both of those. On your computer, you got the good old recycling bin. That has been there longer for computers than I can remember. Recycling bin, that's normally, you can go into it, empty it. What that basically does is it tells the computer, hey, it's time to stop keeping this data, right over it. So the recycling bin, you can go through and manually restore individual files, and they will pop up right where they were deleted from. So if you deleted them out of your downloads folder, you go through and you restore them, guess what? they're going to go right back to that downloads folder. And I believe they even retain the date of which they were last modified or created. So it keeps information like that as well. So if you knew you had a file downloaded in February and you deleted it, you can look in the recycling bin, restore it, and it'll be still in February. It's something that, for me, it saved me more times than I care to admit, both in work and even back in school. Remembering going through deleting a bunch of things and thinking, oh man, all of a sudden now I've deleted my schedule, my new schedule for my classes, something like that. So it can save you a lot of embarrassment too. I know that there's a lot of stuff that we take photos of to just catalog, to hold on to because we know we're going to need that data. And having to go back or ask someone 3-4 times for it because you keep accidentally deleting it, it'll save you from that cycle. So I think we're getting to the end of our show here. So I'm going to go ahead and close this off. We're going to be doing another show tomorrow on Sunday. It's going to be a completely different show than this one. So I look forward to speaking to you guys again tomorrow morning.
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9: Good afternoon, Central Florida, and thanks for tuning in to WDBO News here in Orlando. I'm Isaac Abdel-Messiah with our top story. The Texas Senate race is tight with Republican Attorney General Ken Paxton facing Democrat James Tallarico in November. Texas Senator Ted Cruz told Fox News Live he believes Paxton will win, but says Republicans have 2 months to make their case to voters.
10: To make the case that Ken Paxton has a record as a strong conservative attorney general, and James Tallarico's policy positions are way far out of step. This is a guy who says that he wants on our southern border a welcome mat to welcome illegal immigrants into this country. That's not where Texans are.
9: A Fox News poll found 59% of Texas voters are concerned Paxton lacks the character to serve in the Senate, while 47% are concerned Tallarico is too extreme for Texas.
6: This is
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12: I'm Channel 9 Eyewitness News meteorologist Daniel McFarland, and we are watching some decent rain chances and warm temperatures for your day today. More details coming up.
9: 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I'm Isaac Abdel-Messiah, continuing our team coverage. An unexpected interruption at the U.S. Open tennis tournament on Friday for marijuana.
13: The world's number one ranked women's tennis player Friday faced an on-court obstacle the casual city players know well. Two-time defending champ Aryna Sabalenka paused her third-round match against Kamila Rakhimova because she could smell marijuana in the air. Tournament officials were alerted and play quickly resumed. After her win, Sabalenka said it's difficult to, quote, handle that smell and perform at your best. Cannabis smoking is legal in New York, but the tournament is in a city park where smoking is not permitted, though enforcement is often spotty. It's also specifically banned on U.S. Open grounds. In New York, I'm Andrew Whitman.
9: And the 71-year-old woman who allegedly opened fire inside the Port Orange Police Department lobby on Thursday morning has died, police announced Friday. Authorities say that Linda Croto, the woman involved in the September 3rd officer-involved shooting, has passed away. The agency released video and audio from the incident, quote, in the interest of transparency and to help dispel information, according to its statement. Police supported the officers' actions in what they described as a dynamic and rapidly evolving situation aimed at protecting the public and staff. I'm Isaac Abdel-Messiah, WDBO News.
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12: I'm Channel 9 Eyewitness News meteorologist Daniel McFarland, and we are watching our temperatures rise very quickly, and eventually better rain chances will build up here over the next few hours. Our main threats will be heavy rain and frequent lightning across Central Florida that will eventually end during the evening. For Channel 9 Eyewitness News, I'm meteorologist Daniel McFarland.
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18: Busy afternoon if you're heading out I-4 westbound at 535. There's an accident to look out for. Be aware of that. Some slow traffic I-4 eastbound between US 192 and 535. A hit and run crash is being reported on the turnpike northbound at I-4, so use caution when you do approach that area. 435 at Cleveland Road, there's an accident being reported there as well. There's one lane blocked. Goldenrod at Curry Ford Road, look out for a crash that has the left lane blocked. From the WDBO Traffic Center, I'm Daphne Smith.
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7: 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I'm Greg Rhodes here with Larry Perry on the show that can help you with any vehicle problems. 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
19: Hey, thank you so much, Greg. Hey, hello, folks. It's a little after 3 on our Saturday afternoon. A hot Saturday afternoon, I might add, and you're listening to the Master Mechanic Radio Show. I'm Larry Perry. I've been an automotive shop owner and a hands-on master certified automotive technician since about 1982, and a radio show host here sharing automotive information and cure-alls for broken vehicles for the last 35 years. This is an interactive automotive show, meaning we need listener participation where you call in or you can leave an open mic automotive question, and you can't beat the price because thanks to the sponsors, it's always absolutely free. Phone number, if you'd like to hop on board and run an automotive question past me, 844-580-9326. And I always tell people the easy way to remember all those numbers is remember the 844 and the station you're listening to, which is 580-WDBO. So it's 844, well, I think we got that down pat, 844 and then 580-WDBO. All we're going to do is convert those letters to numbers and we're all good. 844-580-WDBO. And if you'd like to leave an open mic, we get to those at around 4:36 this afternoon at after the bottom of the hour news break at 4:30. All you need to do is go to WDBO.com or go to, if you don't have the app, go to your app store and just put in WDBO and download the app. It just takes about a minute or two, and you can click on the open mic section, and it'll let you record about a 30-second comment. So you can, you know, the year, make, and model, and what's going on with your car. And we'll get to those open mics at around 4:36 this afternoon. Now, you can also email a car question to us at mastermechanicshow@yahoo.com. www.ohexfm.com. Same thing, year, make, and model, a brief question on what's going on with your car or what your question is, whether it be oil-related, tire-related, alignment, whatever, and I'll see if I can help you during that short segment.
7: That's a great way to go about really trying to get you a more detailed question, too, right, Larry? If somebody's got something really in-depth that they wanted to try and go over with you, huh?
19: Yeah. And you know, it can always follow up with email or whatever. So it's kind of, you know, we work with a lot of the listeners that way. Now, folks, we take automotive questions, pretty much everything, tires, brakes, engine issues. Maybe you got alignment, tire wear problems. This day and age, you know, alignments, especially if you've got an alignment problem, getting it resolved at a tire store is very, very, very difficult. You know, they believe that they can just do a tow and go, and your caster and camber be out on the car, and they don't have a lot of the cars don't even have provisions for these adjustments. So you have to wind up using special kits in order to be able to get a correct alignment. So if you got tire wear problems, and you've had it to a tire store, and supposedly they did an alignment whenever you bought a new set of tires, and then, you know, 10,000 miles later, you've got a tire that's got the wire hanging out of it. There's still some issues going on there, and the tires nowadays are very, very, very, very expensive. So, you know, having a good alignment done and having it done correctly is very, very important. But air conditioning, which right now, you know, we are at that time. If you don't have AC in your car, then you've definitely got some issues. And there's a lot of things that if you're a do-it-yourselfer and you know anything about air conditioning at all, and you've got problems with your car, it'd probably be wise to run the issue past me. I could probably save you a ton of money. Synthetic oil questions. A lot of people like to talk about synthetic oil and stuff, you know, but they don't really realize the differences in synthetics that are out there and why some of them are only legally liable or able to consider their oil synthetic, not because of what's in the bottle, but in the processes in which they were manufactured is considered synthetic. So the end user, which is the consumer, is the ones that's basically being taken advantage of and not knowing any better. That's why we do this show. And whether you're looking to buy a new or a used car, you want our opinion on whether you should buy it or maybe it's something you should consider something else. Restoration projects, old cars, you know, carburetors and points and condensers and stuff like that. Cars from the 60s, 50s, even the 40s. We'll go all the way back to the 20s. So I've lived throughout the automotive industrial age from pretty much the beginning until where we're at now. I wasn't working on cars back in the 1920s, but I've worked on a lot of them, so I can also help you with those. Those numbers to call in or your automotive questions is 844-580-9326. Easy way to remember is the 844-580-WDBO. Greg will take your call. He'll get your year, make, and model, what your question is, and he'll get you in line. And you can be possibly next up right after Gary. Right, Greg?
7: That's right. We've got Gary, who called in even before the show started, ready for you to be live this weekend, Larry. And Gary's got a question about an 05 Chrysler Crossfire, doing some work on it. Can't find where this gas leak just might be. Gary, you're on with the Master Mechanic.
20: Hey, thank you. Larry, I'm a regular with you. This is about my fifth time, and I even did one of your cures this morning. I added AMSOIL two-stroke oil to my gas for my diesel Duramax to quiet the valves. You told me about that about 5 years ago, and it has worked like a champ.
19: Oh, it works incredible.
20: But this is a whole new curve. We have had it for like 20 years now, a 2005 Chrysler Crossfire. It's my wife's baby, little yellow convertible. It's been in the garage, only has about 40,000 miles on it. Got a gas leak by the right rear tire. The car sits about 4 inches off the ground, so it's hard to get underneath there, even if you jack it up. But I've taken my phone and turned it upside down and took as many pictures as I could. And there's a I don't see anything leaking. I see three lines kind of going into one junction. But you add about 4 gallons of gas to the car, and within hours, you've got gas dripping, you know, underneath the car, which I've got the car outside right now, obviously, so I don't catch the house on fire.
19: Yeah.
20: But have you had, you know, that's, I'm sure you're aware that that's an SLK Mercedes 230, I think, about a, you know, about an 04 model body. That's everything is all Mercedes except for the Chrysler hood and the Italian body that's on it. It's all Mercedes. But so have you had any experience with these gas leaks?
19: I mean, I've had a lot of experience with the cars over the years.
20: Good.
19: You know, but as and sometimes scanning the computer system was a little bit of an ordeal. You know, finally, most of our scan equipment that we used, you know, we tried using just the Mercedes stuff on it. And then we would have problems, you know, retrieving the information out of the computer system. And finally, most of your scan tool companies come out and they added this to Chrysler so that you could actually scan the crossfire and retrieve codes and some of the, you know, pertinent data that went along with it. Mm-hmm. So, yeah, we've been through many a crossfire over the year.
20: Good.
19: But on in a case like this, it's going to be, you know, can you when you get underneath there with your camera and you take these photos, is the gas tank right there?
20: It's really hard to tell. You know, it's hard to tell what's, you know, wheel inner liner and what's gas tank, and you know, it really is. I mean, it's hard to differentiate which is what, you know, underneath there.
19: Yeah.
20: You know, obviously, I know, you know, from, you know, my 69 Chevelle, which I had, still have, which knew, you know, all my playings with cars are pretty obvious in some cars, but not this one.
19: Yeah.
20: You know, it's, I've got it scheduled for a flatbed, you know, on Monday to go somewhere to do a repair, but it's kind of trying to get an idea what it might be.
19: Well, what's going to happen is this is what I would do. It's gonna have to be put up on a lift, you know, so that somebody can get in there and physically inspect this.
20: Right.
19: You know, but it's gonna have to be, you know, a person's gonna have to get in there and try to pinpoint where the leak is coming from. You know, I mean, that's gonna be the hard part. Now, this is the key to it. If it only leaks after you add additional fuel to it, see, that's kind of throwing up a little bit of a red flag, and let me tell you why. I don't think that it would be a pressure line, you know, to feed the engine from the electric fuel pump and the gas tank, because if that was the case, every time you started it up, you'd have a gas shower underneath the car. Now, when you fill this thing, or you add gas to it, and then all of a sudden you start getting, you know, drippage and stuff like that, to me, that's telling me that there is probably something with the evaporative fuel system, what actually, you know, separates the vapor from the fuel in the tank, so that you don't get gas smells out in throughout the atmosphere or in your garage by your gas water heater.
20: Right.
19: So what I'm thinking is probably a person may have to wind up even dropping a fuel tank in order to really diagnose this thing. But my gut feeling is, see, you've got those hard nylon lines underneath there that act as fuel lines and vapor lines and everything else. But where they connect into the evaporative canister, a lot of times what happens is that they'll use like a rubber end on those nylon lines. And they'll plug them in to the evaporative fuel canister. And most likely something like that has deteriorated over time.
20: Right.
19: And when you add the fuel to it, you know, it's getting up and above that level. And that's why you're getting it's doing what it's doing. And you're getting all the gas smells and the raw gas leaking. But it's probably going to be something related to the evaporative fuel system. Now, on that, the good news is, you know, of course, none of that stuff is going to be available through Chrysler. You already know that. So it's either going to be any of those parts Mercedes. That you need is either going to be Mercedes or some wild, crazy aftermarket something or other, and which is probably going to be an eBay search and destroy mission, you know. So, but but that's probably what you're going to be dealing with. I don't think that it's anything to do with the fuel pump module in the tank. I mean, unless the only time that it leaked was when you had it completely as full as you could possibly get it, then maybe the seal where the fuel pump module goes into the tank may have, you know, started deteriorating. But if it's after, you know, you just start putting gas in it, you know, you get it up to around a half a tank, maybe three quarters, and you got this, you know, fuel leaking, then to me it sounds more like the evaporative fuel system, where, you know, you've got these purge lines that run into that charcoal canister. And what'll happen is on those nylon lines usually last forever unless they get heat cooked, you know, like underneath the hood of the car, around the engine sometimes. Yeah. I've seen that happen. But back there in the back, unless the exhaust is really superheating them and causing them to get brittle and start leaking, my gut feeling is it's probably something relatively simple, because those nylon hoses that'll run to that charcoal canister, like I said, the nylon just about lasts forever, those nylon lines. But the rubber ends that they use on them to swedge over, you know, a fitting on like that canister, that's what deteriorates, you know, over a long period of time, just from fuel vapor. And I think that's probably what you've got going on. And then, like I said, get it diagnosed. And like I said, hopefully you can find a, you know, a shop you're comfortable with that can try to, you know, take good care of the car. You know what I'm saying? They may be so busy, they may not be able to keep it inside, but make sure that you keep it covered and stuff. You know what I mean? As, you know, you don't want to let it sit out there because it may take a little while to find the parts for it. That's why I'm saying that.
20: This... You don't have to answer this one if you don't want to. I love Magic Mechanics place, but should I go to a Mercedes-prone shop?
19: Well, I'll tell you what. You could call JD up. You can call JD up, and I'll tell you who else you can call to. And I don't even know whether he would even be interested or not in dealing with it. But Nelson at Eurotech. You know, he's down there in Winter Park, not very far from Magic Mechanic. But
20: he's down there by Winter Park. Yeah, I know.
19: Yeah, Nelson is a fantastic guy. He's as honest as the day is long. He's just like JD.
20: JD
19: will tell you like this. You know, if he's got a guy in that shop that can specialize in something like that, which it's going to be hard to find somebody that specializes in your car, you know, because there's not a whole lot of them out there, and there's not a, you know, and it's a little different. You know, it's not a cut and dried car. But I would call them either one up and mostly find out if they're interested in looking at it. You know, that would be the biggest thing. But either one of them will be there in your best interest. I have full faith in that, Gary.
20: Okay. Yeah, JD's been top notch. I mean, with that shop, everything I've taken to him, you know, it's just been awesome.
19: Yeah, he is a wonderful person. You know, he worked for me for almost 20 years. You know, before I retired. You know, so I mean, he is an excellent person, and he is as honest and big hearted as they come.
20: He wrote the book on it.
19: Yeah, he's very trustworthy, and so is Nelson at Eurotech. And being that the car you got, it doesn't know whether it wants to be a Chrysler or a Mercedes, so I'd get them both involved and find out who wants it on our parking lot. You have a great weekend, Gary. I appreciate the call and the conversation.
7: 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That's a sweet little 05 Chrysler Crossfire. Hope you get that taken care of. If you got a question for Larry Perry, give us a call here, 844-580-9326. 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
9: From crowded airports to heavy traffic on the roads, it's shaping up to be one of the busiest Labor Day weekends on record. TSA expecting to screen over 17 million passengers by Wednesday. A federal judge is blocking another attempt by the Trump administration to restrict mail-in voting. A Boston judge ruled Friday that the administration's planned restrictions on mail-in voting are likely illegal and shouldn't be implemented before the midterm elections. And President Donald Trump has been promising an economic boom, but Friday's positive jobs report left him frustrated. He vented about inflation and interest rates, blaming financial markets, the Federal Reserve, and trade partners.
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0: Hey, this is Scott Inez, and look who's here in the studio with me. Joe Bird of Certified Financial Group, the host of On the Money on weekend mornings here on WDBO and Boss. Congratulations on all the local and national accolades. 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
1: Well, Scott, we've been blessed with a bunch of good people. 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

0: 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That's 844-580-WDBO. Or you can always leave an open mic for Larry Perry inside the WDBO app. And Larry, you were gone last weekend. How was the fishing down there in Costa Rica?
1: Well, I didn't get a chance to do any fishing.
0: Oh,
1: I had to do some work around one of the houses I'm flipping down there, and then I had a dentist appointment. Now, I might want to share this. I had one of my rear molars that had been root canaled and crowned many, many years ago. Well, you know, if a crown doesn't seal against the gum perfectly, then what happens is you start getting decay around the tooth. And that was what was happening to me. So, you know, that means removal, and then they do they put the bone in and sew everything up. And then, you know, after a few months, then they go back and they put the post in, they let it heal, and then they put the implant in. Well, you know, just so folks know, to have this done here in the U.S., and I'm not here to piss any dentist off, but, you know, the thing of it is you could be looking anywhere between $6,000 and $11,000 to have a daggone implant done. And down there, you know, listen, I'm going to the best dental place there is, the kindest folks that you've ever met in your entire life. I mean, they're amazing. $1,800 out the door.
0: My goodness.
1: For everything. That even includes the new tooth that they put back in. And I'm sitting here and I'm like, you know what? I just think a person needs dental work done. I think you ought to just go ahead and make a little vacation out of it and head down that way, to be honest with you. Everything else in Costa Rica is pretty expensive, but the dental work, shoot, man, that's a heck of a deal.
0: That sounds like quite the Yelp review that you're leaving there for Costa Rica dentistry. If you've got a question for Larry Perry about automobiles, why don't you go ahead and give us a call here, though, 844-580-9326. That's 844-580-WDBO, or you can use that open mic feature inside the WDBO app.
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3: Good afternoon, Central Florida, and thanks for tuning in to WDBO News here in Orlando. I'm Isaac Abdel-Messiah with our top story. For the holiday weekend, the TSA expects to screen more than 17 million people, with Monday expected to be one of the busiest days. Travel expert Gabe Saglier has more.
4: If you've got to get out the door, I think Monday is your next sort of sweet spot. And if you're going to do a sort of a regional day trip, I think road conditions will be at their best on Sunday before things begin to load back up by Monday afternoon.
3: WNBA Commissioner Kathy Engelbert is retiring following a tenure marked by several controversies, including the debate over transgender athletes in women's sports. Fox's Madison Scarpino has more.
5: Engelbert was the first ever commissioner of the league since its start in 1996. She'll be retiring at the end of this year. The WNBA says her tenure has been marked by unprecedented growth with viewership, game attendance, and sales. Engelbert says she retires knowing they've built something bigger than ever imagined. The WNBA has sparked a lot of debate. Just one of the controversies is surrounding Indiana Fever guard Sophie Cunningham. She famously spoke out saying biological men need to stay out of women's sports, sparking backlash and even protest at games. Engelbert could not define what makes a woman and called the issue complex. Former NBA players Inez Kanter-Freedom and Royce White both saying they now identify as women and will enter the next WNBA draft.
3: Engelbert accused some critics of using the WNBA's transgender athlete debate to, quote, sow divisiveness. And September is Suicide Prevention Month. Hannah Wisolowski, the chief advocacy officer at the National Alliance on Mental Illness, says those struggling with mental health issues don't have to feel alone.
6: We want people to reach out sooner. We don't want people to reach the point where they are in crisis. So if things feel like they're not going well and you need someone to talk to, we encourage people to reach out to 988.
3: The Centers for Disease Control says nearly 49,000 people took their own lives in 2024. That's more than 130 a day, or one suicide every 11 minutes. Among veterans, the rates are much higher than the civilian population, as much as 50%. The National 988 Suicide and Crisis Hotline is there 24 hours a day to offer help. Isaac Abdel-Messiah, WDBO News.
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11: I'm Channel 9 Eyewitness News meteorologist Daniel McFarland. We are watching our temperatures rise very quickly, and eventually better rain chances will build up here over the next few hours. Our main threats will be heavy rain and frequent lightning across Central Florida that will eventually end during the evening. For Channel 9 Eyewitness News, I'm meteorologist Daniel McFarland.
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12: There's some delays, I-4 eastbound between US 192 and 535, and I-4 westbound delays between Sand Lake Road and 535. An accident to look out for on CR 435 at Cleveland Street, so be aware of that. There's one lane blocked there. And Goldenrod at Curry Ford Road, there's an accident that has a left lane blocked. Hiawassee Road at Silver Star Road, there's an accident there being reported as well. The beach line is looking good, moving along at a good pace, heading in both directions. From the WDBO Traffic Center, I'm Daphne Smith.
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0: Hey there, and welcome back to the Master Mechanic Show here on WDVO 107.3 FM and AM 588, or anywhere on that WDVO app. If you've got a question for Larry Perry, go ahead and give us a call here, 844-580-9326. It's 844-580-WDVO, or of course you can leave an open mic using the WDVO app. Larry, what do you say we head to St. Cloud? We've got Doug here on the line. He's got a question about looking for an AC product to help him. His system seems to be making a little bit of noise. Doug, you're on with the Master Mechanic.
1: Hey, Larry. My name is Doug, and you've helped me in the past. I want to tell you thank you on ignition problems and so forth. You were dead right on everything. But my compressor is starting to make noise. You've mentioned a freeze product that brings the lubricant back into the compressor, and I was wondering what that was. I was going to come up to Winter Park, but you're a long ways away. My nearest neighbor's down here at Cal, so I don't get up there that often. And I was wanting to know if it's too late to try to do a remedy, or do I just have to put under the list of benign neglect.
2: What kind of car is it?
1: It's a 2008 F-150 with a 2.4 V6 in it.
2: You mean if...
1: It's a small V6.
2: Okay, all right.
1: 4.2, I believe it is.
2: Okay, that sounds good. You had me when you... Is it a V6 with a 2.4? I'm sitting there going, wait.
0: That's a tiny V6.
2: Yeah, they make little V6s, but I was like, wait a minute, I don't think Ford made one of them.
1: Not yet.
2: You know, Doug, I tell you, that Ice 32 is an amazing product, but. You know, I've told people, and I've had a lot of people come into that shop over the years that would, you know, they'd come in with a compressor that was noisy, and I'd sit there and tell them, I think you're wasting your money, and we'd put it in, and then they'd call me up a week later and say that compressor's just as quiet as a church mouse, and I'm sitting there going, well, you know, you can't sell it as a fix it, you know. It's there's very few things that's actually going to build worn metal back. but as far as you know, pulling oil out of the condenser and the evaporator and getting it back in the compressor where it actually belongs, that can make a huge difference. Now, does the AC seem to still does it seem to be cold enough?
1: Yeah, it works. Interesting thing is, just the other day it started to work, but only on high, not on the lower speeds.
2: Okay, and well,
1: I know that's something to do with the electric motor for the system, and not.
2: Yeah, the resistor's going bad in it, and the resistors go bad because the fan motor pulls too many amps. You got to figure it's just an electric motor that's sitting there churning air, but. Since 2008, can you imagine all the lint, debris, and God forbid there's an animal or a dog in the truck? See, all that stuff will get into around the motor itself, and when it does, it starts binding it up, and it requires more voltage and amps to actually run it. And what it'll cause that resistor that regulates your fan speeds to get so hot it'll burn itself up. And the only thing it'll work on then is just high, until it takes that out as well. Because when you're on high with the fan blower, that's a straight 12 volts. The next thing it'll blow is a fuse. So, but the fan itself is bad, and you need a new resistor, and that'll get the fan stuff working back like it's supposed to. Are you sure that you ain't here?
1: I'm an electrician, and he can help you on that. And
2: okay.
1: That's probably what is wrong. The wife is always saying there's all sorts of little critters living in the
2: Oh, that happens. I'm telling you, that you can be, you'd be surprised at what when we pull a fan motor out. I don't know how in the world some of that stuff gets into an evaporator, into the case itself. I don't know how in the world some of that stuff gets in there. I mean, you could expect, you know, decayed leaves and stuff like that. But, I mean, I've pulled sticks and look like half bird's nests and everything. And I don't even know how in the world they even get in there. But it's just critters will get in them evaporator cases. And when they do, it'll cause all kinds of problems. But that'll get that going.
1: I couldn't remember the name of it. I got other questions, too, about catalytic converters, if you've got the time.
2: Sure.
1: On a catalytic converter, when they start to go bad, I've been told to replace it. And I have also had comments made that maybe I should just redo the oxygen sensors. And that might rectify it.
2: That's it. I'm glad you called, because this is a conversation that I should have once in a while. You know, and I'm going to tell you, what you got to do is take a vehicle out and drive it. And go and, you know, put 5, 6, 7 miles on it, pull into a parking lot, and take one of those infrared temp guns. Are you familiar with what I'm talking about?
1: No.
2: Well, these temp guns, you can buy them at hardware stores and stuff like that. What it is, it'll shoot a laser beam at whatever you point it at, and it will tell you digitally what the temperature of that thing is that you're aiming the laser at.
1: Mm-hmm.
2: So you could step back 3 feet from your car and aim it at the radiator, and it'll tell you what the temperature inside that radiator is.
1: Interesting toy to have.
2: Yeah, and they're not that expensive, but everybody needs one of them. I'm just telling you, I use them when I cook and stuff. So, you know, it's a great tool to have even in the kitchen. So you got to have one. Nobody's complete without an infrared temp gun now.
1: I guess you could use it on your dogs to see if they're sick or not. You know?
2: That's exactly right. I mean, you're not supposed to, but I use them to check see if I'm running a fever or not. And they're usually pretty accurate. But this is the key to it. What I do is, when I get a customer that would come in and they would have a catalyst efficiency code, and that's what happens, and you'll go and it'll be the upper stream catalytic converter, whatever code, you know, and I'm sitting here and I'm like, all right, well, let's find out. So you take the vehicle and you drive it, 5, 6 miles, pull into a parking lot. Then you get out and leave it running. Get underneath that vehicle and you take that infrared temp gun and you point it right at the first converter on the right side of your engine. You pull that trigger and you look and you see what that temp is. If it's, you know, 390 degrees, that's good. Now you go over to the other side and you take a temp of that one as well. Now, if that one there is reading 190 degrees or 200 degrees, then you probably have a bad converter. But if that thing is reading as much or more than the other one, then, you know, what you do is you find out which converter has the code for it, you know, because they'll have a before and an after sensor. The one in the front actually is the one that does all the work. That one there is the one telling the computer how to operate your fuel system. That tells it how to what injector pulse and how much fuel and everything else. Well, the ones behind the catalytic converter, the only thing that it does is tell you if the converter is efficient or not. It has nothing to do really with the way that the engine runs or performs. It's there pretty much just for environmental reasons only. So what you do is, let's say you got a right side catalytic converter code. They'll refer to it as bank one or bank two. But we want to compare this. Well, if you get underneath there, if you've driven it and got that exhaust good and hot, and you take that infrared temp gun and you've got two converters reading the exact same temperature, You know, for somebody to go and spend $2,000 on an exhaust system or new converters may not be the smartest thing to do if the other side's not setting a code. You see what I'm saying? So a lot of times those rear sensors will go bad. And when they do, they will condemn a catalytic converter. And 90% of every mechanic out

0: And if those converters are reading the pretty much the same temperature, then there's nothing wrong with them, you know. And everybody, because those sensors in the rear after the converter that's telling the computer system whether the you know it's the converter's efficient or not. Well, they can go bad. I mean, you got to figure they're sitting there reading gas, exhaust gases, and dealing with temperatures that are anywhere from, you know, 300 to probably 700 degrees. So I wouldn't expect them to last forever. You know, they're going to fail eventually. And, but the way to find out whether it is a, you know, one of those sensors or whether it's the converter, take their temperatures and compare them. If they're pretty much the same within probably 15-20%, there's nothing wrong with them. And like I said, it's probably just a couple sensors you could buy off of Amazon or eBay, and you know, have them back up and going again. But the only way to know for sure is, I mean, if you've got a 200-degree difference in converter temperatures, that means that one converter is just absolutely shot. It's not doing its job anymore, and sensor isn't going to fix it. But to find out for sure, you take its temperature, you know, and that's how we know for sure. And, you know, see, the thing is, if I tell you this, most of you consumers out there are capable of doing this yourself. And even if a mechanic sits there and tells you, well, you need $3,000 worth of catalytic converters, at least you know how to inexpensively check it and double check whether he knows what he's doing or not, you know. So that way you're not just throwing money out the window, you know, and that happens a lot. And I'm telling you, 90% of the time when you have a converter or converters replaced, usually you got to wind up going back with aftermarkets because the original equipment are either not available or either they're just so expensive that it's just, you know, not practical on the age of the vehicle sometimes. And what happens is a lot of times the aftermarket converters don't get hot enough to make the computer system happy anyway. So like I said, it's important that it's double checked and make sure that those original catalytic converters are, you know, up and working before you go and just start replacing them for the heck of it. Because what determines the price of these things, see, your original equipment ones come with a lot of platinum and with the firebrick material. The aftermarket ones, because platinum is so expensive, well, they don't get real generous with the platinum. So it takes those converters a whole lot longer to get hot and get up to temperature. And in the meantime, usually the computer will say, well, this isn't right, and set another code for it. So grab you a temp gun, take some temperatures, give me a call back and let me know what you got. We'll talk to you soon, Doug. Thanks for the call.
1: Hope that gave you a good idea of what to do moving forward with that, Doug. Appreciate the questions and the call. Gene, David, we've got you on hold. We'll try to get to you here in just a bit. You've been listening to the Master Mechanic Show right here on WDBO.
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3: From crowded airports to heavy traffic on the roads, it's shaping up to be one of the busiest Labor Day weekends on record. TSA expecting to screen over 17 million passengers by Wednesday. A federal judge is blocking another attempt by the Trump administration to restrict mail-in voting. And Hollywood has just wrapped up its best summer in a decade and its biggest vibe shift since the pandemic. After years of new normal ticket sales and regular spells of unease, the summer box office rallied to $4.61 billion in domestic ticket sales between May 1st and August 31st, according to Rentrak.
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11: 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It's 844-580-WDBO. Of course, you can use that open mic feature inside the WDBO app. Larry, what do you say we head over to Winter Park? We've got David here. He's got a question about what to use for a mix for a mixed-use gas-powered leaf blower. David, you're on with the Master Mechanic.
12: Hey, Larry. David Dahl. Hey. I'm wondering, do I use ethanol-free gas when I mix my leaf blower gas compound?
13: I'm going to say yes. It would be a good idea. And the reason for it being is because even if you run it completely out of fuel before you hang it back up in the garage, there's going to be some residual in there. And what happens is, depending on how often you use the leaf blower, what winds up happening is that regular ethanol will start breaking down, and the next thing you know, it'll plug the carburetor up. So it's it's kind of imperative that if you use it, if you use it consistently and you use it all the time, I don't think you probably have a problem using ethanol fuel in it. But what happens is when it sits, then everything goes really bad. It's just like if you got a jet ski. And, you know, well, you could use, you know, ethanol fuel in it. But if it sets for 3 or 4 months without being used, well, somebody's going to be having an awful time trying to get that thing back up and running correctly. The fuel deteriorates, and the first thing it does is plug up the electric fuel pump that's in the tanks of these things and messes up the fuel injection system, and it just creates a havoc. And you know, older cars, older classic cars, none of them should be using anything with ethanol in it. They should be using ethanol-free fuel all the time, you know. But if it's something that you're using, go ahead.
12: I found there's one pump at Wawa that sells the ethanol-free, and I figured that's probably my best bet.
13: It is. You know, the thing is, no more fuel than something like that uses. Your best bet would be to just get you like a gallon jug and, you know, put you know, close to a gallon in it, and then add your two-stroke along with it. And then
12: I tell you, the manufacturers of the premix, they want an arm and a leg for a gallon.
13: Yeah, oh, it's expensive. There's no question about it, you know. Now, just so you know, most of your Ace Hardwares sell the Amsoil 100-to-1 premix, which is the best daggone two-stroke that they ever invented on this planet. I mean,
12: I am glad I called.
13: You know, real quick, we've only got a couple seconds here. There's only one. See, a two-stroke motor gets new oil every stroke. Every stroke it gets new oil because it's mixed in with the gasoline. The only thing that will take a two-stroke motor out is carbon. Carbon gets in between the piston and the cylinder wall, and it scores the cylinder. You lose compression, and the motor's junk. Well, if you're using something that can't turn into carbon to start with, well, there's a potential of it lasting forever. Even though it's a two-stroke, you'd never wear it out. So that's the reason it's so important. You can have carburetor problems, but as far as wearing the engine out and it losing compression, it'll never happen if you use the Amsoil 100-to-1 two-stroke. It is the best that there has ever been. I appreciate your call, David. You have fun out there with that leaf blower, you hear me?
11: Thanks for the call there, David. If you've got a question like David's, it doesn't always have to be about cars. You can call about anything, really. If it's got an engine in it, Larry might have an opinion on it. Give us a call here, 844-580-9326. It's 844-580-WDBO. 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
14: Good afternoon, Central Florida, and thanks for tuning in to WDBO News here in Orlando. I'm Isaac Abdel-Messiah with our top story. The Texas Senate race is tight with Republican Attorney General Ken Paxton facing Democrat James Tallarico in November. Texas Senator Ted Cruz told Fox News Live he believes Paxton will win, but says Republicans have 2 months to make their case to voters.
15: To make the case that Ken Paxton has a record as a strong conservative attorney general, and James Tallarico's policy positions are way far out of step. This is a guy who says that he wants on our southern border a welcome mat to welcome illegal immigrants into this country. That's not where Texans are.
14: A Fox News poll found 59% of Texas voters are concerned Paxton lacks the character to serve in the Senate, while 47% are concerned Tallarico is too extreme for Texas.
10: This is
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17: I'm Channel 9 Eyewitness News meteorologist Daniel McFarland, and we are watching some decent rain chances and warm temperatures for your day today. 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
14: You're currently listening to WDBO, Orlando's severe weather station. I'm Isaac Abdel-Messiah, continuing our team coverage. An unexpected interruption at the U.S. Open tennis tournament on Friday for marijuana.
18: The world's number one ranked women's tennis player Friday faced an on-court obstacle the casual city players know well. Two-time defending champ Aryna Sabalenka paused her third-round match against Kamila Rakimova because she could smell marijuana in the air. Tournament officials were alerted and play quickly resumed. After her win, Sabalenka said it's difficult to, quote, handle that smell and perform at your best. Cannabis smoking is legal in New York, but the tournament is in a city park where smoking is not permitted, though enforcement is often spotty. It's also specifically banned on U.S. open grounds. In New York, I'm Andrew Whitman.
14: And the 71-year-old woman who allegedly opened fire inside the Port Orange Police Department lobby on Thursday morning has died, police announced Friday. Authorities say that Linda Croteau, the woman involved in the September 3rd officer-involved shooting, has passed away. The agency released video and audio from the incident, quote, in the interest of transparency and to help dispel information, according to its statement. Police supported the officer's actions in what they described as a dynamic and rapidly evolving situation aimed at protecting the public and staff. I'm Isaac Abdel Messiah, WDBO News.
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17: I'm Channel 9 Eyewitness News meteorologist Daniel McFarland, and we are watching our temperatures rise very quickly, and eventually better rain chances will build up here over the next few hours. Our main threats will be heavy rain and frequent lightning across central Florida that will eventually end during the evening. For Channel 9 Eyewitness News, I'm meteorologist Daniel McFarland.
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25: Few things to look out for if you're heading out this afternoon. CR 435 at Cleveland Street. There's an accident being reported there with one lane blocked. Goldenrod at Curry Ford Road. Look out for a crash there with the left lane blocked. Hiawassee Road at Silver Star Road. There's an accident there as well being reported, so proceed with caution. And Old Winter Garden Road at Hiawassee Road. There's a crash there as well. As for I-4, you're coming in accident-free, but some delays to look out for. I-4 eastbound between US 192 and the Beach Line, and I-4 westbound delays between Sand Lake Road and 535. From the WDBO Traffic Center, I'm Daphne Smith.
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13: 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Just give us the year, make, and model and a brief question, and we'll get to those here in just a few minutes. At this time, we do want to thank all the sponsors that make the show possible. They all pitch in to bring you the program. So if you need a product or service that they provide, please give them a shot at earning your business. 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Upholstery, convertible tops, seats, door panels, headliners, carpets, anything automotive interior. They even do boat interiors, jet ski, motorcycle seats, you name it. You know, when you get into automotive and upholstery type of things like that, there's just, it's an artisan trade. Usually these are trades that's been passed down for generations in the same families. And it's gotten to the point where a lot of this stuff has just kind of went out of style, you know. So there used to be all kinds of upholstery shops for automobiles. Now it's to the point where it's very far and few between. 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Put in your year, make, and model of your vehicle, what engine you have, and they'll tell you what updates have been done to it, if there's any particular break-in procedures, anything along those lines. You can actually, you don't have to order one from it and have it shipped to a shop. You can actually have it shipped to your house if you're a do-it-yourselfer, and you can spend a weekend repowering your own vehicle if that's what you want to do. Or if you're at a shop and they tell you, well, you know, this rod hanging out of your oil pan is not a good thing, they can ship it directly to the shop itself, and they can handle it for you from that point on. But the big thing is if you go to a shop and they're sitting there telling you, well, you know, we can get you a used engine with 150,000 mile on it, or, you know, we can get one from the dealer that's going to come for, you know, with a 36,000 mile warranty on it, or there's some rebuild shop down the street here. Well, you know, like I said, you don't know what you're getting. You wouldn't know how much dependability or longevity you're going to get out of that repair until later on down the road after you've already paid your bill. Well, with a Jasper, you know what your warranty is, 100,000 miles. So kind of keep that in mind and mention it to the shop. You know, what about a Jasper? I mean, you know, that's the best thing to do. Transmission-wise, if I had to buy a transmission for my own vehicle, which I'm a transmission builder, for goodness sakes, I'd probably just buy a Jasper. I mean, why am I going to build it myself when they're going to give me a 100,000-mile warranty and not knowing exactly what I put my poor truck through? They're crazy for that kind of a warranty. But you know what? They offer it. That's the best medicine for the ailment, I guess. Jasper Engines, Jasper Synthetic Lubricants. I'm sorry, Amsoil Synthetic Lubricants. Folks, Amsoil works a lot different than other synthetic and conventional oils. It runs to heat and friction and won't release until the engine cools down. Its ester additives also condition oil seals, keeping them pliable, so it prevents and sometimes will actually stop oil leaks, prevents engine wear, and extends your drain intervals. Best part is it's available for all internal combustion engines. Best thing for you to understand is not all synthetic oils are polyalpha olefin based. A lot of them are hydrocracked petroleum oils that are that call themselves synthetic. It's not because of the ingredients in the bottle or how good the oil is. It is in which the process in which the oil was manufactured, which is a hydrocracking, is what they call it. It's still a petroleum oil. I don't care what you do to it, but that is considered okay to put synthetic on the bottle. So in most cases, you're paying a lot of money for a petroleum oil, you know, that calls itself synthetic. And most of your oil manufacturers, that's what they use, is hydrocracked petroleum oils instead of the polyalpha olefin-based stock oils. Polyalpha olefins are oils that are extracted from irradiated plastics. And these oils have the ability to run to hot heat and friction and will not release until the engine cools down. It works backwards of all these other oils that claim to be synthetic. So, you know, kind of keep that in mind when you decide you want to use a synthetic oil and what you're actually paying for. To find out more, go to amsoil.com. 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
11: All right. Well, what do you say we head on up to Sanford? We're going to meet up with our good buddy Mean Gene. He's got a 99 Dodge Durango and an 07 Cadillac he's working on. He's got a couple questions for you, Larry. Mean Gene, you're on with the Master Mechanic.
0: All right. Just a quick question on the Dodge Durango. It has dual AC. Does that mean it's going to take twice as much refrigerant?
13: Well, it will hold more than if it didn't have dual AC, Gene.
0: Okay. That's a question I didn't know was going to come up. How would you know that?
13: Well, did you look to see if there was an air conditioning identification label underneath the hood?
0: Well, actually, I didn't, but this is the first time I've run in. I charged it up, and it got cool, but it didn't get cold.
13: Yeah.
0: So I'm wondering if it needs more. I just didn't want to overcharge it.
13: Yeah, I don't blame you. Let me ask you this, Gene. Are you using a set of gauges?
0: Yeah, we did, yes.
13: What was the high side? Where was it at?
0: It was running around 60.
13: Well, now on the high side, you're talking about the low side.
0: Man, it's been a couple of months. We charged it with one can and it got cool, but it's just not getting cool enough.
13: Yeah.
0: But I don't want to go too far with it.
13: Well, this is the key to it. With a set of gauges on it, if you've got the low and the high side hooked up and you're looking and a higher low side, even 50 or 60, you know, with a dual AC system, that's kind of common. But on the high side, you probably want somewhere around 250. Now let me tell you what you're going to need to do. In order to get these pressures correct on this, you're going to need to probably have somebody in the vehicle and hold the RPMs up to around, you know, 1500, 2000 RPM.
0: Absolutely.
13: And then, yeah. And then that way you can actually, and then see where those gauges settle at. If you've got, you know, like 250 on the high side, and you're anywhere between, on a dual system, anywhere between 40 and probably close to 60, I would think, you know, would probably be right where you need to be.
0: That's what it was saying on the high side was 60. So you say you go 200, that should be on 60 on the low side.
13: Well, yeah, I mean, if you're only seeing about 60 on the high side, then you need more refrigerant.
0: Okay. Oh, all right. Well, that answers that question. Okay, right. Let's go to the Cadillac DTS.
13: All right.
0: Oh, man, you know, I've already called you about this one before. those things are a mess. You got to jack up the car and take the wheel off just to get to the headlights and all that good stuff.
13: But, I know.
0: We got one side fixed, and then the other side went out, and then it started working again. And then it quit again. I don't know what to do. Jack it up, take that side apart.
13: Well, what did you do? You replaced the bulbs?
0: Oh man, we did everything. On the driver's side, we replaced the computers and everything.
13: There's computers
0: on it. And now on the other side, well, it came on one day for some ungodly reason. That's the Lord why it started working, but then it just went working again.
13: Yeah, those are sometimes they call them control modules, sometimes they call them a ballast, and
0: sometimes I call them
13: no, you can't say that on the air.
0: I held my breath. But anyway. You know what you have to do? You got still got to jack the car up.
13: I know. I feel your pain.
0: Take the wheel off. Take the wheel well out and all that just to get to it. It's a horrible pain. I was thinking about just getting under there and start jiggling wires.
13: Well, it might not hurt to do that. It could be a bad connection. You know, my son has a car that uses the same system. And you know what I did? Because I'd actually done the same thing. I went a step further. I replaced the bulbs, the control module, and I replaced the lenses on his. I literally heated the old lenses up,
0: man,
13: pulled them off, pulled them apart, and actually used adhesive to put new lenses on those lights. It was on a Lexus. My goodness. I mean, you know, $2,200 for a headlight, you know? So I'm like, no, I got a cheaper way of doing this.
0: Exactly.
13: I'll rebuild them. I will make a headlight. So I got done with it. Everything was fine. He drove it for 2 weeks, and one of the lights wouldn't work. And I'm sitting here going, you got to be kidding me.
0: Yeah, and you pretty much summed it up for me. I got to do the same. You know what the weird part is? Is we were working on the other side, and we were trying to put it back together. It wouldn't come on. And he went back there and lifted up the back seat and tracked down a battery connection, and the headlight came on.
13: Yeah, it's got to be something in the. It's got to be something in the module. Well, now, in this case, his actually had a bad bulb. And on this car, the same thing. You have to take the whole inner fender out and everything else in order to be able to get to it. You know what I did? I went and I took a wizard wheel and I cut me three slots and made me a door where I could actually open and close it and get to the stinking. Yes, I did. I'm sure. I sure did. And I went and I made a little thing to keep it intact, and then I put a little sealer around it, and it's as good as gold. And if it ever happens again, I've got an access panel to get to it. It ain't going to hurt a thing on an old car. Make it easy on yourself, Mean Gene.
11: Not the first and definitely not the last time I'll almost have to dump Mean Gene, but it's always good to hear from him up there in Sanford. Good luck with those cars there, Mean Gene. We got a couple on hold, but we'll try and get to you here coming out of the break. 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
14: From crowded airports to heavy traffic on the roads, it's shaping up to be one of the busiest Labor Day weekends on record. TSA expecting to screen over 17 million passengers by Wednesday. A federal judge is blocking another attempt by the Trump administration to restrict mail-in voting. A Boston judge ruled Friday that the administration's planned restrictions on mail-in voting are likely illegal and shouldn't be implemented before the midterm elections. And President Donald Trump has been promising an economic boom, but Friday's positive jobs report left him frustrated. He vented about inflation and interest rates, blaming financial markets, the Federal Reserve, and trade partners.
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6: Well, I built me a hot rod when I was a boy. 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Nobody ever ran like that hot rod can. I gave the competition more than they could stand. Now they say that I'm the fastest in the land. I'm the hill country hot rod man.
7: 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Got a serpentine belt that he thinks needs replacing, but the mechanic said it's high mileage, but the belt still looks great. Ron, you're on with the Master Mechanic.
8: Hey, Larry, how you doing?
9: Good.
8: I got a 2018. I take real good care of it. I've talked to you before about several things, and I was going to take a trip. I got $133,000 on this original equipment belt. Talked to my mechanic. He goes, no, it looks good. He put it under a light. He goes, there's no cracks. Doesn't look like stress. And these things will probably go close to $200 anyway. And I wanted your thoughts on it because they're not real expensive to replace.
9: I don't think I would try to get 200,000 mile out of a serpentine belt.
8: Me either.
9: You know, I see them on the road all the time, you know, where belts have come off and they're laying in the middle of the highway. I don't think I would push it like that. I think I'd replace them at $130,000. Ron, okay. I know that there's not as much stress on them as there is a timing belt, which, you know, timing belts back when they were commonly used on engines, we would replace them every, you know, 100,000 mile. You know, we would do timing belt services, but, you know, rubber is only going to last so long. And visually looking at a serpentine belt, I could not tell you what, if there was any strands broken inside that belt, and what the chances were of it lasting another 70,000 mile. They call it maintenance for a reason, and that's why you're trying to do something before something bad happens. And I think I would chalk that up to maintenance on those belts.
8: Would you go
9: a great
8: OEM
9: week?
8: On Hilary or go
9: after? Nah, you don't have to do that. A Gates or a Daco, any of those Continentals, they're all good belts. And chances are they probably are the ones that make them for Lexus and Toyota anyway. So, yeah, aftermarket belts are fine for that.
8: Well, I'll get it done.
9: All right. Have a great weekend.
7: 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That's 844-580-WDBO. 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
11: Good afternoon, Central Florida, and thanks for tuning in to WDBO News here in Orlando. I'm Isaac Abdel-Messiah with our top story. For the holiday weekend, the TSA expects to screen more than 17 million people, with Monday expected to be one of the busiest days. Travel expert Gabe Saglier has more.
12: If you've got to get out the door, I think Monday is your next sort of sweet spot. And if you're going to do a sort of a regional day trip, I think road conditions will be at their best on Sunday before things begin to load back up by Monday afternoon.
11: WNBA Commissioner Kathy Engelbert is retiring following a tenure marked by several controversies, including the debate over transgender athletes in women's sports. Fox's Madison Scarpino has more.
13: Engelbert was the first ever commissioner of the league since its start in 1996. She'll be retiring at the end of this year. The WNBA says her tenure has been marked by unprecedented growth with viewership, game attendance, and sales. Engelbert says she retires knowing they've built something bigger than ever imagined. The WNBA has sparked a lot of debate. Just one of the controversies is surrounding Indiana Fever guard Sophie Cunningham. She famously spoke out saying biological men need to stay out of women's sports, sparking backlash and even protest at games. Engelbert could not define what makes a woman and called the issue complex. Former NBA players Inez Kanter-Freedom and Royce White both saying they now identify as women and will enter the next WNBA draft.
11: Engelbert accused some critics of using the WNBA's transgender athlete debate to, quote, sow divisiveness. And September is Suicide Prevention Month. Hannah Wisolowski, the chief advocacy officer at the National Alliance on Mental Illness, says those struggling with mental health issues don't have to feel alone.
14: We want people to reach out sooner. We don't want people to reach the point where they are in crisis. So if things feel like they're not going well and you need someone to talk to, we encourage people to reach out to 988.
11: The Centers for Disease Control says nearly 49,000 people took their own lives in 2024. That's more than 130 a day, or one suicide every 11 minutes. Among veterans, the rates are much higher than the civilian population, as much as 50%. The National 988 Suicide and Crisis Hotline is there 24 hours a day to offer help. Isaac Abdel-Messiah, WDBO News.
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22: I'm Channel 9 Eyewitness News meteorologist Daniel McFarland, and we are watching our temperatures rise very quickly, and eventually better rain chances will build up here over the next few hours. Our main threats will be heavy rain and frequent lightning across Central Florida that will eventually end during the evening. For Channel 9 Eyewitness News, I'm meteorologist Daniel McFarland.
10: 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Triple Team Traffic.
0: If you're heading out, there's a crash. Look out for on CR 435 at Cleveland Street. Be aware of that upon your approach. There is one lane blocked there. Hiawassee Road at Civil Star. There's an accident there being reported. Old Winter Garden Road at Hiawassee Road. Look out for a crash there as well. There's an object on the roadway on 417 northbound at Lee Vista Boulevard. Heading over to I-4, you're seeing those delays between US 192 and the Beach Line. If you're heading eastbound and westbound, delays between Sand Lake Road and 535. From the WDBO Traffic Center, I'm Daphne Smith.
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0: 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It's 844-580-WDBO, or you can leave an open mic using the WDBO app, and that's actually what we're about to take a listen in on right now. What do you say, Larry?
1: Sure, let's go for it.
0: All right, we've just got one in the chamber today. Guy calling in about his 68 Mustang. He's got some transmission issues. Let me try that again.
2: Hi, this is Bill from Astatula. I've got a 68 Mustang FMX transmission. Just resealed it, and we put it all back together, and it doesn't seem like the transmission's pumping fluid. It worked fine before. Are you familiar with putting those pump bodies back in them? Thanks.
1: Familiar with putting the pump body back in. Okay, so that must mean that they pulled the front pump out of the transmission to reseal the pump. What I always do, if I pull the front pump out of a transmission to reseal it, of course, you're going to have the O-ring on the outside of it. You're going to have your new gasket where it goes back into the case. That has to be aligned up properly, or you can actually block one of the passages in it, which I'm assuming that that's not the case. What will happen in a lot of cases, though, is the type of gears that they used in those older FMX transmissions were just gear to gear, and that's what would actually pump the fluid. Now, if all you did was pull the pump out and put it back in, and you didn't split the pump apart, that might be where your problem is. And let me tell you why. If you lost all the fluid that was in the gears in the pump itself, sometimes they just have a real hard, difficult time of repriming themselves. Whenever I would take a pump like that out of a vehicle, I would always use the transmission assembly lube, which is like a real light grease, and I would pack those gears full. It's compatible with transmission fluid. So that's the reason we would use that type of assembly lube on them. And I would pack those gears, and then that way when I'd put the halves back together and line everything up, you know, I know that it was going to create a vacuum and get fluid back into that pump. Most likely those gears were, you know, got some wear on them, and, you know, with it, and they're dry. There's not enough fluid in there to actually do anything. I'm trying to think if there was a way to, you could possibly, and this is just a try, you know, you could possibly go and take the cooler lines loose on the transmission, you know, on the radiator itself or cooler or whatever you're using, and try to put some fluid back in through the line. I don't know which one to tell you to use, because on your system, I don't know which one would be the suction and which one would be the pressure to go through the cooler. You see what I'm saying? So you may have to do a little trial and error here. But what you could do is you could jerry-rig some sort of a little funnel and pour right directly into the line itself, and then take some compressed air and blow backwards. You know, into that pump, you know, to get some fluid back in and around the gears itself. And if it worked before, it'll start working again. You know, it's just the gears are dry. And what you're doing there is just, you know, it's just air. It can't create enough suction to pull the fluid through the filter back up to the pump. But if you can get enough fluid back in through the lines, you might be able to get enough in through there to maybe get it reprimed. But, you know, typically if you're going to take a pump out like that apart and then put it back together, you got to pack it with that assembly lube, the transmission assembly lube. You know, that'll let the gears create enough vacuum to actually pull the fluid back in there to those gears and you know, get it reprimed, basically, is what you're doing. I'd hate for you to have to go and pull the tranny back out of it, but, you know, try blowing some fluid through those lines and see if that can't maybe, you know, get you back up and going. And, you know, nothing ventured, nothing gained. You may want to try to do that with the engine running, you know, and that front pump turning. That way maybe it'll have more of a chance of actually getting in there and sucking it up. The other thing I will mention, which is kind of a dumb thing for me to mention, I mean, it's an embarrassing thing for me to mention, but, you know, make sure somebody put the filter back on the transmission, because if they didn't, you know, it won't be submerged enough in the fluid in order to be able to suck it out. So just make sure somebody didn't forget to put the filter on it. That can create an issue just like you're describing as well. So, but that let's if the filter's on there, then let's try to blow some fluid back through the lines, each one of them, and see if that can't get some fluid back in and around that pump gear. And like I said, you can try it without it running, and then you try it with it running, and then all of a sudden, if it starts sucking fluid through one of those lines, you know you're good. So give it a try. Like I said, it ain't going to be no lovely venture. You're probably gonna make a little mess, but like I said, it may save you from having to pull the tranny back out and repacking that gear on that front pump. I appreciate your open mic. You have a great weekend.
0: And that's our open mic segment this week. If you've got a question for Larry Perry, and it can happen at any time during the week, you're stuck under the car, can't quite figure something out, give us a call using that open mic feature inside the WDBO app. You get about 30 seconds to ask your question, and we take care of those here usually at about 4:36 every Saturday right here on the Master Mechanic Show on WDBO. And what do you say we stay in Astatula and we talk with Jack here? He's got a 2020 Ram Rebel. He's a little concerned about how it runs in idle, though. Jack, you're on with the Master Mechanic.
3: Hey, Larry.
1: Hey, Jack.
3: How you doing?
1: We're doing good, buddy.
3: Hello? Hello?
1: Yeah, go ahead, Jack.
3: Hey, my Rebel is supposed to have a limp mode, not a limp mode, a winch mode. It speeds up the idle when you're using a winch. Are you with me?
1: Yeah.
3: Okay.
1: I don't know how familiar with that.
3: Well, I went to the dealer. I went online. They says, "Oh well, all you got to do is start the engine, put your emergency brake on, and put it in cruise control, and hit set, and it'll automatically go up to 1100 or 1200 RPM." Doesn't do that. So, I guess Google didn't know what they were talking about. Another thing is, I've been told it's only on the diesels that they have this equipment. And so you are not familiar with this mode. Reason why I want this to do this is if I'm parked in a parking lot waiting for my wife to go to the grocery store, I don't want my truck sitting here idling at 600 RPM and the oil pressure dropping down and these lifters not getting lubricated like they should be. Now, am I out of bounds on that or what?
1: I'm not really worried about that. What oil are you running in it?
3: AMSOIL. 520.
1: And what engine's in this?
3: It's the Hemi, the 4.7, 1500 Ram.
1: Well, you know, I don't use 20 weights in anything. Especially here in Florida, you really should consider, you know, moving up a little bit to like at least a 030 AMSOIL. I don't think that the 520 is really enough for that engine. The manufacturers, the only reason they're telling you to run that is because that's what they use to, you know, go through the EPA, you know, whenever they were getting it emissions tested. But you can
3: affect my warranty.
1: They would never know anyway. And let me tell you why. See, when you put 20 weight oil in an engine, you literally boil the additives right out of that oil, and that oil actually will start thickening up a little bit. So if you were to take the 20 weight oil after, you know, 5 or 6,000 mile and actually have it

0: does. It makes a big difference here in Central Florida.
1: Never been a fan of this 20 weight oil, and to run the 30.
0: It ain't going to hurt anything.
1: Just afraid of the warranty.
0: It ain't going to hurt anything, and if they were to test it, they wouldn't be able to tell the difference anyway. And the thing of it is, when you go and you use that 030 as opposed to a 20, your fuel economy goes up, for goodness sakes, because it just helps friction free that much more inside the engine. I'm just not a fan of 20 weight oils, and I'm definitely not a fan of 16 weight oils. I think these people are absolutely losing their mind. They want to pass inspection and show every little tiny drop of fuel economy just for their benefit, not for yours or the longevity of your engine. You know, and the bottom line is the manufacturer, the local dealer, does not own your vehicle. It's up to you to maintain it how you see fit. You know, it wouldn't make any difference if you owned a daggone Caterpillar bulldozer. If they're telling you to run something in it that's inferior, a good owner is going to, do everything he can to enhance the life of his equipment. And you shouldn't feel any different. You should feel exactly the same. And running these ultra-thin oils, it's not going to do your engine any favors long-term. It just isn't going to do it. I mean, if you're going to run a 20 weight, you better run AMSOIL. You know, that's the only prayer that you got. But you can do a lot better than that, in my opinion. I think that a 030's got the lowest cold pour point of any oil, and at normal operating temperature, by going to a 30, that's 33% more engine protection than you have with that 20. Think about that. That's 33% more engine protection. You got to have viscosity to keep parts separated. You run too thin of an oil, well, parts will beat themselves to death banging against each other. There's just not enough of an oil film there, you know. So over time, cylinder walls, piston rings, rod, main bearings, they all take a licking over that thin oil, you know. And that's why engines get 100,000 miles on them. You can't keep oil in them. It's because they're wore out. The oil just did not do its job. There wasn't enough viscosity there.
1: Well, I agree with you. I've always wondered to change the 30 and was advised against it by other mechanics. You're supposed to run what they tell you to run. And I've never run 20 in anything.
0: You know, and, what? Years ago, you've been around the block a few times as well as I have. You know, back in the 70s when everybody would use like a 1040 and those types of oils, well, you know, the engine clearances, the rod main bearing clearances, piston ring clearances inside of a cylinder, you know, those are exactly the same as what we're using nowadays. Those clearances are still exactly the same, and the oil viscosity is what's got to take up any slack along the way. And the bottom line is, if you're sitting there using half the viscosity that we used even back in the 70s and 80s, something's got to give. And the only reason for it being is because of emissions, and they want to try to get, when they do the EPA testing, they want the lowest emissions they can possibly get. Those thin oils reduce the drag on the oil pump. And so, therefore, the engine burns a little tiny bit less fuel. But when you're talking about passing emissions tests, everything is critical. So they're using these really thin oils to do that. But is that going to help the consumer when they've got 80 or 90,000 mile on the car and they can't keep oil in it because they've done wore the cylinders and the rings out, or it's rattling on the bottom end like the Kias did, and they start tossing rods out through the oil pan and catching the cars on fire when the oil hit the catalytic converters? Yep, there's your 20 weight oil. Like I said, don't just take my word for it. Do your own. Google this. I'm just telling you what's going to happen. And these newer Toyotas and Lexuses that they're recommending 16 weight oil. Oh my gosh, this is going to be the biggest disaster in automotive history. I'm telling you, it's going to be a disaster. Listen, you do what you need to. All I can do is give you my opinion. You know, I'm an engine builder, a transmission builder. and have been for, 45 plus years. So I've got a little bit of experience under my belt, and I'm

0: 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You have a great weekend. I appreciate your call, Jack.
1: Jack, we appreciate you giving us that call in. Mike and Cecil, we see you there online. We'll try and get to you here coming out of the break. 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
3: From crowded airports to heavy traffic on the roads, it's shaping up to be one of the busiest Labor Day weekends on record. TSA expecting to screen over 17 million passengers by Wednesday. A federal judge is blocking another attempt by the Trump administration to restrict mail-in voting. And Hollywood has just wrapped up its best summer in a decade and its biggest vibe shift since the pandemic. After years of new normal ticket sales and regular spells of unease, the summer box office rallied to $4.61 billion in domestic ticket sales between May 1st and August 31st, according to RenTrak.
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0: Hey there, and welcome back to the Master Mechanic Show right here on WDBO 107.3 FM and AM 580, Orlando's News and Talk. And Larry, we've got Mike and Cecil on hold. I don't think we'll be able to get to them here on the air, but Mike had a question about a 2017 Ford Edge water pump replacement between 60 and 80K. What do you think on that?
1: Well, if that vehicle has the 3.5 liter V6 motor in it, the water pump is driven off of the timing chain, and if it leaks, it'll fill the engine full of coolant and take the motor out. So, yeah, 80,000 is about as much as I'd want to push one with a 3.5 motor. If it's a different engine than the 3.5, then that's irrelevant because it's an external water pump. Cecil and Eustace, on your 25 F-150, you know, the oil change, it's kind of up to you. 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But I will tell you this. 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I replace the cabin filter, the engine air filters. I kind of do it all. Rotate the tires, check all the other fluids, top off the windshield washer, and you're back in business. So, you know, kind of is what it is. Folks, thanks for tuning in to the Master Mechanic Radio Show. 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
3: Good afternoon, Central Florida, and thanks for tuning in to WDBO News here in Orlando. I'm Isaac Abdel-Messiah with our top story. The Texas Senate race is tight with Republican Attorney General Ken Paxton facing Democrat James Tallarico in November. Texas Senator Ted Cruz told Fox News Live he believes Paxton will win, but says Republicans have 2 months to make their case to voters.
4: To make the case that Ken Paxton has a record as a strong conservative attorney general, and James Tallarico's policy positions are way far out of step. This is a guy who says that he wants on our southern border a welcome mat to welcome illegal immigrants into this country. That's not where Texans are.
3: A Fox News poll found 59% of Texas voters are concerned Paxton lacks the character to serve in the Senate, while 47% are concerned Tallarico is too extreme for Texas.
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6: 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More details coming up.
3: 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I'm Isaac Abdel-Messiah, continuing our team coverage. An unexpected interruption at the U.S. Open tennis tournament on Friday for marijuana.
7: The world's number one ranked women's tennis player Friday faced an on-court obstacle the casual city players know well. Two-time defending champ Aryna Sabalenka paused her third-round match against Kamila Rakimova because she could smell marijuana in the air. Tournament officials were alerted and play quickly resumed. After her win, Sabalenka said it's difficult to, quote, handle that smell and perform at your best. Cannabis smoking is legal in New York, but the tournament is in a city park where smoking is not permitted, though enforcement is often spotty. It's also specifically banned on U.S. open grounds. In New York, I'm Andrew Whitman.
3: And the 71-year-old woman who allegedly opened fire inside the Port Orange Police Department lobby on Thursday morning has died, police announced Friday. Authorities say that Linda Croteau, the woman involved in the September 3rd officer-involved shooting, has passed away. The agency released video and audio from the incident, quote, in the interest of transparency and to help dispel information, according to its statement. Police supported the officers' actions in what they described as a dynamic and rapidly evolving situation aimed at protecting the public and staff. I'm Isaac Abdel-Messiah, WDBO News.
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5: If you're heading out, there's a crash to look out for. Hiawassee Road at Silver Star Road. Be aware of that upon your approach. It is a hit-and-run crash. Heading over to Old Winter Garden Road at Hiawassee Road, look out for an accident there as well. 417 northbound at Lee Vista Boulevard, there's an object on the roadway. I-4 westbound, you're seeing some stop-and-go traffic between Sand Lake Road and 535, and some I-4 eastbound delays between US 192 and the Beach Line. From the WDBO Traffic Center, I'm Daphne Smith.
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8: 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The Reinventing Retirement Show with Chris and Sam Dixon. 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With numerous books, these accomplished speakers are here to reinvent retirement. Right here, right now.
9: All right, welcome back. You are tuning in to the Reinventing Retirement Show with Oxford Advisory Group. I'm Chris.
10: Sam Dixon on the second microphone.
9: If you probably already know about us, if you're listening, we've got offices all over the state of Florida, and we're one of the top retirement planning firms out there. And one of the major questions that we get is this: am I going to run out of money? Now, you've probably had that question yourself, right? If you're listening, are you going to run out of money? And whenever someone asks me that question, you know what I ask them? I don't know. Are you? Yeah.
10: It's a good, valid question.
9: It's a good, valid, but nobody ever has an answer. You see, because what they're looking at is normally just their investments. Yeah, I got a 401k, I got an IRA. Well, guess what, guys? Investments is not a plan. And the only way to know if you're going to run out of money or not is if you have a plan that you know works, a defined plan with quite a bit of defined outcomes, right? Income plan, inflation plan, tax plan, right? Having investments is not a plan.
10: Hey, Chris is so fired up, he's spitting on me over here. He gets fired up over this topic. I'm telling you right now. You're exactly right. And so we hear it all the time. So, hey, do I have enough? Am I going to run out? And what you said, I hear all the time too, Chris. Oh, I got investments. That's my plan. Well, that's your plan when you're working. Now, your retirement plan when you're working is put money away into that investment plan so you can retire. The second you retire, that all changes. That's not a plan anymore. It's just investments. Right, the second you leave your job, your retirement money has to get a job.
9: Yeah, go get a job. Get off the couch. Put down the Cheetos and go get a job.
10: Is what you got to tell your money.
9: That's what my mom told me when I was younger.
10: So you have to assign it a job, and that's how not only do you retire, you stay retired without running out. Is a plan, Chris. Is plan ahead with that income planning. And one of the most overlooked plans, of course, the tax planning, which we like to talk about and write books on. Yeah. All right, is the tax planning in retirement allows you to keep more of that income to yourself, right? I'm a big proponent. It's not how much you have. It's how much you get to keep in retirement. Okay, so we hear that number. Well, do I have enough to retire? Am I going to run out? Well, it's not how much you have. It's how much that you get to keep, right? And that comes down to your planning. How much are you giving away to inflation? How much are you giving away to taxes? How much are you giving away to market risk, right? All these factors combined. So it's not an easy answer. People want the easy answer. Okay, the easy answer is: have you planned ahead?
9: Yeah, you're just over here spitting off buzzwords.
10: Yeah, I'm throwing as many acronyms as I can at you right now. I'm all out
9: going over here with all these acronyms. But Sam, what you're saying is 100% on point. You just named I don't know how many five different things, challenges that a retirees are going to have to determine if you're going to run out of money or not. What'd you say? Inflation, market loss plan. What tax plan, healthcare plan, income plan, investment plan? What is that? Five or six things there.
10: Yep.
9: Right? Those items right there have to be planned all together in symbiosis. If you just have accounts, that's not even one of those plans. Right? That's just an account. You're just willy-nillying it, pulling money out and hoping. You're hoping you don't run out of money. But you and I both know this, Sam. Hope is not a plan.
10: Definitely not a plan. Hey, hope is important in other parts of your life.
9: Right.
10: Not when it comes to retirement. Right. We don't want it there. That's not the plan for there. So, you know, it sounds overwhelming, Chris. It sounds like we're talking about so much stuff because we talk about it all the time and we do it and we see it all the time. You know, we've got offices all across the state, and it's not just this office problem. It's we see retirees all across the state with the same question, and it seems overwhelming, but it's actually not. Okay. When you break it down, it's really just five core puzzle pieces that you got to put together.
9: Yeah.
10: Right. You got to put those pieces in the right order, but you got to put them together with that retirement plan. And leading the way, and I'll keep harping on it, is tax planning. This is the most, in my humble opinion, the most overlooked part of your plan, where people give away a ton of their money. And that is a game changer that could cause you to run out because you don't realize how much you're giving away. There's so many people who go into retirement who've never actually done a stress test and put their money to the test.
9: Yeah. Because what happens, look, you as a retiree, you go over to your financial guy and you're like, hey, can I get some help with taxes?
10: Yeah.
9: What's he do? I don't do taxes. Go over to your CPA.
10: Go to your CPA.
9: So you go over to your CPA. You're like, hey, can I lower my taxes? First of all, he doesn't help you lower your taxes. And you're like, hey, you know, I want to be more tax efficient with my investments. And what's he say? Oh, I don't do investments. You're going to have to go talk to your financial guy. And you're literally stuck in the middle like a ping pong going back and forth. Right, that's what happens to the majority of people. The tax plan is the crux of an entire tax plan. If you want to know if you're going to run out of money or not, the number one way to solve that is to solve the tax challenge.
10: Mm.
9: Solve the tax problem. Okay, if you have an IRA, if you have a 401k, you have a tax problem. It's already there. It's sitting there. So that's what has to be conquered. Right. So, Sam, let's do this. For the next 11 callers only, if you call in and you're one of the next 11 first callers to call in, you're going to have the chance to get your own complimentary income retirement checklist. All right. This is going to go through all the main five components that you need to conquer to make it through retirement and not run out of money. To answer that question, am I going to run out of money? You need this checklist. Plain and simple. This checklist answers that question. For the next 11 callers only, I'm going to give you the opportunity to get our checklist for you. We're going to send that to you. All you got to do right now is just get your pen and pad out, get your phone out, not while you're driving, right? And call this number here. Here's a number for you, okay? Here it comes. Number for you to get that checklist is 813-737-7116. That is 813-737-7116. 16. That's 813-737-7116. When you call in, tell them you want the retirement income checklist to see if you run out of money or not. That's 813-737-7116.
10: You know, Chris, something else I love about that checklist is going to be getting it graded by somebody who specializes in that area, right? You can get it graded by somebody who does it every single day. Hey, you thought you're done getting grades. You haven't been in school in a while, right? You thought you were done getting grades. Maybe you liked your report card in school, Chris. Maybe you didn't, right? But now it's time to get your
9: elementary school. Hey, it's great. Got all S's,
10: all stars. You know what I mean? Hey, so one thing we like to do is we like to grade them. We like to give people's retirement readiness a grade, and that's going to let you know where you stand, right?
9: Yeah.
10: We make it pretty simple. Hey, are you ready? We score it for you. We'll even show you. Are you ready to retire or stay retired? Do you have a good plan or not a good plan? Let the grade speak for itself, right? Maybe you'll like that grade. Maybe you won't like that grade.
9: Look, if you're an A, we're going to stamp it as an A. Boom. Awesome.
10: I'm going to give you a little star sticker on
9: there. Don't make one change, okay? If it's a B, there's a couple of things you can work on. If it's a C, nah, we need to do a little bit of work, okay? Yeah, I hear C's get degrees, but C's don't make it through retirement either. They didn't tell you that part in school. All right, so look, once again, that checklist. Here's a number for you to get that checklist, 813-737-7116.
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10: All right, Chris, welcome back to the Reinventing Retirement Show. Reinvent your retirement one question at a time. These are questions we get all the time from people. We like to get on here, discuss it for you, get it out to the masses, get the information out there, let you digest it, educate and illuminate your situation, right, Chris? The stuff about retirement, we're bringing it, we're making it simple. One of the most common questions we get, how can I lower my taxes in retirement? We hear that one all the time, don't we?
9: Man, Sam, I can't tell you how many times here at Oxford Advisory Group we get that question on a daily basis, multiple times a day. In fact, I just got that question yesterday, right? Person came into Oxford and they said, hey, the main thing that I want to do is I want to lower my taxes. What can I do? And the first question I asked them was, what are you currently doing? Guess what their response was?
10: What was it?
9: Well, I got a CPA.
10: Oh, okay.
9: I got an accountant, right? I said, that's great. Great start. What are your taxes being lowered? Are you doing anything to lower your taxes? And guess what they said?
10: No.
9: They said no.
10: Yeah, I heard one the other day. I said, hey, what's your current tax plan? They said, pay them. That's what my guy said to do.
9: Yeah.
10: Pay them.
9: What a plan.
10: Okay. I don't know if I incorporate that as a plan, but hey, that's one thought.
9: Sounds
10: that's
9: like
10: one
9: the IRS's plan for you.
10: Okay. Who's your guy work for?
9: Yeah. Maybe an IRS enrolled agent. You better watch out for that. Okay, look. So what can you do then? Where can you go to find strategies to lower your taxes? Because your average CPA, you know this, your average CPA and accountant does not help you lower your taxes. They don't. What are they there to do? To make sure you pay your taxes, right? Now, what we're talking about is how can you lower your taxes so that when you do give those strategies to the CPA, you know, your tax bill comes way down. What can you do? Well, Sam, there's about five of the tax code. Look, there's 3.7 million words in the tax code.
10: Mm.
9: It's like 30 feet tall if you stack it up on paper. Of that, there's five main strategies for a retiree, either a pre-retiree or a retiree. There's five main strategies. Here's the key. Of those five, you only have to qualify for one of them to be able to lower your taxes, but you just got to know what you're doing.
10: Yeah, I always like to tell people, all right, like you said earlier, Chris, where are we starting at right now? What are you doing right now currently? And you know what I commonly find? I see a lot of people looking in that rearview mirror.
9: Yeah.
10: You know what I mean by that? You're driving the car, you're looking in the rearview mirror. All right, this is what I did last year, so this is how much I'm going to owe in taxes because of what I did last year.
9: Mm-hmm.
10: And that's their quote-unquote plan. I'm doing air quotes
9: right
10: now, okay? Air quotes here. That's a quote-unquote. You're looking at the rearview of what you did last year. I prefer, if we're talking about a car, let's look out the windshield.
9: Yeah.
10: Right? Let's look ahead. What can I do next year to not have to pay that much again in taxes?
9: Yeah, well, that's what strategy is, right? That's what tax planning is.
10: That's what strategies and planning comes down to. It's, hey, the rear view, man, that's last year. It's too late for that. Yeah. What are we doing next year, right now and next year, to prevent what we just did last year to pay all that tax?
9: Yeah.
10: Right? So first, we got to understand, what did we do last year? Where did we go wrong? Why am I paying all these taxes? What accounts do I have that are causing most of the taxes? You know, I see people with investments that they don't even know they have that are causing taxes, Chris.
9: Mm-hmm, all the time.
10: Like, certain investments are actually more taxable than others. They're not even aware, right? So we got to understand, what are you doing now that's causing those taxes? That's then going to give you the playbook and some of the answers there to figure out, hey, let me look out that windshield of the car and let's plan ahead to not have to pay that much in the future.
9: It's the planning ahead part. And it doesn't take a lot of planning.
10: No.
9: It doesn't take a lot. It's not some big surmountable thing you got to do. It's just a little bit of proactive planning now so that when that tax bill does come, it's lowered, right? And those strategies then become extremely powerful because they affect different parts of your retirement. You have one good strategy, you know what? Now your taxes are lowered overall. Now they're potentially lowered on your Social Security. Now it potentially keeps your health care lower from going up, right? Because what happens is this. When you are a retiree, you have certain accounts that are just highly taxable accounts.
10: Yep.
9: They're just sitting there as a tax bomb. They're just sitting there waiting to blow up on you.
10: Mm.
9: And most retirees have these. Okay, you don't want to wait till it blows up, then they have to deal with it.
10: Mm-hmm.
9: Right? You want to have the strategies to lower those tax bombs to give yourself a little bit of protection. Okay? You don't think that's what your really wealthy families are doing out there?
10: 100%. I think planning, it comes back to, I hear this all the time too, is you know, Sam, I was living retirement this way, or I had plans to live retirement on this budget amount, and man, I had to pull out more and more money, and they couldn't figure out why. Why am I pulling out more than I originally planned on my Excel sheet 3 years ago when I was working? You know, I had this all budgeted out.
9: Yeah.
10: And I said, well, you plan for taxes? If you have taxable money, right, you have to plan for taxes today. Guess what, Chris? You got to plan for taxes in the future.
9: Which is going to be worse.
10: We're at record levels of debt in this country. And one of the number one ways they pay down debt as a country is taxes. So if you have taxable accounts and you're running your entire retirement plan on today's tax rates, might want to rework those numbers a little bit.
9: Yeah. Okay? Well, look, if you're listening, you need to ask yourself, do you think taxes are going up or down in the next 10 years?
10: Mm.
9: If you're listening right now, ask yourself that question. Do you think taxes are going up or down in the next 10 years?
10: And what's that mean for you?
9: And right? What will that mean
10: How
9: for
10: does
9: you?
10: That affect you? And a lot of people, you know, they wait till it happens to them and then they want to do something about it. No, I'm saying, hey, let's plan ahead. If we know certain things are on the horizon that can happen in your retirement, let's plan ahead for them, right? I want to plan ahead so we don't have to worry about them. So then we have a more peaceful retirement and I don't have that anxiety. You know, I see so many people go into retirement with that anxiety in the back of their mind. Like, am I prepared? Can I stay retired? It's one thing to retire, Chris.
9: Mm-hmm.
10: It's another to stay retired.
9: Yeah.
10: Right? You know what I mean? 5-10 years from now, hey, you can get retired, yeah. Right? It's another to stay retired. And a lot of that comes down to, did you do the proper planning up front with tax planning to understand how much you're going to be drawing on your accounts after taxes?
9: Well, do you have to be a super wealthy individual or family to do these tax reducing strategies? Do you have to be super wealthy?
10: No, and I would say it's actually more important if you're not super wealthy, one of the super wealthy families, to do the planning.
9: Definitely.
10: You have less room to give.
9: I agree with that.
10: You have less space to give away of your own money to taxes. You need to spend it on you, right? That dollar goes a lot further for you.
9: You could absolutely say it's more crucial for the person that doesn't have, you know, $20 million, $50 million to do tax planning, right? Because you're not in that situation to absorb that tax. So, you know, like I said, there's not a lot of people out there helping other people lower their taxes and do tax planning, tax strategies. Look, Sam, I had a nice couple come in, and they were so nice. They came into Oxford Advisory Group. It was in one of our offices. I think it was in Sarasota office, maybe. And they said, "Hey, we don't know if we're going to run out of money." I said, "All right, well, let's run a quick projection." Boom, I put it in there. They had $1 million, by the way. All right. And they ended up running out. They weren't spending crazy. We're not talking they were spending crazy. And they couldn't figure out, right? They're wanting to live on $75,000. They're wanting to live on. And here they were running out of money. And they said, "I don't understand. What gives? Why did I run out?" And then they looked over at this other number and they said, "Why am I pulling out $100,000, $105,000, $110,000, $115,000 a year when I only want to live on $75,000? Is this a typo?" I said, "No, you know what that is? You got to pull that money out. Way more money than you need to pay the IRS because you have highly taxable accounts. So you're having to pull out more money than you want or need to pay the IRS. And that's what causes an account to go down. When those accounts that are providing you income you know, the IRA, the 401k, those highly taxable accounts, when you're getting income from those, it can cause a retirement to be eroded. So look, here's what we're going to do, Sam. Let's enable people to be able to get the tax planning report. Okay. If you want to see what strategies you potentially qualify for to lower your tax bill now, in the future, how to protect yourself, here's your chance to do it. There's not going to be many chances to do this. This is the one chance where you're going to be able to find some results, find some answers and solutions. We're going to give you the strategies. We're going to give it to you complimentary. What you do with it's up to you, all right? But we're at least going to give you the information. All you got to do is just dial this number I'm about to give you. You dial the number. You tell them you want the tax map report, and we're going to run your current situation. 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All you got to do is dial this number one more time to protect yourself from taxes. 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
9: All right, Sam, look, I want to talk about one of the top things that retirees, when they approach me, one of their top concerns that they have, not just for themselves, but also their families. And a lot of people are not talking about this right now, Sam, and a lot of people are not being able to get great help. Any idea what I'm maybe referring to?
10: I got no clue sitting over here. You got me intrigued now, though. I'm interested.
9: Exactly. So he doesn't even know, right? What I'm talking about, Sam, is estate planning.
10: Okay.
9: What is it? You know, what does estate planning mean? And we should absolutely know it because it's probably one of the most crucial aspects to a retirement.
10: 100%. Yeah, Chris, we get that question a lot now that you bring it up. That's perfect. We hear it all the time. Hey, how do I, you know, protect what I have and then pass it on to my kids and make sure they actually get it? How do I take care of them when I'm not here?
9: Right.
10: We hear that one all the time too. Well, that all comes back to estate planning.
9: Yeah. And what is estate planning? Look, there's two main parts to estate planning. You're not going to be able to get a lot of information out there on this. I'm going to tell you the two main parts to estate planning. One is the document part, right? That's, you know, making sure all your documents are in order. And documents, I'm saying, maybe it's a trust, maybe it's not, right? Is a trust beneficial for you or not? And each person's different. And then the other part, probably the most important part of all of this is estate planning, is the strategies to protect your assets from taxation. Mm. Those are the two main components. When we're talking about estate planning, that's what we're talking about. Yeah, the documents are important, but the most important aspect is protecting your money, the strategies that you can implement right now, those strategies to protect your assets from taxation now and later.
10: So we got, you know, we got the document list like you're talking about, Chris. There's a little checklist we got for that too, you know. I love that thing, but you nailed it on the head. The strategies that go with it actually dictate a lot of times what documents you might even want to use in your retirement. So I kind of like to break it down. Hey, you got to take care of you first while you're alive and then plan to take care of your kids as well with those same strategies or potentially different strategies, Chris. Take care of you first while you're alive, right? Got to get that nailed down so then you can take care of them too.
9: Right.
10: Right?
9: I mean, who doesn't want to keep more of their money? And look, who out there wants to pass on a big tax bomb to their heirs? Right. But if you're not doing estate planning, that's exactly what you're going to end up doing.
10: Yeah.
9: So, you know, Sam, like what you're talking about is the checklist. What did you mean by the estate planning checklist?
10: You know, well, after all these years, Chris, we've seen people who ask us these same questions, and we developed this little kind of retirement and estate planning checklist, right? Are you ready for retirement? Are you ready to do an estate plan? Do you have the things knocked out? We like to break it down and make it simple, and it's a little list we've compiled just to give you a sense of, are you prepared or not? You know, are you as behind as you might think you are, or maybe you're ahead of where you think you are? You don't know until you kind of analyze it with the checklist and say, do I have that ready? Do I have this in order? We try to make things simple. You know,
9: that's the thing. The checklist is super simple. It helps you quickly understand, are you set? Are you okay? Or do you need just to do a little bit of work, right, to get to where you want to be? That's how powerful the checklist is. Now, the checklist will take you through, hey, all right, I need these documents. I need this trust. The checklist is going to take you through, hey, here's two or three main strategies that could be implemented now that can protect your taxes. Protect you from taxes. And you know what I like about that checklist, Sam? One of the most important boxes on there to be prepared for is the RMD component when it comes to estate planning, right? The RMD. Sam, of all the challenges that are out there for retirees, the number one challenge, I would say, happens to be the smallest acronym, RMD. RMDs makes the most retirees get, you know, pull their hair out. You have the most frustration, the most challenges, okay, is RMD. And that is in the checklist and very important to plan for.
10: You know, I think that's important you bring that up. We see people all the time where, you know, we review the checklist with them and they're like, whoa, I didn't know that was a part of estate planning. I didn't know that was something I had to worry about for estate planning. This is news to me. I didn't know that was a part of it. Like, we hear that all the time because it breaks it down in easy quadrants, easy to understand, to see how prepared am I? What do I need to work on?
9: And look, let's be real. Market loss, what the market's doing, the economy. Look, that gets all the headlines. That gets all the flash and the news commentary.
10: Every day.
9: Right? But you know, but the number one eroder does not. The number one eroder of your money as a retiree is not getting all the flash. It's not getting the press. And it's taxes. And taxes is estate planning, right? If you want to lower your taxes, you have to have an estate plan. So part of that checklist that Sam was talking about is the estate planning checklist. All right. And what it does is it quickly goes through and allows you to see what you need to work on, what you maybe need, and more importantly, customizable, what strategies you can implement right now to lower your taxes. So here, Sam, here's what I want to do. For those that are out there listening, for the next, let's say, 11 callers only, because we can't give away all of these at no cost, but for the next 11 callers only, if you want the ability to quickly get one of your own estate planning checklists and have the RMD component added in there, and the tax portion added in there. If you want that checklist, we're going to allow you to do it. All you got to do is dial this number about to give you. Okay, you dial this number. we're going to give it to you complimentary. We're going to do the report, the checklist. We're going to give that to you, and it's going to help you understand where you're at, and more importantly, what strategies you can implement. All right, so look, here's all you got to do. Here's a number for you. Get your pen and pad out. 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The phones are about to light up when I give this number, so please be patient when you're on the phone. 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
6: 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Our main threats will be heavy rain and frequent lightning across central Florida that will eventually end during the evening. For Channel 9 Eyewitness News, I'm meteorologist Daniel McFarland.
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5: If you're heading out, there's a crash at the Gulfport Hiawassee Road at Silver Star Road. Be aware of that upon your approach. It is a hit-and-run crash. Heading over to Old Winter Garden Road at Hiawassee Road, look out for an accident there as well. 417 northbound at Lee Vista Boulevard, there's an object on the roadway. I-4 westbound, you're seeing some stop-and-go traffic between Sand Lake Road and 535, and some I-4 eastbound delays between US 192 and the Beach Line. From the WDBO Traffic Center, I'm Daphne Smith.
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9: All right, you're tuned in here to the Reinventing Retirement Show with the Dixon Brothers. I'm Chris Dixon.
10: Sam Dixon on the second mic over here. That's correct, Chris. I think people just heard the Dixon Brothers.
9: That's right. This is Reinventing Retirement Show with the Dixon Brothers. Catch us out on TV as well on the weekends, all right? Look here. If you can't get enough, tune into the TV. We're on like 3 or 4 different channels.
10: Some people say Chris has a face for radio.
9: Nah, no one says that.
10: But you can see him on TV too.
9: Look here, Sam. We were talking in the hallway earlier today, and you were relaying a stat. Usually, when you talk, it's pretty boring, but this was actually kind of interesting. All right, give it to me. Give the listeners kind of what you found.
10: So, this interesting stat that's not boring, in my opinion. Almost 60% of seniors are cutting back on non-essentials to save money, according to an AAG retirement survey. So, Chris, almost 60% of seniors are cutting back on non-essentials to save money because of the financial outlook.
9: That's not what you dreamed about as a retiree, is it?
10: Hey, that's why you worked all those years.
9: Yeah.
10: To finally get to retirement and then say, oh, you know what? I'm just going to cut back on non-essentials. Well, what are non-essentials? That's kind of the stuff you enjoy doing.
9: That's what you're supposed to be doing in retirement. You did all that non-essential stuff while you were working, putting away, sacrificing, and now you want to enjoy some of that.
10: Yeah, some might call the traveling and the enjoying retirement essential.
9: Yeah.
10: But in this context, they're saying, oh, you know what? We're not comfortable with this financial outlook, what's going on in the world and the country, so let's cut back on non-essentials.
9: Okay, Sam, look, here's what I got to say about that. All right, you're talking about retirees cutting back on their non-essentials. What I'm talking about is cut back on your taxes. See how that goes.
10: That might help net more money.
9: Here's your choices. Cut back on your non-essentials or cut back on your taxes. Get your taxes lowered.
10: You know, it's interesting. What do you think's leading to this financial outlook, Chris? Why do you think people are cutting back on their non-essentials? You just said it. They're afraid of something.
9: Taxes. What? T-word.
10: That T-word again. I don't know why. You know, maybe record levels of debt going on. I didn't say it. You said it.
9: Maybe because it's going to be your largest eroder of your retirement money.
10: In my personal opinion, especially if you're middle and upper middle class American, I think it's the largest eroder of their retirement, right?
9: Look, I think here, Sam, I think it is essential that you should lower your tax brackets and create tax-free income so that you can enjoy your retirement. Would you agree?
10: So you're talking about doing something about it.
9: Doing something about it.
10: Right? These people got this outlook, and their action item to do something about it is cut back on non-essentials or the stuff that's actually fun in retirement. And you're over here saying, why are you doing that?
9: Look, here you are. You work 40 years working for the man. All right. Maybe you weren't able to make soccer games sometimes. You know, you sacrificed a lot because you were working hard. You were working hard to get to this point right now, pre-retirement or retirement. And it's in, you know, the market environment, the economy around us starts to get ruffled and inflation's going up and taxes are going up and the market's volatile. And so you're just looking for, you know, some guidance. Mm. And so you call your guy you've been with since you're 30 years old. Okay. And you're like, look, man, what should I do? What should I do? And he tells you, well, you know what? I think he's just cut back on some of those non-essentials. He didn't tell you to cut back on your taxes. He didn't help you lower your taxes.
10: I'll tell you who just became non-essential.
9: Right.
10: Exactly. The guy that said that.
9: That's right. Exactly. But that's what's going on though.
10: So Chris, let's talk about what can you do about it? How can you take back control and not have to cut back on non-essentials? What are a couple different ways?
9: First and foremost, you got to control your tax brackets. Okay.
10: Mm-hmm.
9: You got to create to do that. To do that, you have to create more tax-free income, okay? To do that, you got to switch some tax buckets, okay? And then you got to also lower your RMD burden.
10: Mm.
9: Lower your RMD burden.
10: Well, let's go into that for a second. You just said, hey, you're throwing out alphabet soup over here. So let's dissect that a little bit. You said RMD. What is that?
9: So look, it's a little three-letter acronym, but it has a huge impact on your retirement. All right. It could be catastrophic is what I'm talking about. RMD should be looked at as a cuss word, a bad word, because that it could wreak some bad havoc on your
10: It is a bad word in my house.
9: That's right.
10: All right. Hey, I'll tell you what. It's required minimum distributions. We call it a ticking time bomb.
9: That's more like
10: in the financial world, don't we?
9: I heard one of your kids run around the house the other day said, RMD, RMD. I had to go wash his mouth out with a bar of soap. Right? I couldn't take it. Couldn't take it anymore.
10: So essentially, Chris, that's where the government says, hey, you know what? You got retirement accounts. They're looking pretty good over there. I need you to start pulling some of that money out of there and pay me some income tax.
9: Forcing you to do it.
10: Mm-hmm. Requires the first word in that sentence.
9: And you're like, nah, I don't want to.
10: I don't feel like it this year.
9: The market's down. I don't want to sell at the bottom. Or you know what? My account's finally growing. I don't want to cut my legs out from under me now.
10: Guess what? Requires the first word.
9: That's right.
10: All right. So you're forced to pull out. And then you pay what on it? What are they trying to get after?
9: You're going to pay tax. They want your money.
10: Income taxes on it.
9: That's right.
10: And what does that do to all your other taxes? Does that help it, Chris?
9: No. Well, look, you could blow through a couple things. Here's why they call it ticking time bomb. A couple of things can go off here. The moment you pull that RMD out, hey, your tax bracket, you could blow through a tax bracket. Okay. Mm-hmm. more taxes on everything now. Your Social Security could get hammered more because they're going to tax that more potentially. Your Medicare premiums may go up, okay, because you had to record an increase in income. So that's like three or four things right there just from that one act of pulling out the RMD money, which you have to do.
10: I'll tell you how strongly, you know, I feel about it. You've seen, I write articles on this. We talk, every time we're on TV, it feels like we're talking about this because you're forced to pull money out. Is it a one-time thing, Chris?
9: It would be great. It would be nice if it was. You know what? Yeah, it's kind of sucks for 1 year, but no, you got to do it the next year.
10: Yep.
9: And the next year and the next year.
10: And it gets a little higher and a little higher and a little higher, right? You got to pull up more and more and more. It starts in your 70s and it sneaks up on people. They're like, oh, that's so far. I don't need to worry about it. Boom, it's on you. And then it's too late almost, right?
9: Yeah, it's too late by then. Look, you have to get in position ahead of time in order to lower your RMD burden or to eliminate it. All right. Now, what do you do? What can you do about it? Well, if you do a quick Google search, what you're going to find is hardly nothing. Google is not going to show you anything you can do. All right? You're going to get more confused. What I'm telling you is the RMD report tells you what you can do, how to lower your RMD, how to pay less in taxes. All right. So let's do this. The next 9 callers only, if you want your own RMD report, it's going to calculate your total RMDs that you're going to be on the hook for right now, as is, nothing changed. And then it's going to give you a couple solutions that you can do right away to potentially lower your RMD burden, okay, and potentially drop tax brackets. So get your pen and pad out, all right? Write this number down. When you write it down, tell them you want the RMD report, and we're going to run that, and we're going to give that to you. I can only do it for the next 9 callers only, though. I can't do it for like 150 of you that's about to call in, okay? So you got to be one of the next 9. Tell them you want the RMD report. Okay, here is the number for you.
15: To get your complimentary tax map, RMD report, or Social Security Max report to generate tax-free income and lower your taxes in retirement, be one of the first 9 callers now. 813-737-7116. 813-737-7116. 813-737-7116. Again, that's 813-737-7116.
9: All right, so look, that is the RMD report. If you want that, call in. Sim, the RMDs, I don't hear people necessarily complaining about until they get in there. They're just, you know, when you're 58 years old, I don't run across many 58-year-olds that are really concerned about it. But guess what? They definitely know that acronym when they're approaching late 60s.
10: Oh, as soon as they hit the 70s, they figure out what that is real quick.
9: Right.
10: And then you're sitting there saying, hey, I wish somebody told me about it when I was 58 or 65.
9: Right. Because it takes it does take a few years to get your RMD burden under control. With that RMD report we were just talking about, it takes a couple years, right? It's a little bit of a process. Not hard, it's just time. And so you can't start too late. You got to start ASAP. Wherever you're at right now, it's got to be now. You can at least get something accomplished with those RMDs.
10: You know, that's why we call that ticking time bomb, Chris, because it's counting down until your 70s. And a lot of times, what are you doing with your accounts? They better be growing in your 50s and 60s, right?
9: Yeah.
10: So a lot of people are like, oh, that's great. I'm growing my account. What else are you growing, though?
9: You're growing in your RMD burdens, what you're doing.
10: Oh, you're growing the RMD burden, which means you got to pull out more money, which means you got to pay more money in taxes.
9: Yeah.
10: All right. So we're talking about non-essentials earlier. You cut back on that.
9: Mm-hmm.
10: How about you cut back on some of your taxes the right way by planning ahead and keep some of your non-essentials, like, I don't know, traveling or seeing the grandkids. Why don't you keep that in the essential list?
9: Hey, instead of paying the government more money and not doing anything about it, hey, pay yourself. Take a trip. You know, that trip you can't go on, like you just said, the Grand Canyon, and it's because you can't go on it because you're paying the tax man because you're not doing anything about it. That's on you.
10: Let's do a little bit of tax planning ahead of time and take back a little bit of control and put you back in the driver's seat.
9: I agree. Look, so once again, that the RMD report will show you the couple solutions for you customized, where we will customize this for your situation to see if you qualify to lower your RMDs. We're going to show you some of the strategies that you're willing to use all the time to be able to eliminate or reduce their RMD burden. So once again, that is the RMD report. Call this number, write this down that I'm about to give you. When you call them, tell them you want the RMD report, and then we're going to customize and get that to you. All right, here is the number.
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0: tornado warning for the following county, Brevard, Florida. The National Weather Service in Melbourne has issued a tornado warning for South Central Brevard County in East Central Florida until 6:15 p.m. Eastern Daylight Time. At 5:47 p.m. Eastern Daylight Time, a severe thunderstorm capable of producing a tornado was located near Suntree, or 7 miles north of Camp Holly Fish Camp, moving southeast at 15 miles per hour. Hazard, tornado. Source, radar indicated rotation. Impact, flying debris will be dangerous to those caught without shelter. Mobile homes will be damaged or destroyed. Damage to roofs, windows, and vehicles will occur. Tree damage is likely. This dangerous storm will be near Melbourne around 5:50 p.m. Eastern Daylight Time. Camp Holly Fish Camp around 6:10 p.m. Eastern Daylight Time. Other locations impacted by this tornadic thunderstorm include Melbourne Village. Take cover now. Move to an interior room on the lowest floor of a sturdy building. Avoid windows. If you are outdoors, in a mobile home, or in a vehicle, move to the closest substantial shelter and protect yourself from flying debris.
1: Your social security that you can no longer use has basically been cut because everything around you has grown exponentially in cost and your social security hasn't. That's what that means.
2: Yeah, essentially, you plan on this one source income coming in. You know, maybe you got a couple different sources, but this is a cornerstone source of income for most people in retirement. It makes up at least, yeah, you know, for some people, a third, if not two thirds of their income in retirement.
1: Sure.
2: Talking with both spouses coming in. And yeah, then all of a sudden, it's getting eaten away. You know why? Because inflation is eating into it. It's not keeping up with it. That's one reason, right? Yeah. They give you a cost of living adjustment, a little bump for that, though, don't they?
1: Right, yeah. And look, you don't want those cost of living adjustments. You know why? You know when they bump those up so high? Like, I had a guy come in the office the other day. Hey, you know, they bumped the cost of living up, adjustment up to like 8 or 10%. I was like, dude, you know what that means? That means inflation is ripping and roaring. That's what that means. Okay, that is a Band-Aid. It means you're having to use that hard-earned dollars to pay for less things, but you're paying more.
2: Yep. So you got this idea in mind on how much that's going to bring into you and how much you can buy with that. You based your whole retirement income plan off of it, and it's not keeping pace. So the article went on to say, hey, you know, they didn't give you some adjustments since 2000 by about 78%, Chris, but the cost of goods typically bought by retirees, it increased by 141%.
1: Yikes.
2: All right. So they gave you a little something, but it's not keeping up. And who does that actually hurt? It's going to hurt your income. It's going to hurt you and your lifestyle in retirement, what you thought you're going to be able to spend it on. Right?
1: Yeah.
2: And it creeps up on you. It's not an overnight thing. It's slowly creeping up on you year after year with inflation.
1: Yeah. And people get a little bit distraught because they're like, I need this Social Security. If you're a household joint getting Social Security, it could be jointly anywhere from 30 to 50, you know, to $60,000. And that's some serious income that you now are having eroded, that you needed. That was in your plan to begin with, but all this inflation was not in that plan.
2: Hey, you planned on being able to buy certain things and all of a sudden you can't. So then what happens? You end up cutting back here and there,
1: mm-hmm,
2: on things that you wanted to do in retirement. Maybe you wanted to have a travel budget. Oh man, but groceries went up. You know, gas went up. All these things go up, Chris. Now you're having to cut back in other places that you didn't count on, all because dang inflation, and it keeps going forward. And you're giving up things you actually wanted to do in retirement, not what we'd like to see at all.
1: No, we don't want to go backwards. Now's the time to do all those non-essential things, right? The things that you just want to do.

0: And it is difficult when you got inflation, you got Social Security being eroded, right? Being eroded by inflation. That's not the only thing. Your Social Security is being eroded by taxes.
1: Whoa, by taxes?
0: Yeah, believe that or not.
1: Let's elaborate on that a little bit. You're telling me, hey, you loaned me money for 30, 40 years out of your paycheck. You go to retire. You just want your money back from them.
0: Just
1: they
0: want
1: tax
0: back.
1: You on that.
0: They're going to tax you twice. Twice. Had a woman the other day say, Chris, hold on a second. Isn't that taxing me twice? And so I just had to tell her, yeah. That was the end of the story. Yeah, sorry. Nothing you know, do about it.
1: Hardly anybody knows these things. We actually lecture on this subject and teach courses on it occasionally as well. And it's baffling to me. It makes up such a large chunk of your retirement, but it's very little educated out there by a lot of advice. They don't talk about this subject.
0: But
1: right?
0: What we do, though, is y'all can probably, if you're a listener right now, you probably already know this. We're in your area about either every month or every other month teaching educational classes on Social Security. And here's the best part. They're free. We do it because there's so many things going on that erode your Social Security. You need to know about it, and then we give you the solution. So if you do want to go check us out in any of our speaking engagements, purely educational, doesn't cost you anything, right? When you call in, just tell them, look, I want to get their educational program.
1: You know what's interesting is it's usually for people who want to learn more about it. Make sure you're taking it the right way. There's so many different ways to take it, Chris. Make sure you're getting the most bang for your buck. Are you maximizing it? Are you taking it the best time? Are you taking it the most tax efficient way?
0: Those are three big questions that have big implications. Are you taking it at the right time? Are you maximizing your Social Security, meaning get possibly more benefit that once on your statement? And then are you being taxed or are you avoiding? Or are you lowering the Social Security taxes, right? Those are huge for your Social Security.
1: All of that affects what? What we talked about a minute ago, your income and your ability to live how you want to live in retirement, or just maximize and use your money the most efficient way, right?
0: Yep. Well, so what we do around here at the Reinventing Retirement Show is, look, we're here to help you. We're here to help you just to do it. We're going to offer you a Social Security maximization report, and it's going to let you know, hey, those three main questions. When's the best time to take it? When can you increase your benefit amount by using maximization strategies which exist? And how can you lower the taxes on your Social Security? If you're interested in that and you want that right now, we're going to enable you to do that. We're actually going to give you the solution that Google won't. Okay. All you got to do is get your pen and pad out real quick. You got to take down this number, and I can only do this for the next 9 callers, but take down this number and tell them you want the Social Security Maximization Report, and we're going to run you your own customized Social Security Maximization Report. We're going to answer those three main questions and help you with Social Security. If you're already taking it, you can still do it. You could potentially still be eligible. I would still try and get that Social Security Max report. All right. So next 9 callers only, get your pen and pad out. Here is a number I'm about to give you, okay? Here is the number.
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1: All right, love that. Love that. Social Security maximization report. Okay. Make sure you're taking it at the right time for you, how it fits you. I love that. Because Social Security is essential. It makes up a huge chunk of most people's retirements, right? A huge chunk. And a lot of people say, you know what, Sam, I'm just going to file for it at this age. Well, how'd you get to that determination? Right? Did you look at everything else? I view retirement as a puzzle. And Social Security is a big piece of that puzzle. And it affects everything else. You can't just look at your Social Security independently. That's a mistake I see most people make, Chris, is you have to look at it as the whole picture. How does taking your Social Security at that age affect your taxes on your IRA or 401k over here? How does it affect your income, not just today, but in 15 years, in 10 years? Is it still getting the job done on the back end of your retirement? Is it still keeping up with inflation? These are questions that might be popping around in your head, but you've never been able to mathematically break it down. With our software, that's what we do. With that Social Security Maximization Report, we plug it in. We're going to look at it. We're going to show you break-even analysis. I'm going to show you, hey, if you took it this way versus this way. And that's what's really eye-opening to a lot of people is they don't realize you can actually visually see it and then see the impact if I took it at 62 versus 66. What if I take it at 68, Sam? Well, how does that affect my taxes? Where's my break even? We could run all that math for you. Then you mathematically know the best time to take it for you, because every single person is different. Every retirement is different. They're all different puzzles. That's what makes this job interesting. So when we could sit there and determine the best time for you to take it, it brings some clarity to your retirement, right? I love that look on people's face when we're up there whipping around on the software, plugging and playing, and we zero in on the best time to take it with everything else, right? So it even does a break-even analysis and compares the different ways for you to make sure you're making the best decision for you and your retirement, okay? So that's the Social Security Maximization Report. Again, for the next 9 callers, if you want to call in, see if you're eligible for the Social Security Maximization Report, just call us in. It's going to look at, hey, when's the best time to take it? How can I take it? What can I do about it, right? Even give step-by-step directions on there. Not that hard of a report to run, pretty easy. We already lecture on this stuff all the time for a reason, because almost every single retiree has to deal with Social Security, right? So we want to make sure we get this huge amount of income over retirement correct. We don't miss out on our own money, right? So give this number a shout.
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4: From ABC News, I'm Dave Packer. Russian state media reports that today's talks between Russian President Vladimir Putin and U.S. Special Envoy Steve Witkoff and Jared Kushner have concluded, and that they lasted about 3 hours. Russian President Putin ordering a pause on Kyiv airstrikes for the visit. U.S. Special Envoy Steve Witkoff.
5: I want to thank you for endorsing the no-shoot policy in Kiev and in Moscow for these 3 days that allowed us to be able to come here in a safe manner.
4: Witkoff and Kushner will now travel to Kyiv to meet with President Zelensky. This marks the first known trip to Ukraine since the war began for the two. CENTCOM saying U.S. forces conducted strikes on 3 Iranian oil tankers after Iran launched missiles at an American aircraft carrier and destroyer.
6: The response from the U.S. today, firing at 3 crude oil tankers described as part of a shadow network that funds the Iranian Revolutionary Guard. CENTCOM's commander saying in a statement, quote, "Let the message to the IRGC be clear. If you shoot at 2 of our ships, we will impose an even higher economic cost taking out 3 of yours."
4: ABC's Stephen Portnoy. Scenes of hope in Nepal today as at least 2 people were rescued 10 days after a deadly landslide and flash flood hit the region. ABC's Marcus Moore.
7: Officials said that a woman was rescued at a house, while elsewhere in the region, the prime minister's office says a man was pulled out alive from a hydropower tunnel. 500 others are believed to be trapped in various tunnels in the region. Officials say more than 1,300 people were killed and nearly 5,000 remain missing. Since the August 26 disaster, more than 13,000 people have been rescued.
4: The busy Labor Day weekend holiday travel rush is underway. TSA expects to screen more than 17 million people. Monday expected to see one of the busiest days of travel. And road trip will cost you more this year. National average for a gallon of gas up to about $4. You're listening to ABC News.
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12: 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Our main threats will be heavy rain and frequent lightning across central Florida that will eventually end during the evening. For Channel 9 Eyewitness News, I'm meteorologist Daniel McFarland.
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13: It's pretty busy. There's a few things to look out for if you're heading out. Turnpike northbound south of Osceola Parkway. Look out for a crash there that has the right lane blocked. Hiawassee Road at Silver Star Road, there's a crash there as well. Ponciana Boulevard at State Road 535. Look out for a crash with the left lane blocked. State Route 50 at 417. A crash there has the right lane blocked as well. I-4 eastbound delays between US 192 and the Beach Line. And I-4 westbound delays between Sand Lake Road and 535. From the WDBO Traffic Center, I'm Daphne Smith.
11: 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Common sense. It's not so common anymore. That's why we need Scott Inez more than ever. It's time for Inez Says.
14: Happy Labor Day weekend. Welcome to Inez Says on the weekend. I am Scott Inez. Thanks for being here. I host Orlando's Morning News here on WDBO. It's always an open invite. 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Make sure you join us on Tuesday morning when we have a chance for you to win $1,000. It's WDBO Pays Your Bills. First chance on Tuesday. Comes your way at 8 o'clock. We also do it at 10 a.m., 12 noon, 2 p.m., and at 5 o'clock in the afternoon. We'll start it up again on Tuesday. All right, let's kick it off this weekend with a conversation I had this week with the sheriff of Osceola County, Chris Blackman. This after the state of Florida decided to shut down so-called flock cameras on state roads. It's an Ez Says podcast number 995 on the front page of the WDBO app. Yeah, get the flocks out of here for now, anyway. The Florida Department of Transportation announcing on Monday it is revoking all permits and licenses provided to law enforcement agencies to use those license plate reader cameras on state roads. It's a big decision. The state citing concerns about misuse, privacy, surveillance. So agencies that currently have the cameras installed will have 30 days to remove them. FDOT saying it will remove any devices that remain after that deadline. The department is also immediately stopping approval of all future requests to install license plate readers within its jurisdiction. And the state saying the rapid growth of the technology combined with concerning reports of misuse by law enforcement, data privacy concerns, and surveillance schemes prompted this action. And you sort of saw this coming last week when Governor Ron DeSantis came out and criticized these license plate recognition systems. And this is a bitter pill. It is a bitter pill for Florida law enforcement because these flock cams have proven to be a valuable tool in catching bad guys. We heard from Volusia County Sheriff Mike Chitwood saying that these LPRs have helped them solve violent crimes. They've saved lives. They found missing people. They've recovered stolen property as well. And he says they've arrested murderers because of these LPRs. They've arrested armed robbers, burglars, road rage shooters, hit and run drivers, sex offenders, and child predators, all thanks to the LPR data. And yes, for law enforcement, there's no doubt it has been a great tool, but there have been a few bad actors within law enforcement who have misused this system for private use. We've heard about the people who have used it to check up on ex-girlfriends and whatnot. And of course, Florida does not want to become a surveillance state. The governor said so earlier this week. Governor DeSantis says, we want to continue being the free state of Florida. And he's absolutely right. We don't want to become a surveillance state, even though, yes, private companies are basically surveilling us 24/7, especially with our phones and other systems that we rely heavily upon. But you could tell after the governor raised his concerns about these flock cameras last week, it was just a matter of time before something was done, and it took only days to do it. Now, earlier, I spoke with the Osceola County Sheriff, Chris Blackman, and while the sheriff says he hopes that these license plate readers on state roads come back soon with guardrails attached to them, Sheriff Blackman also says he agrees with the governor's decision to get rid of them for now. Here's that interview with Osceola County Sheriff Chris Blackman on the Inez Says podcast. Sheriff, I know many law enforcement folks like you are voicing concern about the revoking of these license plate cams. So, Sheriff, if you would, give us your reaction to the decision by the state to get rid of these things, at least for now.
15: Hey, the governor made the right decision, Scott. I stand behind Governor DeSantis. I believe placing the moratorium on the expansion of the ALPRs, it's not necessarily calling it flock. That's just one of many companies. But the automatic license plate readers, you know, across Florida, we got to establish enforceable standards for law enforcement. We got to be held to a higher standard without clear statutory guardrails, non-restricted mass surveillance. That erodes the citizens' trust in us. And we can't have that. So I think I'm going to push this back to the legislature to come up with the guardrails. But I believe there's got to be checks and balances in place to make sure that we're using this only for law enforcement investigations. And at no point in time can this become a surveillance state. If so, then the Osceola County Sheriff's Office will not be part of that program.
14: Interesting you say that. We did hear from other sheriffs, including the Volusia County Sheriff, Mike Chitwood, about these license plate reader cameras, Sheriff. And he says that they've been very effective in chasing down a lot of bad guys in Volusia County. What about Osceola County, Sheriff? Have these cameras helped you do your jobs?
15: They do, Scott. We've located some criminals through some burglaries and robberies. Some shootings has helped us in some cases there. Like, for example, if there was a silver Toyota Corolla involved in a shooting, we don't have a tag number. We could go to the flock database or the ALPR database and look for a vehicle that's silver in color at that time. And then that would help us locate a tag number, which could lead us to potential suspects. We've recovered people that have been missing through Amber Alerts and Silver Alerts. There are good sides to these, and I don't believe this is widespread. I believe this is way overblown, as in the abuse. But it's our job as administrators, the agency, sheriffs, and chiefs of police, to make sure we've got checks and balances in place at our agencies to control our people. And we will. I mean, I can tell you, since I took over Sheriff in Osceola, we have fired 3 employees for misuse of law enforcement database. And that stands today. We will do it again. We will police the police. We step out of line. That's our job. We cannot, again, I'm going to say it again, we cannot erode the trust in our public just because we have these ALPRs. And we're chasing our girlfriends or ex-boyfriend or whoever. It's got to be a law enforcement-based function, period.
14: Interesting. Sheriff Chitwood also says that he hopes that these cameras come back in some form, Sheriff, with, as you said, guardrails and regulations with the state legislature. Can you see that happening to where they are back and there are guardrails for the future?
15: I hope so. I think the Florida Sheriff Association won't lobby for that. But we've got to have the checks and balances in place to make sure the public doesn't lose trust in law enforcement. Again, we can't be stalking people through cameras just because if it's related to a crime and it's an investigative tool for a crime, I'm all for it. But once it gets outside of the law enforcement function and it becomes personal, then we've got to have checks and balances in place where we will investigate. And if we find our employees did it, then we need to file criminal charges on them and then terminate their employment.
14: And you mentioned the misuse by law enforcement. Look, there are other concerns, surveillance, right? That's a concern. The whole Big Brother thing is a concern as well. We want to be free here in the free state of Florida. Sheriff Chitwood says, though, those misuse stories are overblown. You just told us about three people you had to fire because of misuse. Well, tell us about your experience. Are other stories of law enforcement officers tracking down, like, say, former girlfriends with this system, are they overblown? What are your thoughts about that, Sheriff?
15: I think it is overblown. I think they've taken a few cases and run with it and magnified it. Again, as I said, we have no abuses of Flock yet or the ALPRs. Flock seems to be the hot topic because somebody went after it. But they're different companies. But we've had three that's misused our database, and that's illegal. That's a felony in the state of Florida. And we will investigate and charge if appropriate. And we will arrest and we will terminate their employment. And we're going to stand by that. I believe this can be a great tool, but I want to have the legislature put the guardrails in place for checks and balances so they understand right up front. Third-party people should not be entitled to this data. This shouldn't be sold to any big box store or any retail company trying to do research on where you're at, what you're doing. You know, your phones follow you every day and what you do. If you don't believe that, start talking about a subject and see if it doesn't appear in your phone in a few seconds.
1: Yeah.
15: But that's not the deal. That's private companies. We're law enforcement. We've got to be held to a higher standard. And Osceola County Sheriff's Office, we will operate. I hope they come back, but they've got to come back with some great guardrails and protections for the public.
14: So in the meantime, how does this affect you, Sheriff? How does these license plate reader cameras now going away, how does this affect you in the interim in Osceola?
15: It could make our job more difficult trying to locate, like I said earlier, Amber Alerts, Silver Alerts. We've had successful recoveries off of that. But again, in our investigations for shootings, robberies, and burglaries, it's been very helpful for us. Again, as I explained earlier, we get a description of a car, we can go through the database during that time frame and look for a vehicle and then find a vehicle tag. And it's helped us extensively solve cases. But I think we got to pause and we've got to put stuff in place to protect the public and build back the trust that we're doing the right thing with this technology and we will do the right thing with it.
14: It's an Ez Says podcast number 995 in the WDBO app. Get the flocks out of here with Osceola County Sheriff Chris Blackman. As we roll along on this edition of an Ez Says on the Weekend, I opine about the weird, wacky world of college football right now. It's an Ez Says on the Weekend on WDBO 107.3 FM and AM 580.
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16: From crowded airports to heavy traffic on the roads, it's shaping up to be one of the busiest Labor Day weekends on record. TSA expecting to screen over 17 million passengers by Wednesday. A federal judge is blocking another attempt by the Trump administration to restrict mail-in voting. A Boston judge ruled Friday that the administration's planned restrictions on mail-in voting are likely illegal and shouldn't be implemented before the midterm elections. And President Donald Trump has been promising an economic boom, but Friday's positive jobs report left him frustrated. He vented about inflation and interest rates, blaming financial markets, the Federal Reserve, and trade partners.
17: Traffic is a mess this afternoon because of a crash I-4 eastbound before Central.
18: Stuck on the highway and wishing you could have avoided the headache?
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19: 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We now have all lanes back open.
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0: Welcome back to this Labor Day weekend edition of Inez Says on the Weekend. I'm Scott Inez. I host Orlando's morning news here on WDBO. 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You can join me, Greg Rhodes, Ed Torrance, Tom Terry, Tuesday morning for all your breaking local news, weather, and traffic. Okay, earlier in the week, I put a podcast together on my thoughts about the current states of college football. Let's put it this way. It's not complimentary. It's an Inez Says podcast, number 994 in the WDBO app. You know, one of my former gigs was as a sports talk radio host, and it was at that time, about 7 or 8 years ago, that the winds of change were really kicking up in college sports. More and more media members were sounding off about college athletes getting paid. And at the time, I remember being totally against it and, quite frankly, totally against the tide of what was going on with our audience as well. Most people wanted to see these kids being paid, but I was against it because of a number of reasons. Look, these kids are getting full ride scholarships to some of the best schools in the nation. How much is that worth? $200,000, $300,000, I don't know, $400,000, depending on whether it's a private school or a state school. And depending on how long these kids stay in school as well, they were also at the time getting stipends, which frankly, I did not have a problem with. Major college sports are a full-time job, and juggling academics with that full-time athletic gig, there's not a whole lot of time to devote to earning some extra money. So I didn't mind a stipend. I also talked about the recruiting factor. If you start paying these kids, instead of them going to, say, the best place for them in terms of getting their degrees, they're going to be going to the highest bidders now. And college football especially would become professional football. To me, there was something special about kids going out there and giving it the old college try. And I figured at the time that would soon make way for a pay-for-play system that frankly will change the nature of my favorite game, which was and frankly still is college football. Now, those in the media who wanted these kids to be paid, they're going to tell you, well, look, this is not the 1980s anymore. Some of these kids were making money under the table from unscrupulous boosters, being paid for jobs not performed. College sports, especially football and basketball, have always been shady. Yes, I would agree with that. They have. I've heard stories that will make your hair curl about the recruitment of kids back in the day, but everything I predicted, everything has come true. Now, what I did not see, quite frankly, was the amount of cash being doled out to some of the best players in college football. Take, for instance, this year, that transfer quarterback at Miami this year, Darian Mensah, is making $6.5 million as a quote unquote college student. Okay. You have three kids making $5 million a year. Ohio State wide receiver Jeremiah Smith, Oregon quarterback Dante Moore, Ole Miss quarterback Trinidad Chambliss, and then you have LSU quarterback Sam Leavitt, who is raking in a cool $4.5 million. And now, have you heard the latest? Now you have NFL players cut from their teams in training camp. You have these players who had NFL contracts going back to college to play college football. First time ever. Active NFL players returning to college football, or at least trying to. A Louisiana court's August 19th temporary restraining order allows 16 football plaintiffs, including Daquan Wright, former Buccaneer Jack Pyburn, Anthony Hankerson, and Wydette Williams Jr., to enter the transfer portal and play in 2026, provided they leave the NFL, terminate their contracts, and repay their professional earnings first. Of course, the ground shifted last week, hours after Wright cleared NFL waivers and reported to LSU. The Big Ten of the SEC adopted rules banning NFL returnees outright. The NFL followed with a memo barring clubs from signing anyone who goes back. So the courts are involved here in this tire fire. And with the players and the conferences in the mix, and the NCAA just standing on the outside looking in saying, hey, do you miss us now? College football is in absolute shambles. So let's hear from some of the participants here. Let's start with Missouri head football coach Eli Drinkwitz, who had this to say about the current state of college football.
1: The season's kicked off, and we do not know what the rules are for eligibility. That's embarrassing, man. This is the second biggest sport in college in the world, in the United States. It's the second biggest sport in the United States, most watched sport in the United States. And for us to be operating like this is a complete clown show.
0: Missouri head coach Eli Drinkwitz. Now, the guy who really started this whole thing is Lane Kiffin at LSU. Yes, the dude who went from playoff-bound Ole Miss to LSU last year. Here's what Kiffin had to say about this so-called clown show. Go.
2: I think that situations are different. So, you know, in general, should NFL players come back to college? I believe it doesn't matter necessarily what I believe. That answer would be no. I think there, every circumstance should be looked at differently. This is a very unique circumstance. Again, because I think there's not a lot of education on this, how this all happened. The judge found that these players should have been told and should have known that they were going to be eligible for a fifth year, which every player moving forward, every athlete moving forward in all sports has. And so they should have known that in December when they were making decisions. Had they known that, they would have stayed. They had no eligibility. So this is not many other circumstances that have been discussed over the years about professionals coming back. They did not know they had a year. And so this is just a really unique circumstance that isn't a traditional, you know, just pros going back to college, you know, just because they win a case.
0: Lane Kiffin of LSU. Let's move on to Ryan Day, the head football coach at Ohio State.
3: If there are teams that have some players out there who are cut from NFL rosters that are going to be on other teams, we have to at least consider it and look at it. Do I like anything about it? Absolutely not. But we got to do what's right for Ohio State. So it's sort of a day-to-day thing right now. And like anything, we're just going to try to adapt. But I think we would all agree, maybe not everybody, but that, you know, there has to be a certain point where your roster gets locked in. But whenever I heard that we were in a meeting and someone says, LSU just got a commitment from the Browns tight end, I said, we are certainly in a different world right now.
0: And look, I get where Ryan Day is coming from here. His job is to win football games with the best players he can find. And if he doesn't sign those former NFL guys, guess what? LSU's going to do it. Indiana will do it. Michigan will do it. The courts are involved. We'll see where this goes from here. But this latest trend of NFL players going back to college is just more proof that chaos reigns. I wish we could go back in time. I wish we could put the toothpaste back in the tube. I wish that we could root for kids who were giving it the old college try. But the truth is, the culture that is being built in college football and basketball especially is one of hired guns, so to speak. It's pay for play. It's very rare today that you're going to find any sort of culture being built in the world of college athletics today. It's pay for play, and that's sad because my fave sport is being tainted. It's not about getting your degree anymore. It's not about going to a certain school because of a love for that school that you grew up with. It's not about a love for a particular coach. It's not about going to class anymore. It's about one thing. What can said school give me? And now you have NFL players going back to college where they'll likely get paid more money than they were making in the professional ranks. It's sad, folks. It's sad what's happened to college sports. Now, guess what? Guess what? I'll still watch because I'm a moron. I have loved college football since I was yay high, but I feel it in my bones. I feel it because of all this nonsense going on in the sport. I feel my love for the game waning. It's happening. It's happening slowly, but I can feel it. My love for the game is turning. And if I'm feeling it, I guarantee you there are many folks out there who are as fed up as I am. We're not asking to go back in time. All we college football fans are asking for now is some semblance of order. It's an Ez Says podcast number 994 in the WDBO app. NFL players going back to college. When we were all along on an Ez Says on the weekend of this Labor Day weekend, it's my weekly chat with WDBO's very own Brian Kilmeade. Don't miss it. It's an Ez Says on the weekend on WDBO, 107.3 FM and AM 580.
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6: ABC News, I'm Dave Packer. Russian state media reports that today's talks between Russian President Putin and U.S. Special Envoy Steve Witkoff and Jared Kushner have concluded, and they lasted about 3 hours.
7: Putin ordering a pause on Kyiv airstrikes for the visit. Special Envoy Witkoff.
8: I want to thank you for endorsing the no-shoot policy in Kyiv and in Moscow for these 3 days that allowed us to be able to come here in a safe manner.
7: CENTCOM saying U.S. forces conducted strikes on 3 Iranian oil tankers after Iran launched missiles at an American aircraft carrier and destroyer. The busy Labor Day holiday weekend travel push underway. TSA expects to screen more than 17 million people, with Monday expected to be one of the busiest days. And that road trip will cost you more this year. The national average for a gallon of gas is above $4, up nearly a dollar from last Labor Day weekend. This is ABC News.
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12: I'm Channel 9 Eyewitness News meteorologist Daniel McFarland, and we are watching our temperatures rise very quickly, and eventually better rain chances will build up here over the next few hours. Our main threats will be heavy rain and frequent lightning across Central Florida that will eventually end during the evening. For Channel 9 Eyewitness News, I'm meteorologist Daniel McFarland.
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13: Very busy if you're heading out this evening. I-4 westbound at Princeton Street. There's an accident that has 2 lanes blocked. Be aware of that upon your approach. Turnpike northbound south of Osceola Parkway. There's a crash there that has the right lane blocked. Paciano Boulevard at State Route 535. There's a left lane blocked there due to a crash. And an accident has the right lane blocked at State Route 50 at 417. Another crash at Powers Drive at CR 526. From the WDBO Traffic Center, I'm Daphne Smith.
4: 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Because someone has to say it, and no one does it better than Inez Says.
0: Happy Labor Day weekend. Thanks for being with us on Inez Says on the weekend. I'm Scott Inez, your host for Orlando's Morning News, 5 to 9 a.m. every weekday. I hope you'll join us on Tuesday for that and be here Tuesday morning for your chance to win $1,000 if WDBO pays your bills at 8 a.m. Okay, let's catch up with the hardest working man in broadcasting. 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It's Inez Says podcast number 996 in the WDBO app. The Iranian war, it just continues here. We strike them overnight, Brian, after they tried to put mines in the Strait of Hormuz yet again. They counterstrike, so back and forth we go. Here, Brian, what do you make? What do you make of all that's going on right now with Iran here?
14: You know, we've been on before, and it felt endless, and I was frustrated in the past when we make up bad deals with the MOU, and we got the Iranians want to make a deal. I'm done with that, but I'm liking what's happening now. I thoroughly am convinced Scott Bessent really getting to the bottom of this. I see the confidence. I have them on today on Fox and Friends. I understand they're making huge headway financially. And the UAE shutting down their banks. They said the right thing outwardly, but behind the scenes, finance guys were still keeping Iran's money. That's not happening. Yesterday, he indicated we found, attention, Iranian leaders. We found your money in the Virgin Island banks. And I also see that their retaliation all fell short while the strait is gradually getting more and more open every day. We waited for their radar to slowly get rebuilt, and when they were just about done, we blew it up again. While I'm trying to find out, we went after IRGC assets and their bases, and they are the evil within the evil empire's leadership. And it looks like one of their leaders is missing, hopefully dead. And I saw the president come out yesterday and say, hey, can we go back to the MOU? Which, by the way, as we've talked about, best deal they'll ever get in their life. They're such idiots. Mm-hmm. They just are so caught up in that rhetoric that they blew it up. They literally blew it up. Went after people in the Strait. After all they had to do is let the Strait flow. That money would have been, oil would have been down to $65 a barrel. That would have meant like $3.05 per gallon. That would have been what Trump wanted. He probably would have left it in place up to the midterms. And instead, they start shooting at our ships again because they didn't like the fact that we were bringing through Oman. We follow back, and then we say, let's just tear this thing up. So they want to go back to that. And believe me, if you want to see frustration, if they go back and say, good news, the MOU is back in, it'll blow my mind. Because that means that their money gets unfrozen, and that would be basically fueling terror and just postponing a major attack. So I would actually like to get the IDF involved and get their assassination squad out there and start empowering the people, the Iranian people, to take out the secret police that are hanging their loved ones for taking pictures of unrest. Mm-hmm. That's what happened over the weekend. You have a 28-year-old girl who took a picture of a protest. They tracked it back to her phone, and they hung her. I mean, this is what we're dealing with. So when I hear war of choice and, Donald Trump stumbled us into this war and there's no plan, of course there's a plan. What happens is the Iranians have a plan too. And the Strait's slowly going to get back, and that pickaxe is going to get bombed. And right now the other sites are being monitored. So you can't say things of, just try to look. I just urge people to look past the politics and make your own judgment.
0: Well, long-term change is the goal in Iran, right? Is there any other politician, any other president who would do what Trump has done? Because you look at the approval numbers right now, they're in the 30s. They ain't good. Inflation, still a big problem. And looky here come the midterms in November. Is there any other president who would do what he's doing right now? Because politically, to say it's unwise is an understatement. Is there any other president who would do this?
14: Well, look, he thought it would be shorter, but he cut off his own plan about 3 weeks early when, basically we were inside the five, and they came out and they wanted to talk, and the president bought it. So that's the only thing I fault him with, but not the objective. I mean, if you're a president, you got to say to yourself, what does it take, to keep the country safe? And some things were unpopular. I'll give an example. He's showing great leadership now in the data centers. I want local control. But we got to build them. So instead of going, oh my goodness, it's 70% of the people listening to us right now, and I believe this poll is right, are against data centers. Why? Because I don't think they fully understand what they are. I don't think they fully understand that if you're listening to us on a phone right now, if your cloud storage has a certain price for it, and your Apple fees have a certain price for it, and you're playing on PlayStation or whatever you play right to, if you're a gamer, if you enjoyed Netflix last night or Apple TV today, this is what the data centers do. And don't say, well, these are short-time jobs. Yes. And when you build a pipeline, you don't sit there and stare at the pipeline after you build it. You travel with it. So as you build these data centers, these electricians, these pipe fitters, these plumbers, and the construction companies, they're building these. And what are they doing? They're fueling energy of the future. And we have to have a positive future. I'm sure there were people, and I know it's more complicated than this, that were selling horses. So we're really upset when the Model T came in and was affordable for everybody, especially blacksmiths. Not many horseshoes needed if you got a car. So things change. And I understand, be wary of it. I don't want them absorbing any jobs. And I look for that rhetoric. I'm not blind and I'm not naive and I'm not just buying it. But the president says, we got to build them. 30% approval rating on that. So when you talk about doing things the right thing to do as opposed to the popular thing to do, to me, that's another example of the president. So you got a Republican governor of Texas saying we're freezing. Tom Tiffany running against a Wisconsin governor candidate who is building a data center and going after them. So things are getting blurry. But just understand, for the good of the country, we have to build them. What you should do as a local, as a resident or a local politician, is have hearings on all of it. Where are they building it? Are they taking farmland? Where are they building it? Are they taking fields away from kids? Where are they building it? You know, are they building it in backyards and residents? Of course, if they're doing that, you should speak up. Mm-hmm. We all know that. But just be smart about it and know that this is going to bring you, this is going to bring permanent tax revenue into your city. And while if it ups your utility rates, that's a violation of the president's executive order. They said you have to bring your own energy to this, whether it's mini nuclear sites or whether it's your own energy source. You cannot up that city, that town's local energy utility costs. The president made that clear. Mm-hmm. So that's another example. Do the right thing. Your president, at one point, you can't just go by the polls.
0: Well, China has created a social media campaign to sway public opinion, right? There are a number of bots out there. And these data centers, I know, I hear it every day on the open mic. Water use is an issue. Energy use is an issue. Is my power bill going up with these data centers in my community? So there's a lot of unrest about these things. But if you get those price increases under control and the whole water use thing under control, I don't understand why anybody would be against it, Brian.
14: Right. Ask those questions. Is it going to take the water in my community? No. Well, really, because here's the example, X, Y, and Z, do it. And what happens is, it's been totally overstated about the water. For the most part, they recycle the water. I've interviewed on my Sunday show, for the last 3 weeks, we did data centers. Mm-hmm. And I interviewed those people, they say, yeah, they were building some of these irresponsibly. You know, just build them, okay? And now all of a sudden, they have all these regulations around them, and they're fine with it. So these ones that are environmentally responsible, you don't use much water. And you recycle the water. So ask the questions and then understand, too, you know, you may not love the mall in your town, but you might like the tax revenue and the things your schools are getting, the fields that are being built, you know, the roads that are being paved, because there's going to be a permanent tax base. I believe in Loudoun County, it makes up, they've had 80% of their tax base is now coming from data centers. They're the most in the country. Mm. So, you know, I just think this is a election issue everyone's getting scared about, and Trump just showed courage.
0: Mm, interesting. Real quick, before I let you go, where are we going with Canada here? I mean, Apple Maps and Google Maps now have joined in. Lake Ontario is now Lake America, and Joe Rogan is saying on his podcast that the president created that as a distraction from Iran, all that's happening right now. Where are we going with Canada right now here, Brian?
14: Well, number one, I did my own research on this because I'm reading the New York Times accounts that Howard Lutnick blew up at Jameson Greer for cutting too good a deal and called up the Prime Minister Carney and blew him up. And I did my own research, got it verified. Let me just tell you, understand, this thing was done. And they came back, and these provinces seem to have let Carney know they're not going to go along with it. Carney, knowing how he's benefiting from standing up to Trump, is this passive-aggressive guy that comes off cerebral, but he's passive-aggressive. He's a typical accountant, a finance guy. And then he decides to rip up the deal and then make up stories that we had all types of demands. Like, for example, French-speaking Quebec, we have to demand that they run English-language movies. And for the most part, the American side was aghast. So they waited for everything to calm down, realized it wasn't, and right now there are no talks going on. It was explained to me, too, that they were basically, compared to everybody else, getting the best deal possible. All the retaliation, taking American liquor off the shelves and other things, they put up with it for a year. And then Canada says, before we do the USMCA, too, can we revisit this? And the U.S. said, sure, let's do it. And the president said, yeah, get this done. And he thought Friday afternoon this was done. They ripped it up Friday evening. And then by Saturday, the thing was done. So if you think the president created his distraction, it is that basically Joe Rogan's got all the resources. They love him at the White House. Mm-hmm. If he actually wanted to find out the story, all he had to do was call the president. And the president would have picked up the phone and said, Joe, what's up? As a distraction to get away from the Iran war. It's a joke. Why would you do that? What you want is to land this plane to help Maine and Michigan and Ohio. So that doesn't work to your benefit to do this. Maybe they could have told Canada, we're not talking about a free trade deal. I thought that would have been bad leadership.
0: 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As we roll along on this edition of an As Says on the Weekend, will dead red Texas go blue this November? It's an As Says on the Weekend on WDBO 107.3 FM and AM 580.
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15: From crowded airports to heavy traffic on the roads, it's shaping up to be one of the busiest Labor Day weekends on record. TSA expecting to screen over 17 million passengers by Wednesday. A federal judge is blocking another attempt by the Trump administration to restrict mail-in voting, and Hollywood has just wrapped up its best summer in a decade and its biggest vibe shift since the pandemic. After years of new normal ticket sales and regular spells of unease, the summer box office rallied to $4.61 billion in domestic ticket sales between May 1st and August 31st, according to Rentrak.
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0: In 1958, in our nation's capital, Washington, D.C., the United States took its next giant step, creating NASA. The agency would lead the push into space, drive technological innovation, and ultimately land a man on the moon, showing the world what American ambition can achieve. I'm Scott Inez, and that's your America 250 moment on WDBO, Orlando's News and Talk.
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0: Got an ass back for the good feet story. You know, 2026 has been the year of health and well-being for me. I promised at the start of the year that my health, feeling better, was going to be the number one goal. 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They're in Orlando on Millennia Plaza Way. They're in Daytona Beach, Melbourne, and the Villages. 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

0: Welcome back to this Labor Day weekend edition. Inez Says on the Weekend. I'm Scott Inez. Thanks for being here. Please join me every weekday, Orlando's Morning News, 5 to 9 a.m. right here on WDBO. All right, let's talk all things politics now with the great Eric Erickson. You hear the Eric Erickson Show every weekday, noon to 3 here on WDBO. It's Inez Says podcast number 997 in the WDBO app. Well, here we are less than 2 months from the midterm elections, and I think one of the most intriguing races is actually in Texas, believe it or not. Yes, the dead red state of Texas, where the Republican Senate candidate Ken Paxton is struggling. According to various polls, Paxton now trailing the Democrat James Tallarico. Most polls show that the race is a dead heat or right near a dead heat right now, with one of the polls I saw this morning showing Tallarico leading Paxton 42-39%. So even with the socialism surge on the Democrat side right now, to say that Republicans are in panic mode about the great state of Texas may be an understatement, because they figure they need the Lone Star State to regain the majority in the U.S. Senate. Here's Senate Majority Leader John Thune this week on with Fox News.
1: I think that I'm hoping the White House will become engaged. Texas is an incredibly expensive state, and obviously one that we've got to hold. If we're going to keep the United States Senate, if we're going to keep a majority, Martha, with Texas, that is, we absolutely have to win that race. So everybody's all in for Ken Paxton. The primary is over. We're focused now on the general election. But because Texas is such an expensive state, we're going to need the president and his team to be engaged there and to be putting resources into that race.
2: I mean, Tallarico's everywhere. I mean, you go on YouTube, you go anywhere, you're going to see a lot of Tallarico. He's got $21 million versus Ken Paxton's, I think, $1 or $2 million in his campaign coffers. Are you going to be going to Texas personally to campaign for Ken Paxton, especially given the history that you had with John Cornyn?
1: Well, I'll be down there next week. We're all going to be down there for the midterm convention, and yes, be doing things for, on behalf of, and I've done some things already for Ken Paxton. Wherever they want me, I'll be there. You know, we have to win this race. It's not an option. But Texas has 20 media markets. It's about $8 million a week just to be on television, not to mention digital and other types of streaming platforms. And so we're going to need all hands on the deck, Martha, and I think all of our allies out there, including the president and his team, and their resources need to be brought to bear on Texas, because it's not one that we can lose if we're going to hang on to a Republican majority. We flat have to win there.
0: Senate Majority Leader John Thune. Now, earlier, I spoke with our very own Eric.

0: Eric Erickson on WDBO. The Eric Erickson Show, must listen to radio every weekday, noon to 3. And I talk with Eric about Texas and other things political in this edition of the Inez Says Podcast. The president predicting yesterday that the war with Iran will be over soon. Now, we've heard that before, but Eric, we are getting sort of drip by drip accounts of Iran's economy really, really struggling now. I know Scott Bessent said yesterday that there are 3 to 4 hour gas lines there in Iran. They'll never admit it over there, but Iran is really getting squeezed right now, isn't it?
1: Yeah, they are. In fact, even our Arab partners are saying there are signs that some of the leadership of Iran is starting to flee the country. There are growing protests. In fact, the other night there was a pro-regime protest and a group of people conspired to run cars through the crowd and killed a lot of the pro-regime people. The situation is deteriorating, and don't look now, but the situation is deteriorating in China as well because of it. Their gas prices are spiking there significantly.
0: Interesting. Ideally, you'd like to have some group to rise up and take over the country. The president, again, kind of threw that out on social media yesterday. It's easier said than done, but at this point, is that the best case scenario, or is it just relying on these IRGC members and other leaders just to flee the country at this point?
1: You know, a little bit of both. This is part of the real divide in the Middle East, is the Israelis are fine with a fractured, destabilized Iran. The Arab partners actually want a government that can take over. The president lacks faith in the would-be Shah to be able to build a coalition. The only other major party in Iran is vilified by the Iranian people because they backed the Iraqis during the civil war. So there actually is a leadership vacuum of who comes over, unless the Shah can convince the president that he can build a democratic coalition and just kind of be the figurehead.
0: We'll see what happens there. In the meantime, with the midterms coming up here in November, it's not far away, less than a couple of months now. The president is going to be hitting the campaign trail here soon, and no doubt Texas will be a destination here, Eric. And you think of Texas as a red state, right? But if you look at the U.S. Senate polls right now, the Democrat, James Tallarico, leads the Republican, Ken Paxton. What do you make of that race right now?
1: Look, I got to tell you, people are in the Republican Party are really mad at me for just telling them that Ken Paxton is losing this race. But it's not just me behind the scenes. Even Paxton's staff, I know several of them are telling me that I'm right. He will not campaign. His ads are not hitting the mark. It's an all hands on deck red alert. I mean, you had John Kennedy of Louisiana saying on Fox News, the president's going to need to spend about $100 million just to get Ken Paxton across the finish line. And the question is that $100 million better spent in Texas or spread between Ohio, Iowa, Maine, and Michigan and New Hampshire now, where the Republicans have a real shot at picking up two different seats while protecting Susan Collins?
0: Well, we knew going in that Paxton is flawed, right? I mean, there's no question about that. Did the president make the wrong call in endorsing Paxton instead of John Cornyn there in Texas?
1: Look, I think he did, and I'm not a huge fan of Cornyn, and that kind of gets lost in translation. Is there are lots of people who aren't major fans of Ken Paxton or of John Cornyn, but they're like, I mean, he's not a serial adulterer whose staff turned him into the FBI for corruption, who got impeached by his own party. I mean, at some point, do you want a reliable Republican vote for judges, or do you want a dogfight that you might lose? And Republicans in Texas decided they want to take the chance to improve the seat with the guy who probably is least likely to do it.
0: I saw a poll this morning, Tallarico 42, Paxton 39. So we'll see what happens there. Something tells me that the president is going to spend a lot of time in Texas over the next few months. But the president will be out there on the campaign trail here, Eric. And so far, he's kept most of his super PAC money on the sidelines. You mentioned $100 million. Keeping that money, it's sort of caused some angst within the GOP, hasn't it?
1: Yeah, it really has. They've wanted him to spend more sooner. Now, listen, I actually don't disagree with the president's team here. No one pays attention until Labor Day. Early voting in the earliest states don't start for several more weeks, and those are the states where the Republicans really don't have a shot. So you hold the money until after Labor Day. People are back from vacation. People start paying attention, and you open fire. The question is, what's the message? And the initial message is all about Donald Trump, which is a losing message for the GOP in the midterms, because the people most likely to vote are the ones who don't care for him. You got to remind people that, hey, you may not like our side, but you really hate the other side. And I'm hoping the Republicans pivot to that message.
0: I enjoy taking these weekly snapshots with you and with you being as politically as astute as you are. As it stands right now, what happens, Eric? What happens come November 3rd in the House and the Senate? Do the Dems take over both? Take the snapshot as we stand right now. What do you think?
1: As we stand right now, I think the Republicans hold on to the Senate with 51 seats. I do think they're going to lose North Carolina. Everybody knows it. They're probably going to lose Texas right now. They may actually win Michigan. I think they hold Maine. Ohio is dubious at this point. Iowa and Alaska, I think they win. They're going to lose the House. I am actually in the camp that they're not going to lose it as badly as some people think they are. But I got to tell you, Scott, if the economy goes further south or the president doesn't get on message between now and November, and it's hard for him to do, you could see a blowout in the House. I will tell you, I'm in the minority among a lot of my Republican friends who really know what's going on and see the internals better than I do. They think it's going to be a wipeout of the GOP in November. Wow. I'm actually more optimistic than a lot of my friends in D.C.
0: It's an Ez Says podcast number 997 in the WDBO app with the great Eric Erickson. Dead red Texas, going blue. That's going to do it for this Labor Day weekend edition of an Ez Says on the weekend. Hope to see you back here 5 to 9 a.m. Tuesday morning for Orlando's Morning News with your chance at $1,000 in WDBO Pays Your Bills. 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
1: From ABC News, I'm Dave Packer. CENTCOM saying U.S. forces conducted strikes on three Iranian oil tankers after Iran launched missiles at an aircraft carrier, an American aircraft carrier and destroyer.
2: This is obviously an attempted provocation by Tehran. The whole idea of Iran firing ballistic missiles at American sailors on open waters. CENTCOM saying an aircraft carrier and a guided missile destroyer successfully evaded multiple unprovoked Iranian attacks. No Americans were harmed, even as they were being fired at.
1: ABC Stephen Portnoy in Washington. Russian state media reports U.S. envoy Steve Witkoff and Jared Kushner have concluded a meeting in Russia with President Vladimir Putin, hoping to hammer out a deal on Ukraine, the Kremlin calling it substantive, constructive, and exceptionally candid. ABC's Marcus Moore on the fighting leading up to today.
3: We've seen an escalation in the strikes that have occurred in both countries. Moscow certainly hitting Ukraine's air defenses. Certainly they're well aware of the fact that Ukraine needs more air defenses and that they've been low, and so they've been hitting those targets. And then in reciprocating, Ukraine has been hitting key infrastructure in Russia. We're talking about oil facilities, and they've been having a fuel shortages there because of some of the strikes there, and Ukraine really being able to show that they can hit long-range targets.
1: Russia paused attacks for the duration of the U.S. visit in Massachusetts after that hung jury.
4: Lindsey Clancy is back at a state mental health hospital after the judge declared a mistrial when jurors could not break a days-long impasse over whether to hold her criminally responsible for killing her three children or not guilty because she was suffering severe postpartum psychosis.
1: ABC's Aaron Katursky. The federal judge handling the legal battle over new U.S. Postal Service mail ballot rules to comply with President Trump's executive order extended a block of the rules for the November midterm elections, again finding them likely unlawful. You're listening to ABC News.
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10: I'm Channel 9 Eyewitness News meteorologist Daniel McFarland. We are watching our temperatures rise very quickly, and eventually better rain chances will build up here over the next few hours. Our main threats will be heavy rain and frequent lightning across central Florida that will eventually end during the evening. For Channel 9 Eyewitness News, I'm meteorologist Daniel McFarland.
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11: If you're heading out I-4 westbound at Princeton Street, there's an accident that has 2 lanes blocked. Heading over to Ponciana Boulevard at State Route 535, there's an accident that has a left lane blocked. State Route 50 at State Route 417, there's a crash there that has the right lane blocked. I-4 eastbound delays between Osceola Parkway and Darrell Carter Parkway, and I-4 westbound delays between the Turnpike and 535. From the WDBO Traffic Center, I'm Daphne Smith.
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0: Have you ever had one of those days where absolutely nothing went right? And you had a plan. You had such a good plan. You were going to start at a certain time. And you had a great, great idea of how the day was going to go. Everything was set up perfect. And all of a sudden, you're 3 hours late. The first place you wanted to go to was closed. And you got a flat tire. It's kind of like that here. Except we didn't have to drive.
1: Well, you didn't have to.
0: That's true. Deep Drink Smoke, I'm Tony Katz, and that right there is America's favorite amateur drinker, Fingers Malloy. It's not that we had tech problems, it's that we're trying a different tech setup, and that has led to delays. Our videographer, photographer Brad is dancing around in his shorts taking photos. That sounded way worse than it was supposed to come out. But the cigar is a banger. This is from Avo. What?
1: Well, you were bringing up the fact that our videographer was making some changes.
0: Yeah.
1: And I'm very excited because when this is all said and done, Eat, Drink, Smoke, find it on YouTube, we'll be in Technicolor. Technicolor.
0: It's been such a rough day. He's doing Technicolor jokes, ladies and gentlemen. Wait until he does something about the Dolby Surround. I feel bad. It's just been one of those, dear Lord. Like, there was a moment where I couldn't get the cameras to work, and Fingers is like, well, have you tried? And I'm like, why don't you die in a fire? And then I'm looking at Fingers, I'm like, he looks so sad. I should be nicer to him.
1: Actually, my response was, yes, please. Yes. Yes, please.
0: This is what makes a cigar so great right now. Because literally, as we are here, man, do we need to chill. This is the Avo Expressivo. Now, this is a week of things that have just come out recently because this is a 2026 release from Avo. This is the Toro, so the 6x54, which means it's 6 inches long. Always makes Fingers more laugh. And the ring gauge is a 54. That's the diameter of the cigar or how thick it is around. 54 gets only a little teehee?
1: I'm distracted, Tony.
0: I see this. I am also distracted. I'm trying to get us back in the groove. Like Stella. Stella can do it, so can Tony.
1: Wow. So you made fun of me for the Technicolor reference, and you just pulled a Stella Got Her Groove Back reference out.
0: A Tyler Perry joint. Music by Philip Glass.
1: There it is.
0: See? There it is. Now look at you. You're back, baby. You're back and better than ever.
1: Just like Stella.
0: You're 3 burpees away from an Olympics. I've had a whole bunch of these. I bought a box of these cigars. So this is first of all, Avo is part of the Davidoff group. It's an Ecuadorian wrapper, Honduran in the binder and the filler, and also Nicaraguan in the filler. More and more Honduran things happening. This is actually produced in Honduras. It does have the 2 bands. Sorry about that, Fingers Malloy, in the red and the gold.
1: I'll survive.
0: But that wrapper is a nice chocolatey, little bit of speckling of black in there. Nice little bit of oil. And I saw you doing this. It's there.
1: Really?
0: You think that's light?
1: Here is what's surprising to me. At that 54 ring gauge, I expected a tad more heft. It's fine.
0: Really?
1: It's fine.
0: Did you ever think it's light. Because you're so strong?
1: It's probably what it is.
0: So you're so virile?
1: I did 3 burpees on my way here.
0: That's why did I do a burpee joke just moments ago? So, we're doubling up on the burpees. That's how you get the extra calories off.
1: That's right. But I just lit this. And I'm about, 4 minutes in. And right away, I got a nice bit of white pepper and some wood. That's about it at this point. But like I said, just 4 minutes in, you literally
0: just lit it. Just lit it. Let me tell you, it's been a day. Fingers comes in. There's a whole bunch of stuff with Casa Fingers driving him crazy. Me, I realized I missed my calling. I should have been a zookeeper.
1: You're not a zookeeper?
0: Well, no.
1: Oh.
0: And I'd look great in safari gear.
1: That's true.
0: Well, World class.
1: You should get new business cards on.
0: Great line. So we just lit this up. This is, as I said, comes out of Honduras. This, they say, is a medium. I cannot wait for you, as we get into the second third of the cigar, to make the determination of whether or not this is a medium smoke.
1: Well, listen, like I said, I'm about 6 minutes in, and already I'm starting to think, oh, this is medium full.
0: Yeah.
1: That's where we're dancing towards.
0: You are correct.
1: Okay.
0: In that right there. You want to get your notebooks out. What did you eat today? What did you drink today? What's the weather? Stupid heat in central Indiana. Bigoted heat in central Indiana. Honestly, I want to sue. And I think that maybe it's the heat just driving us mad.
1: Yeah, probably. Like, it's so hot. I cracked an egg and I fried it on top of a fried egg. That's how hot it is. It's hot, ladies and gentlemen.
0: I wasn't sure where you were going to go. It's so hot, I fried an egg, and then I walked outside to eat it, and it was really hot. That's where I thought that whole joke was heading its way. But you want to get your notebooks out. What did you eat today? What did you drink today? The weather all affects the palate. Then take the cigar and break it up into thirds in your mind. First third, second third, final third. Really, just that simple. And then what are the flavors you get out of it? Just write them down as weird or as simple as they are. Then when you try the cigar a month from now, 6 months from now, whatever it is, you do that again, get an idea of like what you really got out of the cigar, what your flavor profile is, what you thought of it. And then you can compare those styles of cigars with those different kind of wrappers, binders, fillers to other cigars in other ways. You're off the first puffs. Thoughts, fingers, one.
1: Well, like I said earlier, white pepper and a little bit of wood. That's where I'm at. But I'm now 7 minutes into the cigar, Tony. So you just lit your cigar. What are you getting?
0: I get much more of a richness. I get much more of a coffee berry going on. I thought that from the very first time I had the cigar. You say white pepper, and I think that's accurate in that one of the things that's interesting here is that this cigar looks heavy, looks rich, and I talked about some of the richness in the coffee. It plays brighter. There is absolutely a bouncing going off the tongue, off the top of the mouth there, the roof of the mouth, and that's what makes it interesting. It almost plays, you talk about wood, grass, hay, almost herbal in that way, but I think the richness kind of blunts that part off. It's like it's trying to reach there, and it caps. Like it just, it meets a ceiling.
1: You could talk me into wood going towards hay. I could be talked into that. Yeah, absolutely.
0: I don't know if they would say it that way. Like I don't know if the people from Avo would play that. I just like there's a good amount of interesting tobaccos going on here. I think the construction, Avo did an absolutely wonderful job in the construction. I usually don't play in the 54 ring gauge. I don't think really play in things higher than 52. I think you and I are like in that. Same thing with a level Lanceros. Easy draw.
1: Yep.
0: Not loose, but easy. I don't mind a touch tightness to my draw. I want to be able to work a little bit because it's just how I normally go.
1: So far, both of us, a nice even burn.
0: Yeah. Look at that. Look at that right there. That's a pretty little mother. Now, the question, Fingers Malloy, is that is this in your humidor, as we've been talking about pricing so often and what the new normal is for this. We've had some good luck as of late. We've also caught wind worthwhile $35 cigars as we did just the other day. This will not hit the $35 price point. Nice. This will not hit the $25 price point.
1: Oh,
0: that's a little bit of a tease right there. Keep it here. It's Eat, Drink, Smoke.
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13: From crowded airports to heavy traffic on the roads, it's shaping up to be one of the busiest Labor Day weekends on record. TSA expecting to screen over 17 million passengers by Wednesday. A federal judge is blocking another attempt by the Trump administration to restrict mail-in voting. A Boston judge ruled Friday that the administration's planned restrictions on mail-in voting are likely illegal and shouldn't be implemented before the midterm elections. And President Donald Trump has been promising an economic boom, but Friday's positive jobs report left him frustrated. He vented about inflation and interest rates, blaming financial markets, the Federal Reserve, and trade partners.
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0: The only thing I know in this day of madness, and it's Labor Day weekend, got to wish everybody a happy Labor Day. Go ahead, Fingers.
1: Happy Labor Day, everyone.
0: Is Labor Day your favorite holiday?
1: No, Arbor Day.
0: Arbor Day?
1: I like trees.
0: And then after that?
1: Arbor Day the second.
0: That's, people forget about Arbor Day the second. That's the best of the holiday. And then he likes post Mardi Gras.
1: That's true. But Arbor Day the second, when Johnny Appleseed comes out and sees a shadow, it means six more weeks of forest.
0: It's so good. See, drink, smoke. I'm Tony Katz. That right there is America's favorite amateur drinker, Fingers Malloy. 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Fingers, I only know one thing. You went to a gas station.
1: No.
0: Well, it seems to me that I'm holding in my hand a gas station find.
1: You know what? Okay, we'll do that. Gas station finds, yeah! Liquor store edition, themed by Philip Glass.
0: Okay. Where were you?
1: Well, as you know, it was my turn to go to our local liquor concern.
0: Right.
1: And find what we were going to review this week. Well, as I was walking up to the register, I said, shopkeep?
0: Right.
1: Do you have something that we could do on the show for a gas station finds liquor store edition? And he said, by golly, yes, I do. It's Old Smoky Moonshine Orange Shinesicle Cream Liqueur.
0: First of all, oh my. Secondly, we've done some Old Smoky stuff before. They have some liqueur. They did the eggnog thing. The Eggo one, wasn't that Old Smoky?
1: Was that Old Smoky?
0: I believe that was Old Smoky.
1: Was it on top of Old Smoky?
0: No.
1: All covered with cheese?
0: No. I'm gonna.
1: But this was on
0: that.
1: An end cap.
0: Of course it was. That's where you do all your holiday shopping.
1: Yeah, this is bottled as a single shot, but you can buy the Old Smoky full moonshine jar of this, depending on what liquor store you go to. It could be anywhere from $20 to $23 for the full jar. This is just a shot,
0: right?
1: Because I didn't want to buy a jar. It's a small jar, a shot-sized jar, Tony.
0: Yeah, weren't these the guys that did the Eggo? They do a bunch of stuff, a tremendous amount. They've got the Orange Shinesicle Cream. They have got a Snickerdoodle Cream. They have one called Somme Beach, which is a play on words there. It's coconut. Chocolate Peanut Butter Cream, Old Smoky, O-L-E, oldsmoky.com. It's fun stuff.
1: Now, actually,
0: it really is.
1: You were looking for Sugarlands. Did the Eggo brunch?
0: Oh, Sugarland did. You're okay. Yeah. But Old Smoky's been around for a while. They do a pink lemonade moonshine. It's some fun stuff. Great summer kind of drinks here.
1: And I figured that this is really the unofficial end of summer.
0: Yes, so Labor Day.
1: Yeah, so I felt like we had to do something summery.
0: Yeah, we can't wear white after this.
1: So that's okay, though, because I always feel like whenever I wear white, it makes me look a little hippie.
0: Is that right?
1: Yeah. Oh. Hippie.
0: No, I don't. Like a hippie?
1: No, like I'm carrying all of my weight in my hips.
0: Oh, Zaftig.
1: Gesundheit.
0: Thank you. All right, we have shaken this appropriately. This is just a little glass container right here. And according to the Surgeon General, women should not drink alcoholic beverages during pregnancy.
1: I was just made aware of this.
0: I've never heard that before. Thank you. Thank you, Surgeon General.
1: You think they would put that in the newspaper?
0: All right. First, I'm unscrewing it because that's how you know it's fresh.
1: It's like a little mason jar. A mini mason jar.
0: Okay, I'm nose right in. This is orange, like an orange creamsicle, right?
1: Yes.
0: There is no smell to this whatsoever.
1: What?
0: Go ahead.
1: Yeah, there is.
0: Orange Shinesicle Cream. We took the fruity, floral notes of oranges, mixed in some sugar, sweet cream, and our moonshine to create something so good, you'll scream for it. Which is also what I wrote on my Tinder account.
1: There it is.
0: There's no nose to this whatsoever. You're so full of it. There's nothing
1: there.
0: It
1: smells like jar.
0: I'm going in anyway.
1: Oh, good for you.
0: Today is the day. So also, I believe this is 17.5% alcohol by volume. 17.5% alcohol by volume.
1: Which is odd because if you get the big jar, it says 18%.
0: No, it doesn't. It says 17.5%.
1: Oh, mine says 18%.
0: You're looking at the wrong thing. You got to divide by two.
1: And then carry the one?
0: I'm going to try this right now.
1: Okay.
0: The Old Smoky Moonshine, the Orange Shinesicle. This was a liquor store find.
1: Yeah.
0: I'm in.
1: He's going in, ladies and gentlemen. He took a dainty sip.
0: Ha!
1: Yeah? Oh, look at you going back for seconds. So the, is it harsh? Oh, he's going back in for thirds. Oh, there you go. He did the whole thing like a big boy.
0: It's been a day. Okay. It's not that it's overly orangey. It's not that it's overly creamsicle. But I could drink that all day long. And even the alcohol hit you feel, which is right there in the throat, you know exactly what I'm talking about, isn't bad. That's lovely.
1: Now let me give you a little.
0: Oh, that's freaking lovely. You only got two of these? You suck.
1: Let me give you a little peek behind the curtain here at Eat, Drink, Smoke. Before this, we're coming on a commercial, and I go and I grab this. And Tony said, oh, God, you're really going to make me drink this.
0: I did say that. That is true. That's fact.
1: And he called me a son of a.
0: I didn't call you a son of a.
1: Yes. That's what you did.
0: I finished the statement.
1: It's delightful. And I'm sure it goes very well with a cigar.
0: No? Oh, yeah.
1: Okay.
0: All it's right, delightful. It's delicious. It's lovely.
1: All right. I'm going in.
0: Yeah, he's going. Oh, he took the big boy sip right there. Right. Like, that's solid.
1: But here's the thing.
0: Not orange creamsicle, though.
1: Yeah.
0: It's kind of like a vanilla custard. It's more vanilla bean than there is orange.
1: It's more creamsicle than orange.
0: Right. Yes. Science.
1: It's too sweet to be sipping on it all day, though.
0: Oh, I get your point. I get your point.
1: I could do.
0: You're a weak little child, and you can't handle.
1: No,
0: it.
1: I would turn to the 140 proof stuff. If you want to sip on the 18 percent alcohol by volume,
0: 17 and a half,
1: knock yourself out. But now, because you did this, I'm going to have to finish it.
0: Yes. Oh, that's dude. That over ice cream. That as a shot in your milkshake. All day. That is the basis of your milkshake.
1: Yeah.
0: That's terrific. Does that work over angel food cake?
1: I could see that.
0: Right. There's a dessert in that of a straight vanilla cake or something like that. Maybe even chocolate and go the other way with it as the contrast.
1: Do you think you could use that as part of making an ambrosia salad? Marshmallow.
0: Okay, here's the problem. Ambrosia salad is disgusting. The only kind of salad you eat?
1: Yes. I'm always disappointed. When I go to Ponderosa and hit the salad bar, I say, no ambrosia? What kind of dump is this?
0: Muffy, let us get to the car. Jeeves, start her up. Oh, that's good. Old Smokey, well done. It's not super orangey, but it's solid. Well done, seriously. This is Eat, Drink, Smoke.
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8: ABC
7: News. I'm Dave Packer. CENTCOM saying U.S. forces conducted strikes on three Iranian oil tankers after Iran launched missiles at an American aircraft carrier and a destroyer.
8: This is obviously an attempted provocation by Tehran. The whole idea of Iran firing ballistic missiles at American sailors on open waters. CENTCOM saying an aircraft carrier and a guided missile destroyer successfully evaded multiple unprovoked Iranian attacks. No Americans were harmed, even as they were being fired at.
7: ABC's Stephen Portnoy. Russian state media reports U.S. envoy Steve Witkoff and Jared Kushner have concluded a meeting in Russia with President Vladimir Putin, hoping to hammer out a deal on Ukraine, the Kremlin calling it substantive, constructive, and exceptionally candid. The federal judge handling the legal battle over new U.S. Postal Service mail rules to comply with President Trump's executive order extended her block of the rules for the November midterm elections, again finding them likely unlawful. This is ABC News.
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19: I'm Channel 9 Eyewitness News meteorologist Daniel McFarland. We are watching our temperatures rise very quickly, and eventually better rain chances will build up here over the next few hours. Our main threats will be heavy rain and frequent lightning across Central Florida that will eventually end during the evening. For Channel 9 Eyewitness News, I'm meteorologist Daniel McFarland.
18: 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Triple Team Traffic.
20: If you're heading out I-4 westbound at Princeton Street, there's an accident that has two lanes blocked. Heading over to Ponciana Boulevard at State Route 535, there's an accident that has a left lane blocked. State Route 50 at State Route 417, there's a crash there that has the right lane blocked. I-4 eastbound delays between Osceola Parkway and Darrell Carter Parkway. And I-4 westbound delays between the Turnpike and 535. From the WDBO Traffic Center, I'm Daphne Smith.
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0: Eat, drink, smoke. It is your cigar, bourbon, foodie extravaganza. I'm Tony Katz. That right there is America's favorite amateur drinker, Fingers Malloy. And when you check out the videos on the YouTube channel, Eat, Drink, Smoke, or on Instagram, Eat, Drink, Smoke, Eat, Drink, Smoke podcast on Instagram, Facebook, Eat, Drink, Smoke. Let us know what you think. We've got some new camera angles this week for the videos. We don't know if they're going to last or not, but we're trying some new stuff. And we figured, let you decide.
1: We record, you decide.
0: That's exactly what it is we do. We are smoking the Avo Expressivo Toro, E-X-P-R-E-S-I-V-O, Expressivo Toro right here. This is a 6x54 cigar, Ecuadorian in the wrapper right there. And then it is Honduran in the binder and filler with some Nicaraguan in the filler. Things coming out of the Jalapa region, things coming out of Honduras. This is actually rolled in Honduras. So much more is coming out of Honduras, and they're doing just excellent work. For me, Plasencia and the Coseca that they do, I think that's just really a wonderful representation of what Honduras can offer. It's been, don't be afraid. Absolutely, give it a go. You're well into the first third of this cigar, Fingers Malloy, and medium full is correct.
1: Yeah, I believe so.
0: Anyone who thinks it's medium is just kidding themselves.
1: Yeah,
0: that's from us.
1: Yeah, the peppers subsided a little bit for me. That wood, it could be morphing into a hay. I agree with you there. A little bit of coffee now, and unfortunately, a lot of orange creamsicle.
0: I will tell you, cuts right through it. It's not bothering my palate, not one bit. What I love is that burn.
1: Yeah.
0: The ash is really white. You've got the wonderful brown that's in that wrapper. Fingers Malloy, yes?
1: Well, I was going to ask you, because you were excited before the show started that we were going to be reviewing this. I can't remember if you mentioned this at the top of the hour. Have you smoked one of these before?
0: I bought a box. I have been smoking these for the past 3 months.
1: Nice.
0: 2 months? Yeah. No, okay. My favorite Avo is something they don't make anymore called the Lounge. I thought the Lounge was a beautiful presentation. Such an easy smoke. We've done the XO on the show before. I like that cigar quite a bit.
1: The Heritage?
0: So the Heritage is massive. That we've done the Heritage. Really big, bold cigar. Great price point for a big, bold cigar. And then if you need a cigar that's just, hey, I need a cigar that'll handle all weather, the Classic Maduro, which I think is the number three. The Classic Maduro could be seen as the prototypical. If you could use that one as your kind of baseline smoke and then play up and down from there, you want something a little milder, you want something a little stronger, and keep that Classic Maduro as a baseline cigar for you, I think that's a nice way to go about things.
1: You know, it's strange. You know, we've done this show now for
0: 900 years.
1: Yes. And every time we've done an Avo, we've been very happy. And yet I feel like for some reason, we don't usually recommend, Avo doesn't pop into either one of our heads when we talk about recommending cigars to other people. And I really don't understand why, because I don't know about you, I've always enjoyed, every Avo I've had, I've enjoyed.
0: I think the answer is an assumption. We assume everybody knows, which is a bad assumption, by the way. We should never go by those rules. We should never, ever dig into that. But yes, you're absolutely right. There are so many good things in the Avo world. You need a box for something that'll work for everybody. I'm telling you right now, the XO will work for everybody. The Maduro Classic will absolutely work for everybody. This will not. The Expressivo will not work for everybody. This is into the medium fulls. It plays brighter. There's a lot challenging, I think, the palate in this cigar, and that's why I like it. I was surprised by it when Avo put it out. I thought it was different than where they were playing, and I'm absolutely overjoyed by the smoke. It's not even my normal profile. I think that what they've done is spectacular.
1: Would you go so far as to say this is a once a week smoke for you?
0: This is a once a week smoke for me. It absolutely is a once a week smoke for me. I don't know if I would do it in the Toro size again with the 54 ring gauge. I don't know if I would do that. I just don't think
1: the Robusto?
0: I think that I would be. I think that for this flavor, a Robusto would be enough for me in that. I would be very good with that side, just the 5 inches. Fingers Malloy, is this the Avo Expressivo 6x54 in your humidor for $17 a stick?
1: Yes, absolutely.
0: It really is. They've done something really good here. Now, is it on a list that I can appreciate it? I appreciate what they've done here. I don't know. Right now, as it's September. Can you believe it's September? It's September 2026, and Labor Day is right here. I'm starting to call my list. I'm starting to put it together. And this is something that I think will play on the bubble. There are so many things, and lately, especially with bourbon, we've been crushing it.
1: Yeah,
0: with bourbon, stupid. We've had some fantastic cigars as of late. So I don't know that this is there. This is a little more unique for my normal profile, where I like to live and breathe. But man, do I like what they've done here? And I think the construction is just knockout.
1: Yeah,
0: knockout.
1: And again, we may have to reevaluate as far as price point. I mean, $17 doesn't break the bank for most people when you start talking about getting into premium cigars. I used to always like to stay under $13 a stick. That's getting harder and harder. But $17, yeah, this is in the humidor.
0: It plays really well. It's time, Fingers Malloy, for news of the... You can't shake your head until I say it.
1: Go ahead.
0: News of the week. There it is.
1: Scumbags, Tony.
0: Oh.
1: Scumbags, dirtbags, scumbags.
0: But that's enough about Congress.
1: Oh, ha. Fox News.
0: Are you calling Fox News scumbags?
1: No.
0: Okay.
1: Foxnews.com. has the story. Dolly Parton's Hollywood Walk of Fame star was vandalized just days after she was laid to rest.
0: Scumbags.
1: You know, it's funny. We talked about what happened. That it wasn't funny, of course. But we said that it felt like a unifying event where didn't matter what your politics were. The fact that Dolly Parton had passed away, it unified people. People were sad. Unified them for about an hour.
0: Yeah. Which, in America.
1: Yeah, right?
0: It's very impressive. Did they catch who did this? I mean, they've got a video of it somewhere.
1: You would think there would be a Flock video somewhere.
0: Oh,
1: in California.
0: Don't.
1: What?
0: Oh, Flock is human garbage. All those ALPRs. Saying. Automated license plate readers? Yeah. Surveillance devices? The answer is no. But I'm not going to get into it.
1: When this story hit the press, they have not caught the person responsible for doing this. They are in the process of repairing the star, and it will be back to normal very soon. But you see this, you're like, really? This you felt it necessary to do something like this? Why? What would possibly motivate you?
0: Maybe Dolly owed the money.
1: That's the theory you're going with?
0: I had to put something out there.
1: She was printing money. So unless she completely screwed someone over, I find it hard to believe that Dolly would owe someone money and not pay them.
0: Maybe somebody had to work 9 to 6 and they were like, you lied.
1: Maybe they were upset that they felt like they actually worked at the best little whorehouse in Texas. And it wasn't the best little whorehouse in Texas that Dolly was working at.
0: Maybe they learned magnolias are not made of steel.
1: We could go on all day.
0: I will give you cash money if you can name one more Dolly Parton film.
1: She was in that great movie, Straight Talk, with James Woods, which I believe she was a talk show host.
0: Wow.
1: Yeah.
0: Excellent. Huh? Excellent. Excellent work. Well done. I can't name another one. I don't have it. I can't do it.
1: Well, thanks.
0: Now I own cash money. I didn't say how much cash.
1: Right.
0: Huh? See, drink, smoke.
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13: From crowded airports to heavy traffic on the roads, it's shaping up to be one of the busiest Labor Day weekends on record. TSA expecting to screen over 17 million passengers by Wednesday. A federal judge is blocking another attempt by the Trump administration to restrict mail-in voting. And Hollywood has just wrapped up its best summer in a decade and its biggest vibe shift since the pandemic. After years of new normal ticket sales and regular spells of unease, the summer box office rallied to $4.61 billion in domestic ticket sales between May 1st and August 31st, according to RenTrak.
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0: Everybody knows that Fingers Malloy and I do this show for one reason and one reason only. 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
1: I mean, yes.
0: That's how good the money is in radio and podcast, everybody. Everybody's Joe Rogan. Everybody. No. No, they're not. Eat, Drink, Smoke. I'm Tony Katz. 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But preparing for retirement, understanding compounding, getting your kids set up early, all this stuff matters greatly. It is never actually too late. It's just sometimes harder to catch up because it's time that's on your side. And some of us have less time than others.
1: Ain't that the truth? I was on the phone. My father had his yearly review.
0: Yep.
1: About his portfolio, a lot of buy, sell, sell, buy. One of the things that the guy brought up, the stock guy,
0: yeah,
1: was
0: the
1: just
0: stock guy.
1: The stock guy. Just what you said. If you would put $10,000 into a fund that went along with the S&P 500, today it would be worth $7 trillion.
0: Yes, if you did that just yesterday. I'm sorry, most of you missed out. But are you one of the people, Fingers Malloy, who figures you're going to get to retirement and then you're going to be afraid to spend any of your money? You're going to be afraid to do anything with it. You're going to live as meagerly, if not miserly, as you can, because Lord forbid you spend any money and the fear of like outliving the money or anything like that.
1: Yes. That's the goal.
0: Right?
1: I mean, I can't think of a more joyful retirement experience than that.
0: People do that, you know.
1: I know they do. And listen, I'm trying to drill this in my kids' head about time being on their side.
0: On their side.
1: And I wish that would have been drilled in my head when I was 20 years old. Because I started late. I don't know about you. So there may come a point. You have a decision to make. You retire, and then you stress about money until it one day puts you in the grave. Or you work until it puts you in the grave.
0: Wow.
1: Sha-la-la-la.
0: So you can book Fingers for motivational speaking. He'll be at the Holiday Inn on 45th Tuesday from 7 to 9 p.m. And then at the La Quinta in Yorba Linda.
1: Wow, Yorba Linda.
0: I did.
1: Nicely done.
0: I did that right there. So here's what people do concern themselves with retirement. This, according to MarketWatch.com, it is outliving the money. It is rising healthcare costs. It is unexpected emergency bills and inflation. The cost of things. I must tell you that I am not

0: somebody who believes that I can do anything about the unexpected emergency bill. All I can do is the best I can do and then deal with what comes after that. Now, outliving the money is a legitimate one. The question that I would have for people is how many people go about an adaption of lifestyle to best ensure that that moment does not happen? The correct answer is nobody.
1: Nobody. No, one of the things I plan on doing, which I see a lot of people not do, is as soon as Agnes the Third moves out of the house.
0: Oh, Agnes the Third. She's great.
1: Yeah. It's time to downsize.
0: Yeah.
1: I'm going to downsize before I retire and then get an idea of how much it's going to cost me in my newly downsized home, what the bills are going to be, things like that. A lot of people will stay in that home for years after they retire. That's not something I'm going to do. I think it's important to... Listen, if you feel like you can stay in your larger home that you raise the kids in, that's wonderful. You be you. And, you know, I feel like it's less stressful in a situation where you downsize before you retire. And then you have to downsize again. You have to downsize again. But at least you've already done it. And you can get an idea, a better idea of what money you can live on.
0: You know, the people who aren't moving, and there's been a lot of attacks, a lot of screaming at the boomers.
1: Yeah.
0: Right? The boomers aren't moving out of their larger homes, so younger generations can't move up. And now there's an issue with housing. You got interest rates that brought housing, you know, the 30-year fixed got to 7%.
1: Yep.
0: These people have been working and have paid down a large amount of their mortgage. Their mortgage was secured at an interest rate that worked for them. Moving didn't make any sense. The money made it not made sense. I don't get angry at those people at all. I live in a neighborhood that is the neighborhood that people want to move into and raise their kids in. I raised my kids in this neighborhood. I'm not leaving. I've looked. I've thought about it. Doesn't make any sense at all. Zero sense for us to go. We're here. There, bury me in the backyard.
1: You
0: right next to Fido.
1: No, you bring up a good point because, you know, I've been saying this now for a year and a half where it feels like the media is trying to do a really good job of pitting generations against generations and starting to create this narrative of, geez, why don't these old people move out of their homes and let the younger people buy them?
0: Yeah, what's with all that?
1: Yeah, and it's don't get mad at them for deciding that they want to stay in the home that they raised their family in, that they absolutely love and cherish. I think it's obscene to get angry at these people. And it's even more obscene for the people who are upset that their parents aren't moving out or you know, sharing some of their retirement income or whatever.
0: Sorry, I'm not following that part. What's happening?
1: Oh, you haven't seen this on social media where people are upset because times are tough?
0: First, I don't do what you do. Explain to people what you do with social media.
1: Well, as you know, I've got three passions in life.
0: Yeah, they are.
1: Well, actually four.
0: Really?
1: Live, laugh, love.
0: Right. That people know that, yeah.
1: That's three.
0: Yep.
1: And then four is monitoring social media outrage.
0: That's what he does. And people are outraged that the parents aren't giving their grown children money?
1: Yes. See it all the time. People are upset. Well, geez, you know. They're hoarding all the money from the retirement accounts and they're living well off. And meanwhile, their kids are struggling. And why don't they share some of that? Why do they have to wait until they die? Oh, yeah. You see it all the time.
0: Okay. I'm a little confused. The kid is struggling. How?
1: Well, I don't know if you've read it in the papers recently, but housing prices have gone up. And you're seeing the younger kids out there not being able to buy a home right away.
0: Well, whoa, whoa, whoa. Are we talking about buying a home? Or are we talking about buying a place where you start? Are we talking about buying in the middle of all the action and the hubbub? Or are we talking about buying in the outskirts where it's affordable? What are we talking about?
1: We're talking about buying a dream home right off the bat.
0: Oh, okay.
1: Isn't that what you did? I know that's what I did. Winky, winky.
0: I've been in this home for a decade, and just this week, replaced the kitchen countertops. They were tile. Just this week. Just putting things back on them now. if you have an unrealistic expectation, I don't want to hear anything. Parents having to financially support their kids who are grown, that's, someone has to ask about an expectation here. I'm not saying that things can't be tough, et cetera, but where is personal responsibility? Where does this thing exist? If how dare mom and dad actually enjoy what it is that they created?
1: Yes, how dare they? How dare they? Yes, that's the argument. And again, you've got, I believe, a media narrative that has been created where they're trying to get younger people to get very angry that older people are not selling their homes and
2: downsizing. From ABC News, I'm Dave Packer. The U.S. hitting Iranian oil tankers after Iran launched missiles at American aircraft carrier and destroyer.
3: This is obviously an attempted provocation by Tehran. The whole idea of Iran firing ballistic missiles at American sailors on open waters. CENTCOM saying an aircraft carrier and a guided missile destroyer successfully evaded multiple unprovoked Iranian attacks. No Americans were harmed, even as they were being fired at.
2: Russian state media reports U.S. Envoy Steve Witkoff and Jared Kushner concluded a meeting in Russia with President Vladimir Putin, hoping to hammer out a deal on Ukraine, the Kremlin calling it substantive, constructive, and exceptionally candid. Now Ukraine's leader, Vladimir Zelensky, is anticipating.
4: Both Witkoff and Kushner will next head to Kyiv to meet with him about negotiating an end to this war. And that will be significant because it's the first time that either of these gentlemen have made a known trip to Ukraine since this war started.
2: The latest jobs report exceeding expectations. ABC's Olivia Rubin.
5: It was a huge month for hiring in August. 162,000 new jobs added, according to new government data, smashing economists' expectations after months of stagnant growth. Specifically, employment surging for restaurants and bars, which added nearly 60,000 jobs. In manufacturing, healthcare, and construction industries all seeing gains too.
2: Nevertheless, polls have showed that Americans are largely frustrated with rising prices and the state of the economy. Millions of people are looking to squeeze one last summer getaway over this long holiday weekend. That means both skies and the roads expected to be busy. So when would be the best time to get on the road? Travel expert Gabe Sagley.
6: Things are going to start to compound as we head toward Monday afternoon and evening. If you've got to get out the door, I think Monday is your next sort of sweet spot. And if you're going to do a sort of a regional day trip, I think road conditions will be at their best on Sunday before things begin to load back up by Monday afternoon.
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